0: phase, Razorback Stadium is beginning to glow underneath these new lights on this comfortable 78-degree night. Razorback Nation is ready to lean with it and rock with it. The Hawks look locked in during warm-ups. Tonight, Arkansas must this and KJ ahead of the sticks. Defensively, quarterback Dexter Williams is in the pocket. And I tell you, Tulsa backs make the Goldens, we got to make them earn every yard. It's about to be a rumble in the jungle here on the hill tonight.
1: All right, Gino. Let's just get Gino a jersey and a helmet. Put him out there. I don't even think he needs any pads.
2: He's going to pull a hammy.
1: Big man's
2: he's
1: ready.
2: Gonna, big fella's going to pull a hammy for certain.
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1: Some pregame pyrotechnics has left a cloud of smoke that is rising from down on the field, and it's a nice night, beautiful setting, and the Razorbacks, with a winning effort, could make it even better, Quinn.
2: We got some Hawk fans in the building.
1: We
2: though,
1: really
2: too.
1: Do.
2: I mean, it looks really, really good here tonight. Let's
1: go. It's family weekend on the U of A campus, and Arkansas is going to get the football first. Jamari Hawkins is back deep to receive. Marlon Houck handles the kickoffs for Tulsa. They've had a battle for their kickoff spot, or their kicker spot, I should say. Houck handles the kickoffs. We'll probably see Owen Carey as their placement man tonight. Hawkins has not had many chances to return kicks, just one, and he returned that for 25 yards. So Houck is approaching the football. And we are underway on a Saturday night in Fayetteville. This one drives end over end. Hawkins is going to let it hit through the end zone. And Arkansas will begin first and 10 at their own 25-yard line. It's a Razorback offense that's averaging just under 20 points per ball game through three outings. Only 75 yards per game rushing. 264 yards through the air. Arkansas has scored three touchdowns via the pass, two via the rush. KJ Jackson was 20 of 27 a week ago against Georgia for 212 yards, a touchdown. He did not throw an interception. And Cam Settles is going to get the start at tailback tonight, the sophomore out of Little Rock Parkview, and the Hogs will open up in the pistol. Settles shifts now to Jackson's right hip, and they're going to hand it to Cam on first down. He'll get out to the 28-yard line, moving straight ahead. That's a 3-yard gain. It'll be second down and 7. The tackle was made by Devin Robinson. Robinson coming up from his star position, and the Hogs are looking at second down and 7.
2: Well, I think Chuck, you got to look at is, can Arkansas get penetration and get to the second level with that Arkansas offensive line to give those running backs some easy lanes?
1: Marshall Brown and CeCe are the receivers for the Razorbacks. Settle stays in. KJ's going to throw far sideline. The defender falls down. Marshall makes the catch. Chris out of bounds right in front of the Tulsa bench at the 46-yard line. 18 yards, the 13th catch over the last two-plus games now for Chris Marshall.
2: Yeah, and that's just an easy out route right there. I mean, KJ delivers the football, but Chris Marshall turned the corner back to the inside out and came up with a big play.
1: First down at the 46-yard line. Razorbacks on the initial possession of the night. The tight end, Ty Lockwood's in motion. Settles as the running back. They're going to throw a bubble screen to CeCe left side. Makes the first man miss across midfield into TU territory. He'll get down to the 47-yard line. That's a 7-yard gain.
2: Well, one of the things you like, Chuck, right off the bat, I mean, you got a nice out route by Chris Marshall. He's wide open. And then CeCe was able to elude a defender. Missed tackles by Tulsa's defense gives this Arkansas offense a great opportunity.
1: 90 seconds in. It's second down and 3. CeCe is in motion. Settles stays in. Jackson hands him the ball over the left side. Cam's going to get down to the 42-yard line, and that's enough for a first down.
2: Well, you can see right there, Chuck, that You know, Coach Silverfield and Coach Cramsey are saying, we got to find a way to get this run game ignited. Cam Settles is a no-nonsense guy, and he's in the game right now, and he's doing good things.
1: Kavion Broussard with a nice block on the left side there. First down at the 42. Lockwood's in at tight end. Play action. Jackson going to throw. Loops one toward the sideline. CeCe caught it down at the 25-yard line. Blasted right away, but he hung on. That's an 18-yard gain and a first down.
2: And that's a great throw right there by K.J. Jackson. I mean, that's all about timing and anticipation. Great job by CeCe coming up with the catch.
1: The line of scrimmage is the 19-yard line. Hogs are going to run the football with Settle straight ahead. Not much doing this time. No gain on the play. George led the charge for Tulsa. Hogs starting Broussard, Breland, Kittler, Branham, and Williams from left to right on the offensive line. Tulsa, Jalen George, Arius Nash, Ty Newhouse, and Thomas Davis on the front line. Davis is number 15. They also bring Kyron Duhon into the game, and he's a very good pass rusher as well. Jackson's going to throw short, complete. Marshall at the 20, slips down at the 18-yard line. Second catch for Chris. That's a 6-yard gain, and it's going to bring up third down and 4.
2: Well, I wanted to see how Tulsa was going to play Arkansas offensively. I wanted to see if they think they could stop Arkansas offense in regards to running the football from a base perspective. They had to bring some guys in, but a nice job by the Arkansas offensive line picking up that pressure, giving KJ time to deliver the football.
1: Hogs 21 of 45 on third down. That's 47%. Twin receivers into the open side. They're going to run the football. Settles inside the 15. He's got the first down to the 12-yard line. 6 yards for Cam. Tyson Williams made the tackle, and the Hogs have it first and 10.
2: Well, that's what you're going to get from Cam Settles. I mean, he's no nonsense. He's going to get the football. He's going to go north and south. And this is a guy that's going to run extremely hard. He's an Arkansas kid that's going to be very, very happy about getting this opportunity. And, man, he's taking advantage of it so far.
1: Sutton Smith's checked in for the first time tonight. First down at the 12. Hogs on their opening possession. This will be the 9th play of the drive. Smith's going to go in motion, and they'll empty the backfield for K.J. Jackson. Now K.J. going to fake a jet sweep to Smith, keep the football, and he's going to be swarmed right at the line of scrimmage. Dalen Howard led the charge for TU. Nobody fooled there, and it's second down and 10.
2: Well, this is the one thing we talked about Arkansas's offense and Arkansas's defense. They've had success. They've had great plays, but they hadn't had winning possessions. You got to find a way to finish drives, get points, and this is critical for this Arkansas offense.
1: C.J. Brown is split wide to the right side. CeCe's in the slot. Marshall split to the near side. Sutton Smith, rather, in the game on second down and 10. Line of scrimmage, the 12 of Tulsa. Jackson rolling to his right, looking downfield. Now he's going to run inside the 10. He'll be tripped up down at the 7-yard line. That's a 5-yard gain. Devin Robinson made the stop, and now it's going to be third down and 5.
2: Well, I love that aspect of it. I mean, you got a K.J. Jackson that is very athletic. You can get him on the outside. I love moving the pocket in certain situations, giving him an opportunity to have a different launch point. That time he was able to take the ball to the outside and pick up yardage without creating a negative play.
1: No score, 9:40 to play in the opening quarter. Hawks converted on third down a moment ago. The tight end Lockwood is in motion. Jackson takes the handoff, gives it to Smith. Sutton gets down to the 5, but that's it. He gets 2. They needed 5. It's going to be fourth down, and they're going to bring the field goal team on. Arkansas will bring the field goal team on as the clock rolls with 9:15 to play in the opening quarter. The drive stalls after 11 plays, and Max Gilbert is on to attempt what will be a 23-yard field goal. Gilbert's 3-for-4 so far this season, transfer from Tennessee, native of Memphis. He's a senior, trying to give the Razorbacks an early lead out of the hold of Gavin Rush. The clock keeps rolling. High snap. Rush gets it down. The kick's up, and the kick is good. So the Razorbacks drive 70 yards, before the drive stalls. They kept the football for over 5.5 minutes, and they've got a 3-0 lead. 8:48 to play in the opening quarter. Back after this for UAMS Health.
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1: .848 to play in the opening quarter. 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They've already exceeded their rushing total from a week ago. Last week, they rushed for only 17 yards against Georgia. 20 of the 70 yards the Razorbacks traversed on that possession were on the ground, and Quinn, that's progress.
2: Yeah, you gotta. 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
1: 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Cam settles, 4 rushes, 13 yards rather, on the opening drive. KJ was 4 of 4 for 50 yards. So now Max Gilbert will kick it away to Tulsa as Arkansas enjoys the 3-0 lead. The Razorbacks moving from our right to left toward the Broyles Center tonight as Gilbert drives this one through the end zone. And the Golden Hurricane will begin 1st and 10 at their own 25-yard line. Dexter Williams is their quarterback tonight. He's a transfer from Kennesaw State. 6'1", 220 out of Macon, Georgia. 14 of 27 last week, 164 yards. He threw for 3 touchdowns against East Texas A&M. He did not throw a pick. Damari Austin's their best running back. He's a transfer from Auburn. He's on the field. And the Razorbacks defensively are hoping for a better showing tonight. They've given up 34 points per outing through three. As TU lines up and gets ready to go to work, Williams is in the gun. Austin set up to his right hip. Williams is going to throw on first down. Here comes the pressure, and he's going to be sacked back at the 17-yard line. Ben Bogle getting the start. Ben Bogle gets the sack, and right away the Razorback defense gets him for an 8-yard loss.
2: Well, Ben Bogle is a guy that's always in the right spot at the right time, and he has really good athletic ability. That time he's able to come a little bit late on the delayed blitz and come up with the sack.
1: Ben Bogle getting the started linebacker tonight with Jaquavion Smith, and he makes his presence felt right away. Tulsa behind the sticks. Traquan Jones is checked in. Williams is going to swing it out. Into the right flat, though, to Orange Singleton. Singleton fighting for yardage as he gets across the 20-yard line. He'll get five out to the Razor, out to his own 22. Joker Johnson was there to make the tackle. Happened right in front of the Razorback bench, and it's third down at 13.
2: Well, Tulsa's come out and tried to throw the football on the first two downs right there. What we really need to see is how they run the football. If they can run the football, that's going to be really problematic for Arkansas, and so they're doing a nice job so far.
1: Tulsa's only 10 for 41 on third down conversion attempts so far. It belies all the offensive success they've had. Williams is in trouble. Flags are down. Rolling right. He's going to keep it. Makes a man miss at the 30, across the 35. He's got first down yardage out to the 37, but this one's coming back.
12: Number 72 offense. 10-yard penalty will replay third down.
1: They get Jaquan Adams for the hold. Adams is normally their backup left tackle. He's playing right tackle some tonight. And he got caught on the hole there, nullifying what would have been a first down run by Dexter Williams.
2: That backup can back everything up right there, because that would have been a first down run right there, as you said. And it's good to be able to see them have a penalty that pushes them a little bit further back.
1: So now it's third down at 23, and this is where the Razorbacks are going to lick their chops. Traquan Jones is in at running back. They bring a man in motion across the formation. They're going to run a pitch to the left with Jones, and he's going to get out to the 15-yard line. They might give him the 16, but that's it. They decided they did not want to throw there deep in their own territory. Christian Harrison up to make the tackle. So Arkansas has forced a punt, and they should get good field position.
2: Well, that's what you like about it. I mean, Tulsa's already gotten away from their identity. They want to run the football, but they've come out and tried to throw the football. That helps us out in a big-time way.
1: Max Tulin is their punter. He's a transfer from Bethune-Cookman. 13 punts, his average a little under 43 yards. Sutton Smith back deep for the Razorbacks. Low line drive kick, hits at the Arkansas 43, takes a TU roll. Smith's going to pick it up at the 34, come to the near side. Sutton out to the 40-yard line, and they'll drop him there. That was a 50-yard punt, a 6-yard return. Smith wanted to pick it up so it wouldn't roll even deeper into Razorback territory. And Arkansas is going to have the football when we come back. 6:38. To play in the first quarter. Hogs are up 3-0. We're back after this for Summit Utilities.
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1: To play in the opening quarter. Hogs up 3-0, about to take over on their own 40-yard line. Some light rain beginning to fall. Let's head down to the sidelines. Gino Bell's there with a Walmart sideline report. Gino.
0: Yeah, it is a little light rain falling on the field. It's just like when you drive on the highway. It's the most slickest point. So we need to be looking out for that ball and hold on to the football. But I would tell you, offensively on that last drive, the Hawks did an outstanding job creating gaps, and Settles is exploding through the hole. Those are the things we talked about in pregame.
1: Well, they'll take over first and 10 here at their own 40, and Settles is in the backfield for Ryan Silverfield. Hogs go to work. K.J. Jackson's in the gun. Settles set up to his right. Twin receivers split wide to the right. They're going to hand it off to Settles. Coming left, spins away from a would-be tackler. They try to push the pile,

0: Looking downfield, throws short, incomplete. Marshall was closest. I think KJ thought he was going to break out. Marshall broke in. So it's going to be third down and eight.
1: Yeah, Marshall came across the formation. KJ was kind of, you know, dip and dodge and try to find a receiver. He saw Marshall late. Marshall did not want to continue to run to the outside. KJ tried to lead him, but I think had he led him, that would have been a knockout shot. Marshall was doing the right thing. That ball just hit the ground.
0: Platts checked in. Hogs split twin receivers to each side of the formation. Third down and eight from their own 42-yard line. 3-0 Razorbacks. 5:49 to play in the first quarter. Settles is the running back. Jackson gets the snap. KJ steps up, going deep down the near sideline. Marshall's there. He caught the football inside the 20. Marshall with the catch. They bring him down inside the 15, and they'll spot it at the 14-yard line. 42 yards up top to the transfer from Boise State.
1: Yeah, that's just a great throw. First of all, you got to give the offensive line a lot of credit for the protection, but Chris Marshall just beat him down the sideline. He's a big body guy right there. KJ delivers the football. He had inside leverage. He delivers the football and comes up with a nice play.
0: Braylon Russell's checked in at tailback. It looked like J.D. Drew, one of their corners, wanted to grab Marshall by the jersey and just take the penalty, but he couldn't reach out and get it. Pistol formation now. Russell's the tailback, first down at the 14. K.J. hands it to Braylon. He bulls his way down to the 10-yard line, stood up there, but they'll get four on first down as the clock rolls with 4:55 to play in the first quarter.
1: Well, one of the things you like about this run game so far, a lot of times in the first three games, you saw a lot of guys like showing up in the backfield, like when you got ready to hand the football off. That time, Braylon Russell got an opportunity to get to the second level. Big body guy was able to pick up a nice game.
0: Jamari Hawkins has checked in. He had a couple of receptions a week ago. They split Russell into the slot, now shift him back into the backfield. KJ gonna run an option left. Jackson inside the five, dives for the goal line, touchdown Arkansas. KJ Jackson from 10 yards out. Chris Marshall through the touchdown block.
1: Well, we know what happens when you've got a quarterback that can run the football right there, and KJ is going through that RPO look right there, that read option. He pulls the football, and he was very decisive after that, and he got north and south, came up with a nice play right there, dove into the end zone, and that's how you want to start if you're the Arkansas Razorbacks.
0: 60 yards and five plays. Gilbert's on to attempt the extra point to try to make it a 10-0 ball game. The Razorbacks have come out on fire. Two possessions, two scores. They had to settle for a field goal after a 70-yard drive to begin the ball game, but this one was quick. Five plays, 60 yards, 2 minutes and 16 seconds. Gilbert tacks on the extra point, and Arkansas's got a 10-0 lead. 4:22 to play in the first quarter. Now this for Oaklawn.
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1: To play in the first quarter. Arkansas out to a 10-0 lead. 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Woo-pick-suey. The Hogs have rushed for 36 yards through two possessions. They've thrown for 94. KJ Jackson 5 for 6 for 94 yards. KJ and Cam Settles have each rushed for 15 yards. As Max Gilbert prepares to kick it away for the Razorbacks. And Traquan Jones is back deep for Tulsa. Everybody's having a good time so far tonight. The rain continues to fall. It's not heavy by any stretch, but it's heavy enough to send some down into the concourse area for a little while. Gilbert approaches the football. It's a low line drive. It's angling toward the corner. Now it takes a bounce back into play. Picked up by Jones at the 3-yard line. Out across the 10, the 15 to the 20. There's a flag down. Jones gets across the 25-yard line, but that one may be coming back. They dropped the flag down around the 15. The ball looked like it was going to bounce out of bounds, and then it bounced back toward the field of play.
2: During the return, holding number 84, return team. Half the distance to the goal, first down.
1: Ted Pitts is our referee tonight. Let's go to Gino for a Walmart sideline report. Gino, the defense got him behind the sticks the last time out. We've not seen that a lot.
3: We hadn't seen that a lot. And the energy, these guys, I hadn't seen all season here on the sideline. When I tell you, these guys talking to each other, they're hype, high-fiving. They're about to bring them dogs here on defense.
1: It's being brought to you in part by the Arkansas Ford dealers and the Ford F-150. The F-150 has a tradition as strong as the Razorbacks, exceptional towing and hauling capability, plus the power of a mobile generator. It's no wonder why the F-150 is the official truck of the Razorbacks. So here's Dexter Williams to lead them back out for their second possession. The line of scrimmage is the 7-yard line after the penalty. So Tulsa deep in their own territory. Traquan Jones is the running back. They're going to toss it to him on the left side. First play, gets a block out to the 10, spins out across the 12, gets nearly to the 13-yard line. 5 yards on first down. Christian Harrison over to make the stop. 4 minutes to play in the quarter, and it's second down and 5.
4: Well, I think this is where Arkansas is going to really get Tulsa's best shot. Tulsa's a team that wants to run the football. They run for over 230 yards a game. And they did not do that in their first possession. Arkansas was able to get them off the field quickly with some pass protection issues. And now we'll see if Tulsa can run the football.
1: They throw it quite a bit as well. And they're going to run with the quarterback right here. Quarterback sweep right side. And Williams is dumped by Hunter Osborne right at the line of scrimmage. A terrific play by the Razorback defense, and it's 3rd down and 5.
4: Well, that's a nice job of just getting him down on the ground. And you, I mean, anytime you do something like that, I mean, that puts you in a bad spot. And they actually had Jimmy Callaway chuck right there in the quarterback position. He was able to get the football and actually run the quarterback sweep.
1: 3rd down and 5. They bring a man in motion across the formation. Austin is in at tailback. Williams is going to throw. Slant pattern inside complete out across the 20-yard line. That pass is caught by Oren Singleton. They gain 9, and that's a 1st down.
4: Well, I'm okay with that. I mean, anytime you can force him to find Dexter Williams, force him to find a way to play quarterback from the pocket, you're in a good spot. As long as you keep Tulsa from running the football at a high clip, you got them in a spot they don't want to be in.
1: 2:30 to play in the opening quarter. Hogs are up 10-0. Pistol formation. Austin's the running back behind Williams. They split receivers to the right. They've got trips into the open side. And they're going to run a little swing pass right side. They seal the edge for Austin. He gets out across the 25, bumped out of bounds there by Joker Johnson. They're going to give him, I think, the 26-yard line, maybe the 27. They spotted out of bounds at the 27-yard line, so it's going to be second down at 5.
4: Well, the one thing I love about this, Tulsa is not coming out trying to run the football. I mean, they basically said, I mean, this is an SEC football team. We're not going to run the football, so they try to come up with a lot of trickery. That is not what they do, and I love that plays in Arkansas's hands.
1: A minute 47 to play in the first quarter. Under center this time, Williams turns, hands it to Austin, bounces outside, looks for an opening, can't find one. He'll get out to the 29-yard line. Ben Bogle slammed him down to the turf there. That's a 2-yard gain, and it's third down.
4: Yeah, Ben Bogle, Jaquavion Smith, those two linebackers are really, really good at what they're doing, and they've been really good surprises for this Arkansas football team. They do a nice job of just understanding where they need to be. Their run fits are good, and then when they get there, they're in a bad attitude.
1: Big third down play right here. Tulsa 1-for-2 on third downs early. Austin's the running back. They stack twin receivers into the boundary. Now they bring a man in motion. There's a flag down, and we may have a false start on Tulsa right here. A lot of movement.
2: Prior to snap, false start. Number 73, 5-yard penalty, still third down.
1: They get the left tackle, Cam East, transfer from Ole Miss. He jumped a little quick. Three penalties now on Tulsa. So it's third down and 8 with a minute to play in the quarter. Trips right, that's into the open side. Williams is in the gun with Austin at his right hip. They bring a man in motion. Williams takes the snap, looks right, pressure coming, fires downfield, it's caught out near the 33-yard line. The reception by David Wells and the tackle made by Jaquavion Smith. That's a 9-yard gain and a first down.
4: Yeah, and that's a gutsy throw. I mean, like, that throw was like, could have been in a whole lot of traffic. I mean, he found him in the Bermuda Triangle right there, and he was able to come up with the catch.
1: 22 seconds with the clock rolling. 10-0 Razorbacks late in the first quarter. First down Tulsa at the 33-yard line. Austin is the running back. They're going to fake an end around, and now Williams is going to throw deep down the left sideline, incomplete, right in front of the Tulsa bench. It was intended for Javon Ross. Kamori House was out defending a deep ball there on the sideline. Quinn, he was with him stride for stride. And with 8 seconds to play in the quarter, it's second down and 10.
4: Well, that's what you'd love to be able to see. You got a guy like Kamori House who can play a lot of different positions. He can get after the quarterback, but he also can cover. And that time he did a nice job of defending that play.
1: So 8 seconds to play in the quarter now. Sevion Morrison's checked in at running back. In fact, he joins Austin in the backfield. They each flank Dexter Williams on second down. He'll get the snap, run the football with Austin right side, gets out across the 35 to the 36-yard line. That'll be it. 3 yards on the play. It's going to be third down. Xavier Sims over to make the stop. And the 3rd and 7 snap for Tulsa will come at the start of the second quarter. 15 minutes are in the books. Good start for the Razorbacks. 10-0 Arkansas. 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
1: 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Hogs got on the board first. First possession, 12 plays, 70 yards, 8 up over 6 minutes. Max Gilbert kicked a 33-yard field goal. Then K.J. Jackson ran it in from 10 yards out. And as the Razorbacks drove 60 yards in 5 plays, and they have a 10-0 lead as we begin the second quarter. Tulsa's looking at 3rd down and 7 from their own 36-yard line as we begin the second quarter. The Razorback defense held Tulsa to 35 yards in quarter number one. Arkansas, 130 yards of offense, 94 passing, 38 rushing. DJ McKinney's checked in at running back, but Williams is going to throw. He'll swing it out in the flat. McKinney with a reception, trying to get to the first down marker, and he can't do it. Hogs force him out of bounds after a 2-yard gain out at the 38, and the Razorbacks are going to get the football. Kamori House, Lakai Rowland over there to combine for the stop.
4: Well, I love the play call by Tulsa's offensive coordinator because it's playing right into the hands of Arkansas's defense. This defense is doing a nice job of getting off the field. Tulsa's throwing the football. They can't run it, and that's putting Arkansas in a really good spot.
1: So Max Tulum will punt it away. And Sutton Smith is back deep for Arkansas. Tulum's going to get the snap just inside his own 25. The line of scrimmage is the 37-yard line. Smith with his heels on the Arkansas 18. It's a good snap. This is an Aussie punter, so he rolls to his right. It's a good boot away. Smith's got a call for a fair catch inside the 15-yard line. A very nice punt for Max Tulum. 49 yards, no return, and the Razorbacks will start deep in their own territory. Summit Utilities knows your Razorback pride runs deep. 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Let's go to the sidelines real quickly for a Walmart sideline report. Gino, the rain's still coming down. What's the story down there right now?
13: Man, the rain is coming down, but it's a steady rain. It's just a consistent rain, so it's not too bad. But, again, these conditions make a wet ball.
1: Line of scrimmage, the 13-yard line. Cam Settles is back in at tailback. K.J. Jackson going to hand it to Settles on first down. Got a hole out across the 15-yard line. Settles out near the 20 on first down. Chris Thompson made the tackle, but that's a 7-yard gain.
4: I love Cam Settles in regards to the way he hits it. But give Ty Lockwood a lot of credit. He came across the formation, kicked the guy out, giving Cam Settles a nice run lane.
1: Second down and 3. 13:40 to play in the half. Hogs up 10-0. Settles is in, but Jackson's going to throw. K.J. dumps it to Cam left side. Settles caught it at the 20. Hogtied at the 22-yard line by Chris Thompson. Stopped about a half yard shy, it appears, of the first down marker. So it'll be third and short for the Razorbacks from their own 22.
4: Well, this is where Arkansas wants to be. You talk about third and short. You ought to be able to get this first down and keep this possession alive. Nice run game right here. Let's find a way to get this first down.
1: Braylon Russell's checked in at tailback. Hogs are 2 for 3 on third downs. They hand it to Braylon. Braylon hit at the line of scrimmage, but his body will fall forward out to the 23-yard line. It looks like he's got the first down. Kyron Duhon there to make the tackle, and that's a first down for Arkansas.
4: Well, anytime you got the big fella in there, I mean, you're going to have a hard time getting him down. You give him the football, allow him to run north and south, and they caught him in the backfield, but he was able to stretch and come up with the first down.
1: Football nearly out to the 24-yard line. Settles is back in now. 12:35 to play in the first half. 10-0 Razorbacks. Settles got the start tonight at tailback. They bring Lockwood in motion. Jackson takes the snap and wants to throw off play action. Everybody's covered. He dumps it into the flat to Settles. Cam out across the 25. He'll get to the 28-yard line. That's a 4-yard gain on the play. Stop was made by Arius Nash, and the Hogs are looking at second down at 6.
4: Well, one of the things you got to do if you're going to progress as a quarterback, you got to be able to understand where your check down is. And a lot of people don't always like that check down, but KJ was able to survey the grounds right there. They had it covered. He checked it down and was able to get positive yards.
1: Antonio Jordan's checked in. Receiver out of Warren, split wide to the left side. Monty Harrison is in too. On second down and 6. They're going to run the football with Settles. Right side, he'll get out across the 30 to the 32-yard line. Stop shy of the first down. Thomas Davis was there to make the tackle. It's going to be 3rd and 2 from the 32-yard line.
4: Well, Arkansas has been good on third down with this season. I mean, last week we were not very good. We were 4 of 11. But now when you got 3rd and 1, 3rd and 2, you're in a good spot, and you got an opportunity to convert.
1: 3 for 4 tonight. Braylon Russell's checked in again on 3rd down and 2. Lockwood in motion. Tulsa jump. Flags are down. Free play. KJ's going to loop it toward the Arkansas sidelines, and it is intercepted. It's intercepted by Tyson Williams, but I think
2: offside.
1: It's a free play.
2: Defense, number 15. That's a 5-yard penalty, which results in a first down.
1: Yeah, Thomas Davis jumped. And that's going to be a first down by penalty. So that'll move it out to the 37-yard line, 1st and 10.
4: But when we talk about the evolution of KJ in regards to understanding how to play the quarterback position, when you have a free play, throw it up. I don't care. I mean, you come up with a pick. I mean, that's great. I'm glad you caught it. But at the end of the day, we're going to move the sticks. But that could have also led to a touchdown.
1: Trips left. That's into the open side. No one toward the boundary. Settles is the running back. Cam gets the call over the right side, fighting for yardage. Not much there. He'll get out to the 39. That's a 2-yard gain on the play, so it'll be 2nd down and 8 as the clock rolls with 10:35 to play in the second quarter. Arkansas leading it 10-0. A Max Gilbert field goal, a K.J. Jackson 10-yard touchdown burst. The only scoring of the night. Settles is in at tailback. Trips left. Lockwood's in the slot along with CeCe. Now they bring Ty in motion toward the formation. Off play action. KJ to throw into the Arkansas sideline. Incomplete. Marshall slipped and fell down. He was covered by Tyson Williams. But it's 3rd down and 8. The wet field right there might have played a little bit of a role in that slip. Marshall making his cut to the sidelines, and his feet just went out from under him.
4: Yeah, a lot of times, I mean, when you talk about a wet field like that, the offensive guy has the advantage. But that time Chris Marshall slipped, KJ delivered the football. That would have been a completion had he not slipped.
1: CeCe goes wide left. They put C.J. Brown in the slot. Marshall comes toward the Razorback sideline. Ball's on the right hash, 3rd and 8. Razorbacks at their own 39. Jackson to throw, steps up, has time underneath. Everybody's covered. Marshall caught it out at the 44-yard line, but he's shy of the first down. Only a 5-yard gain. The tackle was made by Zane Woodham, and Arkansas is going to have to punt the football.
4: Yeah, and that time you run Chris Marshall right in the middle of the defense, and a lot of times you're going to have a bunch of guys follow him right there. That time he had one guy follow him, but it was just too short under the sticks, and Arkansas has the point.
1: Oren Singleton is back deep for Tulsa. Gavin Rush set to punt for the Razorbacks. Rush is going to get the snap at his own 30. The line of scrimmage, the Arkansas 44. Singleton back deep, standing at his own 13-yard line. Short punt, hits at the 20, takes an Arkansas roll. It's going to roll inside the 10-yard line, and it'll finally be down to the 7-yard line. Looked like it might have hit a player upfield, though, and we're going to have to see where they mark the football. It hit someone up around the 11, maybe the 12-yard line. We'll see where they spot the ball. That is where Tulsa is going to have it. It's a 42-yard punt. The Golden Hurricanes ball when we come back. 9:18 to play in the half. 10-0 Arkansas. 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

0: Loving Razorbacks, 9:18 to play in the half. It's being brought to you in part tonight by Harps Food Stores. At Harps, being employee-owned means the people helping you are the people that own the place. 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Tulsa starts at their own 12-yard line. 10-0 Razorbacks, 9:18 to play in the half. Pistol formation. Damari Austin's the running back, but Williams wants to throw. He's being chased. Buys some time, keeps his eyes downfield. His pass nearly picked off outside the 30-yard line. It was intended for David Wells. Tulsa fortunate that that was not coming back the other way. Christian Harrison defending.
1: Keep throwing the football. I love that. I love that eight-gap pressure right there, forcing him to get to the outside. But as long as Tulsa's throwing the football, we're in a good spot.
0: Second down and 10. 10-0 Razorbacks. Two tight ends. Pistol formation for TU. Austin's the running back. They stack twin receivers into the open side. They run it straight ahead. Austin not much doing. He lowers his head and gets out to the 13. That's only a one-yard gain, so it's third down and 9.
1: And there's a lot of folks right there. I mean, from Kamori House to Hunter Osborne. I mean, those guys are doing a nice job against the conventional run game. Again, we talked about the fact that Tulsa wants to run the football. They have not been able to run the football today. They only got 8 yards rushing. That's a great thing for this Razorback defense.
0: Tulsa, 2-for-4 on third down so far tonight. From their own 13-yard line, Williams in the gun, gets the snap. Here comes the pressure. They set up a screen to Austin right side. He didn't have any blockers out in front of him, though, and he's tackled right away at the 15-yard line. Just a 2-yard gain. Jaquavion Smith was over there to clean it up. He didn't have any blockers when he caught the football.
1: And that's a nice job by Jaquavion Smith. I mean, Quincy Rose is coming in really hot, but Jaquavion Smith does a nice job of just settling down, showing his base, and was able to get the Tulsa guy on the ground. I mean, that's a great defensive possession.
0: See if they come after the punter here. Tulin's going to get the snap just outside his own end zone. Sutton Smith, it's a low snap. Hawks set up a return. It's a good kick. Turns over. Smith's got a call for a fair catch back at his own 37-yard line. That's a heck of a punt. 48 yards, no return. And the Razorbacks are going to have the football with 7:48 to play in the first half. There's a flag down way back at the 30-yard line of Tulsa. So we'll have to see what that's all about. Hawks could use a bit of a break after that good boot. They're talking about it. Ted Pitts is the white cap, and here's the call.
2: There is no foul for holding on the kicking team. It'll be first down.
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5: 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Hogs are up 10-0. The legendary Catfish Hole restaurants in both Fayetteville and Alma serve the highest quality farm-raised catfish, hand-breaded chicken tenders, the best hush puppies anywhere. And don't forget to look for their amazing green tomato relish at select Walmarts throughout the state. Hogs are going to have it first and 10 at their own 36. And Jasper Parker is going to come in and play running back. The Gretna, Louisiana native, transfer from Michigan. K.J. Jackson's gone all the way at quarterback. First down at the 36-yard line. They bring Jelani Watkins in motion. Jackson calls for the snap. Fakes a toss sweep. Now sets up a screen, and it's incomplete. Jaden Platt was there, but I think K.J.'s just as happy that pass fell to the ground as Platt caught it, because he would have been tackled right away. Let's go to the sidelines, check in with Gino Bell for a Walmart sideline report. Gino.
6: Man, it still may be drizzling down here, but this sideline is on fire. The crowd is hype. Everybody is enjoying themselves. And when I'm talking about on the sideline, these guys are communicating, talking. Coaches, you can feel the excitement and the communication with these guys.
5: Second down and 10. Smith comes in, but they empty the backfield, send him in motion. Jackson's going to throw deep down the middle of the field. He's got Marshall complete at the 35. Inside the 25, slips a tackle inside the 20, and he's going to get all the way down to the 15-yard line. Chris Marshall got behind the defense. They give him the 14-yard line, and it's a 50-yard gain.
1: Yeah, what you love about that is the fact that Tim Kramsey is saying, we're going to move our best offensive weapon around. Normally, Chris Marshall's on the outside. That time they put him on the inside of a trips formation and found him down the middle.
5: On first down, they're going to run the football right side. Sutton Smith looks for a cutback lane, and it's not there. They'll lose a yard on the play. Devin Robinson came up to make the hit. Second down and 11 with 6:55 to play in the half.
1: I think we need to go back to that play, because that's really, really critical for Arkansas's offense. Moving Marshall around gives you an opportunity to be very flexible. And anytime you put him in a different spot, the defense has got to react, and that time they did.
5: Donovan Faupel is checked in. Smith's the running back. Jackson's going to throw. He looks right. KJ with time. Threw underneath. Incomplete. Led Sutton Smith a little much. Almost led the football into linebacker Dax Collins' hands. It's third down and 11 now.
1: Yeah, you got to have that one. I mean, KJ's looking. He's seeing things clearly tonight. I mean, he's been very good in regards to his pass protection and what he's trying to do down the field. But that time he had Sutton Smith for a check down that could have given Arkansas a much more manageable third down.
5: Chris Marshall, 5 catches, 123 yards so far. Jelani Watkins is in. He'll set up in the slot left side. Cam Settles is checked back in, a running back. It's third down and 11. Platt's in motion. Jackson gets the snap. They swing it out to Settles, and he's hit right away. Hit behind the line of scrimmage. Somebody missed a block, and they lose 2 yards. Caldra Williford came up to make the tackle. Arkansas is going to have to kick another field goal. They bring Max Gilbert on, and this one is going to be right around a 35-yarder.
1: Well, this is what we talked about, Chuck. You've got to find a way to have winning possessions. You can have winning plays, but if they don't result in points, it's not good for you.
5: They'll spot it at the 25, so it's a 35-yard field goal attempt from the left hash out of the hold of Gavin Rush. The kick is on the way, and it is good. Max Gilbert's kicked 2 tonight, and Arkansas leads it 13-0. 47 yards, 6 plays, and we've got a timeout with 5:54 to play in the half. 13-0 Razorbacks. Now this for Baptist Health.
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0: It is a nice night in the Ozarks tonight. 5:54 to play in the second quarter. Hogs are up 13-0. 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
0: Big plays, loud crowds. There's nothing like Razorback game day. Grab a cold Highland Dairy milk and bring on the protein, because you're going to need milk for that. Highland Dairy, Woo-Pig Suey. Traquan Jones is back deep for Tulsa. And Braden McAllister this time will kick it away for the Razorbacks. McAllister's a transfer from West Georgia. Max Gilbert has done the majority of kicking off. McAllister, we may have mentioned this, has a 60-yard field goal to his credit when he was at West Georgia. Booms this one through the end zone, and Tulsa's going to have it first and 10 at their own 25-yard line. Let's go to Geno Bell for a Walmart sideline report. Geno, what do you think about the play in the trenches tonight?
18: Hey, these guys have stepped up in the trenches. When we talked about it in pregame and talking about trench play, we talked about not just making contact, but getting movement off the ball. Defensively, we're creating new defensive line fronts, and that's what we want to do in on the line of scrimmage.
0: So Tulsa has it at their own 25-yard line. Sims is out there, one defensive end spot. Carlin Jones is on the field. Quincy Rhodes is out there. Hogs are going with three down linemen right now. Traquan Jones has checked in at tailback for Tulsa. Dexter Williams has gone all the way at quarterback. Gets the snap on first down. Gives it to Jones coming left. And he's hit right at the line of scrimmage. Maybe a yard. That'll be it. Jaquavian Smith there defensively for Arkansas. He's on the field right now. Jeremy Evans, a transfer from Baylor, is out there at one of the linebacker spots. Tulsa's going to throw a little receiver screen, a little bubble right side, caught by Singleton. Not a lot of room for him. He gets out to the 30, maybe the 31-yard line. Christian Harrison was over there to make the tackle. It's going to be third down and four, nearly five, with 5:15 to play in the half.
19: Well, I love the spot that this Arkansas defense is putting this Tulsa offense in. I mean, Jaquavion Smith, he's really been good over the last couple of games. And, man, I tell you what, the plays he's making is giving this Arkansas defense an opportunity to have success.
0: TU's 2-for-5 on third downs, 4:58 and counting, third down and four. Williams is in the gun. Austin's back in at tailback. This is a passing down. Everybody's covered. Williams is in trouble. He escapes the rush, rolls right. He's going to run. He's got a first down. Flags are down. Christian Harrison bumps him out of bounds out near the midfield stripe. But there is a flag down.
2: Holding number 52 offense. 10-yard penalty. Replay third down. Timeout. Officials timeout.
0: Cam East is the injured Tulsa player down at the 18-yard line. He's their left tackle. They've got another player down across the way at the 40. So they're having to tend to a couple of Golden Hurricanes as they stop the clock with 4:44 to play in the half, and Arkansas leading at 13-0. They have rushed out to Cam East. He's their offensive lineman who's right out there in the middle of the field.
20: That's. I mean, normally when you see players on the ground like that, that means you're outmatched. I mean, like, they're continuously hurt. They got two guys. They don't have enough training staff for what's taking place with their football team right now.
0: Across the way, Grant McAtee, one of their tight ends, is up, and he's walking off the field for the most part under his own power. They're still tending to Cam East down toward the south end of Frank Broyles Field. The crowd's fallen silent for a moment. It looks like the rain's about stopped as East is up, and he's going to walk off the field under his own power. We had a few sprinkles right around kickoff time. The rain increased as we moved through the first quarter. Now with 4:44 to play in the half, it's for the most part stopped. Quincy Rhodes has checked back in for Arkansas. He and Sims are out there along the defensive line. They're going to go with a four-man front now. Carlon Jones and Steven Soles are out there. Razorback defense calls for the crowd to get involved. They've fallen a little silent as Tulsa tended to their injured offensive line. But now they're back and ready, though, on third down and 14. The holding penalty moves the football back to the Tulsa 21-yard line. They've got to get out to the 35. Williams is in the gun. Trips into the open side. Dexter Williams gets the snap. Retreating. In trouble. Everybody's covered. Fires over the middle. Low and incomplete. Out at the 39-yard line. He threw it off his back foot. Donnell G was the intended receiver, and Tulsa's got a punt.
20: Yeah, and there was nothing about that play that was in rhythm. Arkansas did a nice job of just really trying to come after him with four. But you got a bunch of guys back in coverage, and anytime you got third and 15, man, that's a tough situation for a quarterback.
0: Tulin's on to punt for the fourth time. He's averaged nearly 50 yards on his first three. He'll get the snap inside his own 10. Sutton Smith standing back at the Arkansas 34. It's a good snap. Not as good a punt this time. Smith's going to call for a fair catch and make it at his own 40-yard line. So that punt, 39 yards, no return. And the Razorbacks will have it with 4:15 remaining in the half.
20: Well, this is where you got to find a way to come up with another possession that leads to a touchdown. The one thing I don't like about what we've done, we've moved the football. We've had some winning plays offensively. We just hadn't had winning possessions where they lead to a touchdown. We had the one with K.J. Jackson running for a touchdown. You got to find a way to get touchdowns right here. If you can do that, you're going to put Tulsa in a really bad spot.
0: They spotted the football back at the 39-yard line, so that's where Arkansas will have it first and 10. Hogs have 9 first downs in the first half to only 2 for Tulsa. Marshall, Hawkins, and Brown are on the field. Jackson's going to throw on first down underneath, complete out at the 44-yard line to Jamari Hawkins. That's a 5-yard gain on first down, and it's 2nd and 5.
20: Well, there's nothing wrong with a 5-yard gain. I mean, you can throw the football or run the football, it doesn't matter. But 2nd and 5 is a whole lot better than 2nd and 10, and that's a nice job by KJ.
0: 3:50 to play in the half, 13-0 Razorbacks at their own 44-yard line, 2nd down and 5. Cam Settles is checked in at tailback. They're going to fake it to him. Jackson rolling to his right, going to keep it, dives across the 45 out to the 47-yard line. There's a flag down, though. Flag down in the secondary. Flag was thrown actually in TU territory. Stops the clock with 3:38 to play in the half. And they're talking about it outside the 45-yard line. Here's the call from Ted Pitts.
2: There is no foul for an illegal block.
0: It's the second time tonight they've thrown a flag and then picked it up.
3: Well,
0: so the play stands, and it's third down. It's third down and three from the 46-yard line.
20: Well, if you want to pick it up and it's not against Arkansas, I'm good with that, Chuck.
0: Hogs are 3 for 5 on third downs tonight. They split Marshall wide left. Brown's in the slot. Football's on the right hash. Settles at the left hip of his quarterback. They're going to fake an end around to Hawkins. Jackson's going to throw off his back foot. Incomplete. Wanted Ty Lockwood down around the Tulsa 40. Jackson was in trouble, though. Tyson Williams defending on the play, and Arkansas's got a punt.
20: Yeah, you try to go play action right there. Flat route to Sellers out there at the early flat, and you had Ty Lockwood coming across the formation, and KJ delivered the football a little bit late right there. Ty Lockwood came back to defend that. Almost had an opportunity to come up with the catch, but he did a nice job of not allowing Tulsa to come up with the play.
0: This will be the second punt for Gavin Rush. First one was for 43 yards. Line of scrimmage, the 46. Rush will get the snap at his 32. The punt is away. It is a high, towering boot that Oren Singleton's going to have to fair catch inside his 15-yard line. That was a fine punt by Rush. 40 yards, no return. And Tulsa will have the football with 3:07 to play in the first half. Hey, Arkansas Children's delivers the highest quality health care to the tiniest Hog fans, the tallest teams, and every child in between. Let's cheer for the Razorbacks and our champions for Children's Health.
20: Well, we got to talk strategy right now, Chuck. I mean, you talk about 3 minutes and 7 seconds left, and Tulsa will get the football back, I believe, at the half. And so you don't want to be able to give them a touchdown right now with an opportunity to come back in this second half. So this is a critical possession for this Arkansas defense.
0: There at their own 13-yard line, Tulsa is. First down and 10. Dexter Williams on first down. They're going to hand it off to Singleton on an end around. Singleton's going to get out to the 19-yard line. The play was made defensively by Lakai Rowland, but they still get 6 yards on first down.
20: Well, as long as they're doing that kind of stuff, the jet sweeps and stuff like that, that puts you in a good spot. Arkansas's defense has been good about Tulsa's offensive passing perspective, and they've been able to get them off the field.
0: 2:39 and counting. Second down, nearly 4. Out of the pistol. McKinney's the tailback. Now he shifts to the right. Williams calls for the football. Going to throw a receiver screen left side. Singleton's got it. He's out across the 20 to the 25-yard line. He's got first down yardage. And he'll move the chains with 2:25 to play in the first half. Well, the stop was made by Tay Lockett.
20: What I'll say is when they fake that ball, I mean, there's a lot of room out there on the outside, but the Razorbacks are pursuing at a high level.
0: First down at the 27. Play action. Williams to throw, steps up. Everybody's covered now. He tossed the football toward the sidelines. That's going to be grounding. He was hit by Quincy Rhodes. Quinn, I'm not sure if it's going to be grounding or if they're going to rule it a fumble.
21: Rolling on the field is intentional grounding. Okay. Offense. The ball did not get back to the line of scrimmage. It's a loss of down. Second down.
0: That's a big loss for Tulsa. It stops the clock with 2:09 to play in the half, but as you just heard the call, that is a loss of down penalty. Quincy nearly had the sack. That ball was barely a forward pass.
20: Yeah, it was not. It got maybe a couple of yards, but it didn't reach the line of scrimmage. And now Arkansas has got an opportunity to get a stop right here and get the football back.
0: Second down and 18. Line of scrimmage, the 19-yard line. Austin's the setback. They'll split, or they'll send two tight ends in motion. Now they send McAtee the other way. Williams is going to throw right side. Pass is caught. Receiver gets a block. He's out across the 20 to the 22-yard line. Only a 3-yard gain on the play. Donnell G was on the reception, and that brings us to the 2-minute timeout. So it's going to be third down and 15 for Tulsa. When we come back, 13-0 Razorbacks. 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
0: Play in the first half. Hogs are up 13 to nothing. Tulsa's looking at a third down and 15 from their own 22-yard line. The Razorbacks trying to get the football back, get some more points. Tulsa's only 2 for 6 on third downs. They're playing without their starting quarterback tonight. Dexter Williams starting for the second straight week. Williams tonight, 9 for 12 passing, but only 46 yards. On third down and 15, they bring a man in motion. Williams going to run a draw play to Damari Austin, and he's barely going to get back to the line of scrimmage. David Oakey made the play. That didn't fool anybody, and now Arkansas will indeed get the ball back. They spend a timeout with a minute 54 to go. So they'll spend a timeout and have two remaining as Tulsa prepares to kick it away.
20: Yeah, and that's the right thing to do right there. I mean, you're able to get them off the field really quickly. You push them behind the sticks, and now they got to punt the football. Maybe Sutton Smith can come up with a nice return right here, but at the end of the day, I go back to what K.J. Jackson did last week versus Georgia before the half with 36 seconds getting a field goal. This will be another opportunity for him to build on that confidence.
0: This is going to be the fifth punt already for Max Tulin in the first half. He's averaged 47 and a half yards. He's going to get the snap inside his 10. Sutton Smith standing with his heels on the Arkansas 32. There's a minute 55 to play in the half. They put a second back up. Good punt. Smith comes up, fields it at the 35, and he's hit right away. Tackle right away after a 42-yard punt. So Arkansas is going to have it. With a minute 47 to go, minus two on the return. They're going to spot the ball at the 33-yard line. Willie Goodwin was down on the coverage, and he put a lick on Sutton Smith.
20: Well, I'll tell you, Chuck, as you're trying to find your way offensively, you don't want to make a mistake right here. I mean, like, we feel very comfortable about what Arkansas is doing right now, but you do not want to turn this football over. And so you got to be very, very protective and cautious of the football while you try to go ahead and get the football down the field to get points.
0: Hogs have two timeouts remaining. Settles is in at tailback. Twin receivers split into the open side. CC in motion. Off play action. Jackson wants to throw deep. Hit as he throws. It's behind the line of scrimmage. CC caught it. Ishmael gets back to the 31-yard line. It's still a lost yardage play. They're going to lose two That could have been disaster.
20: It could have been. That was a lateral for sure. Good job by CCBN, heads up and catching the football.
0: Hogs right up on the ball with a minute 23 to go. Jackson gets the snap, throws short, caught by Marshall out at the 35, makes the first man miss. Marshall out across the 40-yard line, and he's going to get a first down, it appears, out at the 43. That's a 12-yard gain, and it'll move the chains with a minute 17 to go.
20: One of the things you love as a quarterback is be able to dump the football off and allow your receivers to go to work. And that time, Chris Marshall was able to catch the football and pick up a nice first down.
0: Donovan Falpell's checked in. He's wide to the far side. Settles, returns at tailback. KJ wants to throw over the middle. Short, Platt, complete. Jaden inside the 45 of Tulsa, down to the 44-yard line, 13 yards on the gain. Hogs hurrying to the line of scrimmage. They're not going to spend a timeout here. They'll snap it from the Tulsa 44, but the whistles blow prior to the snap. And Tulsa's going to call a timeout. Tulsa's got to get their defensive personnel right, Quinn, so they're going to call a timeout with a minute 3 to go.
20: Yeah, I love the tempo aspect of it. And you can tell KJ feels really comfortable in the tempo game right there. And when we talk about trying to find a way to get this offense on track, sometimes it may be speeding up and really giving your quarterback a limited playbook right there that's going to allow him to kind of understand what the defense is doing. Now you don't allow a bunch of substitutions. That time Tulsa was like, look, they're moving down the field. They got us in a bad spot from a personnel standpoint. They call a timeout, but Arkansas is in a good spot right now.
0: KJ Jackson, 13 of 18 in the first half for 184 yards. Settles the leading rusher, 8 carries, 28 yards. Marshall, last week, 136 receiving yards. He's got 136 receiving yards in the first half tonight. KJ's going to throw. They snap it underneath, complete to Platt inside the 35. Jaden down to the 33-yard line. They're going to give him the 32, in fact. It's a first down, an 11-yard gain. And the play clock, or the game clock, rather, is down around 50 seconds now. Hogs are going to run the ball up the middle. Cam Settles is going to get down near the 25-yard line, and Arkansas is going to call a timeout. They're going to call a timeout with 47 seconds to play in the first half. So they'll call a timeout with 47 seconds to play in the first half and the football at the Tulsa 25-yard line.
20: Well, the thing about it is, Chuck, I mean, we have not seen Arkansas have an opportunity to run a lot of two-minute offenses, but last week they were good before the half, and now they're in an opportunity to get more points as well. KJ Jackson is very comfortable in this situation, and so this is good to be able to see him. This is a growth opportunity for him to make sure as he progresses as his Arkansas quarterback.
0: Football's just outside the 25-yard line, second down and 4, 47 seconds to play. Cam Settles has gotten the lion's share of the work at running back tonight. He started, he's on the field right now. Twin receivers to each side. Jack

0: people are like, why would you run that play right there like that with the handoff to Settles? But you're trying to catch them off guard. I mean, they're trying to get up the field and really try to create a pass rush lane. That time you're trying to take advantage of it. Tulsa did a nice job, but give K.J. Jackson a lot of credit. He pulled the football down, was able to find a nice running lane. He is very athletic in what he does, and that time he was able to help this Arkansas offense move forward. Now you just got to understand, 28 seconds left, you got no timeouts left. KJ's got to understand that we got to get 3 points in this situation. If I got to throw it away, I got to throw it away.
1: Second and goal from the three. 28 seconds remaining. They're going to bring Sutton Smith in at tailback. They'll bunch three receivers to the right. CC Platt and Faupel. Marshall split into the boundary far side. Jackson's in the gun. They send Smith in motion. It's empty for KJ now. Here comes the pressure. Jackson hit and blasted. He was sacked by Dax Collins back near the 15-yard line. Lucky he held on to the football. Clock continues to roll. 15 seconds. Hogs are out of timeouts. They got to get up on the football. It's third down and 11. 10 seconds to go. Jackson trying to get everyone set. 5 seconds. KJ gets the snap, throws toward the pylon, and overthrows Chris Marshall. 3 seconds remaining. Arkansas struggling to get the play that they wanted there, Quinn. It's fourth down, and they're going to have to settle for a field goal.
0: Well, you could tell that. I mean, he was caught off guard. I mean, Tulsa decided they were going to come up in through the eight gap and get him on the ground. And we say, well, you can't take a sack right there. But KJ took a sack. The smart thing he could do if he wasn't sure was to get rid of the football.
1: All right, this is going to be a 29-yard field goal from the left hash out of the hold of Gavin Rush. This would be the third of the half for Gilbert, and Tulsa's going to try to ice him. They call a timeout just before Arkansas was preparing to snap the ball. So Tulsa's got one timeout remaining. And in a 13-0 ball game, they don't want to give up any more. So they'll try to ice Gilbert and see if they can survive. Arkansas has gone 56 yards in 9 plays. And when there's good execution on this drive, it was a tempo drive, a hurry-up drive, and they executed well.
0: Well, they've been good with certain plays during a possession. They just haven't had that full possession where it leads to 7 points. And anytime you kick field goals, you keep a football team in the game.
1: So this will be from 29 yards, what will probably be the final play of the first half. Out of the hold of Gavin Rush, Gilbert waits. It's a good snap. The hold is down. The kick is up, and the kick is good. So the Razorbacks are going to take a 16-0 lead into the halftime locker room. 56 yards, 10 plays, the third field goal of the half for Max Gilbert. Tulsa's not gotten much going offensively. The Razorback defense has played well. And it's been a fun night in Fayetteville so far. Geno Bell's down on the field, and he's got a word with Ryan Silverfield.
2: Hey, Coach, what are your thoughts on the first half, and then what do you need to do in the second half to finish?
3: Yeah, appreciate the way the defense is playing. We got to continue to do it. We're going to do trick plays and shots. We got to be ready for that and be ready for their tempo. Offensively, too many big explosive plays we're doing and not finishing in the red zone. We've got to find ways to come away with touchdowns instead of field goals.
2: Thank you, Coach.
1: All right, Geno, thank you. 16-0. Arkansas, the Razorbacks trying to even their record at 2-2 on the year, and Ann Tulsa, their first loss of the season. They've got 30 minutes to play. 16-0 at the intermission. The Built Ford Tough halftime show is next after this from Morgan & Morgan.
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1: 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Hogs leading Tulsa 16-0 as we take a look at the first half highlights. Tulsa won the opening toss. They elected to defer, so Arkansas gets the ball, goes on a 12-play, 70-yard drive, eats up more than 6 minutes off the clock, but ultimately results in a Max Gilbert 23-yard field goal. You heard Coach Silverfield say, going into the halftime locker room, need to finish in the red zone. That would certainly be a theme throughout it. Defense was phenomenal, though, in that first half. Tulsa had five drives, all ending in punts. Three of the five Tulsa drives were three and outs. After a 3-0 start to the game, Arkansas gets a big play. KJ to Marshall, 40-plus yards, sets them up, and they do finish in the red zone, this time from KJ Jackson.
2: Now shifting back into the backfield. KJ going to run an option left. Jackson inside the five, dives for the goal line. Touchdown, Arkansas. KJ Jackson from 10 yards out. Chris Marshall through the touchdown block.
1: Arkansas would go up 10-0 at that point, a little more than 10 minutes gone in the football game. Into the second quarter, Arkansas' first drive ends in a punt. However, they get another big play, KJ Jackson to Chris Marshall.
2: Smith comes in, but they empty the backfield, send him in motion. Jackson's going to throw deep down the middle of the field. He's got Marshall complete at the 35, inside the 25, slips a tackle inside the 20, and he's going to get all the way down to the 15-yard line. Chris Marshall got behind the defense. They give him the 14-yard line, and it's a 50-yard gain.
1: Unfortunately, that drive would end in a field goal. It was 13-0 at that point, and then, as you just heard, as going off into the half, 10 plays, 56 yards, and a minute 47 off the clock. But Arkansas, again, forced to a field goal, 16-0. Those three field goal drives ended the Tulsa 5, 17, and 11, respectively. So while Arkansas is 4-for-4 in terms of red zone scoring, they are only 1-for-4 on red zone touchdowns. That is your look at your first half stat, or first half highlights, excuse me. 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
1: 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We are the latest game to kick off in the conference, but plenty going on alongside us. 5 minutes left to go in the third quarter. Alabama is putting the screws to South Carolina, 35-10. The Crimson Tide currently lead. Keelan Russell is 15 of 21, 264 yards, and has thrown four touchdowns through the air. That 35-10 score, that was the score at halftime, though. It's been zeros in the third quarter so far, and again, they're under 5 minutes to go in that quarter. Halftime at Baton Rouge, LSU, number 10 in the country, leads number 23 Texas A&M 14-3. Sam Levitt's been looking a little hobbled out there in Death Valley, but he's 8 of 12 for 152 yards and has a touchdown. Just about to hit halftime in Starkville. 24th-ranked Mississippi State was up 14-0 on Missouri, but the Tigers have clawed it back to 14-10, though State is inside the Mizzou red zone. 16 seconds left, and they are third and goal at the Mizzou 7. Kamario Taylor is 11 of 19 for 149 yards and two touchdowns. One of them sounded like this.
2: Bothwell back in at running back with Taylor in the shotgun on 2nd and 10 from the 11. A jump pass, reeled in. Bothwell at the goal. Mississippi State. Kamario Taylor fooled everybody. He tucked the ball like he was going to run and then just feathered one to the goal line for fluff.
1: Neil Price from Learfield on that call for Mississippi State. Bothwell also has 13 carries for 74 yards on the ground for the Bulldogs. Speaking of the other Bulldogs, number 2 Georgia walloped Oklahoma today 41-13. Number 21 Florida, they proved they were worthy of being the favorite against Ole Miss. They went 52-28 in Gainesville over the Rebels, ran for nearly 300 yards. Jaden Baugh led the way with 29 carries, 142 yards, and three touchdowns. Auburn beat Vandy 21-15. Kentucky got the better of South Alabama 45-21, and number 1 Texas went into Knoxville. They survived the Volunteers 20-17. Tennessee was down 10 inside the 2-minute timeout. They score a touchdown, recover an onside kick, and through a massive humanity, crazy lots of different plays in the final 40 seconds, they had a final heave to the end zone that was knocked away, and the Longhorns came away victorious. Top 25 games going on right now. 6th-ranked Miami's beating up on Central Michigan. That one's 52-3. Halftime in L.A., 20th-ranked Oregon leading 12th-ranked USC 13-10. However, a scary hit has taken Dante Moore out of this game, and we believe he is out for the remainder of it. But again, Oregon leads USC 13-10 at the break, and 22nd-ranked SMU and Missouri State are scoreless late into the first quarter. That is your look at your SEC and Top 25 scoreboard. Let's take a break. When we come back, Rick Schaefer has first half stats from Fayetteville, but first this from Arkansas Electric Cooperatives.
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1: Was the best statistical half of the season for Arkansas. 268 total yards to just 56 for Tulsa. Razorbacks passed for 196 yards, and Tulsa passed for only 46. The Razorbacks rushed for 72 yards. Remember last week, they only got 17 in the entire game, and Tulsa has rushed for only 10. In fact, Arkansas has 13 first downs. Tulsa has 3. Razorbacks 3 out of 8 on third down conversions. Tulsa 2 out of 7. How about time of possession? 18 minutes and 1 second for the Razorbacks. 11 minutes and 59 seconds for the Hurricane. Hogs have had a couple of sacks. Tulsa has had 1. K.J. Jackson, his best half ever. 14 out of 20 for 196 yards. No touchdowns, but no interceptions. 14 out of 20, 196 yards. Williams for Tulsa, the number two quarterback, forced into action tonight. He did play last week and was very good. He was 9 out of 12 in the first half for 46 yards, also sacked twice. Settle started at running back for Arkansas, and he's the leading rusher with 10 carries for 37 yards. K.J. Jackson has 6 carries for 30, including a 10-yarder for the only touchdown of the game. Russell has 2 carries for 6 yards. Jones for Tulsa, their leading rusher, 3 carries, 11 yards. Williams with the 2 sacks. That's those are his only 2 carries, minus 16. And how about Marshall? 6 catches for 136 yards. So we'll let you know that the school record for catches in a game is 13. 3 different players have done that. The school record for yards in a game, 303 by Kobe Hamilton. So Marshall may get in the top 10, but he's a long way from the school record in that department. But he's had a sensational first half. Meanwhile, Singleton is the leading catcher for Tulsa, 4 catches for 25 yards. Hogs lead at 16 to nothing. They'll be kicking off to Tulsa when we start the second half. Chuck and Quinn will be back to tell you about it after this from Tyson Foods.
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3: We welcome you back inside Donald W. Reynolds Razorback Stadium Saturday night, 16-0 Razorbacks. As we prepare for the third quarter, Arkansas rolled up 268 yards of total offense in the first half, Quinn Grovey. They held Tulsa to 56. It could have been worse than 16-0, and Ryan Silverfield talked about the need to finish drives.
4: Yeah, they did a nice job. I mean, the defense has been really, really good, and I mean, they've been able to hold Tulsa down. I mean, Tulsa comes in running the football at 230 yards a game. They only got 10 yards rushing. They hadn't even really tried to run the football, but Arkansas, when I look at them, they've been very clean. No penalties, no turnovers. They've been very good at what they've done offensively. Chris Marshall is a monster in what he's bringing to the table, and so this is a really good first half. Now you've got to make sure that carries over to the third quarter.
3: Arkansas has done a good job, Quinn, just managing the offense. K.J. Jackson, 196 passing yards, 72 rushing yards, 268 total, as we mentioned. But the time of possession's been good, over 18 minutes, and they really dominated many facets of this ball game.
4: Yeah, they've done a nice job, and you got to love that. I love the two-minute drill that we had as well, moving the football down the field to get points. But you've got to find a way to get touchdowns. This is what Arkansas has to do to get the separation you want, get touchdowns, but they got to come up with a good defensive stop in the third quarter.
3: Second half kickoff brought to you by Arkansas Children's. Arkansas Children's delivers the highest quality health care to the tiniest Hog fans, the tallest teams, and every child in between. Let's cheer for the Razorbacks and our champions for children's health. Traquan Jones is back deep for Tulsa. Arkansas will kick it away. Braden McAllister will kick this one off to begin the third quarter. Arkansas is going to move from our right to left toward the Broyles Center in quarter number three. Arkansas 1-2 coming into the game tonight in a good spot to even their record at 500. This one's going to be returnable. Jones will field it at the 5 and bring it back. 15-yard line. Looks for an opening. Spins across the 20. He'll get out to the 21-yard line, and that's where Tulsa will begin first and 10. A 16-yard return as the Golden Hurricane go to work. Their backup quarterback, Dexter Williams, has had to play tonight, second week in a row. He's 9 of 12. The completion percentage is good, but only 46 yards passing. And Tulsa's leading rusher is Traquan Jones with 11 yards.
4: Yeah, that's not going to get it done. That is not going to get it done. And that plays right into Arkansas's hands. I mean, a 9 of 12 is a good completion percent, but it has not been effective in regards to making Arkansas do something differently.
3: The line of scrimmage, the 21-yard line. Damari Austin is the running back. They split twin receivers to the left side, send Singleton in motion. They're going to throw that way. Singleton caught it out of the 24, but he couldn't get away from Joker Johnson. Tried to make Johnson miss, but couldn't do it. They'll give him 2 yards. He actually might have retreated a little bit. They do give him forward progress, so it's second down. In fact, we'll call it a 3-yard game. Football out of the 24-yard line. Just underway in the third quarter. First possession for Tulsa. Football's on the left hash. Twin receivers into the boundary. They move the tight end that way as well. Williams going to throw on a little wheel route to the tight end. Missed him, overthrew him, out of bounds, into the Tulsa sideline. And it's going to be third down and 7.
4: Yeah, he missed him right there. But he also had Singleton running straight down the middle of the field. And so I'm glad he didn't see him as well. That ball was a little bit high. And now Arkansas is doing what they need to do defensively, getting Tulsa into another third down and long.
3: They were 2 for 7 on third downs in the first half. Third and 7 here from their own 24-yard line. They'll bring a man in motion across the formation. They bunch 3 together into the open field. McKinney's in at tailback. Williams ready to throw. Got a man open, and he overthrew it. He overthrew him, and it was nearly picked off by Shelton Lewis. He had Oren Singleton wide open in front of the Arkansas bench out around the 40-yard line. But instead, Tulsa's going to have to punt, and Arkansas should get good field position.
4: Yeah, and that was a terrible throw, and that was a terrible catch attempt. I mean, we had an opportunity to come up with a pick right there. That's how you finish games. You got to come up with plays like that if you want to go ahead and close teams out like this, like Tulsa.
3: So Max Tullin will punt. He'll get the snap at his own 10. Sutton Smith's back deep for Arkansas. It's a good snap. Guy's a good punter. This one he kicks away from Smith, hits at the 40, takes a Tulsa roll inside the 35, and they'll down it at the 32-yard line. So that's where the Razorbacks will have the football first and 10 after a 44-yard punt. K.J. Jackson in the first half, 14 of 20, 196 yards. He's gone all the way at quarterback. We have not seen A.J. Hill tonight. And we saw Hill in the first quarter last week when the Razorbacks played Georgia.
4: KJ's been solid. There's no doubt about it. I mean, from throwing the football, understanding what's taking place from a coverage standpoint, two-minute situations, he's been really, really good. And you still got to find a way to get this run game going on, but he has helped supplement some of the things in a run game.
3: Cam Settles rushed for 37 yards in the first half. They send him in motion and go empty set on the first play. Jackson, short drop, looking to the sideline, complete. Settles out of the backfield, caught it in the flat. He gets out to the 29-yard line. The tackle was made by Dax Collins. In fact, they're going to give him... Actually, he's across the 30. It was the 34-yard line, I'm sorry. They're going to give him that. It's second down and 9.
4: And Cam Settles, I mean, he juked Collins so many times that he ran right back into him and was only able to get a couple of yards.
3: So it's second down, 90 seconds into the third quarter. Settles is the running back. Jackson gets the snap off play action. Fires to the sideline. CeCe had to go down to catch the ball. They'll get 3 yards. Minimal gain on the throw to the outside. It's going to be third down and 6.
4: Well, you try to fire that football out to the outside, and you try to go, like, play action really, really quickly, fake the run to Cam Settles, get the football to the outside, and he just threw the football to the backside, and they couldn't come up with the play.
3: Hogs were 3 for 8 on third downs in the first half. They split Marshall wide right, put CeCe in the slot. Third down and 6. Jackson in the gun gets the snap. Here comes the pressure. Throws short over the middle, in and out of the hands of his intended receiver. That was C.J. Brown on a short cross. Couldn't hang on, and Arkansas has got a punt.
4: Well, those are one of the plays where you're happy that the defender was not looking for the football. I mean, that could have been an interception right there in plus territory. That ball hit the ground. Tulsa did a nice job of defending C.J. Brown in a good place, and now Arkansas gets the opportunity to punt.
3: Gavin Rush punted twice in the first half, 41.5-yard average. Oren Singleton's back deep for them. Rush will get the snap just inside his own 25-yard line. Singleton standing back at his own 15. It's a high, wobbly kick, and Singleton's going to have to call for a fair catch and make it at his own 19-yard line. So that's a 43-yard punt with no return. 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
12: Hey, man, these Hogs came out on fire, even here on the sideline looking at it. They have a different energy, a different pep in their step, and they're ready to be aggressive here in the second half.
3: Tulsa at their own 19-yard line. Their best starting position tonight has been their own 25. And they didn't snap it in Arkansas territory in the first half, and they didn't do it on their first possession here in the third quarter. They're going to hand the ball off to Traquan Jones on first down, try to get to the edge over the left side. They'll get four out to the 23-yard line. Jaquavion Smith was there to make the tackle. It's going to be second down and six with 12:25 to play in the quarter.
13: Well, Tulsa, I mean, this is the first time they really tried to go ahead and run the football. I mean, they don't have many attempts right there, and Arkansas still did a nice job, but Tulsa, that's where they want to be, second and short.
3: Second down and six from their own 23-yard line. Jones stays in at tailback out of the pistol. Williams rolling to his left, looking downfield, finally has to unload. It gets past the line of scrimmage into the Tulsa sideline. He was out of the tackle box, so it won't be intentional grounding. Brian Austin, a transfer from East Tennessee State and on the Razorback defensive line. He was chasing him down in his third and six.
13: Well, he showed a lot of athletic ability right there. I mean, we hadn't seen him at all, and that time he was able to get to him and force him to get rid of the football and put Tulsa in another third and long.
3: Tulsa's 2-for-9 tonight, 0-for-1 in this half. They need six from their own 23-yard line. They'll empty the backfield for Williams and go five wides. Hogs creeping up on the edge, and Tulsa's going to call a timeout. Trey Lamb sprinted down the sidelines to call a timeout. So Tulsa didn't like the way it looked out there, and they'll stop the clock before they snap it on third and six. 12:02 to play in the third quarter.
13: Yeah, they, I mean, these coaches sprinting down the sideline, right? That's hazardous to their health. I mean, Trey Lamb is one of the younger coaches, one of the youngest in college football. But boy, he was sprinting down that sideline, and clearly he saw something he didn't like.
3: Hey, Holaw Cafe and Catering Company is Arkansas's only world champion barbecue. 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So here we go, third and six for the Golden Hurricane. They're at their own 23-yard line, 16-0 Arkansas in the third quarter. Williams to throw, rolling right, has some time. Now he's got to get rid of it. Austin out of the backfield, catches the pass out at the 30-yard line, gets out to the 32. Now there's a flag down across the way.
11: Personal foul, roughing the passer, defense, number zero. That 15-yard penalty will be added to the end of the run, first down.
3: Wow, that turns into a big gainer all of a sudden. They gain first down yardage, and they're going to get a personal foul roughing the passer penalty. That is the first penalty against the Razorbacks tonight. Yeah. And it's going to move the ball all the way out to the 47-yard line.
13: Hunter Osborne gave him a little push at the end of that and sent him to the ground, and that's where the flag came.
3: Damari Austin's back in at tailback. 16-0 Razorbacks. They send Austin in motion out of the backfield. Williams is going to throw. The pressure comes. He had to get rid of it in a hurry. The ball's batted down. Batted down at the line of scrimmage, incomplete. That was Danny Beal, the freshman out of Cross County High School. Got a big paw up there, and it's second down and 10.
13: That's a nice job by Danny Beal right there. I mean, he's fighting to get to the quarterback, and when you can't get to the quarterback, sometimes you got to get your hand up. He got his left paw up, got in the throwing lane, was able to knock that ball down.
3: 11:32 to play in the third quarter. Second half just underway. They stack twin receivers into the short side. Tulsa does. Austin's in the backfield. Second down and 10. Now Singleton's in motion across the formation. Williams gets the snap. Looks to throw. Has time over the middle. Deflected. Pass was deflected by Bogle. Bogle got a hand on it and knocked it away. So it's third down and 10.
13: Yeah, nice job by Ben Bogle just kind of getting to his drop. I mean, and when you talk about being in your drops, you got to get the right depth as a linebacker. He was able to get to his spot and get his hands right in the middle of the throwing lane and come up with a nice play.
3: Tulsa converted on third down a moment ago. Third down and 10 from their own 7-yard line. Trips left. That's into the open side. There's a single man into the boundary. And there's movement all over the place. Tulsa sent a tight end in motion, and all of a sudden the left side of the line jumped.
11: False start. Offense. Number 60. Yeah. 5-yard penalty. Still third down.
3: They get the left guard, Hunter Erb, but Quinn, he was not the only one jumping around. Instead of third and 10, it's third and 15.
13: Yeah, he could have said false start everybody. I mean, he could have said that, but the left guard was the guy who was actually caught right there. And so that puts Arkansas in another great spot on third down.
3: We called Brian Austin's name a minute ago, transfer out of East Tennessee State. He's in at one of the defensive end spots for Arkansas on third down and 15. Williams gets the snap. Here comes the pressure. Hit as he throws. The pass is to the left side, and it's caught, but shy of the first down. Caught by Singleton at the Arkansas 48-yard line. They get 11 yards, but the quarterback was drilled. That was Jaquavian Smith who came after him. Give Williams credit for standing in there taking the hit. It's fourth down. They're keeping the offense on the field. This is going to be their first snap in Arkansas territory. It's fourth and four. Williams to throw. Short. Complete. First down. Caught by Donnell G. And he's got the first down of the Arkansas 34-yard line.
13: Yeah, you hate to give that up right there. I mean, this is the first time Tulsa's had success, and they're in Razorback territory.
3: Now they're going to go tempo at the 34. Williams to throw. Got a man open. Complete inside the 20. That's G again. Arkansas will force him out of bounds at the 16-yard line, but that's an 18-yard gain and a first down.
13: Yeah, I mean, that tempo, I mean, we talked about that, and Coach Silverfield talked about they were going to go tempo. This is the first time we've really seen it, and it's been effective against the Hogs.
3: 10:33 to play in the third quarter. Arkansas is up 16-0, but Tulsa's on the march. This is their best possession of the night. Ball's on the left hash, twin receivers to each side. Austin's the running back. They fake a toss sweep. Williams going to keep the football straight through the line of scrimmage. Now busts outside of the 10, lowers his shoulder as he dives for the pylon, and the Arkansas got him out of bounds at the 1. Christian Harrison forced him out of bounds, actually inside the 1. He's about a foot away from the pylon after a 15-yard scamper First and goal to go for the Golden Hurricane.
13: Hey, anytime you got a quarterback that's mobile, I mean, anytime you run those types of options, speed options, you got an ability to affect the defensive end. And that time he faked the pitch and was able to get north and south.
3: So here we go. First and goal to go. Austin's the tailback. They're going to bring a tight end in motion. Goal line formation. Grayson Tempest is on the field. Williams, they're going to direct snap it to Austin, but a timeout was called prior to the snap. Arkansas called a timeout. Tulsa kind of gave the play away as they snapped the football directly to the running back. But instead, they'll stop the clock with 9:42 to play in the third quarter. And it's still first and goal.
13: Well, a lot of times, Chuck, when you call a timeout down here defensively, you believe you have the ability to keep them out of the end zone. And so, I mean, a lot of times you'd be like, okay, we're going to fight as much as we possibly can. But that time they call a timeout, they did not like the formation. And so we're going to see what Tulsa comes up with. But it feels like Arkansas believes they can keep Tulsa out of the end zone.
3: 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The F-150 is a truck with a tradition as strong as the Razorbacks. Exceptional towing and hauling capability, plus the power of a mobile generator. It's no wonder why the F-150 is the official truck of the Razorbacks. So here we go again, first and goal to go. They're going to operate out of the I formation. Morrison's going to come in at fullback. Austin is the tailback. Williams is under center. Williams may be changing the play. The play clock's under 10. Goal line formation. They hand the ball off to Damari Austin, and he's over the left side into the end zone for a touchdown. Austin with his fourth touchdown of the season. And the Golden Hurricane are on the board.
13: And they're probably going to go for two, Chuck. I mean, to try to make this a one-score
3: game.
13: They
3: will indeed. 81 yards in 10 plays, and now they line up to go for two. They will line up to try to make this a 16-8 ball game. This is a big play right here.
13: Oh, it's huge.
3: Austin's going to be the running back. They run Javon Ross on the field. They're going to split him out to the right side, operate out of the pistol with a single receiver across the way. They bring a man in motion. They're going to throw the football. Williams looks right, throws left, overthrew everybody. The pass is incomplete, and the two-point conversion fails. So Tulsa's on the board, and there's 9:38 to play in the third quarter. 16-6 Arkansas. Now this for Visit Hot Springs.
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3: Tulsa goes 81 yards in 10 plays as we head to the sidelines for a Walmart sideline update with Geno Bell. Geno, Tulsa had 3 first downs the whole first half. They had 5 on that drive. Was it tempo? Did they change something?
12: No, it was just tempo, and they came out with a little energy. And, you know, a team like Tulsa, you don't want to give them the opportunity to get back in the game. And that's what the offense was just talking about here on the sideline. KJ was telling these guys, let's go down and put some points on the board, touchdowns, that is.
3: Well, Marlon Hawk will kick it away for Tulsa. Jamari Hawkins is back deep for the Razorbacks. They just tried an onside kick, and it is fielded by Arkansas. Arkansas fielded it at their own 49-yard line. Ryan Silverfield said during the week that it was going to be a situation where they had to be expecting everything. The Razorbacks, Jeremy Evans fell on it. Jeremy Evans fell on it. Part of the good hands team, and Arkansas has got the ball at their own 49-yard line.
13: And that's a nice job by Jeremy Evans. I mean, like, he's not really expecting that to come at him like that, but for him to secure that catch, get the football, now you got your Arkansas offense in a good field position standpoint. You got an opportunity to get points on the board.
3: So there's 9:37 to play in the third, and Arkansas has got great field position. Cam Settles is in at tailback. KJ's in the gun. And on first down, he looks to throw off play action, throwing toward the TU sideline to the back shoulder of Jaden Platt, and it's incomplete. Well defended by Tulsa. Second down and 10. Dax Collins, who's a really good linebacker for them, was defending the pass. He's the one that hit KJ so hard a little bit earlier. It's second down and 10. Arkansas up 10. They survive the onside kick attempt. Settles remains in the backfield. Jackson's in the gun. Twin receivers into the boundary. KJ to throw. Plenty of time. Deep. He's got a man, and he overthrew him. He overthrew Jamari Hawkins. Hawkins was open, but it's going to be third down and 10.
13: All right. Well, you know, you get the football right here on the 50. You have an opportunity to come up with a lot of different plays in the free willing zone. But you're at third and 10 right now. You've got to find a way to get this first down and get points on this drive. If not, you're going to kick the football back to them with a lot of time not going off the clock.
3: Third down and 10. They'll bring a man in motion. That's Jamari Hawkins. Play clock's down to 5. KJ calls for the football, looks to throw. Pressure coming. Jackson retreating. Now firing over the middle. Complete to Marshall. Down at the 35 of Tulsa, he's inside the 30, inside the 25, all the way down to the 23-yard line. Chris Marshall, 28 yards, and a first down for Arkansas.
13: Yeah, Chris Marshall is a monster. I mean, he is absolutely stepping into that role where you need a wide receiver to help you out. I mean, 7 catches, 136 yards. He's been very good at what he's doing. He's a coverage dictator.
3: 8:53 and counting. Arkansas in TU territory at the 23-yard line. They're going to run it straight ahead with Cam Settles. He'll get down to the 20-yard line, so they pick up 3 on first down. Second down and 7, 8:36 remaining in the third quarter. Hogs up 16-6.
13: Well, I got to give Chris Marshall his credit. I mean, his 7 catches for 164 yards. I mean, that's 2 games in a row, Chuck. I mean, he absolutely did a great job versus Georgia, and now he's doing it again on a good Saturday against Tulsa.
3: He's got, I think by my math, 19 catches now in the last 2-plus games, this being the third. Second down. Hogs need 7 at the Tulsa 20. Jackson claps his hands, calls for the football, looks left as he wants to throw. He's got Marshall at the 10, inside the 5, touchdown Arkansas. Chris Marshall from 20 yards out, his first touchdown reception of the season, and Arkansas is up 22-6.
13: Well, the only way that happens is you get great pass protection right there from the offensive line. KJ Jackson hits his back foot, steps up and delivers the football. Chris Marshall catches the football. Now he's got to run through traffic, and then he's able to come up with a nice touchdown. That's a great drive by Arkansas. That's the way you respond in a situation like this.
3: The The Razorbacks go 51 yards in five plays. Max Gilbert's on to attempt the extra point. Let's not forget, that's a five-play drive, Quinn, and they were sitting on third and 10 at their own 49. So Gilbert's on to try the PAT. It is up, it is good, and the Razorbacks lead it 23-6. So they answer Tulsa's touchdown with a touchdown of their own. 8:06 to play. The Hogs are up by 17. And we're back after this for Farm Bureau of Arkansas.
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3: To play in the third quarter. Hogs are up now 23-6 after the 51-yard scoring drive. Let's head down to the field. Gino Bell's there with a Walmart sideline report. Gino, we've got all these new lights. We've got a laser show. We've got a light show going on right now. Tell us what it looks like from down on the field.
12: Man, it's very vivid. It's colorful. It almost like it hypnotized you because I've been following all the lights in the stand. It got me googly-eyed, but this is the best thing that I've seen in a very long time here in Razorback Stadium.
3: They have put on a nice show. They got new lights here, new laser shows. It's been quite a presentation tonight. The Hogs are doing their part. Up 23-6. Braden McAllister now will kick it away. Traquan Jones is back deep for them. Javon Ross is back there as well. So McAllister will kick it away. The way McAllister's kicked it, unless Arkansas wants Tulsa to return it, he's going to boom it through the end zone. They didn't want him to there, and he kicks it right through on a bounce. And so the Golden Hurricane will start at their own 25-yard line. Quinn, you brought this up a little bit earlier. Tulsa's a team that likes to run the football. They've been very balanced in terms of their offensive production this season. Part of it's Arkansas got the lead. Part of it's that they shut down the ground game. But they've essentially abandoned the running game.
13: Absolutely they have, and it's bad for them. And when you look at what they're trying to do, I mean, they come in averaging 230 yards a game. They got 30 yards rushing.
3: First down at their own 25-yard line. Dexter Williams set to go to work. Traquan Jones is his running back. They're going to look to throw off play action. Williams deep down the left sideline, broken up. Joker Johnson back there defending. They threw off play action, searching for David Wells, but Joker made a nice play, and it's second down.
13: Yeah, that's a nice job by Joker Johnson. I mean, that's a guy that can run stride for stride with a lot of people in a lot of different leagues, especially the SEC. And that time he was right in the right spot, made a nice play, and now he forced a big-time second down.
3: Transfer from Tulane, played the college football playoff. Second down and 10, Singleton in motion. In fact, they're going to fake a handoff to Singleton, and the quarterback's going to keep it on an option. Williams straight ahead. He'll get out to the 29-yard line. That's a four-yard gain, brings up third down and 6.
13: Yeah, well, Arkansas has been good. I mean, Tulsa is 3-for-10 on third downs, and, I mean, 30% is not going to get it done when you talk about playing on the road, and Arkansas has been really good getting off the field.
3: This is Brian Austin, the transfer from East Tennessee State, getting a lot of playing time off the edge for the Razorbacks. He's on the field right now. Empty set on third down. Five wides for the Golden Hurricane. Williams to throw off his back foot. Heaves it down the left sideline. Deep, incomplete. Lakai Rowland was over there defending. Donnell G was the intended receiver. It's fourth down, and Tulsa's got a punt.
13: Yeah, and this is not a team that wants to throw the football at a high clip. I mean, they're asking their quarterback to win the football game. And Arkansas, that's the script that you want to see. I mean, Dexter Williams is 14 to 24. You want him throwing the football that many times. It puts you in a good spot.
3: Max Tullum is about to punt for the seventh time tonight. It's a good snap. The punt's away. Not real deep this time. Sutton Smith calls for a fair catch. Got interfered with. He caught it anyway, but they're going to throw a flag. 37-yard punt. They'll tack a little bit on for that. Interference.
11: Kick catch and interference. Kicking team number 20. That 15-yard penalty will be added from the spot of the foul. First down.
3: That's a big penalty right there. That's going to give Arkansas excellent field position. In fact, they're going to start this drive right where they started the last drive, at their own 49-yard line. They went 51 yards for a score the last time, and Quinn, that short punt and subsequent penalty really hurt Tulsa.
13: And they're going to start the drive in my favorite spot,
3: the freewheeling zone.
13: Let's go, baby. I love it.
3: Quinn, I know it's football season when I hear you talk about the freewheeling zone.
13: That's right.
3: 7:10 to go. We'll see how the Razorbacks play it. Lockwood is the tight end on first down. They're going to run it straight ahead. Braylon Russell, he gets across midfield into Tulsa territory. 2 yards to the 49 of the Golden Hurricane. Second down and 10, or second down and 8, rather, with 6:55 to play in the quarter.
13: Well, Arkansas is in a good spot right now, but there's no doubt. You've got to find a way to get Braylon Russell involved. Sutton Smith and Braylon Russell, they have to be involved in this run game at some point in time, and so I would like to see them be able to have a little bit more success as we move through this third quarter and fourth quarter.
3: Second down and 8. Russell stays in. They bring C.J. Brown in motion, but K.J. looks to throw off play action, steps up. The rush is coming, and they've got him. I think they may give him the line of scrimmage. Thomas Davis was coming from behind and tackled K.J. forward. Lost about a half yard. So it's going to be third down and a long 8, nearly 9.
13: Yeah, and Thomas Davis is their best pass rusher. I mean, he's a light guy, but he's very athletic and very quick, and he's able to win with speed right there and get K.J. on the ground.
3: 6 minutes to play in the third quarter. Hawks converted from right about this spot on third down on their scoring drive a moment ago. Twin receivers to the open side. Jackson's going to throw down the middle, underthrown, and intercepted. It's intercepted at the 24-yard line by Dedonte Scott. That pass was badly underthrown. Tulsa gets the pick, and with 5:50 to play in the third, they're going to get the football back.
13: Well, you try to split the safety right there, and K.J. tried to deliver the football to C.C., and I don't even think C.C. was looking at it right there, but well, the Tulsa defender came up really quick, came up with that catch, and now it's a turnover.
3: So with a 23-6 lead, the Razorback defense comes back out on the field. Jackson suffers his first pick of the night. And his third pick of the season. So Tulsa goes to work. Williams is back out there. He's gone all the way, and he's going to keep the football on first down. Quarterback keeper out across the 25. He'll get to the 27-yard line. Antonio Sandal Bascom, transfer to Arkansas from Coffeyville Community College, was there to make the tackle. Second down and 7. Tulsa's going to try to go a little tempo like they did on the scoring drive a moment ago. Williams gets the snap. Pressure coming from the edge. They pick it up. The pass is complete. Out across the 40-yard line to David Wells. Out of bounds right in front of the Tulsa bench. That's 15 yards and a first down.
13: Yeah, and that's a ridiculously long throw.

0: the reception made by Grant McAtee, but it's not going to be enough for a first down. It's going to be third down and two. Tulsa right up on the football. They're going to try to catch Arkansas in the wrong alignment. They snap it. They toss it right side. Austin's got a first down inside the Razorback 45-yard line. They push him out of bounds at the 44. That's a 6-yard gain with 4:19 to play.
1: And that was a funky option pitch by Dexter Williams right there. I mean, he acted like he was going to take to the outside and then go into the inside and pitch it to the outside.
0: They snap it on first down. Williams pumps. Now he's going to try to run with it. Ball comes out. Arkansas falls on it at the 42. Ben Bogle fell on the football at the 42-yard line, and the Razorbacks turn him over.
1: And that's a nice job by the Arkansas defense right there. I mean, like, they're moving the football down the field, and they're moving into plus territory. You got to find a way to come up with a stop right there. You get Dexter Williams trying to run the football, and you get him corralled. He loses the football, and now you got the awareness of Ben Bogle coming up the recovery.
0: When we talked about turnovers in the pregame show, how often they come from a hit on the quarterback.
1: Absolutely. That's the guy that's going to be carrying the football, and there was a lot of guys that were right there. I mean, a lot of guys around Williams right there, and then Ben Bogle was able to do what he needed to do to come up with the recovery.
0: That's only the second fumble recovery
2: previous
0: for the
2: play,
0: Razorbacks.
2: The ruling on the field was a backward pass recovered by the defense. Tulsa is challenging as to whether the pass was forward or backwards. The previous play is under further review.
1: All right. Well,
0: they're going to take a look.
1: Yeah, that's a fumble. In my opinion, going to be a fumble, but we'll get a replay here real soon. But I just don't understand why that would even be. But if you're Tulsa, you're trying to figure out any type of way of coming up with the play to keep this game close. But, yeah, that's a fumble.
0: Oh, that's a fumble. I mean, if he was doing anything, he was trying to toss it back to Austin.
1: I mean,
0: they're looking to see if.
1: But even if it's a lateral, Chuck, if they're calling it a lateral or whatever, now they may be saying, did the ball go forward?
0: Well,
1: if they call it a lateral and the ball went forward, then that's going to be considered more of a forward pass.
0: Well, it'll be a
1: right
0: forward
1: there.
0: Pass and a penalty for throwing the ball when you're past the line of scrimmage. The ball came out. It looked initially as though it had been punched out by Sando Bascom, but the quarterback did make an awkward attempt to get rid of the ball.
1: Who's he throwing it?
0: Well, Austin was in the neighborhood.
1: The ball did go forward.
0: The ball appeared to go forward.
1: I think it's a fumble. I think it's a fumble.
0: I don't care. A fumble,
1: I think
0: too.
1: He was hit, the ball came out, and maybe at the end he tried to get rid of it. But I think the contact that from the Razorback defense allowed that football to pop out. I just don't know that you can say he had control of getting rid of that football and really try to do something deliberate, getting the football backwards to his player.
0: Here's the call.
2: After further review, the ruling on the field is upheld. It'll be 1st and 10, Arkansas.
1: All right, top ball. They didn't say anything about the fumble or the lateral or whatever, but it's not wrong.
0: It's ruled a fumble. If it had been ruled a forward pass, it would have been an incompletion and a penalty. So they rule it a fumble. Arkansas's going to have the football. And Tulsa's charged a timeout. So with 4:04 to play, Arkansas will snap at 1st and 10 at their own 42-yard line. 4:04 to play in the third. And the Hogs up 23-6. Settles is the running back, but on first down, KJ looks to throw. Steps up out of the backfield, settles with a catch out across midfield, and he's got a first down to the Tulsa 47-yard line. That turned into an 11-yard gain, and Settles got the last 4 or 5 on his own.
1: Nice job by Settles. I mean, this is a guy that has 11 carries for 40 yards, but he also has 5 catches. Now, they're only for 6 yards, but the 5 catches can continue to try to loosen up the defense.
0: Trips left. That's into the open side. Hawkins is on the field. In fact, he threw a pretty good block on that play. Marshall's out there as well. They send Settles in motion, empty the backfield. KJ to throw. Time short, complete to Settles. Down to the 44-yard line. They'll stop him right there. So it's a minimum.

0: Gain on first down, 3 yards, second and seven with 3:10 to go. In the third quarter, Arkansas up 23-6. Trying to even their record at 2-2 before they go to Texas A&M next weekend. Settles remains in the ballgame at tailback. The third quarter game clock hits the 2:50 mark. Jackson ready to throw. Pressure coming from the edge, and they got him. There's that Collins guy again. Right there around the midfield stripe, they lose 6 yards.
1: Well, we got to find a way to continue to protect KJ right there. I mean, now you put yourself in a long third down situation.
0: So it's third down and 13. Football's at the midfield stripe with 2:25 to play in the third quarter. KJ Jackson, 20 of 30 tonight for 263 yards, a touchdown and an interception. Third down and long here, though. Steps up, has some time, fires to the sideline, caught at the TU 40. Marshall with a reception, but he's thrown out of bounds shy of the first down marker. It's going to be fourth down and two after an 11-yard gain.
1: Yeah, you kind of wish that Marshall would have run that route just a little bit further, right? What you can pick up the first down right there. He came back. KJ delivered a football to bring him away from the defensive back, and now you're fourth and short.
0: So Arkansas is going to go for it. The Razorbacks 4 for 8 on fourth downs this year. They send Platt in motion. Jackson gets the snap. Tulsa move. Jackson retreating. Fires to the sideline. Pass incomplete. A Razorback receiver, Marshall, was just blasted over there, but Tulsa's offside.
2: Offside defense, number zero. That's a 5-yard penalty. Results in a first down.
0: Kyran Duhon was offside. That's the second time tonight Arkansas has gained a first down by penalty, by offside penalty. So it's first down from just inside the 35-yard line with a minute 36 to play in the third quarter.
1: Well, you love the fact Tulsa's got 8 penalties for 59 yards, and that's really helped the Razorbacks. Actually, 9 for 64.
0: Smith has checked in at tailback. Sutton's back in. Jackson fakes to him over the middle. Got a man open. He threw it behind him. He had Faupel. Tyson Williams got a hand on it perhaps as well. And it'll bring up second down and 10 from the Tulsa 34.
1: Well, that's the one thing you want to see from this offense as it progresses. You want to be able to see the RPO game right there. I mean, you're not running the football at a high clip, but you want to still be able to take advantage of those linebackers trying to stop the run.
0: Second down and 10. Smith stays in at tailback, trips left. Jackson's going to throw, looking right, deep down the sideline, throws to the pylon, and he overthrows his intended receiver. That was Antonio Jordan. Jordan had a step, but that was well out of reach. So it's third down and 10 for the Razorbacks.
1: Yeah, and it kind of looked like Antonio Jordan was going to run another comeback route, and KJ saw it, and he was able to kind of do like a little double move look right there, and he had him. He had an opportunity right there to come up with a big play.
0: Hogs 1 for 4 on third downs in the second half. Third and 10 from the Tulsa 35. Arkansas leading 23-6. Trying to put this one away. There's still work to do, though. Jackson gets the low snap. KJ up with a football. Fires short underneath. Plath the completion. He's got the first down to the 24-yard line. When Platt caught the ball, he still needed a couple of yards. But he got those two and another one as well, and it's first down inside the Tulsa 25-yard line.
1: Well, as a quarterback, I mean, when you can drop back and find a tight end right in the middle of the field, give the big body guy an opportunity to get a first down, that's a good play.
0: First down at the 23. Jackson gets the snap, hands it to Sutton Smith. Inside handoff. Smith's got some room inside the 20. They're going to push the pile all the way down to the 16-yard line. That's a 7-yard gain with less than a minute to play in the third.
1: Yeah, and that may be the toughest run we've seen from Sutton Smith so far this season. We knew that Sutton Smith is an athletic guy. He gave us the business last year on a long touchdown run that helped Memphis beat us. But we thought he was going to be able to help us out in a big way. He hadn't been able to do that so far, but that's a nice run right there.
0: Two tight ends. Adcox checked in with Platt. They'll operate out of the pistol with Braylon Russell as the tailback on second down. Russell gets the call over right tackle. He's got the first down as he lowers his shoulder and gets to the 12. 4 yards, first down. And Arkansas has got it first and goal to go. Less than 10 seconds to play in the third quarter. So the first and goal snap will come at the start of quarter number four. 15 minutes to play. The Hogs are up 23-6, and we're back after this for QualChoice Health Insurance.
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0: First and goal from the 12. We are set for the start of the fourth quarter. Arkansas leading at 23-6. And it's going to be first and goal to go from the 12-yard line. The Razorbacks, Quinn Grovey, 367 total offensive yards tonight.
1: Yeah, very solid in the passing game. Got to give K.J. Jackson a lot of credit. 22 of 34 for 285 yards. He's completing 65% of his passes, but he's finding his guy, Chris Marshall. 9 catches, 195 yards. I mean, that is a big-time difference maker when you talk about trying to get productivity from your offense.
0: So here we go. Final 15 minutes of the football game. Arkansas trying to put this one away. First and 10 at the 12 of Tulsa. Adcock's in the game at tight end. Smith is the running back. Jackson fakes it, keeps it right side. KJ inside the 10. He'll get down to the 6-yard line. 6 yards from Jackson on first down. Well, they'll put the football down at the 6-yard line.
1: I love the quarterback run. There's no doubt about it. I'm a guy who loves to run the football at the quarterback position, but you've got to protect yourself right there. KJ's got to be a little bit more comfortable in protecting himself. I don't like the hits that he's taking when he runs it.
0: They can get a first down without scoring. They've got to get to the 2-yard line. Russell is in it, tailback. From the pistol, KJ fakes to Braylon, going to roll right. This time they're going to hit him behind the line of scrimmage. Jackson carried out the fake, but Hudson Ball blew it up, and they lose 6 yards on the play.
1: Yeah, and KJ tried to do the right thing right there. They say be calm, be cool, and stay in that fake right there. And he spent out of that fake, and there was a couple of guys waiting on him, and they busted him up.
0: So now it's third and 10. Third and 10 from the 12. Trips left. That's into the open side. Settles is the running back. They do not have a receiver into the boundary. Platt's in at tight end. Jackson to throw, and he's hit from behind. They'll dump him back at the 21-yard line. K.J. Jackson sacked on third down. Kyren Duhon, we talked about him in the pregame. He came in with a couple of sacks, just got his third one there. Arkansas is going to have to kick a field goal. Not able to finish this drive, and they will kick what will be a 38-yard field goal attempt from the right hash. Gilbert's kick three tonight. Gavin Rush is the holder. This to make it a 26-6 ball game with 13 minutes and a little change remaining in this one. Gilbert's ready. It's a good snap. The hold is down, and the kick is good. Gilbert's had a good night. And Arkansas is up by 20. 26-6. 12:59 to play in the football game. 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
0: Plays 38 yards, 6:05 the time of possession on that drive. It results in a field goal, but it gives Arkansas a 20-point lead. Javon Ross is back deep to receive the kick for Tulsa. Braden McAllister set to kick it away for the Razorbacks. It's the first time these two teams have met since 2018. The Razorbacks playing TU as part of a 2-for-1 deal. The Hogs will go over to Tulsa and play once, and then Tulsa will come back here. McAllister approaches the football, just booms this one into and out of the end zone. Our game recap brought to you by Farm Bureau of Arkansas. When life happens, make sure you're counting on Farm Bureau, because they're there when it matters most. Farm Bureau, protecting the road home. K.J. Jackson's had a good night, 22-34, 285 yards, a touchdown, one pick. Chris Marshall, though, 9 catches, 195 yards. The Razorback defense has been good. They've held Tulsa to 168 yards. And Arkansas leads it by 20 with 12:59 to go. Tulsa goes to work from their own 25-yard line. Dexter Williams is the quarterback. They're going to toss it to Traquan Jones, left side, trying to get to the edge. Not much there. He'll get out to the 27, maybe the 28-yard line. Give him three, second down and seven. Phoenix Jackson was there to make the tackle for Arkansas.
1: Yeah, and I love to be able to see a lot of these linebackers getting some activity right there. Phoenix Jackson getting into the game, showed a lot of nice pursuit right there, and then was very aggressive at the point of attack.
0: He and Bogle are the linebackers right now. Austin's in at one of the defensive end spots. Williams is going to throw. They fake an end around. They run a wheel to the tight end. He's wide open at the 45. They took the ball from him. Shelton Lewis took the ball away from him at midfield, and Arkansas is going to have it. Shelton Lewis just took it from their tight end, and Arkansas comes up with a football.
1: Well, if you don't want to protect.
0: Now they ran the ball to the end zone, and they're going to call him for an excessive celebration penalty. They're going to call Arkansas for a penalty.
2: The run on the field is a fumble by the offense recovered by the defense. Unsportsmanlike conduct. Number 35 deep for the defense, removing his helmet. That 15-yard penalty will be enforced from the dead ball spot. First down.
0: Well, that's too bad about the penalty, but that was a heck of a play by Shelton Lewis.
1: Well, that's what you want to be able to see from your defense. I mean, being able to find ways to take the football away and give it back to your offense. That time he just went in and just grabbed
0: it. He just took it away from it.
1: Yeah, absolutely. And so nice job right there to be able to get that football out, especially when you're trying to tackle a big guy like that. Sometimes people say that's an arm tackle, but he was able to get his hands on the football and turn it over back to the Razorbacks.
0: The penalty moves the ball back to the Arkansas 34. If not for that penalty, this would be their third straight drive to start at their own 49. Instead, the penalty moves them back to the 34. Sutton Smith's in at tailback. As the Hogs go to work with 12:16 to play, they hand it to Smith over the left side. He's got room out across the 40 to the 42-yard line. Sutton Smith, in fact, they're going to give him the 43, so we'll call it a 9-yard gain, and it's second down and one. The clock rolls, less than 12 minutes to play now.
1: When you look at Arkansas's run game, that's what you want to be able to see. Hand the football off cleanly, be able to get to the second level as a running back, and that's a nice play by Sutton Smith.
0: Trips left. They've got a single man over to the right side. Smith stays in at tailback. He's pretty fresh right now. Gets the call straight ahead across midfield. He's got the first down. Oh, check that. Across the 45, I should say, he's got the first down. And Arkansas will have it first and 10.
1: Yeah, well, you're right. He should be fresh. He's only got 5 carries.
0: Yeah.
1: We need more carries. We need to see double-digit carries from Sutton Smith and Braylon Russell. Cam Settles has carried it low for this Arkansas offense, and so he's been a selling force. But also, Chuck, KJ's limping a little bit. I don't like that.
0: Might have taken a hit somewhere along the way. First down just outside their own 45. Jackson hands it off, or fakes the handoff, keeps it on an option left, lowers his head and gets 2 yards out to the 47-yard line. The clock is rolling with 10:55 to play in the game. The Hogs are up 26-6. They're looking at second down and 9 from their own 47-yard line.
1: Well, one thing I do know is, as a former quarterback, I mean, there'll be times where you may be hurt, but there may also be times when they call your number and you're not as hurt, and you want to pull that football, and KJ did that.
0: They're going to send Smith in motion left side and empty the backfield. Sutton sets up in the slot. Jackson's going to throw. Mm. Pressure coming. Hit as he throws. Fires to CeCe over the middle. Caught by Ishmael. Tackled right away at the Tulsa 47-yard line. So that's a 6-yard gain. Not enough for the first down. It'll be 3rd and 3.
1: Yeah, and that's a gap pressure again right there. KJ stands right in there, delivers the football. I love the fact what Tim Kranzi is doing. He's giving KJ an option right above the center. An easy line of sight throw that's been working out for him.
0: Jackson 23 of 35 for 291 yards. I formation. Adcock sets up at fullback with Braylon Russell as the tailback. 3rd and short. Russell gets the call. First down and more inside the 40. Braylon to the 37-yard line. Russell for 10, and they move the chains.
1: Yeah, and this, I mean, they're giving Tulsa's defense the business right now. I mean, you can line up in that formation, and when you put a fullback in the game, I mean, that gives you an opportunity to have that lead blocker, and then you've got a guy that's almost 260 pounds running right behind him. Oh, man, that's tough to deal with. And so this is an opportunity for Arkansas to continue to find ways to salt this game away and get into your 4-minute offense.
0: They'll utilize the clock a little bit, too, now. The play clock under 10, 9:15 to go. First down at the 37. Russell stays in the game. They hand him the ball. He's got a little bit of room inside the 35. Braylon's going to get down to the 33-yard line. 4-yard gain. You know, right now, Quinn, they don't have to throw, which means Cam Settles is a very good pass protector. That's part of the reason he's playing a lot right now. Running situations now, so we're seeing more of Russell and Smith.
1: Yeah, and I think this is really the 4-minute offense. The 4-minute offense is used to close out a game, but now you're running it with 8 minutes left because you have the ability to run the football.
0: 8:35 to go, second down. They hand it off to Braylon again. Hit at the line of scrimmage, falls forward, keeps the legs moving, gets down to the 31-yard line. 2 yards on the play, and it'll be third down and a long three, nearly four, as the clock rolls with 8:19 to play.
1: Well, I mean, this is one of those opportunities now where you're talking about third down, and you want to convert this third down. Arkansas has been very they've been efficient. I mean, 6 of 15, not as efficient as you want to be, but you want to get this third down conversion right here to keep the football and eat more time.
0: 3 for 7 this half. Third down and 4. Russell stays in. Jackson's going to throw. Pressure coming. Russell in the flat. Catches the pass. Got the first down. Stiff arms a man. Leaps over a defender at the 15, but stumbles. And they down him at the 13-yard line. 18 yards. Russell stiff-armed one man, leaped over another one. And Arkansas's got it first and 10.
1: Well, again, I love the fact that KJ is thinking about the check down right there. When they bring a blitz like that and try to get to you, you check it down. Braylon Russell does a nice job of catching the football, and then he just gives him the old Derrick Henry stiff arm. And then he showed that he may be a hurdler like Saquon Barkley. And that time he tried to get to the box. He tried to get there, but got tackled.
0: First down at the 13-yard line. Braylon stays in. Ball's on the left hash. Two tight ends. Off the zone read, they hand it to Russell straight ahead. Braylon gets down to the 11-yard line. The clock hits the 7-minute mark in the fourth quarter. Hogs are up 26-6.
1: The big thing for me, Chuck, is being able to see Braylon Russell, Sutton Smith have some success. Cam Settles has come in and done a nice job, but being able to see those two guys have some success, that's going to help you as you move forward, because those are two guys you really expected to depend on this season.
0: Second down, nearly 9, with 6.5 to play. Football just outside the TU 11-yard line. Russell, the tailback. Russell takes the handoff. They hit him right away. Maybe a half yard falling forward. That's going to be it. Dalen Howard was there to spin him around for Tulsa. And it's going to be third down and 8 as Cam Settles comes in and Russell checks out.
1: Well, I mean, you know, look, I mean, Tulsa's, they're going to overcommit now to the run game right there. And Arkansas's offensive line has got to make sure they're communicating at a high level to make sure they get that push and try to get guys to the second level, give them a clean run lane.
0: Third down and 8. From the 11-yard line, Settles shifts to the right of his quarterback, K.J. Jackson. It's a passing down, but Jackson's going to tuck and run inside the 5. Dives for the goal line. Touchdown, Arkansas. K.J. Jackson scrambles in from 11 yards out, and the Razorbacks have put it away.
1: That's a nice shot by K.J. right there. I mean, he immediately saw what the defense was trying to do to him. He hit his back foot. He didn't wait for a receiver to come open. He pulled the football down. It just went north and south and was able to get to the end zone.
0: Now they're going
1: to
0: go for two. They'll go for two with 5:44 to play. The Hawks took over 6.5 minutes. You know, if they make the two-point conversion, they will have put 11 points on the board in their last two drives, and they've taken over 12 minutes to do it. 66 yards, 11 plays. They'll line up and go for two. Sutton Smith checks in at tailback. And they split twin receivers into the open side. Now they bring a man in motion. That's Monte Harrison. Low snap. Jackson shovel pass. Smith caught it, and he gets into the end zone for the two-point conversion. A nice shovel pass results in a successful two-point try, and the Razorbacks have broken this one open. 5:44 to play in the game. It's 34-6. And this is the Razorback Sports Network from Learfield.
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0: 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Hawks have put this one away, leading it 34-6. KJ Jackson has now thrown for a career high 309 yards. He becomes the 63rd Arkansas quarterback to throw for 300 yards or more in a game. And Chris Marshall's 195 receiving yards, 195 receiving yards on 9 catches. That is the 7th highest total in a game by a Razorback. So some big numbers tonight. As Braden McAllister prepares to kick it away to Traquan Jones. A transfer from West Georgia approaches the football and booms it through the end zone. Before the season began, the plan was to have McAllister be the kickoff man and Gilbert handle all the placements. Gilbert has handled the majority of the kickoffs in addition to the placements. Up until tonight, we've seen a little bit more of McAllister. Set down to the sidelines. Well, let's don't. Let's head to a break. We got to do that with 5:44 to play in the football game. It's 34-6. Arkansas over Tulsa. 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
0: .44 to play. Hogs are up 34-6. Let's head down to the sidelines now and check in with Gino Bell for a Walmart sideline report. Gino.
5: Man, it's very exciting to see the Hogs up. 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I mean, when we were in here bobbing and weaving a minute ago, and it's a party, it's a party. 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
0: 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So Tulsa goes to work, first and 10. Dexter Williams rolling to his right, going to throw, complete, out at the 39-yard line. Nice throw and catch with 5.5 minutes to play. Javon Ross caught it. Joker Johnson with the stop. And it's first down at the Tulsa 39-yard line. Williams going to run it this time. Damari Austin left side on a delay. He's out across the 40. They push the pile out to the 44-yard line. So that's a 5-yard gain as the clock hits the 5:10 mark.
1: Well, I think you got to go hats off to Tim Kramsey as well as Ron Roberts. I mean, both coordinators have done a nice job in regards to making sure they're taking care of Tulsa.
0: Second down for the Golden Hurricane. They bring a man in motion off a fake. They're looking to throw. Williams is in trouble. The pressure comes. He dumps it into the flat. Caught by Ross. He's across the 45-yard line. Blasted out of bounds at the 48. So it turns into a 4-yard gain. And they're shy of the first down by about a yard. They're shy of the first down by about a yard, so it's going to be third and one with the clock rolling and 4:30 to play. Tulsa, you know they'd like another score before the night is over. Austin's the tailback. They bring the tight end in motion. They fake a handoff, fire it short, pass caught just inside the 40-yard line by Donnell G. Hogs tackle him right away at the 37. But it's a 15-yard gain and a first down with 4:05 to go.
1: Yeah, G paid for that one. I mean, he caught that drill. Yeah, absolutely.
0: Less than 4 minutes to play. First down. They're going to run it here with Austin straight ahead. He'll get inside the 35 down to the 32-yard line. That's a 5-yard gain. Clock keeps rolling. Jeremy Evans made the tackle for Arkansas. Razorbacks going to change their personnel. Tulsa changed their personnel, so they've got to wait and let Arkansas do the same. They'll bring in a couple of defensive linemen.
1: Yeah, we played a lot of guys.
0: Yeah, we have. 3:27 and counting on second down and 5. Williams gets the snap off play action. Steps back, wants to throw deep down the middle of the field. He's got a man open, but he led him too much. Incomplete. Pass was intended for Donnell G, and over there defending was Shelton Lewis. Stops the clock with 3:16 to play and brings up third down and 5.
1: Well, Shelton Lewis was running with him right there. I mean, he had an opportunity, but I tell you what, had he led that football across the field a little bit more, that would have put him in a much tougher spot. But it's the fact that you had defensive pressure that forced that ball to go be thrown awry.
0: Trajan Odom is on the Arkansas defensive line. He's a California kid who went to Ohio State and then transferred to Arkansas. On third down, they're going to run the ball with Traquan Jones, and he's going to get near the first down marker just inside the 28. I think he's going to be about a half yard shy. So as the game clock hits the 3-minute mark, it's fourth down and for Tulsa.
1: Well, this is one of those things where if you're Ron Roberts, this defense has been really good, and this is where you say, well, look, we need to come up with a stop. Sometimes we got to come up with a stop, and we'll see what happens.
0: Tulsa gets right to the line of scrimmage, trying to catch Arkansas, switching linemen out. Fourth down from the gun. Good they job. Throw the ball, and it's batted down at the line of scrimmage. It's batted down at the line of scrimmage by Miguel Mitchell. He was coming in from his safety spot, knocked the pass away, and with 2:41, the Razorbacks turn him over, and they'll have the football again.
1: Yeah, that's a nice job right there. I mean, you're coming up with a lot of guys at the line of scrimmage, and you got your safety that should be all the way back there. He comes up with a nice stop and gets in the passing lane.
0: So Arkansas will have it at their own 28 as we pause 10 seconds for station identification. This is the Razorback Sports Network from Learfield.
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0: So it's 2:41 to go now, and the Razorbacks can just run it out, leading 34-6. Jasper Parker's checked in at running back, and A.J. Hill is going to take over at quarterback for the final 2:41. Donovan Falpel's on the field. He's in motion, but they're going to run it straight ahead with Parker. Parker's out across the 30, and Jasper will get out nearly to the 34-yard line. That's a 6-yard gain.
8: Jasper Parker on the carry.
0: Second and four with 2:25 to play.
1: Well, a 6-yard gain is really, really big for this Arkansas offense. I don't care at what point in time it comes, you got to find a way to continue to find a way to get a run game going, and to be able to see the offensive line get pushed and give Jasper Parker an opportunity, that's big.
0: That'll be the last play before the 2-minute timeout. 2 minutes left in Fayetteville. Hogs are up 34-6. 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
0: Stadium is lit up in red as we prepare for the final 2 minutes of the ball game. Much has been made about all these new lights and lasers that were purchased in the offseason. It's our first chance to see them. They're pretty impressive. They're more impressive in part because Arkansas is up 34-6. But even minus that, this is really a step up. And I think the first time you see it, you'll agree with that.
1: Yeah, they've done a nice job, I mean, in regards to getting these lights in. And, I mean, it's a different experience. It's a fun experience for the fans. And when you win it, it makes it a whole lot better.
0: Well, now they bring the stadium lights back up, and Arkansas prepares to snap the football. Second down. They're at their own 34-yard line. 2 minutes to play in the game. Tulsa's got one timeout left. They might take it. We'll see. Jasper Parker's back in, a tailback for Arkansas. A.J. Hill has taken over at quarterback. On second down, They bring a man in motion. They hand the ball to Parker. Right side, he's got room. Spins across the 40. Spins across the 45 out to the 46-yard line. 12 tough yards for Jasper Parker. And it's a first down with a minute 48 to play.
1: Well, I love the way Jasper Parker runs the football. I mean, he has a low center of gravity. He's very explosive when he gets the football, and that time that was a nice run. Good job by that offensive line creating an opportunity for him to get for him to get big yardage.
0: Cash Courtney's taking over at center, sophomore out of Carthage, Texas. Cash is a big kid, 6'4", 301. Parker with that carry a moment ago, 6 foot 209. He's out of Gretna, Louisiana, went to Michigan, then transferred to Arkansas. He's going to get the ball again. Hit right at the line of scrimmage, tries to keep the play alive, but won't be able to do so. No gain on the play. It'll be second down and 10. Arkansas is going to have to snap it one more time. Tulsa does not appear inclined to call a timeout. So Arkansas will snap it once more, and that'll be that. Arkansas will be 2-2, preparing to go to College Station next weekend and take on Texas A&M. Texas A&M took one on the chin tonight at home to LSU. So they're reeling a little bit. They'll try to get well against the Razorbacks next Saturday night. 35 seconds to play. Hill takes the snap, takes a knee, and this one's in the books. It's been a fun night in Fayetteville. The Razorbacks roll up 443 yards of total offense, and they have beaten Tulsa 34-6. Ryan Silverfield and Trey Lamb meet at midfield. Silverfield knocked off Lamb in Tulsa a year ago when he was the head coach of Memphis. But tonight he's a Razorback, and Arkansas is even their record at 2-2. The Sonic postgame show is next. That comes your way after this from the Electric Cooperatives of Arkansas.
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20: 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Hogs get the win, 34-6. They move to 2-2 on the season. And my, what a day. What a cathartic feeling it is, winning under the new lights. Got a new feeling there in Fayetteville after this one, and that's good ahead of now your final eight games being in the conference. 34-6, Hogs get the win. They get 441 yards of total offense, 200 more than Tulsa was able to put up in this game. Only two penalties for 30 yards. You know Coach Silverfield's going to be liking that. We're going to be hearing from him and a player as well later on. The Sonic Postgame Show continues. We'll send you back out to Fayetteville after this from Farm Bureau Health.
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1: 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Back into the win column for the Razorbacks. They improved to 2-2, taking down the Tulsa Golden Hurricane by 34-6 final score. In this game, the Hogs, they scored the first 16 points of the ball game, including 10 in the first quarter. Star today is Chris Marshall. We'll be talking with Chris later on here on the Sonic Postgame Show. 9 receptions for 195 yards. That's 7th most in a single game at the University of Arkansas. The most since Traylon Burks hauled in 206 yards of receiving in the Missouri game at the end of the 2020 season. That's right. It has been nearly 6 full years since a Razorback has caught more than 195 yards of receiving. That included Marshall's first touchdown of the year. That was one of 3 touchdowns the Razorback scored in today's win. KJ Jackson ran in the other 2. Jackson had an outstanding game today. He finished 24 of 36 for 309 yards, 1 touchdown. There was 1 interception. Hogs, however, created a couple of turnovers defensively and won the turnover battle today. Jackson also ran 13 times for 29 yards and 2 scores. Hogs had good kicking as well from kicker Max Gilbert. He nailed all 4 of his field goal attempts, one from 23, another from 29, 35-yarder, and then a 38-yarder, which would cap off his scoring. KJ's second touchdown of the game capped off all the scoring at 34-6. Recapping the points quickly, Max Gilbert kicked the 23-yarder on Arkansas's second drive. KJ went 4-for-4 for 50 yards on that drive, which took 12 plays and 70 yards. Just about 4 minutes later, one huge catch by Chris Marshall got the Razorbacks into scoring position.
2: Settles is the running back. Jackson gets the snap. KJ steps up, going deep down the near sideline. Marshall's there. He caught the football inside the 20. Marshall with the catch. They bring him down inside the 15, and they'll spot it at the 14-yard line. 42 yards up top to the transfer from Boise State.
1: 2 plays later, Jackson ran it in from 10 yards out. It was 10-0 Arkansas going into the second quarter. Marshall also had a 50-yard completion midway through the second quarter. That helped Max Gilbert get to field goal range. He kicked the 35-yarder and make it 13-0. Gilbert also had a 29-yarder at the very end of the first half to make it 16-0. Hogs outgained Tulsa 268-56 in the first half. Second half, Tulsa got their only touchdown. It was Damari Alston with 9:38 left in the third quarter. One-yard touchdown run. Hogs did stop the 2-point conversion, and then Arkansas would go on to score the remaining 18 points of the ball game. Marshall from 20 yards out, a catch on a good throw by KJ Jackson. Marshall, in fact, had 2 catches for 48 yards in this drive, and that made it 23-6. Ben Bogo recovered a fumble at the end of the third quarter. Gilbert turned that into a 38-yard field goal for a 26-6 lead, and then about 7 minutes later, it was Jackson from 11 yards out running it in for his second touchdown of the game. He would also throw a shovel pass to Sutton Smith on the 2-point conversion, and that capped off the scoring. Just looking at some of the final numbers in the game today, the Hogs outgained Tulsa 441-241. They held the Golden Hurricane to 65 yards rushing. This was a Golden Hurricane team that had run for 220 yards a game the first 3, but they averaged just 2.8 yards per rush today. Hogs only committed 2 penalties, 9 penalties by Tulsa. Arkansas was 8 of 17 on third downs. They held the ball today for 37.5 minutes. Tulsa was 5 for 14 on third downs, and they held the ball for only 22.5 minutes. Hogs win it 34-6 over the Tulsa Golden Hurricane today. That's 20 straight wins in the all-time series with Arkansas and Tulsa, and that series does resume next year in T-Town. Sonic Postgame Show continues in a moment. First this from Tyson Foods.
0: The Sonic Postgame Show will return after this timeout. 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
1: 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Well, Razorback Stadium has mostly emptied out except for friends and family. For the Razorback players, there are a smattering of Tulsa friends and families waiting over on the south side of the end zone. What a night. It was a great day to be a Razorback fan, even if you were in the stands and got a little bit wet. At least the second half, you were able to remain dry. The new light show, the lasers, the smoke, the pyrotechnics, they were a lot of fun. But watching Arkansas take Tulsa down 34-6 was just a little bit more fun. Hopefully there'll be more night football at Razorback Stadium this year. There are four home games remaining in the 2026 season. Three of those games have the flex designation that will start anywhere from 2:30 to 7 o'clock at night. So there's still a very good chance that there could be more night football here at Razorback Stadium this year. Still have some of the red lights glowing on the field right now, and the scoreboard still shows the score. We've got Mississippi State up 31-24 on Mizzou. Of course, Arkansas will play Mizzou at the end of October. Next week, I'm going to get an A&M team that is licking their wounds after getting absolutely demolished at home by LSU. 34-6, Razorbacks pick up the victory over Tulsa today. Really good defensive performance overall by Arkansas. Tulsa really never got their offense moving very much. The Hogs linebacking core outstanding. Joquavion Smith, 8 tackles, 4 solo tackles. He had Ben Bogle record one of 2 sacks for the Razorbacks, also a pass breakup, and he recovered a fumble that was forced by Antonio Sandell Bascom. Sandell Bascom playing a lot in the second half, got a hand on a run by Tulsa quarterback Dexter Williams. The second knocked the ball loose, and then Bogle was able to jump on it, recover it for one of the 2 turnovers that Arkansas's defense created. Marshall, of course, the star, but he wasn't the only star today. Hogs got Cam Settles. He ran 11 times for 40 yards, also had 6 receptions for 20 yards. He carried the ball more than any other running back. Braylon Russell carried 9 times for 30 yards. K.J. Jackson ran 13 for 29. Sutton Smith, 5 attempts for 19 yards, and Jasper Parker ran 3 times for 18 yards. If you were expecting to see 2 Razorback quarterbacks out there today, that did not occur. It was just K.J. Jackson, who was out there for every single offensive snap. And again, his numbers 24 out of 36, 309 yards, 1 touchdown, 1 interception. And he did look like he had a full grasp of the Arkansas offense here in the 4th game of the season. Hogs win it by a 34-6 final score. And there's a lot more coming up here on the Sonic Postgame Show. We'll be talking with head coach Ryan Silverfield momentarily. Also expecting to speak with our player of the game. That's Chris Marshall. We'll have thoughts from Geno Bell. And Rick Schaefer's got the postgame stats, and then get back into the studio where Zach DeBozart takes you through all the SEC and top 25 scores. We're gonna keep it here for a moment. It sounds like Coach Silverfield is on his way to our little in locker room postgame studio, if you want to call it that. Should be an exciting conversation with Coach Silverfield. It's Arkansas's first FBS win of the year. They improved to 2.

0: 2-2 in a game that really never ever felt in doubt, especially with Arkansas shutting out Tulsa 10-0 in the first half and a 16-0 going into halftime. And after Tulsa scored early in the third quarter, they were never able really to threaten again after that, especially after Arkansas stopped the 2-point conversion. Tulsa never got much offensive momentum. And you're going to be facing an A&M team next week that offensively hasn't had much going the next 2 weeks either. So Arkansas defense has absolutely looked like an improvement from last year, and that's something that we'll expect to speak with Coach Silverfield about as well when we have a chance to talk to him here on the Sonic postgame show. And we do hear the all sounds right. Like Coach Silverfield is ready to talk with the voice of the Razorbacks, Chuck Barrett. Our interview with Coach Silverfield is presented by Oaklawn and Hot Springs. 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It's located in Arkansas's number one vacation destination, Hot Springs, Arkansas.
1: Well, Coach, first, congratulations. I know it's a happy locker room, and let's just get your thoughts on how it all unfolded tonight.
2: Yeah, I think it was a good, complete team win. Let's start with the defense. Obviously, anytime you can hold an opponent to 6 points, very proud of that. I thought they came and played hard. They did some good things, you know, relatively penalty free. We had the roughing the passer and then the celebration penalty, but I thought we played clean from that standpoint. Offensively, you know, showed the ability to get the explosive pass play going. Still, you got to be better in the run game ultimately. And then finishing the red zone, right? We get those cleaned up, it'd be a really, really explosive night. But all in all, good team win. Obviously, the surprise onside, good recovery by JJ, just proud of the overall team effort. We got to learn to build on this and keep growing.
1: Well, you know, you talk about the recovery of the onside kick, and that was one of those plays that you talked about during the week and warned everybody that was coming. It just seemed like the concentration level tonight, offense, defense, start to finish, was at a little bit higher level.
2: I think so, right? We talk about it all the time. It's the ability for 18 to 23-year-olds to focus for 60 minutes, obviously over a four-hour period of time, and be ready for it. We'd practice that surprise onside kick, and the young man did a great job of going and attacking it, because sometimes those can be game-changing plays. So just proud. And I told them even today at the hotel before we left over here, I said, it's time our preparation shows up, right? Let's quit talking about it. Let's quit doing those things. It's time. Obviously, you go and force 2 takeaways. Obviously, tremendous. We have to continue to talk about owning the football and find ways to get the run game going.
1: KJ had a great night, but he also had time to throw. It appeared as though, boy, when he was able to plant that back foot, you could just see the confidence in the way he was carrying himself out there.
2: Yeah, absolutely. And I think sometimes, you know, even if it wasn't a perfect night for him, he'll always say, hey, I wish I had that interception back. But, you know, the winning football games gives quarterbacks confidence, gives the whole team confidence. But, KJ did some really nice stuff out there tonight.
1: You mentioned the defense. You forced a couple of turnovers. Hitting the quarterback. It seems like when turnovers occur, the common theme is hitting the quarterback. Talk a little bit about that tonight from your defensive side.
2: Certainly have to be effective doing so. I think that's important. You know, we were able to get on the edge early, and then they started using chip protection. You know, you talk about Antonio Sandell Bascom, a name we haven't talked about much, forcing the turnover there, and a great recovery by Ben Bogle. And then you look around and you find Shelton Lewis, right? He shouldn't have given up the catch, but, man, I'm glad he attacked that ball and ripped it out and found a way to force the recovery.
1: I got to ask you about Chris Marshall, Coach. I mean, he's just he's playing at a high level right now.
2: 9 catches, 195 yards. The third down call should have just been third to Chris Marshall. I think that's it's going in the playbook, if not already.
1: You know, you played a physical brand of football tonight. That's going to be required moving forward, starting next week. Talk a little bit about that, the play in the trenches.
2: Yeah, listen, I thought the O-line, D-line did some decent stuff. I was pleased with the defense all in all, right? Like any time you can keep the opponent from crossing the 50 into that scoring drive, that's a heck of a job, and it's got to start up front. Offensive line, got to continue to find ways to dig in. Right? We talked about some good pass protection, some bad, some good ability to run the football, but it's always going to start up front, especially as we get into more conference play.
1: Well, Coach, congratulations. Heck of a show tonight.
2: Hey,
1: thank you.
2: I want to make sure I thank that the fans were absolutely amazing. Those students were there. They were loud and proud. The fans were great. I try not to look up in the crowd too often, but, man, I heard the laser show was great and the lights.
1: It was
2: what a wonderful evening, and huge credit to the fans for showing up tonight.
1: Coach, thank you. Next week. Ryan Silverfield in the aftermath of the Razorbacks win over Tulsa to even their record at 2-2 on the season. It's much happier in that locker room when you win. And, you know, when you win, you can really coach them hard. You know, and that's what I'm sure is going to happen during the course of this week, because Texas A&M's reeling. They didn't play real well tonight. They've had trouble scoring. But they've also got Arkansas coming to their home field, so you've got to go down there and play well.
0: And the improvements for the Razorbacks were plain to see on the gridiron today. Stay with us in a moment. We expect to be joined by our Qual Choice Player of the Game, Chris Marshall. 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
1: 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Eat Sonic. It's a rather easy choice for our qual choice player of the game today. That is wide receiver Chris Marshall. Sets a career high. In fact, for the second week in a row, set a career high in receiving yards. Last week, it was 136 receiving yards against Georgia, and today it's 195 receiving yards against Tulsa. That is the seventh highest receiving total all time at the University of Arkansas and the most receiving yards in nearly six full seasons for the Razorbacks. The Golden Hurricane just could not cover Marshall today. And when the Hogs were driving in the third quarter, he came up very, very big on a couple of catches, including a 28-yarder on third down and 10 that got the Razorbacks into Tulsa territory. And then on second down and 7, he caught pay dirt.
2: Hogs need 7 at the Tulsa 20. Jackson claps his hands, calls for the football, looks left as he wants to throw. He's got Marshall at the 10, inside the 5, touchdown Arkansas. Chris Marshall from 20 yards out, his first touchdown reception of the season, and Arkansas is up 22-6.
1: Well, that would be the final reception for Marshall today, the 7th of his game. Also gives Marshall 26 receptions on the season, as he has now caught almost 475 yards of receiving. He came in to week 4 third in the SEC in receiving, so we'll see how that works out for him in terms of where he might sit in the leaderboard, because I'm not sure if anybody else in the SEC had near 200 yards of receiving. And again, we're still looking to kind of wait and see who the other weapons are going to be for the Razorbacks offensively. Marshall, coming into this game, had more total yards from scrimmage than the next three leaders on Arkansas combined. And that says something about his performance today, because Tulsa really knew exactly, well, for some part, where the ball was going to go. If you're talking about big plays, Marshall is your big play guy. The Razorbacks today, just in terms of passing plays, had 7 plays of 15 yards or more. Marshall, he had 4 of them. And that's going to say a lot. Certainly, it looks like K.J. Jackson and Chris Marshall have a very, very good thing going together. We are hoping to speak with Chris Marshall during our Sonic postgame show. We'll break, and we'll come back, and we'll have Rick with stats. We'll also get Chris on the headset down in the locker room, and we'll get to that right after this from your local Ford dealer.
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1: 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All right, well, we would give you his statistics, but why not have Rick Schaefer give Chris Marshall statistics and all the other stats for the game? Rick, take it away.
7: Well, they were pretty good. It's the seventh highest receiving yardage that any Razorback has ever had. That's really good. It's, you know, when you start looking at numbers and you think, wow, 195 yards, how close was that to the record? Well, Kobe Hamilton had a day where he had 303 yards in receptions, so we may never see that one broken again. But yeah. Anyway, he had 195 yards, 9 receptions. The next leading receiver settles, 6 catches, 20 yards. So, you know, you were talking about his numbers coming in here. Platt was the next highest with yards, 3 catches, 36 yards for the Razorbacks. But the best news is Arkansas had 441 yards total offense. Tulsa had 241. Tulsa only snapped the ball in Arkansas territory twice all day. Once they drove for a touchdown, once they got stopped on fourth down. They hit a pass that got to the 49, but then fumbled, so that's technically they didn't snap the ball in Arkansas's end of the field. The Razorbacks still only rushed for 132 yards, and that's still something to be addressed. When they did run the ball, they were effective at times, but still only a 3.1-yard average. Settles was the leading rusher, 11 carries, 40 yards. That's 3.6. They did get a 20-yard run from K.J. Jackson. That's the longest run. The next longest run was on the last series when Parker came in and got 12 yards on a run. Settle's longest run was 7. Russell did have a 10-yard run. He averaged 3.3 yards per carry. Tulsa, 241 yards in total offense, as we mentioned. And the Golden Hurricane only rushed for 65 yards. Alston was the leading rusher, 9 carries, 27 yards, and he scored their touchdown on a 1-yard run. Passing the ball, K.J. Jackson, boy, if you could just throw that interception out, he had an amazing day. He still had an amazing day, even with the interception. But 24 out of 36 for 309 yards, that's a career best for him, obviously. And that's the 63rd time in Razorback history that a quarterback has thrown for over 300 yards. So very, very good day for K.J. Jackson. Throws for a touchdown, did throw an interception, but really a brilliant day for K.J. And again, he also rushed for 29 yards and 2 touchdowns. Williams was Tulsa's quarterback. He's their backup quarterback normally, but he did play their game last week too. He's 20 out of 32. That's not bad. 63%, 176 yards. Much of that in the second half after Arkansas had a pretty good lead. Marshall, we told you the leading receiver. Leading receiver for Tulsa was Singleton, 6 catches for 39 yards. Finally, Arkansas wins the turnover war. 2 turnovers against Tulsa, 1 against the Razorbacks. 78% of the time, the team that has the fewest turnovers wins the game, and they did. And how about penalties? Arkansas just 2 for 30, and one of them was celebrating after they recovered a fumble.
1: Yeah.
7: So that's really good. They did have a late hit on the quarterback that cost him 15 yards and helped Tulsa towards their touchdown. But nonetheless, just 2 for 30. Tulsa was penalized 9 times for 64 yards. And, you know, Arkansas just, again, give them credit, played brilliantly today. Great light show, great night. And now Arkansas fans have probably gone from, oh, my gosh, what's going to happen next, to, hey, Texas A&M's beatable. So we'll find out what happens next week.
1: And again, the final score, the Razorbacks picking up the victory over the Tulsa Golden Hurricane, 34-6. Geno Bell returns into the booth. We'll have the three of us wrap up our portion on site of the Sonic Postgame Show right after this from Sonic.
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1: All right, we are back on the Sonic Postgame Show, brought to you by Sonic, with over 10,000 unique drink options and something that will satisfy every mood and craving. 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Eat Sonic. Gino Bell returns up here into the booth. I'm Phil Nelson along with Rick Schaefer. Gino, let's get your vantage point from down on the field. Hogs looked pretty good. They were able to throw the ball a little bit better than run the ball today. What did you see downstairs?
2: Oh, that's what I saw. The offensive line pass block a lot better this week. We were able to keep KJ clean a little bit to give him a pocket. And I think we saw the result of that with Chris Marshall making the plays that he did. But, you know, next week when we get in SEC play, we're going to need some more receivers to step up, because when you go against better competition, they're going to have safeties over the top. Bracket Chris Williams, bring a safety over. They're going to be able to do that. The running game I was a little disappointed in. Even though we ran for more yards, we still got to get movement up front. When you in the trenches, we make great contact, but the one thing we don't do is just move people out of the way. Now, we started in the first drive of the game, was good. I mean, we were able to slash, but Tulsa was able to be able to stop the run. When we got in the third, the end of the third, fourth quarter, when you want to run the ball to run the clock, we were throwing the football. And, you know, sometimes that make me cringe, because when you drop the ball, clock stops, and that gets a little tough. But defensively, I mean, we were all over them defensively. And I was proud of the defense today, making some plays, getting after them. And at the end of the day, it's a W. And that's what you want. You know, when you're 1-2, coming in back home at a night game, you need to get the W on the board. And Tulsa came in with an identity. I mean, they were 3-0. They were rushing for 250 yards a game, and we held them. I mean, we held them pretty down. They were 65 yards rushing, and that's a season low for them. You know, they racked up the penalties. I mean, we had 2 for 30. That's great. So now you see the things that the Razorbacks, practiced on last week, and you see that carried over today in the game. And when you're able to have penalties, minimal penalties, and then we had 2 turnovers, that was outstanding. Now, the light show in this stadium, I played in this stadium, and I've been to this stadium many years. This was the most phenomenal thing I've seen here in Razorback Stadium. I mean, the lights, the fireworks, I mean, when the lights dim, you see the laser of the Hogs flashing over the stands. I mean, when you think about Razorback Stadium and the way it lit up tonight and the fireworks, and it was an event. I know the game was an event, but when it was, halftime, timeouts, fireworks, I mean, it was phenomenal. I mean, I was googly-eyed looking around everything going on.
1: You missed
2: inside
1: the best part
2: the stadium
1: of it, Gino. Up here in the booth, Rick was practically headbanging when they played Metallica. You're moving like that, Rick. I didn't think you could.
3: Well, here's the thing. 3 of the last 4 home games could be anywhere from 2:30 to 7. You're sure going to hope that there's another night contest. Hey, if Arkansas beats A&M somehow next week, then the Tennessee game might qualify for that. We'll see, because that certainly was entertaining. Here's something that's going to get lost because we don't look at these statistics very often. Arkansas had 5 pass breakups. 4 of them in the secondary. They broke up passes in the secondary, including a couple deep passes without pass interference.
2: Great.
3: How many times have we seen Arkansas break up a pass, but the guy doesn't turn around, and so you get pass interference? I think that was a key tonight, and I hope that will continue, that these defensive backs will knock the ball down without having pass interference.
1: I tell you what, there's no Bradley Shaw today because of what appeared to be an ankle injury, but Joquavion Smith has really popped in the last couple of games. Ben Bogle, you noticed, the first time he got on the field against North Alabama, a couple of linebackers, Gino, that got out there, and they weren't just playing well, they were hitting hard.
2: Yeah. Yes, and especially when you get your opportunity, right?
3: Yeah.
2: That's the one thing, you know, when you don't start, you kind of sit in the bench, you're getting a little playing time. But when you get your opportunities and you make plays, big-time players make big-time plays in big-time games, and that's what you do. Practice is one thing, but how does that translate over to the game? And I love to see these linebackers running around today. We talked about run fits in the pregame. Arkansas did that. Mm-hmm. Bogle, we talked about him in the pregame. He came out and balled. And those are the things you want to see from your players, because when we get in the SEC play, everybody's good. Mm-hmm. So that's the one thing you got to be prepared for when you're going against these other squads. Everybody good at that point. But it's a great W, great for our fans tonight. There are some things we need to clean up, but, you know, we'll take the W.
3: And one more thing is, yes, you'd like to score every time you get in the red zone and touchdowns. And Arkansas got close a couple times. One time Jackson had to take a sack and ended up getting a field goal. But Gilbert had a good night, and it's good to see that if you have to get three, he's very dependable.
2: That's a great point, Rick. And when you talk about special teams, I share the same sentiment. You know, when you get in the red zone, you want to see touchdown. But it's good to know that we got a field goal kicker who can hit those and knock those field goals down. So, hey, great win, great W for the Hogs. Enjoy the night, and we'll worry about A&M tomorrow.
1: Sounds about right.
3: We don't have to worry about them until next Saturday.
2: Yeah.
3: The team, the Razorbacks need to get ready for them.
2: That's
3: but
2: right.
3: For us, it's next Saturday.
1: They can enjoy this win for about another, 2 hours? And
2: that's right.
1: Start planning for A&M tomorrow. That'll do it for us on site here for the Sonic Postgame Show. And Zach DeBozart takes you the rest of the way. And he'll be back right after this from Visit Hot Springs.
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1: Everything a final across the SEC, and we start you up at the very top of the day. Number one, Texas. Number 14, Tennessee. It took Tennessee over 58 football minutes to find the end zone offensively. They had a punt return touchdown in the third quarter, and this game was anemic. It was 20-10. Tennessee hits a strike with about a minute and 20 left to go, makes it 20-17. They recover the onside kick in a funky, almost drop kick kind of way. Instead of having the ball teed up or on its side or maybe leaning up against it, they just put their punter on it. He put a heck of a spin on it, bounced through a Texas good hands player, and Tennessee recovered around midfield. There were penalties each way. Two different times, the Volunteers had 10 seconds run off the clock, one from a referee review and one from an injury with no timeouts. On the final play of the game, Faison Brandon was able to chuck it to the end zone, but the Longhorns deflected it away. And Texas survives Knoxville to the tune of a 20-17 win. Arch Manning was 14 of 19 for 201 yards and threw an interception. Number two, Georgia. They are 2-0 in the SEC after they beat Oklahoma today, 41-13. 21st-ranked Florida and 4th-ranked Ole Miss. The Gators were a favorite. That surprised many, including a lot of Florida faithful. But the Gators on the field, they rewarded that notion of being the favorite.
4: 45-28, first and goal at the 1.5. Two back set. The triple eye. Harpring will probably bounce out of it. He does to the left. Dippery, the fullback. Turn, handed off the ball. Runs left into the end zone. Touchdown, Jaden Ball. Hello, Heisman voters. Jaden Ball makes a third house call today.
1: Well, Sean Kelly from Learfield putting out the campaigning. Jaden Baugh, 29 carries, 142 yards, and 3 touchdowns in Florida's 52-28 win. The Gators are 4-0. They are 2-0 in the SEC. Baugh on the year, 54 carries, 458 yards, and 8 touchdowns already. Those 8 touchdowns match the 8 he had last year for the Gators across the entire season. Elsewhere in the conference, 8th-ranked Alabama handled South Carolina easily, 49-18. More ranked-on-ranked action. 10th-ranked LSU beating 23rd-ranked Texas A&M, 35-6. Nearly an identical scoreline to what we had here in Fayetteville, though A&M got 2 field goals, one in the second quarter and one in the third. LSU is just all over them from the word go. Jackson Harris, one of their wide receivers, 6 catches for 163 and 2 scores. 21st-ranked Mississippi State, 19th-ranked Missouri in Starkville, and the Bulldogs are 4-0.
5: Taylor drops, throws a bullet into the end zone. McGee!

0: second TD pass. And the Bulldogs are back in front, 30-24 with 3:57 left.
1: The extra point would be good, and Mississippi State would win 31-24. Kamario Taylor, 27 of 38, 360 yards, three touchdowns. You want to talk about other SEC Heisman candidates? He could be one up there as well. Fluff Bothwell, great day on the ground for him. 25 carries for 122 yards and a score. Kentucky handled South Alabama in non-con play, 45-21, and Auburn got their first SEC win as they defeat Vanderbilt by a score of 21-15. At your look at your SEC scoreboard, we'll get you to the top 25. That comes up after this from Farm Bureau.
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1: 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Taking a peek at the top 25 scores, one game still left on the top 25 board. It's 22nd-ranked SMU. They are up 28-18 on Missouri State with 5.5 left to go in the fourth quarter. Missouri State does have the ball deep in their own territory, but SMU looks like they will be able to handle that game and move to 3-1 on the year. There is some notable Power 4 action. If you open up the board across unranked teams, Georgia Tech and Stanford are near the half. In the ACC and end of the first quarter, Minnesota and Washington are also playing right now, just in case you're looking for some more football after dark. But taking a peek at the top 25, everything else other than that SMU game's a final, just going down the order. Third-ranked Notre Dame beat Purdue 49-10. Sixth-ranked Miami blitzed Central Michigan 52-3. Seventh-ranked Ohio State, they won their Big Ten opener over Illinois 42-19. Texas Tech is 11th-ranked, and they're 4-0 after they beat Sam Houston 49-14. Also an interesting one in the Big Ten. There were six ranked-on-ranked games this Saturday. Four were in the SEC, two were in the Big Ten. This was one of them. 20th-ranked Oregon, 12th-ranked USC in the Coliseum. Dante Moore leaves this game in the first half, a bad hit to the head after he was going down on a slide. However, Oregon's backup is Nebraska transfer Dominic Raiola, and he righted the ship.
7: Davison in the backfield. Four-man rush. Back to throw. Pump fake. Wanting to go Gump. He's got him in the end zone. Touchdown, Oregon. Jumping for the ball. DeCorian Moore with a grab. What a throw. But an even better catch by DeCorian Moore because he had a defender who had come back to him.
1: Jerry Allen from Learfield on that call. Oregon gets the win 41-27. Dylan Raiola, 19 of 25 for 289 yards and two touchdowns in relief of Dante Moore, who went 8 of 10 for 77 and had the one carry for 10 yards that ultimately knocked him out of the game. Jaden Mayava was 23 of 42, 326, two TDs, and an interception. And Oregon gets a big ranked road win, but might have lost a quarterback in the process. There were plenty of Big Ten upsets as well. 13th ranked Penn State lost at home to Wisconsin, 24-20. You also had 18th ranked Michigan losing at home to 17th ranked Iowa. And look at this, on the final play of the game, this time it doesn't go Michigan's way.
8: 17 yard line of Michigan for the win. Iowa down 5, empty backfield. Here's the snap. Brown straight back, throws to the corner of the end zone. Caught! It's caught! Touchdown, Iowa! Touchdown! Touchdown, Iowa! The game is over. The Hawks have won it.
1: Gary Dolphin from Learfield on that call for Iowa, 20-19. 17th ranked Hawkeyes are 4-0 on the year. Getting out of the Big Ten, another upset for you. 16th ranked Louisville falls at home to Wake Forest, 30-27. 25th ranked Houston, they handled Georgia Southern, 42-28. And 15th ranked Utah won their Big 12 opener, defeating Iowa State in Ames, 31-17. That's your look at your top 25 scoreboard. When we come back, highlights from this one. Hogs beat Tulsa, 34-6. And the Sonic Postgame Show continues after this from Arkansas Children's.
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1: 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Zach DeBozard here with you inside the Learfield Network Studios as we take a look at the first half of this 34-6 Arkansas victory. Tulsa won the toss. They elected to defer, so Arkansas goes on a 12-play, 70-yard drive, but ends up just kicking a short field goal. This would be a bit of a trend, especially in the first half. Arkansas had three different drives go into the red zone, but result in field goals throughout this. The first one did just that, and it was 3-0. Tulsa got the ball on their very first play. Arkansas makes their defense known.
2: Williams is in the gun. Austin set up to his right hip. Williams is going to throw on first down. Here comes the pressure, and he's going to be sacked back at the 17-yard line. Ben Bogle getting the start. Ben Bogle gets the sack, and right away the Razorback defense gets him for an 8-yard loss.
1: First offensive play resulting in a sack, one of two sacks Arkansas would have on the day. That one from Ben Bogle, and then Quincy Rhodes had the other one. Arkansas would respond after the three and out with a touchdown drive. Their only one of the first half, and it was capped off by K.J. Jackson.
2: Now shift him back into the backfield. K.J. going to run an option left. Jackson inside the five, dives for the goal line. Touchdown, Arkansas. K.J. Jackson from 10 yards out. Chris Marshall through the touchdown block.
1: I made the game 10-0 at that point. All five Tulsa drives would end in punts. Three of them would be three and out. Arkansas would trade between punts and field goals the remainder of their way. Their field goal drives ended at the 5, the 17, and the 11, respectively. So they had four red zone trips in that first half, but came away with only 16 points. But they led 16-0 at the break. Let's take a break ourselves. When we come back, second half highlights. Sonic Postgame Show continues after this from Coca-Cola.
0: We'll be back with more of the Sonic Postgame Show. 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
1: 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Hogs were up 16-0 when we got to the second half. Now, Tulsa would receive the opening kick, but the Hogs defense showed up once again, forced the sixth consecutive punt out of the Golden Hurricane, and fourth time it was done by virtue of a three and out. However, Arkansas with three and out at right back, and that would give Tulsa the ball inside their own red zone at the 19. They would go on their only scoring drive of the day, 10 plays, 81 yards, took up a little over 3 minutes off the clock. Now, at that point, it was 16-6. The Hurricane went for two, did not get it, so it was a 10-point game at that point. Moving on, though, Arkansas on their very next drive, they would answer, and our player of the game, Chris Marshall, for as great as he has been, he finally gets his first touchdown reception right here.
2: Hogs need seven at the Tulsa 20. Jackson claps his hands, calls for the football, looks left as he wants to throw. He's got Marshall at the 10, inside the 5, touchdown Arkansas. Chris Marshall from 20 yards out, his first touchdown reception of the season, and Arkansas is up 22-6.
1: Again, it's wild when you talk about all the numbers. He was third in the SEC heading into today's game, but right there, his first touchdown reception of the year, and comes in a good spot, makes a 23-6. You could sense at that point Arkansas really had the game in a chokehold after another three and out from Tulsa. Arkansas would cough the ball up on their only only turnover on the day. It was an interception right around midfield. However, Arkansas would force three consecutive turnovers to end Tulsa's drive chart, two by fumbles, including this nasty one from Shelton Lewis, who just said, "Give me that."
2: Williams is going to throw. They fake an end around. They run a wheel to the tight end. He's wide open at the 45. They took the ball from him. Shelton Lewis took the ball away from him at midfield, and Arkansas is going to have it. Shelton Lewis just took it from their tight end, and Arkansas comes up with a football.
1: Arkansas did tack on one more touchdown under 6 minutes to go in the four-minute offense. K.J. Jackson, his second rushing touchdown, that time from 11 yards out. And for a little extra flair, a shovel pass to Sutton Smith to give the game its final scoreline of 34-6. That's your highlights from this one. Again, Arkansas wins. They moved to 2-2 on the year, and they got Texas A&M coming up next. We'll talk about the Aggies and look at the whole SEC conference standings after this from Summit Utilities.
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0: 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How do they stack up after today's action? Let's go back inside the Learfield Network studios and take a look at the SEC standings.
1: Basking in the globe, 34-6 win over the Tulsa Golden Hurricane. I'm Zach Bozart here in the Learfield Network studios in the Sonic Postgame Show presented by Sonic, where you find a menu packed with unexpected flavor combos and more than 10,000 unique drink options to fit every mood and craving. 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Well, everything's a final across the conference, and now everybody is finally into their SEC conference slate. Remember, with the conference playing 9 games this year, you got into it a little bit early with a couple of teams, but usually about this time of year, that's when we start to see a majority of the games become conference games, and now everybody has at least one under their belt. There are 5 unbeatens in the conference. Alabama, Florida, Georgia, and Mississippi State all sit at 2-0, while Texas is also undefeated at 1-0, and obviously all 5 of those teams are also 4-0 on the year. Handful of teams at 500, Ole Miss, Auburn, Kentucky, and LSU each find themselves at 1-1. Arkansas is in the 0-1 plateau with Missouri, Tennessee, Vanderbilt, and Oklahoma. And 2 teams at the bottom at 0-2, South Carolina and next week's opponent, the Texas A&M Aggies. Yeah, they got boat raced today by LSU. So the Aggies are on a 2-game losing streak, and they host Arkansas next week. We'll talk a little bit more about that game, get you set for the week ahead when we close out the Sonic Postgame Show. It comes up after this from QualChoice.
0: We'll be back with more of the Sonic Postgame Show. 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

0: next. The Sonic postgame show continues by looking at the week ahead for the Razorbacks. 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
1: 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Hogs get the win 34-6. And now look ahead to the Texas A&M Aggies, who are on a two-game losing streak. They were ranked 23rd coming into the week. Unlikely that they stay in the top 25. Now, they did lose on the road to a top 10 LSU team who was also coming of a loss themselves, but 35-6, that is a rough scoreline for Mike Elko and the Aggies. And again, a two-game losing streak sitting in that bottom threshold at 0-2 in the conference. It's going to be a desperate A&M team that Arkansas will get to see in College Station, but boy, it is certainly looking to be a fun one coming up when we flip the calendar over to October. And that'll be a 6 o'clock kickoff time from Kyle Field. That'll mean 3 o'clock is when we join you for the Summit Utilities tailgate show to start our pregame coverage here across the network. Of course, also don't forget, Live with Coach Ryan Silverfield is at the Catfish Hole. That's from 6 to 7 p.m. on Wednesday nights. Remember, that show's moved up an hour. We've had a handful of them now, but just in case you've forgotten, 6 to 7 is when the show airs across many of these same stations if you can't get out to the Catfish Hole to watch it live. And that is the week ahead for Arkansas. When we flip the calendar to October, you know, exhibition basketball will be on the minds of some, but that's not until 24. So plenty of weeks left of solo football coverage. So again, Catfish Hole on Wednesday for the Ryan Silverfield Show, and then Texas A&M on Saturday. Again, 3 o'clock, our Summit Utilities tailgate show will start things up. That'll do it for me and for Chuck Barrett, Quinn Grovey on the play-by-play call, Gino Bell on the sidelines, as well as in pre- and post-game with Rick Schaefer and your host, Phil Elson. Matt Zimmerman got involved today. We got to hear from the legend Jason Peters during our pregame show today, inducted into the Razorback Hall of Honor along with seven others. Great night for the Razorbacks. As well, Lee Francis and Rich Hood, who are engineering everything on site in Fayetteville. I'm Zach DeBozard here in the Learfield Network Studios, reminding you to have a good night, Arkansas. Go Hogs, and we'll talk to you again on Wednesday. One more time, your final score, Arkansas 34, Tulsa 6, A&M coming up next. We'll talk to you then on the Razorback Sports Network from Learfield.
0: 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Eat Sonic. Today's game has also been brought to you by Tyson Foods, the official protein sponsor of the Razorbacks. By Coca-Cola, proud to be the official soft drink sponsor of the Razorbacks. 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

0: I don't know what you say other than credit to the ref for at least, you know, acknowledging what the what
1: but you got to be excited that some positive things came out, Randy, and being able to pass the football the way they did, protect a little bit better. The mistakes, I think you said it, Randy, playing a clean game against an opponent like this, that does show progress. I think coaches got to be happy.
2: 441 yards of total offense for Arkansas compared to 241 yards of total offense for Tulsa. And Arkansas threw for 309 yards compared to 176 for Tulsa, 132 on the ground for Arkansas with 65 for Tulsa. Again, the scoreboard is what you want to win. Arkansas won that convincingly tonight, but there's just some things that you want to clean up and get ready for a struggling Texas A&M team that dropped to 0-2 today in SEC play after dropping the game today to the LSU Tigers. Okay, we're getting an echo in our ears. Why don't we step away for a moment, see if we can get all this cleaned up. This is the Pinnacle Party's fifth quarter postgame show. Marcus Elliott, Trey Shepp, I'm Randy Rainwater. Back from walk-ons in just one moment.

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0: option left. Jackson inside the five, dives for the goal line, touchdown Arkansas. KJ Jackson from 10 yards out, Chris Marshall through the touchdown block, and Arkansas has got a 10-0 lead.
1: And welcome back once again to the Pinnacle Party's fifth quarter postgame show. Take your party to the pinnacle. Marcus Elliott, Trey Schaap, I'm Randy Rainwater. And, wow, where do we start tonight? I mean, there's so much to talk about.
2: Yeah.
1: Mark, often, every once in a while, and granted, I'm not sure what many or any of us expected out of Chris Marshall.
2: Oh, wow.
1: To begin this season, to be just honest with you, candid with you, because he had kind of a checkered past bouncing around from Ole Miss and other places, most recently from Boise State. But you heard of his immense talent, and he is a very much decorated, at least at one stage, receiver. But I'm not sure any of us expected really how good this young man was going to be tonight. Now, I don't think he'll break Kobe Hamilton's 300-plus receiving game that he had against Rutgers several years ago.
2: Right.
1: But tonight, 9 receptions, 195 yards, his longest was 50 yards. He was targeted 12 times, 74 yards after the catch, and he actually scored his first touchdown.
3: As a Razorback, yeah.
1: As a Razorback. I'm not sure. Gray, what did you expect from Chris Marshall coming into this season?
3: I don't know that I expected that. Randy, and I looked at you at one point in the game, and I think he had 184 yards, and that was second all-time in an Arkansas versus Tulsa game. He still finished second all-time. 196 was the record. He finished with 195, and that was Derek Holloway in 82 that set the record of 196 receptions. He's a go-to guy. I mean, and if you're KJ and you're back there in the pocket, you just throw it up and let him go get it, because it seems like he, time in, time out, he's going to make the catch, it seems like.
2: Well, I think you got Mark, guys are right. I mean,
1: can you put?
2: No, I think I just add to what you both are saying. I think you're right in that he gets open. And listen, tonight KJ did an excellent job layering passes to him. He wasn't wide open now. KJ fit some windows. He layered some balls in there to Marshall. Marshall's, though, one of those guys that if he's even with a defender, you got to put your money on him. He's a player that goes to get it. And let me just add this too, guys. Defensively, I mean, Arkansas dominated time of possession, but you got to give a lot of credit to the defense because they were able to get off the field tonight and get the ball right back to the offense. So, Marshall's big time. I think he's shown that most of the games he's played this year. And now, what's his eligibility? Is this it for him? I think he's made him some money either
1: he's
2: way.
1: He's a senior.
2: Yeah. Well, he's made himself some money now. He's a big kid, too.
3: He's making money this year, too, Marcus.
2: Well, yeah. 6'1 or 6'2?
1: Well, I think what you're talking about, Mark, the first 6 possessions by Tulsa resulted in a punt.
2: Mm-hmm.
1: The first 6 possessions resulted in a punt. In fact, the very first possession, 3 plays for minus 9 yards, which more or less set the tone. And I know this was a team, Tulsa, that had knocked off Oklahoma State, which at that time was considered an upset, and certainly it even meant that much more the next week when Oklahoma State knocked off Oregon, mm-hmm. the top 10 team.
2: Right.
1: So you're thinking, okay, this may be one of the better
3: Tulsa
1: teams that we're going to see in maybe in a long, long time.
3: Could be. Marcus, he's 6 foot three.
4: Oh,
3: and,
4: yeah.
1: Marshall.
3: Marshall is 6 foot three. And here's the thing, guys. Yeah, I was concerned about this game because of what I had seen the previous three games. Arkansas answered a lot of questions that I had about how they would bounce back after this tough start. And had Ryan Silverfield lost the locker room? No, he hadn't lost the locker room. They played well today. The defense played good, and it looked like at times the offensive line actually started run blocking a little bit late in the game, and that could have been because Tulsa's defense got tired. Mm-hmm. But still, I mean, you won the ball game. You won it handily. The line was only seven, and you covered that pretty easily as well, and you only gave up a touchdown. I mean, they went for two, and they didn't get that. You only gave up 6 points, so
1: We had an accident.
3: Had an accident at walk-ons.
1: Oh.
3: But
1: been a long day, Pat.
3: It has been. Everybody's all right.
1: She has been here since at least 2 o'clock.
3: She's been here a while.
1: She's been here for a while. All right, we'll step away for a moment.
4: Didn't hit the ground.
1: This is...
3: No, Marcus, it's all good.
4: Okay.
1: I was leaping. I was diving for it. I didn't quite get it.
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14: They'll spot it at the 25, so it's a 35-yard field goal attempt from the left hash out of the hold of Gavin Rush. The kick is on the way, and it is good. Max Gilbert's kick two tonight, and Arkansas leads it 13-0.
1: And welcome back once again to the Pinnacle Party's fifth quarter postgame show. 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Marcus Elliott, Trey Schaap, I'm Randy Rainwater. Trey, the Holiday Inn Express just keeps moving their game up just a little bit higher and higher each week. 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
3: Oh, it's nice.
1: The rooms, the carpet, the hallways, everything. 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
3: They really have, Randy. 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And I like the hardwood floors throughout, bigger TVs as well. 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But, yeah, it's a nice place to stay. And, hey, if you don't have rooms booked for basketball, remaining football games, baseball, softball, whatever it be, when you're in Northwest Arkansas, Fayetteville area, you need a place to stay. Stay at the Holiday Inn Express off Weddington.
1: Can't say any better than I can. All right, let's step away for a moment. Here is head football coach Ryan Silverfield.
15: Thank you guys all for being here. Let me start by saying the crowd was electric, obviously. So pleased with the way they showed up. The students were there early. They were loud. They were proud. The fans were fantastic, even through the drizzles of the rain. I try not to look up too much during the parts of the game. I'm usually connected to the iPad or talking to coaches or figuring out the next play call. But got to see some of what the lights look like. Wow, phenomenal. And everybody's bragging about what it looked like at halftime. But it was just great. It was a great night for Razorback football, and so pleased. Obviously, we're excited about the win. Still a ton to work on, but you know, anytime you can come out there as a defense and hold an opponent to 6 points, you're quite pleased. You got to be very proud of the effort that they did. You know, we had the two penalties. One was on the unnecessary roughness on the quarterback, Hunter's hit on the quarterback, and then the celebration penalty. Those are self-inflicted wounds. It would have been nice to get out of a game penalty-free, but I thought we played relatively clean other than that. You talk about the onside kick recovery by JJ. I mean, huge heads up, right? The surprise onside to go attack that ball and get it. I mean, those can be game-changing plays. And then offensively, right? You talk about Chris Marshall, 9 catches, 195 yards. KJ throwing for over 300. And what he was able to do, and just be efficient, right? We still got to take care of the football. We've got to find ways to run the ball more effectively and be better in the red zone. And then let me not forget those two forced turnovers. I think those are huge any time you get them, to force the fumbles, the hit by Antonio Sandell Bascom and the recovery by Ben Bogle. And then Shelton will be the first one to tell you he was mad that Shelton Lewis gave up that catch, but then ripped it out and came away with the recovery on that. So two takeaways. Obviously, we got to continue to focus on only the football, but proud of the efforts. I think we took a step in the right direction. I think what I've talked to you guys all about is how do we continue to find improvements in all phases of our game and continue to find ways to build off of this. But excited and proud and so appreciative of the crowd.
16: Go ahead, Tom. Yeah. You seem pretty convinced that you'd see some progress this week from the team. Where specifically was the progress?
15: Well, I think anything, right? We talked about playing collectively, and I think, Tom, even on Monday's press conference, I said it was a guy here, a guy there. I thought the communication was pretty darn outstanding throughout the game. I don't think we sat there and had major issues based off of communication. And it sounds so elementary, but in college football, right, when you're playing a tempo team that runs gadgets and tricks and does a bunch of different things, the same team that beat Oklahoma State, man, you got to be on it, and you got to play with great eyes and great communication. So defensively, I thought the communication was there. I thought we got lined up for the most part. It wasn't perfect. And then offensively, they kept shifting the fronts early on. I thought we did a nice job in pass protection. It's something we had to continue to build on. And then just finding the holes in the zone, like we talked about, and doing those things. And anytime you get a chance to get two takeaways, right, that's got to be something we got to build off of. You guys, you know, from the day I met you, I talked about owning the football and getting takeaways, and that's something we can hang our hat on. And I thought the effort was there again tonight. I mean, I don't think, you know, I'm going to go back and watch the film here in about 30 minutes, but I thought the effort was there. I thought guys flew around and played really, really hard. Obviously, it's easy to do so when you got such great fans behind you.
16: And then defensively, you schemed up to really slow their run game. How did that come into effect?
15: That was one of the things. I mean, you know, Coach Lamb had even talked about, you know, over the last 4 weeks, how they want to be able to run the ball effectively and do so with success. And they had run a lot of inside zone. They'd run some stretch and some counter to a lot of success. All their opponents. And so that was something we knew we had to slow down. I talked about it on Monday in the press conference, right? Two great transfer running backs, one from Auburn, one from Old Dominion. And then obviously they were running the quarterback a little bit tonight. They did a variety of different things. So I was just pleased. I think the guys showed up to the ball in a violent manner. Obviously continue to work on those things because we're going to see a variety of different stuff from offenses moving forward.
17: Coach, 195 yards on 9 catches for Chris Marshall. How big was he for you guys?
15: Phenomenal. Yeah, we talked about it. You guys said, Ryan, do you need to find another go-to receiver? I joked around on third down. It was just throw the ball to him. That was the play call. But, no, listen, he's been tremendous. He's done a great job of finding ways to get open, making the tough catches. And there's some stuff I got to talk to him about, ball security. But when he got into traffic, two hands on the ball. And just please, you need those type of guys. Sometimes you need that spark on offense. And he's been just tremendous. Like I've told you guys from the very beginning, since the moment he stepped foot on campus, he's been exactly what he wanted. He's bought in, and couldn't be more proud of his effort tonight.
17: People always talk about doing the little things right, and they say penalties, turnovers, special teams. Those are really big things, and you guys really won in all those departments. How much can you build on this and momentum, like playing a clean game like this? Can you carry that on?
15: Absolutely. First off, we'll take anything that's a positive, right? And I even told you guys on Monday, I'm not going to listen to all the negative. We're going to take all the positives, and we're going to continue to build on it, right? And regardless, there's still a lot to – I mean – there's a lot that I'm not happy with that happened tonight. But let's look at the positives and how do you grow on that and fix the other things which will allow you to continue that snowball effect of whether you want to call it momentum or whatever, just getting the guys. I mean, the guys believe, right? Everybody was saying, Ryan, how are they feeling after back-to-back weeks? I mean, openly admitted, right? The worst loss of my head coaching career, but it's easy. We're not going to hold our heads. We're going to find ways to fight and get back. And to the team's credit, they didn't bat an eye. What a group of resilient young men. And so playing clean football, right? I was as mad as anybody about the late hit by Hunter. He didn't even need to do it. Just the push wasn't necessary. Celebration penalty. Don't want it. We talk about it. We coach it. I'm going to get on their tails about it tomorrow. But a celebration penalty and a takeaway, I can sleep tonight with that stuff. I think we played a much cleaner game. Anytime you go and not have offensive penalties, right? Not going to talk about Cruz, but they'd thrown a lot of holding calls in the past. I thought the offensive line did a decent job of using their hands. Still got to clean that up. And then just the ability to go out there and execute. Like, there's some confidence in the offense. Now, can you go out there and finish in the red zone, right? Can we continue to find where do we do some positives in the run game and continue to grow from that defense, right? What they did, we'd be able to do that. They took some shots down the field. Guys made some plays on the ball. So, yeah, I think we got to find every bit of positivity and continue to grow from it. And I think the guys have bought in. And guess what? I think we're going to have an even better week of preparation this week.
18: Coach, with SEC play remaining now, how can this win springboard the Hogs the rest of the way?
15: Yeah, I think what I told the guys in the locker room, I said, remember this feeling, right? And think about the preparation because, like I said, when it wasn't very easy for people to say, oh, boy, that they showed up. They worked hard. They went to class. They did all the things we asked them. And I told you guys from the day, we're going to hold them accountable. We're going to hold them to a standard. And that standard can't deviate it, even if you get kicked in the teeth back-to-back weeks. And so use this as a way to continue to build off of what we need to. And you hope it allows you to have more success on Saturdays. That's the one thing, right? Like, I know we're going to be judged on wins and losses. But more so for those kids in the locker room, those young men, like, I wanted them to, those guys have bought into the culture, the way we're trying to do things, the way we're demanding things of them. So credit to them, because it's very easy if a couple said, well, this doesn't work, this morning practices, this going to class. No, they said, okay, and just keep trusting the process. And we hope that we can continue to improve and find ways. But we got to have a great week of preparation. We got to learn from this film and find ways to keep growing.
19: When did you guys as a staff make the decision to go with KJ full-time, and what did you think of his performance tonight?
15: Yeah, I think, you know, after evaluating last week's film and sitting down, you know, we put in the game plan. I met with you guys on Monday. We put in the game plan really Sunday night, all day Monday, and kind of Monday night saying, okay, hey, this is what we need to do moving forward. We thought he gave us the best option to be our starting quarterback, have great faith in him, and we're going to continue to rely heavy on him, right? We need all the quarterbacks to be ready at any given time. But I thought KJ did some really nice things today. You know, the first thing I'll tell you, he's got to continue to take care of the football, but pretty darn good decision making. Obviously, it was a weapon with some of his feet. We're going to have to find ways to continue to have him have success doing that. But I think tonight, right, anytime, regardless of missed drops, all those things, like you throw for over 300 yards, I think as a quarterback, I still call him a young quarterback. I think it's going to give him confidence moving forward and pleased with his performance.
19: The offensive line, it felt like they maybe had their best performance pass blocking tonight, from my view, and then, you know, the running game, I know you want it to be better, but it did take some steps tonight. What did you think of the offensive line as a whole tonight?
15: Yeah, I think you're exactly right. I think there was some positive stuff in pass protection. I was pleased with that. There was a lot of twist game. There was a lot of, you know, it was a team that was a 4% base down blitz, and off the top of my head, at least they pipped and popped the linebackers more than they've ever shown. I mean, yeah, it was one of those. Well, they were 4% prior to playing us, and then they tried to. And I think that's one of the reasons why Chris was able to get some stuff open, because I think the receivers, because I think they challenged us and said, okay, force you to throw the football. Like we said, the more we throw the ball, it's going to help the run game. And I thought the offensive line did okay in the run game. There's still going to be some things. Like I've told you all along, the run game, there's one play. KJ should have kept the ball for a 7-yard gain. He handed it off. We lost a yard. There's other times we need the running backs to just hit the freaking hole and go and trust the reads, right? There's other times we need a wide receiver that missed a safety coming down and made the tackle for a 1-yard gain. The tight ends missed a block. So a combination of everybody. I've got to put our guys, I always will tell you, it starts with me. I've got to put our guys in a better position to have success running the football. So it's a combination of things that need to continue to improve. All in all, it was a step in the right direction. We need to continue to make bigger and bigger steps.
20: Cam Settle's got the start at running back today. Just what did you think of him, and then also about Braylon and Sutton?
15: Yeah, you know, I've told you guys from the, you know, post-spring, you guys said, Ryan, who's a, you know, the guy that you're pleasantly surprised with? And I said, Cam can do it all. And I think in these games, what you don't want to do is say, hey, this guy can do this. This guy, who's a guy you can trust to handle it all, right? Whether it's protections, screen game, running the football, inside zone, mid zone, outside zone, pin and pull. And we've got great faith in Cam to do it. All the running backs we do. But I think he had proven in his week of preparation that he was a guy that we felt deserved the start, did some good things. He's going to sit there and say, oh, man, miss this hole, miss that. And the more he's a young running back, right? First start ever in college football, I believe, and hadn't played a lot. He had, you know, was injured and missed a game earlier this season. But pleased with him. Sutton found the hole in a couple things, did some okay things. Braylon did some decent things, right? Guy continued getting to play behind his pads. So all in all, collectively, we got to continue to find answers at that running back position. But, again, kind of similar to the offensive line, some steps in the right direction.
20: You talked about the fumble recovery, but Ben Bogle really kind of did a little bit of everything for you today. Just what have you thought of him today, and then also just so far this season?
15: Yeah, you know, Bradley Shaw, unfortunately, was out with an injury. We, you know, obviously what we think about Bradley, the players as well, naming him a captain, but so pleased with Ben Bogle. He's been a spark plug. It's fun. He's been an energizer bunny out of practice, flying around. He's a leader. And then you see him making plays, right? He continued to do a lot of different things. Pleased with Ben. We said this all along. You're going to have depth at the linebacker position, every position. And we were able to rotate quite a few guys on defense. You know, I'll go back and one as much as the North Alabama game, but certainly a good rotation.
21: A couple of those momentous plays against the red zone felt like it ended with a field goal on a few of them. What do you think some of the challenges of trying to turn 3 points into seven?
15: Yeah, that's... I'll put that on me. We got to continue to find better answers in the red zone. There are some times you get down there with explosive plays, but then how do you finish? You've got to be able to wait. We know going into SEC play, we're going to have to be better in the red zone and finding different ways to do so. Listen, credit to Max going 4-4 and everybody involved in the field goal unit. But ultimately, right, finding ways to get 6 instead of 3 is going to be huge moving forward. And we're going to look at it and see, okay, was it something? There's a couple things we wish we could have taken back, wish, oh, a guy here or there. So the efficiency in the red zone, something we practice. We practice red zone stuff on every Wednesday. You know, how do we continue to do that? I'm just glad we were down there, but now let's punch those men.
21: You joked that KJ should just give it to Chris Marshall on third down every time, but
0: he really has become someone that KJ can rely on consistently. So what type of comfort does that give you knowing that KJ has a security blanket like Chris Marshall?
15: It's huge. But again, half joking, but yeah, Chris has been tremendous. I think as a quarterback, it is good to know. But we've got so much faith in all of our wide receivers, every person, right? The tight ends, we've talked about the checkdowns to the running backs. But all the wide receivers we have great faith in. But, you know, Chris has done a nice job finding, whether it's man coverage or holes in the zone, of getting there. And, you know, if KJ goes through his right read progression and throws it to him, great with that. Obviously, you got to be smart. I don't want him just looking at throwing to him immediately. I have a sneaky suspicion that teams are going to start rolling coverage to him and trying to see what they're doing, or maybe putting their best corner on him. And we're going to have answers for that as well.
0: Earlier in the week, you and your staff kind of talked about that y'all saw some improvements on the Georgia tape despite the result. How well do you think you guys built on those improvements after this win?
15: Well, I think we're going to see some good, bad, and different from this film. I do think there's positive things. It was a clean game. Was it perfect? No. We talked about the red zone struggles, the inability to turn the ball over. But I'm going to hold my hat on the positives and how we can keep growing. So I think our players understood that. The great news is this. In wins, I actually coach our guys a lot harder. Right? It would have been easy to go in there last two Sundays and just beat everybody down. Beat the staff down, beat myself, beat everybody. That's not it. And so in those moments, you teach and learn and grow. That's how you build a team. Call it what you want. We're still every single day fighting our tails off to get this culture right, to get these guys to continue. They've bought in. Now, guess what? I'm going to be really, really hard on them tomorrow. But continue to build them up and continue to talk about the positivity. But there's got to be continued growth. And I think we're going to keep heading in the right direction.
2: Ryan, you mentioned no Bradley Shaw, no Charlie Collins. You wasn't 100% sure who the starting quarterback for Tulsa would be yet. It looked like from the very beginning your defense had a lot of confidence out there on the field. Where does that confidence come from, and how do you keep it going?
15: I think preparation gives you confidence, right? There's no one walking around this building with arrogance, right? You talked about what's occurred in the past games. But you have to have that confidence. When you go play college football, you line up. We've seen scores throughout the weekend, right? We'll see scores throughout the rest of the season that, oh, wow. Right? Did that team get overlooked? Did this happen? And that will never happen with us. We just got to continue to prepare. And I think when you prepare at a high level, you give yourself confidence. You know, no different. We had confidence going to the Georgia game. It didn't work out, and we didn't play to the ability we needed to. We didn't execute at a high enough level. Tonight, the defense said, okay, we're capable of doing this. And just playing around, I think, you give yourself a chance, and you play full speed like your hair's on fire. And I think we're starting to see that. You know, the one thing a lot of people told me when I got here is, win a lot of games, but we want to see your team play with great effort, and that will give you a chance. And I think that's one of the things we're starting to see is they're going to play full speed every tilt, and the defense certainly did so tonight.
22: Ryan, this Tulsa defense had been pretty good the first few weeks. How has your previous success and experience against the same coach and same scheme kind of allow your offense to settle and have its best game of the season?
15: I'm glad you're here. Publicly compliment him on his work throughout, so I appreciate you being here. He does a fantastic job of covering sports, so an honor to have you here. Tulsa coached against them many years, right? And we know they're a dangerous team. I mean, there's a reason. Even when I first got into this conference, I joke around that the game at Tulsa where the true freshman kicker missed a field goal probably led to Mike Norvell being the head coach at Florida State and me being the head coach at Memphis. It changed the thing because of true freshman kicker. And so I've had a lot of experiences coaching against Tulsa, some good, some bad. Obviously playing against them last year, but it was a different team. This is a Tulsa defense. If you put on the Oklahoma State film, and we know how explosive Oklahoma State's offense is, you watch and you say, oh, cow, it's a totally different. They're averaging, giving them 9 points a game. They had 10 sacks already on the season. You're sitting there saying, man, we're going to have our hands full. But, again, it's going back in the preparation. Trey Lamb, I give him and his staff so much credit. As we know, they're going to be a force to be reckoned with in the American. I'm glad we came out on top and did some good things.
23: Ryan, KJ did a pretty good job tonight of not letting the pressure phase him when it came. What does that say about his growth at this point?
15: Well, I think that as a young quarterback, you have to be able to sit there. And it's the pass protection is not always going to be perfect. There's some actually five-man protections where they bought a sixth guy And KJ just sat there, and a couple times he was smart, and instead of throwing it up to an interception, he took a sack, and a couple times he let it rip and found the open receiver. So I'm just pleased with that. I think we've seen it, right? And one of the positives about that young man is he's steady Eddie, right? He, no matter what happens on that previous play, he's going to sit in there. He's not afraid of the pressure. He probably invites it. We got to continue to have answers for him on that. But I think him just continue to stand in whatever pressure's involved, whether it's pressure on the field, pressure from outside. Like, the young man has been steadfast and couldn't be more pleased.
23: Also, defense tonight did an excellent job of getting pressure. How much of that was just your defensive line being better than their offensive line versus what you guys had schemed up going throughout the week?
15: Talent will only get you so far. I thought the defense coaches did a great job of scheming up and finding different ways. If you'll notice, I mean, they chipped Quincy almost every time when he was on the edge, so much so that we put him on an inside almost as a three tech because we were so tired of him getting chipped every play. And he did a nice job of still getting home. Some of those guys did a nice job with that. A lot of four-man rush by us that was able to affect it. But then, you know, obviously you got to scheme them up. They had an answer early, right? They were trying to get rid of the ball with some quick games, some screen stuff, some play-action shots. But I was pleased with the way the defensive line was able to affect it.
19: Any concern? You mentioned Bradley. Any concern with him, Wyatt, and Charlie? Could those be long-term injuries? Or?
15: Yeah, I don't know that. Right now, I don't. I would say this. None of them are season-ending. But we'll continue to monitor to get a feel for that. As you guys know, we'll see where they're at tomorrow. I'll get a feel for, you know, generally, hey, do they even have an opportunity to practice on Tuesday? And then we'll know more, obviously, with these injury reports that get sent out every Wednesday night.
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25: Hogs need 7 at the Tulsa 20. Jackson claps his hands, calls for the football, looks left as he wants to throw. He's got Marshall at the 10, inside the 5, touchdown Arkansas. Chris Marshall from 20 yards out, his first touchdown reception of the season, and Arkansas is up 22-6.
1: And welcome back once again to the Pinnacle Party's fifth quarter postgame show. Marcus Elliott, Trey Schaap, I'm Randy Rainwater. Big night for KJ Jackson. Let's see, on the night, KJ was 24-36, 309 yards, one touchdown, one interception. That's 67% completion percentage with a rating of 142.4 on the ground. 13 carries, 13 rushes, however you want to look at it. 29 net yards, two touchdowns. Here is KJ Jackson and the player of the game by many, Chris Marshall, 9 receptions, 195 yards, one touchdown, and his longest covered 50 yards. Here is KJ Jackson and Chris Marshall.
20: KJ, just for you, what was kind of this week of preparation like, and how did you feel like probably your best performance so far went?
26: Yeah, it was great. Coach Krams, he had a really good game plan coming into it. And we've been working on them since Sunday. So we got in the building Sunday. Coach Krams, he showed us some shots that he really liked, and shoot, all of them ended up, you know, coming into fruition and working.
20: How nice is it when you have a guy like Chris Marshall that you know you can go to and he's going to go get it?
26: No, that's awesome. He makes you playing football really easy. He makes really, like, quick and decisive decisions, and I feel like tonight we did a good job of being on the same page when it come to all your option routes, and he won, and that's, you know, that's what he's here to do.
22: Chris, your thoughts on the game you had? 9 catches, 195, something like that?
27: I say we came out with a great game plan first, and I feel like we executed to a high standard, you know what I'm saying? The standard was set coming into the game, and we went out there and executed.
22: Any concern that teams are going to start bracketing you and, you know, definitely focusing in on you more? And your thoughts on that too, KJ?
27: I would say that's not more of my concern. That's more Coach Krams and, you know what I'm saying, everybody else. Cause I'm going out there with the same mindset every day. No matter if it's 1 high, 2 high, bracket, whatever, I got to find a way to win.
26: Yeah, I think late in the game, they started, you know, bracketing Chris and trying to put 2 on him, and it just opened up everybody else, you know. And we got playmakers all over the squad, so you know all those boys can make plays in space. So just find the open receiver and get it to him.
22: How much more comfortable are you starting to get in the offense and just playing more free?
26: Yeah, I'm comfortable. I feel like I've been comfortable. You know, I've made some mistakes, and I know just growing pains. So we'll go out here as game. What we just finished game 4. We got a long season ahead, and keep striving forward and keep getting better every day.
23: KJ, you did a pretty good job tonight of just handling the pressure, not letting it phase you when guys got loose.

0: as well, because, you know, they help the pass game more than anybody.
1: How much can a game like this, how easy will it be to build off the momentum that you guys have tonight?
0: Yeah, we just got to get back to work Sunday and Monday. And, you know, I know guys like Chris, they're going to be ready to get in there and work, because we got a, you know, huge opportunity again next week.
2: Chris, how was your film breakdown of watching what Tulsa did against Oklahoma State's really explosive offense? Was there something that you noticed that you could maybe exploit tonight?
3: It was really just going out there executing the game plan, knowing I'd be getting moved, knowing I'd be moving around a lot throughout the offense, and just Coach Kramsey putting me in different situations, and Coach Smith, them trusting me, and KJ trusting me, throwing the ball my way, and I just going to go make a play.
4: KJ, how far can just a night like tonight take things? Just the feeling walking off the field, seeing a bunch of players, you know, spending some time with the feeling, family. What does this do just for your psyche, you know?
0: I think it's big for all of us. You know, that moment in the locker room after the game, it was great for all of the guys and all of us to experience together. And, you know, like, we play this game, we chase that feeling every week. That's what we're chasing. So I think that'll give us that much more drive, that much more hunger when it comes to Monday and Tuesday to get in there and work.
4: In particular, on a night like tonight, but just overall, how much confidence do you have in Chris?
0: Oh, I wouldn't say confidence is the word. Confidence can go up and down. Belief, my belief is like through the moon with Chris. I know that he's going to go make a play. I know he's going to work his tail off every single day. And like, and it builds from, you know, the spring, the fall, the winter. He's been grinding since day one, and he's been showing that mentality since day one. And he's one of the hardest working guys in the building. So that belief, it doesn't just come from, you know, him making plays, which we all know he can do. It comes from how he goes about his business every single day.
3: Vice versa.
4: Again?
3: I say vice versa.
2: Chris, you're now sixth all time for Razorbacks as far as single game receiving. What does it mean for you to be near the top of that list?
3: It's a blessing. It's a blessing to even be back in this position. And I just give all the glory to the man above.
2: And for either one of y'all, Tulsa goes down early in the second half. They score, and it's a 10-point game. They have some momentum. Y'all come right back and score. Do y'all feel like that was kind of a turning point? You go back up 17, and from there, the game was never really in doubt.
3: I would say, in my mind, I never feel like the game is over with till it hit 0-0 at the end, fourth quarter. I'm going to play to the last whistle. And shoot, even at the end, I don't want to come out, you know what I'm saying, even if we up 21 or whatever at the end, fourth quarter. So my mindset stays the same throughout the whole game.
5: KJ, two scores for you tonight on the ground. Was using your legs part of the game plan this evening, or was that just you taking advantage of what the defense gave you?
0: Yeah, I think the pass since game one, Coach Silverfield, Coach Mitch, Coach Crowns, they've told me that I got some opportunities in the run game, maybe pull it here, pull it there. So just, you know, paying attention to it. And, you know, we made that a big focus point in the quarterback room to discipline undisciplined defenders. So keep striving. There are still some reads that I missed out there, but a little bit better tonight, and hopefully, you know, we'll just keep on getting better.
5: And then for Chris, Coach Silverfield joked when he came in here that one of the third down play calls was get the ball to Chris. You've had a long career, multiple schools. How does it feel to finally be here and be solidified as the number one go-to receiver here for the Razorbacks this year?
3: Like I said before, it's a blessing. It's a blessing, and I give all the glory to the man. I mean, all my glory to the man above. And sure, I wouldn't trade being on this team for no other team. You know what I'm saying? I love the atmosphere. I love the family, the camaraderie that this team has. And I feel like the win like this just brings it all more together, because we needed a win.
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8: Gilbert's ready. It's a good snap. The hold is down, and the kick is good. Gilbert's had a good night, and Arkansas's up by 20. 26-6.
9: Welcome back once again to the Pinnacle Party's fifth-quarter postgame show. Marcus Elliott, Trey Schapp. I'm Randy Rainwater. Walk-ons is kind of quiet right now, as I think most have wrapped it up for the night, but we're not quite done yet. Coming up next will be Joker Johnson and Ben Bogle. Joker Johnson finished with six tackles on the night, including one PBU, one pass breakup, while Ben Bogle finished with four tackles and one tackle for a loss, and he also had a PBU to go along with it. Nice effort tonight by Ben Bogle. Here is Joker Johnson and Ben Bogle.
10: Ben, just how good did that sack on the first play feel to set the tone? And just how good was it for the defense to have a good start, I guess, overall, based off how the last 2 weeks kind of went for you guys?
11: First and foremost, I want to thank my Lord and Savior, Jesus Christ. Without him, I couldn't do anything. But, yeah, no, that first play felt amazing. Everyone trust. I was able to trust all my guys being in the right places, and it was my turn to go make the play, and so things just worked out that way, and I'm very blessed to be able to be in that position. I thought the defense took a huge step forward, and obviously there's a lot to clean up, but I think that we put ourselves in a good position for next week.
10: How important too was just overall the game plan tonight, stopping the run? You know, backup quarterback, they're a team that has had a lot of success running the football. How important was that for the defense tonight?
11: It was really important. You know, we saw their backs, number six, number three, very explosive backs. Didn't want them getting to the edges, and you know, they're explosive players. So we wanted to contain them and, you know, make them one-dimensional. And so it was, you know, it was really good that we were able to, you know, contain the run and, you know, make them one-dimensional, so.
2: Ben, your first start here. Just when you knew it was going to be you, you were going to get that start, what was kind of the mindset going into this game? And then, that first.
11: You know, I prepare the same. I prepare like I'm the starter. You know, just stay in the film room, you know, making sure all communication across the board is there. And so, you know, I really didn't do much to change it. I kind of have that same mindset that, you know, prepares the starter every week because anything could happen. It's always next man up mentality.
2: Walk us through the fumble recovery and what you saw on that play.
11: You know, so I was a hook dropper in that play, and I saw the quarterback trying to get out of the pocket. And you know, just I thought he broke the line of scrimmage or he was close to. And so I was making my way over there, and I don't even know who stripped it, to be honest with you, in the moment or right now. But, you know, the ball came out. I saw the ball went, you know, it's my ball. That's what it's kind of my mentality is I'm not going to let anybody else get it.
2: I think it was Sandal Bascom, by the way.
11: Oh, okay.
2: For both of you guys, maybe Joker, you first, just how do you take the improvements you guys were able to make today and kind of translate them now that you get back to SEC play?
12: I mean, we took a step forward, of course. You got to keep climbing. You got to keep having 11 guys at a time doing their job, pretty much. Like, tonight, we communicated a lot better tonight. We had a lot of guys playing fast, green, doing their job, just being in the right spot at the right time, just believing in Coach Roberts, and just playing whatever he called and just executing. So it was pretty good.
13: You guys didn't start out the season the way you would have wanted against North Alabama and then a couple of tough losses to Utah and Georgia. What was the message from coaching staff and just some of the leadership on the team about, you know, not letting go of the rope? Because a lot of teams do that and just keep fighting and, you know, obviously have some reward tonight.
12: We kept harping on the little things, like everything matters. How you do anything, how you do everything. Like, we were just keep enforcing the little things, the details, the discipline, overall in the program. Like, we can't let nothing slip up. And I think we're getting better and better at the little things, at being disciplined, communicating, cleaning up trash behind each other. Like, just every little thing matters. And I think we kind of putting it together now. Like, we can't take nothing for granted. Like, every little thing matters. And they've been preaching it, and I think people are starting to buy into it.
11: I completely agree with Joker. It's all about the little things. Our motto is 1-0 daily. And so, you know, just taking it one day at a time, you know, getting better every day. And so, you know, that's kind of our mentality. And especially for the leaders to, you know, step up, especially when guys start to get down after those tough losses, you got to pick them back up. You got to keep going. And so I thought, you know, tonight, we did a good job at, you know, turning the page.
13: A lot of the in-game entertainment and stuff with the lights and all that stuff is there for the fans to enhance the game experience. I'm wondering if you guys play off any of that energy.
12: It was pretty cool. I mean, I never seen nothing like it. It was pretty cool. So.
11: Yeah, I agree. It was, you know, I've never kind of been in a light show or anything like that, so I thought it was pretty cool.
14: For either one of y'all, how bad did y'all need a win specifically like this tonight where you dominated for 60 minutes going into next week's game with A&M?
11: You know, I think we need a win bad every week. I think, every Saturday is we need that win bad. And that's kind of our mentality. It's not a, you know, for A&M. No, we need a win bad against A&M too. And so that's kind of our mentality.
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19: Hey, it's Brooke at Chris Crane Hyundai. 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Like this is too good to be true? 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
8: Austin's in at one of the defensive end spots. Williams is going to throw. They fake an end around. They run a wheel to the tight end. He's wide open at the 45. They took the ball from him. Shelton Lewis took the ball away from him at midfield, and Arkansas is going to have it. Shelton Lewis just took it from their tight end, and Arkansas comes up with a football.
22: One of the two fumble recoveries for the Arkansas Razorbacks in their 34-6 win over Tulsa tonight. This is the Pinnacle Parties fifth quarter postgame show. Randy Rainwater, Marcus Elliott, I am Trey Schaap. Scores from around the SEC today. It started early. Number one, Texas went into Rocky Top, beat Tennessee in Knoxville, 20-17 today. Texas now 1-0 in the SEC, 4-0 overall. Tennessee is now 3-1 and 0-1 in SEC play. Number two, Georgia defeated Oklahoma 41-13. The Sooners 2-2, 0-1 in the SEC. Georgia still perfect. Number 21, Florida at home just waxed number four, Ole Miss, 52-28. The Gators look for real. They are 4-0, 2-0 in the SEC. Ole Miss drops to 1-1 in SEC play, 3-1 overall. Number eight, Alabama takes care of South Carolina. The hot seat is getting hotter for Shane Beamer in Columbia, South Carolina. Crimson Tide 4-0, 2-0 in the SEC. South Carolina starts 0-2 in the SEC. They are 2-2 overall. Number 10, LSU at home in Baton Rouge. They defeat number 23, Texas A&M, 35-6. The Aggies 0-2 in the SEC. LSU 1-1 in the SEC. Arkansas at College Station and Texas A&M next Saturday. Number 24, Mississippi State at home gets a late touchdown. They beat number 19, Missouri, 31-24. It's Mississippi State's first win against a ranked opponent when both teams were ranked in, I believe, almost 20 years. I could be wrong on that, but I think I'm close. Mississippi State 2-0 and 4-0. There's back-to-back 4-0 starts. Randy Marcus for the first time since the 40s, believe it or not, for the Bulldogs of Mississippi State. Kentucky takes care of South Alabama today, 45-21. Wildcats now 3-1, 2-1 at home. Auburn over Vanderbilt from Jordan-Hare Stadium, 21-15. Auburn 3-1 on the season, 1-1 in SEC play. Vanderbilt 3-1, 0-1 in the SEC. And, of course, the Arkansas Razorbacks beat Tulsa 34-6. The Razorbacks now 2-2 on the season, 2-1 here in Fayetteville.
9: All right, Coach Elliott. Let's build off of this game tonight with Tulsa. What do you build off going into the next game, which will be Texas A&M?
0: I really enjoyed Coach's honesty. I think he said it. I think you build off of anything positive. Hey, you got a victory. I think you know who your playmakers are now. I think you know what the capabilities are. Granted, competition is going to vary. But you just try to build off of all of those positives, the passing, the efficiency there, and then you got to utilize, you know, it's always plays, or always players, not plays. Get the ball to number six. Find a way to get it in his hand and let him make some good things happen for you.
9: I am, you mentioned they feel like they have started to identify who their playmakers are, but interesting enough, some playmakers who I think, I'll just use one example, Antonio Jordan. I'm not sure he had more than three or four snaps tonight. I don't think we saw a snap tonight for Courtney Crutchfield. Now, granted, there could be reasons we're not aware of, but if Jordan gets one snap, then why didn't he not get more snaps? And if Crutchfield's injured, I didn't realize that Bradley Shaw and Charlie Collins were not going to play at all tonight. And granted, they didn't have to put out. It was a non-conference game, so by conference rule, they didn't have to put out any
22: the eligibility
9: kind of,
22: report.
9: Yeah, player availability report.
22: Availability.
9: But I'm just kind of curious.
22: They will this week.
9: Yeah, I'm just curious kind of what's going on with some of those guys, because I think they can be contributors to this team.
22: We'll know Wednesday.
9: On those in particular. All right, we will step away for a moment. This is the Pinnacle Party's fifth quarter postgame show. Take your party to the pinnacle. Stay tuned.
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8: KJ Jackson, it's a passing down, but Jackson's going to tuck and run inside the five. Dives for the goal line. Touchdown, Arkansas. KJ Jackson scrambles in from 11 yards out, and the Razorbacks have put it away.
9: And welcome, pardon me, welcome back once again to the Pinnacle Party's fifth quarter postgame show. Take your party to the Pinnacle, Marcus Elliott, Trey Schaap. I'm Randy Rainwater. All right, Emmy, you normally have your sharpened pencil out and your ruler and so forth. You got that teacher's hat on. You grade those papers quite aggressively. So, grade this offensive line tonight. What did you see tonight from this Arkansas offensive line?
0: Now, Randy, I'm still not impressed there. I'm going to give them no, not at all. I gave them a C. No, they're just... Now, listen, and I probably should be more lenient because I think they're actually doing the best they can, but they are just not a talented group. I saw them get beat on one-on-ones. Coach mentioned the stunts, but I just saw just some one-on-one and get beat. against a smaller, less athletic defensive line than what they'll see. So, no, I'm not impressed yet with the offensive line. I'm not sure. I'm still wondering how some of these guys are starting on the SEC team.
22: No. Yeah. Yep. Yeah. I agree with you.
0: So, and I again, I don't think it'll get better. I think they're doing the best they can. They're just not this caliber.
22: I mean, that's you're right, Marcus and Randy. That's the talent they have. I mean, those are the players. It's like I told David Basil earlier today. You can't. It's not the NFL. You can't go buy players in the middle of the season.
7: Nope.
22: When you lose some, or you think, okay, well, this guy's not good enough, I'm going to cut him. Let's go buy some others. You just can't do that.
7: Deion Sanders.
22: Well, but I guess you could.
0: Well,
7: I'm
0: don't know.
7: Making a joke there,
22: right.
7: He cut some players last week.
22: He did
7: week.
22: Cut some. He was not happy.
7: Conduct detrimental to the team.
22: I mean, I guess then, you could kick him off the team, but you're not going to be able to replace those guys in the middle of the season.
7: No.
0: Yeah. No.
7: And I think the inability, and I know he can keep, Coach Silverfield can keep harping about whether it be the linebacker, I mean, the tight end didn't do this, or the running back didn't do that, or whatever it may be, but they're just not winning the line of scrimmage.
22: No.
7: The mono to mono. And that's why I think from this point forward, Mark, and Trey, you can correct me in this, they have got to simplify this offense. And if they can get 75 yards rushing, net yards rushing, against an SEC defensive front, then to me that's going to be a great victory into itself. They're going to have to rely. In fact, one of the things that now it rely upon the passing game even greater than what they have, because they can talk about doing all this other stuff, but until you can control the line of scrimmage, win those one-on-one battles, you're not going to be able to run the football. And correct me if I'm wrong, gentlemen, this is where I wanted to get both of your feedback on this. They worked from spring into the fall relentlessly on screens and flats.
22: Yep.
7: Was there any screens? Did I just happen to take a nap while they threw a screen pass tonight?
22: I didn't see any.
0: Yeah.
22: We must have taken a nap.
7: Mark, did you see a screen tonight?
0: I really, I don't know. I thought I saw one. but here's the thing. No, I mean, they had a good night tonight, right? But what you're talking about is next week, right?
7: SEC caliber competition.
0: Yeah. And Tulsa, listen, you got to give Tulsa credit. I mean, they've had a good year. Tonight wasn't their night, though. And, Arkansas is going to play better. Or better competition. But I think they did fine offensively tonight. I think they played well defensively. So there are a lot of good things tonight. You can't be settled, because we can't get fooled. I'll put it like that.
22: Yeah. Well, you're back in SEC play next Saturday on the road. Tough place to play, Kyle Field.
7: And I would bet a very angry and upset Aggie football team. All right, we'll come back and wrap it up. This is the Pinnacle Parties fifth quarter postgame show. Stay tuned.
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8: They'll try to get well against the Razorbacks next Saturday night. 35 seconds to play. Hill takes the snap, takes a knee, and this one's in the book. It's been a fun night in Fayetteville. The Razorbacks roll up 443 yards of total offense, and they have beaten Tulsa 34-6. Ryan Silverfield and Trey Lamb meet at midfield. Silverfield knocked off Lamb in Tulsa a year ago when he was the head coach of Memphis. But tonight he's a Razorback, and Arkansas is even their record at 2-2.
9: think Chet said it best. Moving on now to Texas A&M. If there's another level of measurement, it will come next week. And hopefully what was built upon tonight, they add another layer to it. And, guys, I mean, the two different opponents, Utah and Georgia, we thought those were measuring sticks. And maybe there was improvement between Utah and certainly Georgia. And now you're hoping, again, we're seeing improvement between Georgia and Tulsa. What will we see next week as they step back into SEC play?
22: Well, it's going to be a tough environment. We know that. It's going to be a difficult test to go up against Texas A&M. It's going to be the last game of SEC on the Saturday of play. I mean, it's 6 o'clock kickoff. It's the late game next Saturday down in College Station. And I expect you're going to get a battered Aggie football team that's going to come in after starting 0-2 in SEC play. They're going to be looking for a win. Arkansas obviously started 0-1 with, you know, a game that not many gave them a chance to win against Georgia. They didn't, but the competition really steps up next week. You're back into SEC play, and we know that's a gauntlet. 9 SEC games, so the rest of them are all SEC. You're done with non-conference play for this year.
9: Mark, what are your expectations next week?
0: Well, I expect confidence. I expect a team excited and believing again. And again, what's interesting, you got an A&M team that's reeling a little bit. So if Arkansas can have a little success early, who knows what could happen. But should be interesting. Let's see, as you said earlier, let's see if they can build off of the positives of this week.
9: That is the key, building off the positives, eliminating those mistakes that have hurt Arkansas thus far. Certainly win that turnover battle as they did tonight, 2-1. And hopefully walk out of College Station with a W next Saturday. All right, that is it. For Marcus Elliott, Trey Schaap, I'm Randy Brangler. Thanks for being part of the Pinnacle Parties Fifth Quarter Post Game Show. Have a great rest of the weekend. So long, everybody.
1: An absolute idiotic move by Colin Simmons doing that. We're supposed to be one of the leaders of this defense.
4: Acting like he was using the restroom. Here's Simmons after the game on that celebration.
5: I also do want to say I apologize for the celebration. I was definitely in that mode, feeling myself, but you know, it happens. Charges to the game.
6: Did anybody say anything on the sidelines after the penalty, or what was the special?
5: Of course, but next play mentality. We don't harp on that.
17: Move on to the game, guys.
18: Cohesion, say anything to you about it, though?
5: Next play mentality, move on.
4: All right, next play mentality. Let's go to next game mentality. Fourth-ranked Ole Miss walking tall after last week's win atop LSU. Rebels meeting up with 21st-ranked Florida Gators in Gainesville. The all-time series between the schools deadlocked 13-13-1. Let's break that tie. Gators up by 10 in the third quarter, but Chambliss was hunting the end zone.
20: Here's the snap. They're going to hand off, and Chambliss going to run left. Gets to the 5, dives for the goal line. Is he in there? Let's see.
21: Yes,
20: they have not indicated touchdown. Now they have. Touchdown, Ole Miss.
4: A 10-yard touchdown run by Trinidad, David Kellum from Learfield. But the Rebels within 3, and that would be as close as they came.
21: Second and goal inside the 1 at the left hash. Power left. Ball the lone setback. Final under center. Quarterback sneak. Lunges through. Touchdown, Gators. Victory formation for the Gators. Jones takes the snap. Takes a knee. Gators win. 52-28. Down goes number 4. No hottie toddy tonight. It's a great day to be a Florida Gator.
4: As Sean Kelly from Learfield, Florida, routed Mississippi 52-28 to reach 4-0 for the first time since 2019. Gators head coach John Sumrall on ABC after the win.
23: Coach, at the start of this week, you were surprised to be a 3.5-point favorite. Your team goes and does.
3: linebacker, do you think you could have stopped your two running backs tonight?
7: I don't think I would have had a chance. No way. Not a chance.
3: You said to this group that you didn't have a five-year plan. You had a five-month plan. Why did you believe this team was capable of winning now?
7: Now we got a five-year plan, too. Like, we came here to win championships, but there's no reason in the world that that shouldn't be the expectation for what we do at the University of Florida every year. So why wait? We got a lot of good players. A lot of guys chose to stay, and I'm not real patient. You can ask my wife.
3: This program, this fan base has waited a long time for a moment like this. What does it mean to you to be the guy to help get it to them?
7: It's got very little to do with me. We got an unbelievable staff, great support staff. Players have been so much fun to coach. I just happen to be able to be the head coach here.
3: Congratulations on a great win.
7: Thank you. Go Gators.
4: All right, the Gators off to a 4-0 start. How about Lane Kiffin and his 10th-ranked LSU Tigers playing host to number 23, Texas A&M Aggies. Between these two, the home team had won 8 straight before Texas A&M's win last season. It was the Aggies' first win in Baton Rouge since 1994. Could they do it again? Second quarter, Tigers in control early.
10: In the gun is Levitt. See, we snap it to. It is Levitt, and it's a play-action pass over the top, wide open, making the catch, Harris. He's down to the 20, to the 10, and into the end zone, touchdown. 57 yards on 4th-and-1. They drew the defense in, and they hit Harris for his second touchdown catch of the night.
4: Mark Kestisher on ESPN Radio. Kiffin and the Tigers were well on their way to victory even by the third quarter.
10: 37 seconds to play, third quarter. LSU looking to build on a 28-6 lead. First and goal at the 2. Clark's going to run it, and he's into the end zone. Touchdown, his second touchdown. Landon Clark in relief of Sam Levitt has a couple of rushing touchdowns, and LSU has blown this one open 34-6 late in the third.
4: And that would be all the scoring for the rest of it. The final 35-6. LSU wins big. Lane Kiffin spoke with ESPN's Chris Budden after the win.
3: Lane, I know the injuries piled up, but even on one leg, Sam Levitt was able to move the football in the second half. What can you say about his performance today?
19: Yeah, I joked with him. Maybe it was the best thing that happened to him, so he can't run around all the time. He set one of his feet and throw. But Sam did a great job. Really a defensive story today of 2 field goals. Great job. That's a good SEC win against a quality team. So really good rebound from obviously kind of the devastation last week of letting go of that game we felt we could have won. So it was good to come back and get a win.
3: How were you able to get your guys to turn the page off what you called the Super Bowl to be able to have the performance that they had today?
19: Yeah, it wasn't our Super Bowl. So it was a loss for us when we got to the next game. And I'm proud of our guys. They lost significant players coming into this game. We did that were injured. And then to lose winning the game, both of our number 7s to be down and guys responded and made plays was good.
4: So a big, big win for LSU. Let's send it back to Baton Rouge with our crew that had the call. Here's Mark Kestisher and Kelly Stauffer.
10: Judson, thank you very much. Kelly, we knew how big this game was. The loser was going to have an 0-2 start to its SEC season. Both teams coming off a loss. LSU coming home. And a much-needed win for Lane Kiffin after the disappointment in Oxford last week.
23: Yeah, and Kesty, the interesting thing is you talk about your second loss. Well, the sky isn't falling because you have 2 losses, but it's when it's happened. We're still in September, and they still have the gauntlet of the rest of the SEC schedule. So you would assume you're not going unscathed the rest of the SEC schedule that we've talked about. So that's a tough one to swallow if you're Texas A&M.
10: LSU got nicked up last week. Tre'Davious Green, outstanding receiver, went down. Couple more injuries today. Whit Weeks, their outstanding linebacker, left in a boot. Sam Levitt was on one leg for much of the first half, relieved by Landon Clark. And so a little bit of injury the last couple of weeks that is of concern despite the win tonight.
23: Yeah, they have McNeese State next week. So you can, I think, get away with resting some of those guys. But Deshaun Spears out for the year. You have Tre'Davious Green that's out indefinitely. Whit Weeks.
10: We'll see.
23: You used a word a few minutes ago before we went off the air in the game, attrition. That's what the season is. Because remember what's happening now is you don't have the depth that you once did. Remember those Alabama-Georgia teams like 10 years ago?
2: Stacking five stars?
23: Five stars. You just roll out literally a second defensive line that are stacked with NFL players. Those days are over because those guys are all getting paid by somebody else now. So things have changed, and it's just a matter of what kind of injury you have, when it happens, and to who it happens. And right now, LSU has some problems.
2: Thought on Texas A&M, college football playoff team a year ago. Remember, they were 11-0 at one point. They've now lost four of their last six, the last two last year, first-round exit in the CFP, and now two losses in a row, 0-2 in the SEC.
23: I don't think Marcel Reed is developing into the quarterback that they need. I love the kid, but the bottom line is I just don't think he's progressing the way that you have to play this game in this conference. And if you consider what's happening, they changed coordinators, they promoted within, and both sides of the ball doesn't seem to have an identity. I think Mike Elko is a fantastic coach, but they don't have leadership that's showing up on the defensive side. And number one leader on the offensive side is your quarterback that is really struggling currently.
2: Texas A&M was ranked number 9 in the country before last week's loss. They'll fall out of the rankings as number 10 LSU beats up A&M in Baton Rouge. Final score 35-6. For Kelly Stauffer, I'm Mark Kestisher, right here on the exclusive home of the college football playoff, ESPN Radio and the ESPN app. Let's go back to Judson Richards in the studio.
4: Mark Kelly, great job. Thank you. Hey, how about two top 20s out of the Big Ten squaring off in Ann Arbor? Number 18, Michigan, hosting number 17, Iowa. What a game this was. Hawkeyes holding a 14-13 advantage in the fourth quarter. Michigan is about to change that here.
11: Two receivers split wide right. One to the left is Andrew Marsh. Snap. Back to pass is Underwood. Steps up in the pocket. Now he's looking to run. Bails out of there to the right. He's got a receiver deep. It's J.J. Buchanan inside the 20. He's got it to the 10, to the 5, and he walks into the end zone. Touchdown, Wolverines, 49 yards to J.J. Buchanan. His second touchdown of the game, and Michigan leads 19-14.
4: All right, that's Doug Karsh from Learfield. Wolverines would fail the two-point conversion attempt, so 19-14 the score. Iowa trailing, just 2 seconds left on the clock. They have the ball. Final play of the game. Gary Dolphin from Learfield with the call.
12: Iowa down 5, empty backfield. Here's the snap. Brown straight back, throws to the corner of the end zone. Caught! It's caught! Touchdown, Iowa! Touchdown! Touchdown, Iowa! The game is over. The Hawks have won it. Reese Vandersee caught the pass, backing into the end zone. He ran to the front pylon on the far sideline, and Brown delivered a beauty.
4: Hawkeyes improved to 4-0 after going 91 yards on that final drive, boosted by an unnecessary roughness penalty against Michigan on a third down at midfield. Hawkeyes beat a ranked Big Ten team on the road for the first time since 2015. Iowa quarterback Hank Brown on ESPN Radio's game night of what he saw on that final touchdown.
13: So obviously we were in empty formation and just taking my pre-snap picture of what we had. We were trying to get everybody in the end zone. And they were pressed on Reese. They had two safeties back there. And so I knew that from the pre-snap picture, Reese was my best option. The safety wasn't far enough over Reese to be able to make a play on that. Maybe he could have if we threw it over top. But as soon as I snapped the ball, I just peripheraled what that corner was doing. And he kind of bailed and was kind of soft on Reese. And so me and Reese were on the same page to be able to go back shoulder with it. And he made an incredible grab, got 2 feet in. And, you know, that just shows, Reese is somebody that I trust to make a play in the biggest moment.
4: What a throw. What a win by Iowa. A lot more college football coming up. Also, as we reach the final day of the regular season, we're getting a better idea of the wild card matchups in Major League Baseball. The details next. 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
1: 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Plenty of drama still to cover in the college football world. But first, we go to the Diamond. Best team in the National League West. The Los Angeles Dodgers in the Bay. Taking on the San Francisco Giants. Dodgers at the plate in the ninth inning. Knotted at three.
2: Kike swings, hammers it. Deep left center. Way back and gone. And Kike Hernandez gives the Dodgers a 4-3 lead with a leadoff home run in the ninth.
1: The call on AM 570 LA Sports. Dodgers win 5-3. Dodgers approved a 99-62. They'll have a bye along with the Brewers heading in the playoffs in the National League. Here's ESPN MLB insider Buster Olney on MLB on ESPN Radio on his confidence level on the Dodgers heading into the playoffs.
3: I feel a lot better about them than I did 2 weeks ago. It feels like as we've gone down the stretch, they've gotten answers. Guys have gotten hot, guys have gotten healthy, they're coming back. They do really remind me of those late 90 Yankee teams that I covered where, you know, they could look old, those teams, and they could look tired, and they might be mediocre in the regular season. Certainly, you look back at the 99 Yankees, 2000 Yankees, there were times when they struggled, and then it was like October was the time when the light bulb came on, and that experience became a weapon and became something that was useful for them. And I think that's how other players, folks with other players with other teams view the Dodgers, that they're going to be really difficult to beat once you get to October because you're going to have to overcome all the experience they've accumulated.
1: All right, let's get to Detroit now. It was one of those moments that felt solely unique to the game of baseball. Justin Verlander making his final career start in his 21st season. Verlander allowed 2 runs, 5 hits in 5 1/3 innings, 1 walk, 6 strikeouts in his 91-pitch outing. And it was a special visitor that came to the mound for his final exit.
4: And here comes A.J. Hinch. And that'll be it for Justin Verlander. Look at this, Dan. Look who's going to get the ball from Justin Verlander and giving Daddy a big hug on the mound.

0: Tigers win, by the way, 4-3. All right, let's get to the battle in the AL Central. White Sox began the day a game back of the Tigers. White Sox hosting the Rockies in the ninth. Colorado already holding a 6-3 advantage. Hunter Goodman with two runners on.
1: Will swing and drive it to left, to the warning track, to the wall, leaping Antonacci, can't get it. Touch him all time. The capper, number 41, with two aboard. Hunter Goodman makes it 9-3 Rockies.
0: They call an 850 KOA. Sox lose 9-6. So with the White Sox loss, if the Guardians take care of business against the Royals, a division and a first-round bye is all theirs. In Kansas City we go. Guardians up 6-3 in the seventh with more to add.
2: Rocchio swings and hits it high in the air, deep to left field, down towards the corner. Going back is Collins. He looks up and it's gone. Number 14 on the year for Brian Rocchio, as he puts it just inside the foul pole down the left field line, and it's 7-3 Cleveland in the seventh.
0: The call on ESPN Radio, and Rocchio kept adding in the ninth.
2: Rocchio launches one deep to right, Caglione back, and it's out of here. Brian Rocchio homers from both sides of the plate, and it's 9-5 Cleveland in the ninth.
0: It's Cleveland's seventh division crown in the past 11 seasons with that win. Again, they win 9-5, their third in a row. But the White Sox, they are officially in as a wild card team as well. Again, the Guardians are your champions of the AL Central. Up next, a health scare for the Oregon Ducks. We'll cover it. That's coming up on ESPN Radio.
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1: In baseball, the Cleveland Guardians secure the AL Central for a third consecutive year. In college football, Oregon quarterback Dante Moore was carted off the field and taken off by ambulance after a late hit in a game against USC. Ducks prevail 41-27. We'll have more on Dante Moore in just a moment. Big bounce back from number 10 LSU as they stomp number 23 Texas A&M 35-6. And the best team in the country survives 14th-ranked Tennessee Vols.
2: Tennessee lines up. Shotgun snap. Back. Brandon scrambles to the right side. Looks. Heaves it. Downfield. To the end zone. And it is tipped away. Game is over. Jelani McDonald knocks the ball out of the back of the end zone. The Longhorns survive. Texas wins the game. Final score. Texas 20. Tennessee 17.
1: That's Craig Way from Learfield on the call. Longhorns head coach Steve Sarkisian on improving to 4-0.
3: You know, we're 4-0. We're 1-0 in conference play. We got a lot of football left to play. We got to bye, and then we got to go 8 straight weeks, you know. So I think a couple things, there's going to be things that we come back as a staff that we know we want to get better at and improve upon. I do think we need to get healthy. You know, we were a little banged up coming out of the game, you know, and I think they were banged up too. I think that 8 guys get carted off. So I'm not sure who wrote the article today and what coach said we weren't a physical football team. May want to write another article.
1: All right, so Texas wins. Let's start rolling through a lot of other great games that happened on Saturday. We have a top 15 upset to tell you about. 13th-ranked Penn State hosting unranked Wisconsin. Nittany Lions mount a 17-0 lead, but Wisconsin starts battling back.
4: On second down, he runs to the left. Schweideman blocks in front at the 5, and he carries a defender into the end zone. The Wisconsin Badgers, with a crowd-silencing touchdown, are on the board here in Happy Valley. 1:18 to go, second quarter, and it's Penn State 17 and Wisconsin 6. Jeremiah Cooper met Joseph at the goal line, but his arrival was a second too late.
1: The call on ESPN Radio. We move to the fourth quarter now. Can the Badgers take the lead?
4: Clock continues to run. 1:25. Joseph gets the snap. 4 receivers out on routes. Looks to the near side. Throws over the middle. It's Harris wide open. Flag blown as he goes to the 30. Breaks a tackle. 20. 10. Touchdown, Wisconsin. 72 yards. And pending the penalty, the Badgers have the lead with 1:13 to go.
1: And they do hold on. Badgers' first win in Happy Valley since 2003. Wisconsin scores twice in the last 4 minutes to beat Penn State 24-20. Jacob Harris with a game-winning touchdown reception. Joined ESPN Radio's Mike Peasley.
5: Jacob Harris, you get the game-winning touchdown. What are the emotions you're feeling right now?
6: Man, at that point, that's the least I could do for my guys. I gotta stay disciplined. I'm out there false starting, jumping off sides and stuff. That's the least I could do. I'm just glad that we could come out of here with a win.
5: Walk us through that play. How did you get so wide open?
6: Well, he came. We ran a little switch release vertical. He came to try to reroute me. I threw him by. I guess he went flying, fell, and I was able to get it off the ground, stiff arm the last guy, and take it to the crib from there.
5: When you're running into the end zone, what are you thinking?
6: Thank God. Man, the worst thing I could ever do is let my guys down. And so I was just glad that I was able to make it up for them.
5: Colton Joseph throws 3 interceptions, yet still has the moxie to come down and get you the game-winning touchdown. What does that say about your quarterback?
6: I mean, that's what we do, man. Like, we stay composed under pressure. That's what we've drilled the whole time since we've been here. We stay composed, we stay together, and we stay encouraging each other, and that's the result you get.
5: After a couple of tough years with Wisconsin, with the Badgers struggling record-wise, what can a win do like this for the program moving forward?
6: Let everybody know, man, the Badgers is back, man. Like, we're here to play, and we're not just going to lay down. Like, we're here to win, bro. Like, that's what it is. The Badgers are back, and we're not laying down for nobody.
5: Congratulations.
6: Appreciate you.
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7: Thank you, Judson. An absolute stunner in State College, Pennsylvania. Number 13, Penn State goes down 24-20 against the Wisconsin Badgers. Wisconsin needed a big win. Luke Fickell, last two seasons, did not end up with a winning record. Now in year four as the head coach, they are 3-1. Penn State falls to 3-1. They get their first win at Beaver Stadium since 2003, Max Starks, and their first road win, period, in almost 2 years. They looked like they were out of it all game, and a late 72-yard touchdown proves the difference for Wisconsin.
8: Yeah, Wisconsin never gave up, and their defense just kept chopping wood. They kept playing hard and really stymieing the Penn State offense. They never really got into a rhythm. You're talking about the success that they had and how they got to 20 points. Short field, pick six. Other than that, it was tough sledding. Had two field goals in there to get them to 20, but you didn't see Rocco Beck feel comfortable the entire day. And Colton Joseph was super aggressive. Then there was a lull. He was throwing interceptions. But when it came the big-time moments, he was able to ID his big guys. He found Tyrell Henry. He found Jacob Harris. He found Darion Dupree. And those guys elevated them in the last two drives. And they just kept playing. And once again, you see the result. They absolutely shocked everybody in attendance at Happy Valley.
7: In the last 3 minutes and 31 seconds, Wisconsin scored two touchdowns. It went from a 20-10 game to a 24-20 final. The fourth quarter alone, Wisconsin put up 208 yards of total offense, and Penn State just 52, including some head-scratching drives, some head-scratching play calling from Penn State, where they had the ball with the lead, chose to throw it instead of run it, and that time that they could have wound off the clock might have made a difference. We'll never know.
8: We'll never know, and the timeout management was one of those things that was very precarious, especially when you're under 2 minutes, and they tried some different things. They tried the hook and ladder. Luckily, they got a penalty, and that moved them 15 additional yards, but they didn't take the timeout there and let some time tick off the clock to where you had the last second, last play, desperation Hail Mary, and it just didn't happen. And I have to say, you have to give kudos. This Wisconsin Badger defense played absolutely man ball at the end.
7: They were tremendous against Rocco Becht and the Penn State offense. Wisconsin's first win over Penn State since 2011, when they won the Big Ten championship, went to the Rose Bowl with a certain gentleman named Russell Wilson at quarterback. I don't know if this team is going to be that good, but they're going to feel like it for the next 24 hours after getting a 24-20 upset win over number 13 Penn State here in Happy Valley. For Max Starks, I'm Mike Cousins, right here on the exclusive home of the College Football Playoff, ESPN Radio and the ESPN app. Now let's go back to Judson Richards in the studio.
1: Mike, Max, well done. Thank you. All right, how about this? Number two in the country, Georgia Bulldogs hosting unranked Oklahoma. Bulldogs ran away with this one by the second quarter, including taking advantage of three costly first half OU turnovers.
9: High formation for the Sooners. Seven-man front for Georgia. Mateer gonna fake and roll left. Being chased, he dropped the ball. It comes out of his hands. Georgia's got it on the run. It's Chris Cole at the 50, the 45, the 40. Chris Cole 30, 25, 20, 15, 10, 5. Touchdown, Georgia.
10: Who saw that coming? Nobody. How about them dogs, baby?
1: 85 yards, a fumble return for a TD. The call on the Georgia Bulldogs Sports Network. Georgia dominates 41-13 to remain perfect at 4-0. Seventh-ranked Ohio State Buckeyes hosting unranked Illinois. And in this one, there would be a passing trend.
11: Carson Hinsman snaps it to Julian Sand. He throws quickly. Left corner of the end zone. Smith got it for a score. Jeremiah Smith hauls it in on a 7-yard touchdown pass as he outfought defensive back Juice Clark for the football. That one deep down the right side. Jeremiah Smith, he gathers it in at the 25 of Illinois. Wiggles his way by a defender to the 10. Goes wide to the left again. And into the end zone goes Jeremiah Smith. A 72-yard scoring pass through the air. And able to get into the end zone untouched to put Ohio State up by two scores. 13-0. And with a snap. looking, throws quickly, right corner of the end zone, Jeremiah Smith in the air, grabs it for a score as Jeremiah Smith outfought the defender who was trying to get up there to grab the football, but it ends up in the hands of Jeremiah Smith, a trio of touchdown passes, Sam to Smith and Ohio State, Sam out of the shotgun, he's going to throw this one with pressure coming, fires deep down the right side in the end zone, Smith got it for six, Jeremiah Smith, 26-yard TD pass through the air from Julian Sand, the fourth time those two have connected for a touchdown pass through the air, and that would increase Ohio State's lead to 34-13.
1: What a montage edit by our team. That was Paul Keels from Learfield on the call. Jeremiah Smith, you may have got the point. Tied an Ohio State record, four touchdown catches, also had career highs, 12 receptions, 217 yards, seventh-ranked Buckeyes beat Illinois 42-19. All right, let's get to this. Top 20 matchup now. Number 12, USC hosting 20th-ranked Oregon Ducks. We go to the second quarter. Ducks trailing 7-3. Scary moment here.
12: Two receivers to the right. That's Moore and Stewart. Hampton alone to the left. Hill beside Dante. Back to throw. Steps up. Could run and will run all the way inside the 15. Hooks down. Whoa. That's got to be a couple of flags.
13: It will be.
12: It is. Dante Moore is down on the field and he is not moving. He got hit hard.
13: That is a quick way to get your rear end.
12: And now more
13: ejected.
12: Flags. More flags. The Oregon's team is out on the field.
13: Well, and he's celebrating. The USC player is celebrating out there.
12: Well, there are flags everywhere. And
13: Desmond Stevens, number 8, is the one who came in and delivered the hit and then got up and celebrated all over on the field.
1: Yeah, that was a scary, scary moment. Moore was carted off, also taken to a hospital. Reportedly does have movement in all of his extremities. So the game resumed. Backup quarterback Dylan Raiola, you may recognize that name from his time with Nebraska. He came in the fourth quarter, game tied at 27. He makes this throw.
12: This is a big third down.
13: Oregon's 50% on their third down conversions tonight. 5 for 10. This one a little bit longer.
12: Messiah Hampton out to the right alone. Two receivers are left. Davison in the backfield. Four-man rush. Back to throw. Pump fake. One to go. Gump. He's got him in the end zone. Touchdown, Oregon. Jumping for the ball. DeCorian Moore with a grab.
1: 29-yard touchdown reception. Raiola goes 19 for 25 for 289 yards coming in that scenario. Two touchdowns, no INTs, and Oregon wins 41-27. Oregon head coach Dan Lanning on the Dante Moore hit.
14: You know, I didn't see any of that. And if that's the way somebody else was operating, it's really disappointing. In that moment, for me, I challenged myself to focus on the moment and the things that I can control. Their team has absolutely nothing to do with what I have to do and what we have to do. So we try to have a singular focus. Our guys respect the game. I don't think you'd ever see that from our players. I don't think you'd ever see that from our coaches. Again, I don't think that's necessarily an indictment on Coach Riley, because I can't speak to what I didn't see. And I know he was quick to, you know, voice his concern, you know, for our players, so I appreciate that from him. But it's a disgusting play. You know, you don't want to see it happen. It's disappointing that it happened. I'm praying that our players healthy, and I'm praying that their player can learn from that situation, because it's not a moment you want to be a part of.
1: All right, let's hear from USC head coach Lincoln Riley on the Dante Moore injury and the takeaways of the game.
15: First, I want to say hope Dante's okay. Never want to see that with any opponent. No matter how competitive the game is, you know, these are all people at the end of the day on both sides. So wish him a speedy recovery. Heavyweight battle out there, kind of like we anticipated that it would be. It's a hell of a game. Came down to a couple plays, like these two like games against with two really good teams typically come down to. And we made a few too many errors there in the end, especially when we got momentum, you know, there in the fourth quarter. And they gave them some more opportunities, and they did a good job capitalizing on them. It's a disappointed locker room. Guys fought their hearts out. But obviously, we've got to take this the right way, and that's going to be important for our locker room. We have a damn good football team in there. I know we do. Our locker room believes that. And we've got to take advantage of some of these opportunities, this opportunity to learn and grow. This is a lot of times how you get measured, especially modern-day college football.
1: All right, that was USC's Lincoln Riley as Oregon takes care of business, beats USC 41-27. Unranked Wake Forest facing number 16 Louisville. Demon Deacons on the road, holding a 30-27 lead with 22 seconds left to play. Cardinals attempting a 57-yard field goal to try to win it.
9: Be a 57-yarder. We'll see. 57-58 from the left hash mark. To tie it, snap, spot, kick is blocked. Wake Forest blocks the kick and scooped up the 50-yard line. Blocked with 15 seconds to go, and Wake Forest will snap it once and upset Louisville here in Louisville, Kentucky.
1: That's Sam Cotton from Learfield. Despite being a two-score underdog, the Demon Deacons went toe-to-toe with the Cardinals to upset a ranked foe on the road for the second straight year. Wake Forest wins 30-27. Coming up next, we have a WNBA preview for a couple of playoff matchups as the first round about to get started. Also, we'll have our top sound. That's next. 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
19: 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It's a touchdown.
0: The Chiefs at the Dolphins. 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
3: All right, Judson, on a day of upsets, the Demon Deacons get their first conference win of the season by clipping the Cardinals. Stan Cotton with from Learfield with the call.
4: Here's a play fake, dropping Lopez. Looks right, lets it fly. Wide open is Hernandez, and he's ahead by four lengths to the 10-5 touchdown, Wake Forest. 77 yards. He got behind the secondary, and nobody was going to get to him.
0: Number four.
3: And as number 14 Tennessee looked to knock off top-ranked Texas, this Rolling Stone gathered no moss. Mike Keith from Learfield with the call.
5: Chimento from the end zone to punt it. Spiral that turns over. Moss Fields at the 43, up the middle to 50, to the 45 to the 40, to the 35 to the 30, to the 25 to the 20, to the 15, to the 10, to the 5. There are no flags on the field. Quay Moss, touchdown, Tennessee!
0: Number three.
3: Pop quiz, how do you get your 52nd straight win versus an AP unranked team? Well, Georgia shows you how. The call on the Georgia Bulldogs Sports Network.
6: High formation for the Sooners. Seven-man front for Georgia. Mateer gonna fake and roll left. Be a chase. He dropped the ball. It comes out of his hands. Georgia's got it on the run. It's Chris Cole at the 50, the 45, the 40. Chris Cole 30, 25, 20, 15, 10, 5. Touchdown, Georgia.
7: Who saw that coming? Nobody. Them dogs, baby.
0: Number two.
3: And how about an upset by the unranked? Well, Wisconsin scored twice in the last 4 minutes to make a 13th-ranked Penn State an unhappy valley. The call on ESPN Radio.
8: Clock continues to run. 125. Joseph gets the snap. Four receivers out on routes. Looks to the near side. Throws over the middle. It's Harris wide open. Flag blown as he goes to the 30. Breaks a tackle. 20. 10. Touchdown, Wisconsin. 72 yards, and pending the penalty, the Badgers have the lead with 1:13 to go.
0: Number one.
3: And in the same stadium where Michigan was given the extra second in that win, the Iowa Hawkeyes took full advantage of having one more snap with two ticks left on the clock. Gary Dolphin from Learfield with the call.
9: Iowa down five, empty backfield. Here's the snap. Brown straight back, throws to the corner of the end zone. Caught! It's caught! Touchdown, Iowa! Touchdown! Touchdown, Iowa! The game is over. The Hawks have won it. Reese Vandersee caught the pass, backing into the end zone, and Brown delivered a beauty.
1: Chris, well done. Thank you. Now let's get to this. First round of the WNBA playoffs begins today on ABC. We've got two previews for you as the ESPN radio host Q Myers and Mia O'Brien on game night. Preview Indiana Fever and the Las Vegas Aces.
10: Of the seven other teams in the playoffs, the only team that the Indiana Fever have a winning record against this year are the Las Vegas Aces.
11: Of course they do.
10: Of course, comes on the heels of the crazy five-game semifinal series a year ago. No Caitlin Clark in that one. Kelsey Mitchell had to exit with an emergency injury in overtime, or emergency medical condition, I should say. I keep forgetting the name of it exactly, but she's obviously good to go now, even though she only had 10 points in that regular season finale, and Caitlin only had two, which is why I still have questions about this rotation, even after the FIBA World Cup break, even after game 40 of the season. You don't, though, Q, because you know the threat of Caitlin Clark, Kelsey Mitchell, or Aaliyah Boston, who Stephanie White says is healthy, dropping 40, is always real every single night.
11: And my thing with the Aces is that they just haven't, to me, had that step on the neck and finish a moment. They'll get up big, look like, okay, they're going to cruise in this one. Asia's cooking, Jackie's cooking, and then all of a sudden they'll go on a lull. And teams will get back in it. And I could tell you countless times throughout the course of the year that I just shook my head like, wait, hold on, how did that happen? You can't do that against a team that averaged 96 points per game this year. they score too much at the Indiana Fever. All of a sudden, they can get away with you really quickly.
1: And one more preview for you, the Lynx versus Liberty.
10: The Lynx, of course, once again, the best team in the regular season, the second straight year that they have had at least a share of the best record in the W. It's the seventh time they have clinched at least a share of the best record in the league. Of the six previous times that they finished atop the league standings, they made it to the finals five times, Q, but how many times did they win it? We know last year, Nafisa Collier's injury in the semifinals of the WNBA playoffs ultimately spelled doom for Cheryl Reeves' squad. I'm so fascinated by what Breanna Stewart did at the World Cup and if that can carry over into the WNBA playoffs. She looked great through the four games.
11: Amazing.
10: In the weird limbo between the World Cup. She comes back. The Liberty are just as Jekyll and Hyde as they've been all year long. She's still dropping 20 plus. She's dropping double doubles. But can the Liberty find another gear? They brought in Chris DeMarco from the Warriors because they believe that that would increase their offensive production.
1: All right, just a reminder, the Lynx and Liberty, that series will tip off at 2 o'clock Eastern time. And then the Fever and the Aces series, that series will tip off at 4 o'clock Eastern time. Just a reminder, much more to get to on the other side, including as we reach the final day of the regular season, we'll get you caught up in everything happening in Major League Baseball. 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
5: On first and goal off the right hash mark at the Volunteer 4-yard line. And it's a handoff. Brown off right tackle to the goal line. Touchdown, Texas.
7: Ole Miss and Florida square off in the swamp.
8: Turning the pistol. Handoff Clark through the left side. Cuts back in. 30, 25, 20. Go, baby. 10, 5. Touchdown, Gators.
7: LSU looks to bounce back against Texas A&M in prime time.
9: They snap it, love it to Jones, and this is a touchdown. Touchdown, LSU. Second drive, a money drive for the Tigers, who have the lead.
7: Star Oregon QB injured in L.A.
10: Dante back to throw. Steps up, could run and will run all the way inside the 15. Hooks down. Whoa, that's got to be a couple of
11: plays. It will be.
10: It is. Dante Moore is down on the field, and he is not moving.
7: The AL Central race comes down to the wire.
5: And he swings and hits that one high in the air down the right field line towards a corner, and that one is gone. Tucked just inside the foul pole. A two-run homer, and the game is tied at 3.
7: Plus, Lamar and the Ravens get set to take on Dak and the Cowboys on Sunday in Brazil.
12: Let's go do it. And one way or another, I mean, obviously, if they're going to allow the game to be played, it's good enough. And so where I'm from, I played on worse. I've been tackled on concrete. So the fact that the grass is soft, we'll take it.
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13: 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It is the last weekend of the regular season in Major League Baseball with plenty on the line and just another loaded Saturday around college football. We'll cover it all on this edition of SportsCenter All Night. But let's begin in Knoxville. Number 14, Tennessee, hosting the top-ranked Texas Longhorns. Now, the Volunteers just 2-16 all-time against AP number one opponents, including 14 straight losses. Third quarter we go. Volunteers trailing 10-3 and about to receive the punt.
14: Chimento from the end zone to punt it. Spiral that turns over. Moss Fields at the 43. Up the middle to the 50. To the 45 to the 40. To the 35 to the 30. To the 25 to the 20. To the 50. To the 10. To the 5. There are no flags on the field. Quay Moss. Touchdown, Tennessee!
13: That is Mike Keith from Learfield on the call. We now go to the fourth quarter. Longhorns in the red zone. Up by a field goal.
5: Manning out of the pistol, Raleigh Brown lined up behind him on first and goal off the right hash mark at the Volunteer 4-yard line. And it's a handoff, Brown off right tackle to the goal line. Touchdown, Texas! Raleigh Brown takes it across for the score, and the Longhorns have their largest lead of the day.
13: That was Craig Way from Learfield, and they needed that score. In fact, there was a massive defensive performance in this game. Colin Simmons tied the program record with 5 sacks as Texas held off Tennessee 20-17. Here's Arch Manning after the game with ESPN's Holly Rowe.
15: Well, Arch is hugging a lot of guys on the other side right now, and I know this was a hard-fought win. This was dramatic down the stretch, but that long drive You guys punch it in. You go over and you're hyping up your offensive line. How huge was that moment for you guys in this game?
11: It was fun. I thought they battled the whole time. Shout out to our defense. Todd Simmons, that's a real play right there.
15: He was terrific today. Your whole team was. But I know a lot of people think this is a special day for your family. You made your own history out on this field today. What was that like for you, Arch?
11: It's not about me. I didn't play very well, but our team played great. Defense played well. SEC roll win. That's what it's all about.
15: You had some really nice words for that young quarterback, Faison Brandon, over there. What did you say to him?
11: I just said keep going. He's a great player. I wish him all the best.
15: All right. Thanks so much.
11: Thank you. Appreciate it.
13: Let's hear from winning head coach Steve Sarkisian, who joined Laura Rutledge on ABC.
16: Sark, that was pretty wild there toward the end. How would you describe the final moments of this win?
17: Exactly wild. I think that's a great way to describe it. Our defense played so good today. And then just kind of a little bit of chaotic there at the end. But it's great getting a SEC road win against a top 20 team in the country. I'll never apologize for that.
16: Yeah, absolutely. And what can you say about this team? It seems like in the biggest moments, they find a way to step up when it matters most.
17: Well, we're resilient. You know, we got to play better. That's what a season's for, to continue to try to improve. But I'm proud of these guys. You know, they battle, they compete.
16: Great. Congrats.
17: Thanks, Laura.
13: Now, despite Texas Longhorns Colin Simmons' 5-sack performance, he did have one ugly moment. An unsportsmanlike penalty. We'll let the official explain what it looked like.
18: They back out. Get home again. Brandon slammed down to the ground. Colin Simmons got him down for a second time. Watson contributed, and now a flag after the play. This may have been a taunting. Colin Simmons made the sack. The flag came out well after that.
19: Unsportsmanlike conduct. Defense, number one, was simulating using the restroom. It's a 15-yard penalty from the succeeding spot. Automatic touchdown.
18: Well, Kyle Wilson's description pretty much says it all.
20: Just an absolute idiotic move by Colin Simmons doing that. We're supposed to be one of the leaders of this defense.
13: Acting like he was using the restroom. Here's Simmons after the game on that celebration.
21: I also do want to say I apologize for the celebration. I was definitely in that mode, feeling myself. But, you know, it happens. Charges to the game.
22: Did anybody say anything on the sidelines after the penalty, or what was the special?
21: Of course, but next play mentality. We don't harp on that.
23: Let's move on to the game, guys.
24: Sarkisian, say anything to you about it, though?
21: Next play mentality, move on.
13: All right, next play mentality. Let's go to next game mentality. Fourth-ranked Ole Miss walking tall after last week's win atop LSU. Rebels meeting up with 21st-ranked Florida Gators in Gainesville. The all-time series between the schools deadlocked 13-13-1. Let's break that tie. Gators up by 10 in the third quarter, but Chambliss was hunting the end zone.
25: Here's the snap. They're going to hand off, and Chambliss going to run left. Gets to the 5, dives for the goal line. Is he in there? Let's see.
26: Yes, sir.
25: They have not indicated touchdown. Now they have. Touchdown, Ole Miss.
13: A 10-yard touchdown run by Trinidad, David Kellum from Learfield. But the Rebels within 3, and that would be as close as they came.
27: Second and goal inside the 1 at the left hash. Power left. Ball the lone setback. Final under center. Quarterback sneak. Lunges through. Touchdown, Gators. Victory formation for the Gators. Jones takes the snap. Takes a knee. Gators win. 52-28. Down goes number 4. No hottie toddy tonight. It's a great day to be a Florida Gator.
13: As Sean Kelly from Learfield, Florida, routed Mississippi 52-28 to reach 4-0 for the first time since 2019. Gators head coach John Sumrall on ABC after the win.
28: Coach, at the start of this week, you were surprised to be a 3.5-point favorite. Your team goes and does that, a 24-point victory. What makes you most proud of this performance?
29: Just their belief, buy-in. We're still not at a finished product, but the guys are giving great effort. Trying to do what we ask of them. We still didn't play our best tonight.
28: As a former linebacker, do you think you could have stopped your 2 running backs tonight?
29: I don't think I would have had a chance. No way. Not a chance.
28: You said to this group that you didn't have a 5-year plan. You had a 5-month plan. Why did you believe believe this team was capable of winning now?
29: Now, we got a five-year plan, too. Like, we came here to win championships, but there's no reason in the world that that shouldn't be the expectation for what we do at the University of Florida every year. So why wait? We got a lot of good players. A lot of guys chose to stay, and I'm not real patient. You can ask my wife.
28: This program, this fan base has waited a long time for a moment like this. What does it mean to you to be the guy to help get it to them?
29: It's got very little to do with me. We got an unbelievable staff, great support staff. Players have been so much fun to coach. I just happen to be able to be the head coach here.
28: Congratulations on a great win.
29: Thank you. Go Gators.
13: All right, the Gators off to a 4-0 start. How about Lane Kiffin and his 10th-ranked LSU Tigers playing host to number 23, Texas A&M Aggies. Between these two, the home team had won 8 straight before Texas A&M's win last season. It was the Aggies' first win in Baton Rouge since 1994. Could they do it again? Second quarter, Tigers in control early.
0: In the gun is Levitt. See, we snap it to. It is Levitt, and it's a play-action pass over the top, wide open, making the catch, Harris. He's down to the 20, to the 10, and into the end zone, touchdown. 57 yards on 4th-and-1. They drew the defense in, and they hit Harris for his second touchdown catch of the night.
13: Mark Kestisher on ESPN Radio. Kiffin and the Tigers were well on their way to victory even by the third quarter.
0: 37 seconds to play, third quarter. LSU looking to build on a 28-6 lead. First and goal at the 2. Clark's going to run it, and he's into the end zone. Touchdown, his second touchdown. Landon Clark in relief of Sam Levitt has a couple of rushing touchdowns, and LSU has blown this one open 34-6 late in the third.
13: And that would be all the scoring for the rest of it. The final 35-6. LSU wins big. Lane Kiffin spoke with ESPN's Chris Budden after the win.
28: Lane, I know the injuries piled up, but even on one leg, Sam Levitt was able to move the football in the second half. What can you say about his performance today?
1: Yeah, I joked with him. Maybe it was the best thing that happened to him, so he can't run around all the time. He set one of his feet and throw. But Sam did a great job. Really a defensive story today of 2 field goals. Great job. That's a good SEC win against a quality team. So really good rebound from obviously kind of the devastation last week of letting go of that game we felt we could have won. So it was good to come back and get a win.
28: How were you able to get your guys to turn the page off what you called the Super Bowl to be able to have the performance that they had today?
1: Yeah, it wasn't our Super Bowl. So it was a loss for us, and we got to the next game. And I'm proud of our guys. They lost significant players coming into this game. We did that were injured. And then to lose winning the game, both of our number 7s to be down and guys responded and made plays was good.
13: So a big, big win for LSU. Let's send it back to Baton Rouge with our crew that had the call. Here's Mark Kestisher and Kelly Stauffer.
0: Judson, thank you very much. Kelly, we knew how big this game was. The loser was going to have an 0-2 start to its SEC season. Both teams coming off a loss. LSU coming home. And a much-needed win for Lane Kiffin after the disappointment in Oxford last week.
27: Yeah, and Kesty, the interesting thing is you talk about your second loss. Well, the sky isn't falling because you have 2 losses, but it's when it's happened. We're still in September, and they still have the gauntlet of the rest of the SEC schedule. So you would assume you're not going unscathed the rest of the SEC schedule that we've talked about. So that's a tough one to swallow if you're Texas A&M.
0: LSU got nicked up last week. Tre'Davious Green, outstanding receiver, went down. Couple more injuries today. Whit Weeks, their outstanding linebacker, left in a boot. Sam Levitt was on one leg for much of the first half, relieved by Landon Clark. And so a little bit of injury the last couple of weeks that is of concern despite the win tonight.
27: Yeah, they have McNeese State next week. So you can, I think, get away with resting some of those guys. But Deshaun Spears out for the year. You have Tre'Davious Green that's out indefinitely. Whit Weeks.
0: We'll see.
27: You used a word a few minutes ago before we went off the air in the game, attrition. That's what the season is. Because remember what's happening now is you don't have the depth that you once did. Remember those Alabama-Georgia teams like 10 years ago?
0: Stacking 5 stars?
27: 5 stars. You just roll out literally a second defensive line that are stacked with NFL players. Those days are over because those guys are all getting paid by somebody else now. So things have changed, and it's just a matter of what kind of injury you have, when it happens, and to who it happens. And right now, LSU has some problems.
0: Thought on Texas A&M, college football playoff team a year ago. Remember, they were 11-0 at one point. They've now lost four of their last six, the last two last year, first-round exit in the CFP, and now two losses in a row, 0-2 in the SEC.
2: I don't think Marcel Reed is developing into the quarterback that they need. I love the kid, but the bottom line is I just don't think he's progressing the way that you have to play this game in this conference. And if you consider what's happening, they changed coordinators, they promoted within, and both sides of the ball doesn't seem to have an identity. I think Mike Elko is a fantastic coach, but they don't have leadership that's showing up on the defensive side, and number one leader on the offensive side is your quarterback that is really struggling currently.
0: Texas A&M was ranked number 9 in the country before last week's loss. They'll fall out of the rankings as number 10 LSU beats up A&M in Baton Rouge, final score 35-6. For Kelly Stauffer, I'm Mark Kestisher, right here on the exclusive home of the college football playoff, ESPN Radio and the ESPN app. Let's go back to Judson Richards in the studio.
13: Mark Kelly, great job. Thank you. Hey, how about two top 20s out of the Big Ten squaring off in Ann Arbor? Number 18, Michigan, hosting number 17, Iowa. What a game this was. Hawkeyes holding a 14-13 advantage in the fourth quarter. Michigan is about to change that here.
3: Two receivers split wide right. One to the left is Andrew Marsh. Snap. Back to pass is Underwood. Steps up in the pocket. Now he's looking to run. Bails out of there to the right. He's got a receiver deep. It's J.J. Buchanan inside the 20. He's got it to the 10, to the 5. And he walks into the end zone. Touchdown, Wolverines, 49 yards to J.J. Buchanan. His second touchdown of the game. And Michigan leads 19-14.
13: All right, that's Doug Karsh from Learfield. Wolverines would fail the two-point conversion attempt, so 19-14 the score. Iowa trailing, just 2 seconds left on the clock. They have the ball. Final play of the game. Gary Dolphin from Learfield with the call.
4: Iowa down 5, empty backfield. Here's the snap. Brown straight back, throws to the corner of the end zone. Caught! It's caught! Touchdown, Iowa! Touchdown! Touchdown, Iowa! The game is over. The Hawks have won it. Reese Vandersee caught the pass, backing into the end zone. He ran to the front pylon on the far sideline, and Brown delivered a beauty.
13: The Hawkeyes improved to 4-0 after going 91 yards on that final drive, boosted by an unnecessary roughness penalty against Michigan on a third down at midfield. Hawkeyes beat a ranked Big Ten team on the road for the first time since 2015. Iowa quarterback Hank Brown on ESPN Radio's game night of what he saw on that final touchdown.
6: So obviously we were in empty formation and just taking my pre-snap picture of what we had. We were trying to get everybody in the end zone. And they were pressed on Reese. They had two safeties back there. And so I knew that from the pre-snap picture, Reese was my best option. The safety wasn't far enough over Reese to be able to make a play on that. Maybe he could have if we threw it over top. But as soon as I snapped the ball, I just peripheraled what that corner was doing. And he kind of bailed and was kind of soft on Reese. And so me and Reese were on the same page to be able to go back shoulder with it. And he made an incredible grab, got 2 feet in, and you know that just shows you know Reese is somebody that I trust to make a play in the biggest moment.
13: What a throw, what a win by Iowa. A lot more college football coming up. Also, as we reach the final day of the regular season, we're getting a better idea of the wild card matchups in Major League Baseball. The details next. 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
13: 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Plenty of drama still to cover in the college football world. But first, we go to the Diamond. Best team in the National League West, the Los Angeles Dodgers in the Bay. Taking on the San Francisco Giants. Dodgers at the plate in the ninth inning, knotted at 3.
37: Kike swings, hammers it. Deep left center. Way back and gone. And Kike Hernandez gives the Dodgers a 4-3 lead with a leadoff home run in the ninth.
13: The call on AM 570 LA Sports. Dodgers win 5-3. Dodgers approved a 99-62. They'll have a bye along with the Brewers heading in the playoffs in the National League. Here's ESPN MLB insider Buster Olney on MLB on ESPN Radio on his confidence level on the Dodgers heading into the playoffs.
38: I feel a lot better about them than I did 2 weeks ago. It feels like as we've gone down the stretch, they've gotten answers. Guys have gotten hot, guys have gotten healthy, they're coming back. They do really remind me of those late 90 Yankee teams that I covered where, you know, they could look old, those teams, and they could look tired, and they might be mediocre in the regular season. Certainly, you look back at the 99 Yankees, 2000 Yankees, there were times when they struggled, and then it was like October was the time when the light bulb came on, and that experience became a weapon and became something that was useful for them. And I think that's how other players, folks with other players with other teams view the Dodgers, that they're going to be really difficult to beat once you get to October because you're going to have to overcome all the experience they've accumulated.
0: All right, let's get to Detroit now. It was one of those moments that felt solely unique to the game of baseball. Justin Verlander making his final career start in his 21st season. Verlander allowed 2 runs, 5 hits in 5 1/3 innings, 1 walk, 6 strikeouts in his 91-pitch outing. And it was a special visitor that came to the mound for his final exit.
1: And here comes A.J. Hinch. And that'll be it for Justin Verlander. Look at this, Dan. Look who's going to get the ball from Justin Verlander and giving Daddy a big hug on the mound.
2: Oh, my goodness.
1: What a moment.
2: If that doesn't bring tears to your eyes, I don't know what will.
1: Embracing his 7-year-old daughter on the mound, Justin Verlander. A big hug from A.J. Hinch, his skipper. Truly an incredible career for Justin Verlander. Feet here at Comerica Park. Justin Verlander will leave the mound for the final time in his Hall of Fame career. What a scene this is at Comerica Park.
0: The call 97.1, the ticket. Amazing stuff. Tigers win, by the way, 4-3.

0: Indians take care of business against the Royals. A division and a first-round bye is all theirs. In Kansas City we go. Guardians up 6-3 in the seventh with more to add.
1: Rocchio swings and hits it high in the air, deep to left field. Down towards the corner, going back is Collins. He looks up and it's gone. Number 14 on the year for Brian Rocchio, as he puts it just inside the foul pole down the left field line, and it's 7-3 Cleveland in the seventh.
0: The call on ESPN Radio, and Rocchio kept adding in the ninth.
1: Rocchio launches one deep to right. Caglione back, and it's out of here. Brian Rocchio homers from both sides of the plate, and it's 9-5 Cleveland in the ninth.
0: It's Cleveland's seventh division crown in the past 11 seasons with that win. Again, they win 9-5, their third in a row. But the White Sox, they are officially in as a wild card team as well. Again, the Guardians are your champions of the AL Central. Up next, a health scare for the Oregon Ducks. We'll cover it. That's coming up on ESPN Radio.
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1: In baseball, the Cleveland Guardians secure the AL Central for a third consecutive year. In college football, Oregon quarterback Dante Moore was carted off the field and taken off by ambulance after a late hit in a game against USC. Ducks prevail 41-27. We'll have more on Dante Moore in just a moment. Big bounce back from number 10 LSU as they stomp number 23 Texas A&M 35-6. And the best team in the country survives 14th-ranked Tennessee Vols.
2: Tennessee lines up. Shotgun snap. Back. Brandon scrambles to the right side. Looks. Heaves it. Downfield. To the end zone. And it is tipped away. Game is over. Jelani McDonald knocks the ball out of the back of the end zone. The Longhorns survive. Texas wins the game. Final score. Texas 20. Tennessee 17.
1: That's Craig Way from Learfield on the call. Longhorns head coach Steve Sarkisian on improving to 4-0.
3: You know, we're 4-0. We're 1-0 in conference play. We got a lot of football left to play. We got to bye, and then we got to go 8 straight weeks, you know. So I think a couple things, there's going to be things that we come back as a staff that we know we want to get better at and improve upon. I do think we need to get healthy. You know, we were a little banged up coming out of the game, you know, and I think they were banged up too. I think that 8 guys get carted off. So I'm not sure who wrote the article today and what coach said we weren't a physical football team. May want to write another article.
1: All right, so Texas wins. Let's start rolling through a lot of other great games that happened on Saturday. We have a top 15 upset to tell you about. 13th-ranked Penn State hosting unranked Wisconsin. Nittany Lions mount a 17-0 lead, but Wisconsin starts battling back.
4: On second down, he runs to the left. Schweideman blocks in front at the 5, and he carries a defender into the end zone. The Wisconsin Badgers, with a crowd-silencing touchdown, are on the board here in Happy Valley. 1:18 to go, second quarter, and it's Penn State 17 and Wisconsin 6. Jeremiah Cooper met Joseph at the goal line, but his arrival was a second too late.
1: The call on ESPN Radio, we move to the fourth quarter now. Can the Badgers take the lead?
4: Clock continues to run. 1:25. Joseph gets the snap. 4 receivers out on routes. Looks to the near side. Throws over the middle. It's Harris wide open. Flag blown as he goes to the 30. Breaks the tackle. 20. 10. Touchdown Wisconsin. 72 yards. And pending the penalty, the Badgers have the lead with 1:13 to go.
1: And they do hold on. Badgers' first win in Happy Valley since 2003. Wisconsin scores twice in the last 4 minutes to beat Penn State 24-20. Jacob Harris with a game-winning touchdown reception. Joined ESPN Radio's Mike Peasley.
5: Jacob Harris, you get the game-winning touchdown. What are the emotions you're feeling right now?
6: Man, at that point, that's the least I could do for my guys. I gotta stay disciplined. I'm out there false starting, jumping off sides and stuff. That's the least I could do. I'm just glad that we could come out of here with a win.
5: Walk us through that play. How did you get so wide open?
6: Well, he came. We ran a little switch release vertical. He came to try to reroute me. I threw him by. I guess he went flying, fell, and I was able to get it off the ground, stiff arm the last guy, and take it to the crib from there.
5: When you're running into the end zone, what are you thinking?
6: Thank God. Man. Like, the worst thing I could ever do is let my guys down. And so I was just glad that I was able to make it up for them.
5: Colton Joseph throws 3 interceptions, yet still has the moxie to come down and get you the game-winning touchdown. What does that say about your quarterback?
6: I mean, that's what we do, man. Like, we stay composed under pressure. That's what we've drilled the whole time since we've been here. We stay composed, we stay together, and we stay encouraging each other. And that's the result you get.
5: After a couple of tough years with Wisconsin, with the Badgers struggling record-wise, what can a win do like this for the program moving forward?
6: Let everybody know, man, like, the Badgers is back, man. Like, we here to play, and we not just gonna lay down. Like, we here to win, bro. Like, that's what it is. The Badgers are back, and we not laying down for nobody.
5: Congratulations.
6: Appreciate you.
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7: Thank you, Judson. An absolute stunner in State College, Pennsylvania. Number 13, Penn State goes down 24-20 against the Wisconsin Badgers. Wisconsin needed a big win. Luke Fickell, last two seasons, did not end up with a winning record. Now in year four as the head coach, they are 3-1. Penn State falls to 3-1. They get their first win at Beaver Stadium since 2003, Max Starks, and their first road win, period, in almost 2 years. It looked like they were out of it all game, and a late 72-yard touchdown proves the difference for Wisconsin.
8: Yeah, Wisconsin never gave up, and their defense just kept chopping wood. They kept playing hard and really stymieing the Penn State offense. They never really got into a rhythm. You're talking about the success that they had and how they got to 20 points. Short field, pick six. Other than that, it was tough sledding. Had two field goals in there to get them to 20, but you didn't see Rocco Beck feel comfortable the entire day. And Colton Joseph was super aggressive. Then there was a lull. He was throwing interceptions, but when it came the big time moments, he was able to ID his big guys. He found Tyrell Henry. He found Jacob Harris. He found Darion Dupree, and those guys elevated them in the last two drives, and they just kept playing. And once again, you see the result. They absolutely shocked everybody in attendance at Happy Valley.
7: In the last 3 minutes and 31 seconds, Wisconsin scored two touchdowns. It went from a 20-10 game to a 24-20 final. The fourth quarter alone, Wisconsin put up 208 yards of total offense, and Penn State just 52, including some head-scratching drives, some head-scratching play calling from Penn State, where they had the ball with the lead, chose to throw it instead of run it, and that time that they could have wound off the clock might have made a difference. We'll never know.
8: We'll never know, and the timeout management was one of those things that was very precarious, especially when you're under 2 minutes, and they tried some different things, tried the hook and ladder. Luckily, they got a penalty, and that moved them 15 additional yards, but they didn't take the timeout there and let some time tick off the clock to where you had the last second, last play, desperation Hail Mary, and it just didn't happen. And I have to say, you have to give kudos. This Wisconsin Badger defense played absolutely man ball at the end.
7: They were tremendous against Rocco Becht and the Penn State offense. Wisconsin's first win over Penn State since 2011, when they won the Big Ten championship, went to the Rose Bowl with a certain gentleman named Russell Wilson at quarterback. I don't know if this team is going to be that good, but they're going to feel like it for the next 24 hours after getting a 24-20 upset win over number 13 Penn State here in Happy Valley. For Max Starks, I'm Mike Cousins, right here on the exclusive home of the College Football Playoff, ESPN Radio and the ESPN app. Now let's go back to Judson Richards in the studio.
1: Mike, Max, well done. Thank you. All right, how about this? Number two in the country, Georgia Bulldogs hosting unranked Oklahoma. Bulldogs ran away with this one by the second quarter, including taking advantage of three costly first half OU turnovers.
9: High formation for the Sooners. Seven-man front for Georgia. Mateer going to fake and roll left. Being chased. He dropped the ball. It comes out of his hands. Georgia's got it on the run. It's Chris Cole at the 50, the 45, the 40. Chris Cole, 30, 25, 20, 15, 10, 5. Touchdown, Georgia.
10: Who saw that coming? Nobody. How about them dogs, baby?
1: 85 yards, a fumble return for a TD. The call on the Georgia Bulldog Sports Network. Georgia dominates 41-13 to remain perfect at 4-0. Seventh-ranked Ohio State Buckeyes hosting unranked Illinois. And in this one, there would be a passing trend.
11: Carson Hinsman snaps it to Julian Sand. He throws quickly. Left corner of the end zone. Smith got it for a score. Jeremiah Smith hauls it in on a 7-yard touchdown pass as he outfought defensive back Juice Clark for the football. That one deep down the right side. Jeremiah Smith, he gathers it in at the 25 of Illinois. Wiggles his way by a defender to the 10. Goes wide to the left again. And into the end zone goes Jeremiah Smith. A 72-yard scoring pass through the air. And able to get into the end zone untouched to put Ohio State up by two scores. 13-0. And with a snap. Look looking, throws quickly, right corner of the end zone, Jeremiah Smith in the air, grabs it for a score as Jeremiah Smith outfought the defender who was trying to get up there to grab the football, but it ends up in the hands of Jeremiah Smith, a trio of touchdown passes, sand to Smith, and Ohio State, sand out of the shotgun. He's going to throw this one with pressure coming, fires deep down the right side in the end zone, Smith got it for six, Jeremiah Smith, 26-yard TD pass through the air from Julian Sand, the fourth time those two have connected for a touchdown pass through the air, and that will increase Ohio State's lead to 34-13.
1: What a montage edit by our team. That was Paul Keels from Learfield on the call. Jeremiah Smith, you may have got the point. Tied an Ohio State record, four touchdown catches, also had career highs, 12 receptions, 217 yards, seventh-ranked Buckeyes beat Illinois 42-19. All right, let's get to this. Top 20 matchup now. Number 12, USC hosting 20th-ranked Oregon Ducks. We go to the second quarter. Ducks trailing 7-3. Scary moment here.
12: Two receivers to the right. That's Moore and Stewart. Hampton alone to the left. Hill beside Dante. Back to throw. Steps up. Could run and will run all the way inside the 15. Hooks down. Whoa. That's got to be a couple of flags.
13: It will be.
12: It is. Dante Moore is down on the field and he is not moving. He got hit hard.
13: That is a quick way to get your rear end.
12: And now more
13: ejected.
12: Flags. More flags. The Oregon's team is out on the field.
13: Well, and he's celebrating. The USC player is celebrating out there.
12: Well, there are flags everywhere, and
13: Desmond Stevens, number 8, is the one who came in and delivered the hit and then got up and celebrated all over on the field.
1: Yeah, that was a scary, scary moment. Moore was carted off, also taken to a hospital. Reportedly does have movement in all of his extremities. So the game resumed. Backup quarterback Dylan Raiola, you may recognize that name from his time with Nebraska. He came in the fourth quarter, game tied at 27. He makes this throw.
12: This is a big third down.
13: Oregon's 50% on their third down conversions tonight. 5 for 10. This one a little bit longer.
12: Messiah Hampton out to the right, alone. Two receivers are left. Davison in the backfield. Four-man rush. Back to throw. Pump fake. One to go Gump. He's got him in the end zone. Touchdown, Oregon. Jumping for the ball. DeCorian Moore with a grab.
1: 29-yard touchdown reception. Raiola goes 19 for 25 for 289 yards coming in that scenario. Two touchdowns, no INTs, and Oregon wins 41-27. Oregon head coach Dan Lanning on the Dante Moore hit.
14: You know, I didn't see any of that. And if that's the way somebody else was operating, it's really disappointing. But in that moment, for me, I challenged myself to focus on the moment and the things that I can control. Their team has absolutely nothing to do with what I have to do and what we have to do. So we try to have singular focus. Our guys respect the game. I don't think you'd ever see that from our players. I don't think you'd ever see that from our coaches. Again, I don't think that's necessarily an indictment on Coach Riley, because I can't speak to what I didn't see. And I know he was quick to, you know, voice his concern, you know, for our players, so I appreciate that from him. But it's a disgusting play. You know, you don't want to see it happen. It's disappointing that it happened. And, you know, I'm praying that our players healthy, and I'm praying that their player can learn from that situation, because that's not a moment you want to be a part of.
1: All right, let's hear from USC head coach Lincoln Riley on the Dante Moore injury and the takeaways of the game.
15: First, I want to say hope Dante's okay. You know, never want to see that with any opponent. No matter how competitive the game is, you know, these are all people at the end of the day on both sides. So wish him a speedy recovery. You know, heavyweight battle out there, kind of like we anticipated that it would be. It's a hell of a game. Came down to a couple plays, like these two, like games against with two really good teams typically come down to. And we made a few too many errors there in the end, especially when we got momentum, you know, there in the fourth quarter, and then gave them some more opportunities, and they did a good job capitalizing on them. You know, it's a disappointed locker room. Guys fought their hearts out. But obviously, you know, we've got to take this the right way, and that's going to be important for our locker room. We have a damn good football team in there. I know we do. Our locker room believes that. And we've got to take advantage of some of these opportunities, this opportunity to learn and grow. This is a lot of times how you get measured, especially modern-day college football.
1: All right, that was USC's Lincoln Riley as Oregon takes care of business, beats USC 41-27. Unranked Wake Forest facing number 16 Louisville. Demon Deacons on the road holding a 30-27 lead with 22 seconds left to play. Cardinals attempting a 57-yard field goal to try to win it.
16: Be a 57-yarder. We'll see. 57-58 from the left hash mark. To tie it, snap, spot, kick is blocked. Wake Forest blocks the kick and scooped up the 50-yard line. Blocked with 15 seconds to go, and Wake Forest will snap it once and upset Louisville here in Louisville, Kentucky.
1: That's Sam Cotton from Learfield. Despite being a two-score underdog, the Demon Deacons went toe-to-toe with the Cardinals to upset a ranked foe on the road for the second straight year. Wake Forest wins 30-27. Coming up next, we have a WNBA preview for a couple of playoff matchups as the first round about to get started. Also, we'll have our top sound. That's next. This is SportsCenter All Night on ESPN Radio.
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0: Number five.
3: All right, Judson, on a day of upsets, the Demon Deacons get their first conference win of the season by clipping the Cardinals. Stan Cotton with from Learfield with the call.
4: Here's a play fake. Dropping Lopez. Looks right. Lets it fly. Wide open is Hernandez. And he's ahead by four lengths to the 10. Five. Touchdown, Wake Forest. 77 yards. He got behind the secondary and nobody was going to get to him.
0: Number four.
3: And as number 14 Tennessee looked to knock off top-ranked Texas, this Rolling Stone gathered no moss. Mike Keith from Learfield with the call.
5: Chimento from the end zone to punt it. Spiral that turns over. Moss Fields at the 43. Up the middle to 50. To the 45 to the 40. To the 35 to the 30. To the 25 to the 20. To the 50. To the 10. To the 5. There are no flags on the field. Quay Moss. Touchdown, Tennessee!
0: Number three.
3: Pop quiz. How do you get your 52nd straight win versus an AP unranked team? Well, Georgia shows you how. The call on the Georgia Bulldogs Sports Network.
4: High formation for the Sooners. Seven-man front for Georgia. Mateer going to fake and roll left. Be a chase. He dropped the ball. It comes out of his hands. Georgia's got it on the run. It's Chris Cole at the 50, the 45, the 40. Chris Cole 30, 25, 20, 15, 10, 5. Touchdown, Georgia.
6: Who saw that coming? Nobody. Them dogs, baby.
0: Number two.
3: And how about an upset by the unranked? Well, Wisconsin scored twice in the last 4 minutes to make a 13th-ranked Penn State an unhappy valley. The call on ESPN Radio.
7: Clock continues to run. 125. Joseph gets the snap. Four receivers out on routes. Looks to the near side. Throws over the middle. It's Harris wide open. Flag blown as he goes to the 30. Breaks the tackle. 20. 10. Touchdown, Wisconsin. 72 yards, and pending the penalty, the Badgers have the lead with 1:13 to go.
0: Number one.
3: And in the same stadium where Michigan was given the extra second in that win, the Iowa Hawkeyes took full advantage of having one more snap with two ticks left on the clock. Gary Dolphin from Learfield with the call.
6: Iowa down five, empty backfield. Here's the snap. Brown straight back, throws to the corner of the end zone. Caught! It's caught! Touchdown, Iowa! Touchdown! Touchdown, Iowa! The game is over. The Hawks have won it. Reese Vandersee caught the pass, backing into the end zone, and Brown delivered a beauty.
1: Chris, well done. Thank you. Now let's get to this. First round of the WNBA playoffs begins today on ABC. We've got two previews for you as the ESPN radio host Q Myers and Mia O'Brien on game night. Preview Indiana Fever and the Las Vegas Aces.
8: Of the seven other teams in the playoffs, the only team that the Indiana Fever have a winning record against this year are the Las Vegas Aces.
9: Of course they do.
8: Of course, comes on the heels of the crazy five-game semifinal series a year ago. Mm-hmm. No Caitlin Clark in that one. Kelsey Mitchell had to exit with an emergency injury in overtime, or emergency medical condition, I should say. I keep forgetting the name of it exactly, but she's obviously good to go now, even though she only had 10 points in that regular season finale, and Caitlin only had two, which is why I still have questions about this rotation, even after the FIBA World Cup break, even after Game 40 of the season. You don't, though, Q, because you know the threat of Caitlin Clark, Kelsey Mitchell, or Aaliyah Boston, who Stephanie White says is healthy, dropping 40, is always real every single night.
9: And my thing with the Aces is that they just haven't, to me, had that step on the neck and finish a moment. They'll get up big, look like, okay, they're going to cruise in this one. Asia's cooking, Jackie's cooking, and then all of a sudden they'll go on a lull. And teams will get back in it. And I could tell you countless times throughout the course of the year that I just shook my head like, wait, hold on, how did that happen? You can't do that against a team that averaged 96 points per game this year. they score too much at the Indiana Fever. All of a sudden, they can get away with you really quickly.
1: And one more preview for you, the Lynx versus Liberty.
8: The Lynx, of course, once again, the best team in the regular season, the second straight year that they have had at least a share of the best record in the W. It's the seventh time they have clinched at least a share of the best record in the league. Of the six previous times that they finished atop the league standings, they made it to the finals five times, Q. But how many times did they win it? We know last year, Nafisa Collier's injury in the semifinals of the WNBA playoffs ultimately spelled doom for Cheryl Reeves' squad. I'm so fascinated by what Breanna Stewart did at the World Cup and if that can carry over into the WNBA playoffs. She looked great through the four games.
9: Amazing.
8: In the weird limbo between the World Cup. She comes back. The Liberty are just as Jekyll and Hyde as they've been all year long. She's still dropping 20-plus. She's dropping double-doubles. But can the Liberty find another gear? They brought in Chris DeMarco from the Warriors because they believe that that would increase their offensive production.
1: All right, just a reminder, the Lynx and Liberty, that series will tip off at 2 o'clock Eastern time. And then the Fever and the Aces series, that series will tip off at 4 o'clock Eastern time. Just a reminder, much more to get to on the other side, including as we reach the final day of the regular season, we'll get you caught up in everything happening in Major League Baseball. 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
5: On first and goal off the right hash mark at the Volunteer 4-yard line. And it's a handoff. Brown off right tackle to the goal line. Touchdown, Texas.
4: Ole Miss and Florida square off in the swamp.
7: Turning the pistol. Handoff Clark through the left side. Cuts back in. 30, 25, 20. Go, baby. 10, 5. Touchdown, Gators.
4: LSU looks to bounce back against Texas A&M in prime time.
11: They snap it, love it to Jones, and this is a touchdown. Touchdown, LSU. Second drive, a money drive for the Tigers who have the lead.
4: Star Oregon QB injured in L.A.
22: Dante, back to throw. Steps up, could run and will run all the way inside the 15. Hooks down. Whoa, that's got to be a couple of
23: plays. It will be.
22: It is. Dante Moore is down on the field, and he is not moving.
4: The AL Central race comes down to the wire.
28: And he swings and hits that one high in the air down the right field line towards a corner, and that one is gone. Tucked just inside the foul pole. A two-run homer, and the game is tied at 3.
4: Plus, Lamar and the Ravens get set to take on Dak and the Cowboys on Sunday in Brazil.
29: Let's go do it. And one way or another, I mean, obviously, if they're going to allow the game to be played, it's good enough. And so where I'm from, I played on worse. I've been tackled on concrete. So the fact that the grass is soft, we'll take it.
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1: 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It is the last weekend of the regular season in Major League Baseball with plenty on the line and just another loaded Saturday around college football. We'll cover it all on this edition of SportsCenter All Night. But let's begin in Knoxville. Number 14, Tennessee, hosting the top-ranked Texas Longhorns. Now, the Volunteers just 2-16 all-time against AP number one opponents, including 14 straight losses. Third quarter we go. Volunteers trailing 10-3 and about to receive the punt.
31: Chimento from the end zone to punt it. Spiral that turns over. Moss Fields at the 43. Up the middle to the 50. To the 45 to the 40. To the 35 to the 30. To the 25 to the 20. To the 50. To the 10. To the 5. There are no flags on the field. Quay Moss. Touchdown, Tennessee!
1: That is Mike Keith from Learfield on the call. We now go to the fourth quarter. Longhorns in the red zone. Up by a field goal.
5: Manning out of the pistol, Raleigh Brown lined up behind him on first and goal off the right hash mark at the Volunteer 4-yard line. And it's a handoff, Brown off right tackle to the goal line. Touchdown, Texas! Raleigh Brown takes it across for the score, and the Longhorns have their largest lead of the day.
1: That was Craig Way from Learfield, and they needed that score. In fact, there was a massive defensive performance in this game. Colin Simmons tied the program record with 5 sacks as Texas held off Tennessee 20-17. Here's Arch Manning after the game with ESPN's Holly Rowe.
32: Well, Arch is hugging a lot of guys on the other side right now, and I know this was a hard-fought win. This was dramatic down the stretch, but that long drive, you guys punch it in. You go over and you're hyping up your offensive line. How huge was that moment for you guys in this game?
33: It was fun. I thought I battled the whole time. Shout out to our defense. Todd Simmons, that's a real player right there.
32: He was terrific today. Your whole team was. But I know a lot of people think this is a special day for your family. You made your own history out on this field today. What was that like for you, Arch?
33: It's not about me. I didn't play very well, but our team played great. Defense played well. SEC row win. That's what it's all about.
32: You had some really nice words for that young quarterback, Faison Brandon, over there. What did you say to him?
33: I just said keep going. He's a great player. I wish him all the best.
32: All right. Thanks so much.
33: Thank you. Appreciate it.
1: Let's hear from winning head coach Steve Sarkisian, who joined Laura Rutledge on ABC.
34: Sark, that was pretty wild there toward the end. How would you describe the final moments of this win?
35: Exactly wild. I think that's a great way to describe it. Our defense played so good today. And then just kind of a little bit of chaotic there at the end. But it's great getting a SEC road win against a top 20 team in the country. I'll never apologize for that.
34: Yeah, absolutely. And what can you say about this team? It seems like in the biggest moments, they find a way to step up when it matters most.
35: Well, we're resilient. You know, we got to play better. That's what a season's for, to continue to try to improve. But I'm proud of these guys. You know, they battle, they compete.
34: Great. Congrats.
35: Thanks, Laura.
1: Now, despite Texas Longhorns Colin Simmons' five-sack performance, he did have one ugly moment, an unsportsmanlike penalty. We'll let the official explain what it looked like.
0: They back out, and they get home again. Brandon slammed down to the ground. Colin Simmons got him down for a second time. Watson contributed, and now a flag after the play. This may have been a taunting. Colin Simmons made the sack. The flag came out well after that.
3: Unsportsmanlike conduct. Defense, number one, was simulating using the restrooms. It's a 15-yard penalty from the succeeding spot. Automatic touchdown.
0: Well, like Kyle Wilson's description pretty much says it all.
6: Just an absolute idiotic move by Colin Simmons doing that. It's supposed to be one of the leaders of this defense.
1: Acting like he was using the restroom. Here's Simmons after the game on that celebration.
8: I also do want to say I apologize for the celebration. I was definitely in that mode, feeling myself. But, you know, it happens. Charges to the game.
9: Did anybody say anything to the on the sidelines after the penalty? Or what was the special?
8: Of course. But next play mentality. We don't harp on that.
10: Move on to the game, guys.
13: Sarkisian say anything to you about it, though?
8: Next play mentality. Move on.
1: All right, next play mentality. Let's go to next game mentality. Fourth-ranked Ole Miss walking tall after last week's win atop LSU. Rebels meeting up with 21st-ranked Florida Gators in Gainesville. The all-time series between the schools deadlocked 13-13-1. Let's break that tie. Gators up by 10 in the third quarter, but Chambliss was hunting the end zone.
14: Here's the snap. They're going to hand off, and Chambliss going to run left. Gets the five, dives for the goal line. Is he in there? Let's see.
15: Yes, sir.
14: They have not indicated touchdown. Now they have. Touchdown, Ole Miss.
1: A 10-yard touchdown run by Trinidad, David Kellum from Learfield. But the Rebels within three, and that would be as close as they came.
16: Second and goal inside the one at the left hash. Power left. Ball the lone setback. Final under center. Quarterback sneak. Lunges through. Touchdown, Gators. Victory formation for the Gators. Jones takes the snap. Takes a knee. Gators win. 52-28. Down goes number four. No hotty toddy tonight. It's a great day to be a Florida Gator.
1: As Sean Kelly from Learfield, Florida, routed Mississippi 52-28 to reach 4-0 for the first time since 2019. Gators head coach John Sumrall on ABC after the win.
17: Coach, at the start of this week, you were surprised to be a 3.5-point favorite. Your team goes and does that, a 24-point victory. What makes you most proud of this performance?
18: Just their belief, buy-in. We're still not at a finished product, but the guys are giving great effort, and they're trying to do what we ask of them. We still didn't play our best tonight.
17: As a former linebacker, do you think you could have stopped your two running backs tonight?
18: I don't think I would have had a chance. No way. Not a chance.
17: You said to this group that you didn't have a five-year plan. You had a five-month plan. Why did you believe this team was capable of winning now?
18: Now, we got a five-year plan, too. We came here to win championships, but there's no reason in the world that shouldn't be the expectation for what we do at the University of Florida every year. So why wait? We got a lot of good players. A lot of guys chose to stay, and I'm not real patient. You can ask my wife.
17: This program, this fan base has waited a long time for a moment like this. What does it mean to you to be the guy to help get it to them?
18: It's got very little to do with me. We got an unbelievable staff, great support staff. Players have been so much fun to coach. I just happen to be able to be the head coach here.
17: Congratulations on a great win.
18: Thank you. Go Gators.
1: All right, the Gators off to a 4-0 start. How about Lane Kiffin and his 10th-ranked LSU Tigers playing host to number 23, Texas A&M Aggies. Between these two, the home team had won 8 straight before Texas A&M's win last season. It was the Aggies' first win in Baton Rouge since 1994. Could they do it again? Second quarter, Tigers in control early.
19: In the gun is Levitt.
2: See, we snap it to. It is Levitt, and it's a play action pass over the top, wide open, making the catch, Harris. He's down to the 20, to the 10, and into the end zone, touchdown. 57 yards on 4th and 1. They drew the defense in, and they hit Harris for his second touchdown catch of the night.
1: Mark Kestisher on ESPN Radio. Kiffin and the Tigers were well on their way to victory even by the third quarter.
2: 37 seconds to play third quarter. LSU looking to build on a 28-6 lead. First and goal at the 2. Clark's going to run it, and he's into the end zone. Touchdown, his second touchdown. Landon Clark in relief of Sam Levitt has a couple of rushing touchdowns, and LSU has blown this one open 34-6 late in the third.
1: And that would be all the scoring for the rest of it. The final 35-6. LSU wins big. Lane Kiffin spoke with ESPN's Chris Budden after the win.
34: Lane, I know the injuries piled up, but even on one leg, Sam Levitt was able to move the football in the second half. What can you say about his performance today?
4: Yeah, I joked with him. Maybe it was the best thing that happened to him, so he can't run around all the time. He set one of his feet and throw. But Sam did a great job. Really a defensive story today of 2 field goals. Great job. That's a good SEC win against a quality team. So really good rebound from obviously kind of the devastation last week of letting go of that game we felt we could have won. So it was good to come back and get a win.
34: How were you able to get your guys to turn the page off what you called the Super Bowl to be able to have the performance that they had today?
4: Yeah, it wasn't our Super Bowl. So it was a loss for us, and we got to the next game. And I'm proud of our guys. They lost significant players coming into this game, we did, that were injured. And then to lose winning the game, both of our number sevens could be down, and guys responded and made plays was good.
1: So a big, big win for LSU. Let's send it back to Baton Rouge with our crew that had the call. Here's Mark Kestisher and Kelly Stauffer.
2: Judson, thank you very much. Kelly, we knew how big this game was. The loser was going to have an 0-2 start to its SEC season. Both teams coming off a loss, LSU coming home, and a much-needed win for Lane Kiffin after the disappointment in Oxford last week.
7: Yeah, and Kesty, the interesting thing is you talk about your second loss. Well, the sky isn't falling because you have 2 losses, but it's when it's happened. We're still in September, and they still have the gauntlet of the rest of the SEC schedule. So you would assume you're not going unscathed the rest of the SEC schedule that we've talked about. So that's a tough one to swallow if you're Texas A&M.
2: LSU got nicked up last week. Tre'Davious Green, outstanding receiver, went down. Couple more injuries today. Whit Weeks, their outstanding linebacker, left in a boot. Sam Levitt was on one leg for much of the first half, relieved by Landon Clark. And so a little bit of injury the last couple of weeks that is of concern despite the win tonight.
7: Yeah, they have McNeese State next week. So you can, I think, get away with resting some of those guys. But Deshaun Spears out for the year. You have Tre'Davious Green that's out indefinitely. Whit Weeks.
2: We'll see.
7: You used a word a few minutes ago before we went off the air in the game. Attrition. That's what the season is. Because remember what's happening now is you don't have the depth that you once did. Remember those Alabama-Georgia teams like 10 years ago?
2: Stacking 5 stars?
7: 5 stars. You just roll out literally a second defensive line that are stacked with NFL players. Those days are over because those guys are all getting paid by somebody else now. So things have changed, and it's just a matter of what kind of injury you have, when it happens, and to who it happens. And right now, LSU has some problems.
2: Thought on Texas A&M, college football playoff team a year ago. Remember, they were 11-0 at one point. They've now lost 4 of their last 6, the last 2 last year, first-round exit in the CFP, and now 2 losses in a row, 0-2 in the SEC.
7: I don't think Marcel Reed is developing into the quarterback that they need. I love the kid, but the bottom line is I just don't think he's progressing the way that you have to play this game in this conference. And if you consider what's happening, they changed coordinators, they promoted within, and both sides of the ball really doesn't seem to have an identity. I think Mike Elko is a fantastic coach, but they don't have leadership that's showing up on the defensive side. And number one leader on the offensive side is your quarterback that is really struggling currently.
2: Texas A&M was ranked number 9 in the country before last week's loss. They'll fall out of the rankings as number 10 LSU beats up A&M in Baton Rouge. Final score 35-6. For Kelly Stauffer, I'm Mark Kestisher, right here on the exclusive home of the College Football Playoff, ESPN Radio and the ESPN app. Let's go back to Judson Richards in the studio.
1: Mark Kelly, great job. Thank you. Hey, how about two top 20s out of the Big Ten squaring off in Ann Arbor? Number 18, Michigan, hosting number 17, Iowa. What a game this was. Hawkeyes holding a 14-13 advantage in the fourth quarter. Michigan is about to change that here.
11: Two receivers split wide right, one to the left is Andrew Marsh. Snap, back to pass is Underwood. Steps up in the pocket. Now he's looking to run. Bails out of there to the right. He's got a receiver deep. It's J.J. Buchanan inside the 20. He's got it to the 10, to the 5. And he walks into the end zone. Touchdown, Wolverines, 49 yards to J.J. Buchanan. His second touchdown of the game. And Michigan leads 19-14.
1: All right, that's Doug Karsh from Learfield. Wolverines would fail the two-point conversion attempt. So 19-14 the score. Iowa trailing, just 2 seconds left on the clock. They have the ball. Final play of the game. Gary Dolphin from Learfield with the call.
12: Iowa down 5, empty backfield. Here's the snap. Brown straight back, throws to the corner of the end zone. Caught! It's caught! Touchdown, Iowa! Touchdown! Touchdown, Iowa! The game is over. The Hawks have won it. Reese Vandersee caught the pass, backing into the end zone. He ran to the front pylon on the far sideline, and Brown delivered a beauty.
1: The Hawkeyes improved to 4-0 after going 91 yards on that final drive, boosted by an unnecessary roughness penalty against Michigan on a third down at midfield. Hawkeyes beat a ranked Big Ten team on the road for the first time since 2015. Iowa quarterback Hank Brown on ESPN Radio's game night of what he saw on that final touchdown.
15: So obviously we were in empty formation and just taking my pre-snap picture of what we had. We were trying to get everybody in the end zone. And they were pressed on Reese. They had two safeties back there. And so I knew that from the pre-snap picture, Reese was my best option. The safety wasn't far enough over Reese to be able to make a play on that. Maybe he could have if we threw it over top. But as soon as I snapped the ball, I just peripheraled what that corner was doing. And he kind of bailed and was kind of soft on Reese. And so me and Reese were on the same page to be able to go back shoulder with it. And he made an incredible grab, got 2 feet in. And, you know, that just shows, you know, Reese is somebody that I trust to make a play in the biggest moment.
1: What a throw. What a win by Iowa. A lot more college football coming up. Also, as we reach the final day of the regular season, we're getting a better idea of the wild card matchups in Major League Baseball. The details next. 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
1: 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Plenty of drama still to cover in the college football world. But first, we go to the Diamond. Best team in the National League West, the Los Angeles Dodgers in the Bay. Taking on the San Francisco Giants. Dodgers at the plate in the ninth inning, knotted at 3.
30: Kike swings, hammers it. Deep left center. Way back and gone. And Kike Hernandez gives the Dodgers a 4-3 lead with a leadoff home run in the ninth.
1: The call on AM 570 LA Sports. Dodgers win 5-3. Dodgers approved a 99-62. They'll have a bye along with the Brewers heading in the playoffs in the National League. Here's ESPN MLB insider Buster Olney on MLB on ESPN Radio on his confidence level on the Dodgers heading into the playoffs.
31: I feel a lot better about them than I did 2 weeks ago. It feels like as we've gone down the stretch, they've gotten answers. Guys have gotten hot, guys have gotten healthy, they're coming back. They do really remind me of those late 90 Yankee teams that I covered where they could look old, those teams, and they could look tired, and they might be mediocre in the regular season. Certainly, you look back at the 99 Yankees, 2000 Yankees, there were times when they struggled, and then it was like October was the time when the light bulb came on, and that experience became a weapon and became something that was useful for them. And I think that's how other players, folks with other players with other teams view the Dodgers, that they're going to be really difficult to beat once you get to October because you're going to have to overcome all the experience they've accumulated.
1: All right, let's get to Detroit now. It was one of those moments that felt solely unique to the game of baseball. Justin Verlander making his final career start in his 21st season. Verlander allowed 2 runs, 5 hits in 5 1/3 innings, 1 walk, 6 strikeouts in his 91-pitch outing. And it was a special visitor that came to the mound for his final exit.
32: And here comes A.J. Hinch. And that'll be it for Justin Verlander. Look at this, Dan. Look who's going to get the ball from Justin Verlander and giving Daddy a big hug on the mound.
33: Goodness.
32: What a moment.
3: If that doesn't bring tears to your eyes, I don't know what will.
32: Embracing his 7-year-old daughter on the mound, Justin Verlander. A big hug from A.J. Hinch, his skipper. Truly an incredible career for Justin Verlander. Crowd on its feet here at Comerica Park. Justin Verlander will leave the mound for the final time in his Hall of Fame career. What a scene this is at Comerica Park.
1: The call 97.1, The Ticket. Amazing stuff. Tigers win, by the way, 4-3. All right, let's get to the battle in the AL Central. White Sox began the day a game back of the Tigers. White Sox hosting the Rockies in the ninth. Colorado already holding a 6-3 advantage. Hunter Goodman with two runners on.
4: Will swing and drive it to left, to the warning track, to the wall, leaping Antonacci, can't get it. Touch him all time. The capper, number 41, with two aboard. Hunter Goodman makes it 9-3 Rockies.
1: They call an 850 KOA. Sox lose 9-6. So with the White Sox loss at the

0: ninth.
1: Rocchio launches one deep to right. Caglione back, and it's out of here. Brian Rocchio homers from both sides of the plate. And it's 9-5 Cleveland in the ninth.
0: It's Cleveland's seventh division crown in the past 11 seasons with that win. Again, they win 9-5, their third in a row. But the White Sox, they are officially in as a wild card team as well. Again, the Guardians are your champions of the AL Central. Up next, a health scare for the Oregon Ducks. We'll cover it. That's coming up on ESPN Radio.
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1: In baseball, the Cleveland Guardians.

0: And secure the AL Central for a third consecutive year. In college football, Oregon quarterback Dante Moore was carted off the field and taken off by ambulance after a late hit in a game against USC. Ducks prevail 41-27. We'll have more on Dante Moore in just a moment. Big bounce back from number 10 LSU as they stomp number 23 Texas A&M 35-6. And the best team in the country survives 14th-ranked Tennessee Vols.
1: Tennessee lines up, shotgun snap, back, Brandon scrambles to the right side, looks, heaves it, downfield, to the end zone, and it is tipped away. Game is over, Jelani McDonald knocks the ball out of the back of the end zone, the Longhorns survive, Texas wins the game. Final score, Texas 20, Tennessee 17.
0: That's Greg Way from Learfield on the call. Longhorns head coach Steve Sarkisian on improving to 4-0.
2: You know, we're 4-0. We're 1-0 in conference play. We got a lot of football left to play. We got to bye, and then we got to go 8 straight weeks, you know. So I think a couple things, there's going to be things that we come back as a staff that we know we want to get better at and improve upon. I do think we need to get healthy. You know, we were a little banged up coming out of the game, you know, and I think they were banged up too. I think they had 8 guys get carted off. So I'm not sure who wrote the article today and what coach said we weren't a physical football team may want to write another article.
0: All right, so Texas wins. Let's start rolling through a lot of other great games that happened on Saturday. We have a top 15 upset to tell you about. 13th-ranked Penn State hosting unranked Wisconsin. Nittany Lions mount a 17-0 lead, but Wisconsin starts battling back.
3: On second down, he runs to the left. Schweideman blocks in front at the 5, and he carries a defender into the end zone. The Wisconsin Badgers, with a crowd-silencing touchdown, are on the board here in Happy Valley. 1:18 to go, second quarter, and it's Penn State 17 and Wisconsin 6. Jeremiah Cooper met Joseph at the goal line, but his arrival was a second too late.
0: The call on ESPN Radio, we move to the fourth quarter now. Can the Badgers take the lead?
3: Clock continues to run. 1:25. Joseph gets the snap. 4 receivers out on routes. Looks to the near side. Throws over the middle. It's Harris wide open. Flag blown as he goes to the 30. Breaks the tackle. 20. 10. Touchdown Wisconsin. 72 yards. And pending the penalty, the Badgers have the lead with 1:13 to go.
0: And they do hold on. Badgers' first win in Happy Valley since 2003. Wisconsin scores twice in the last 4 minutes to beat Penn State 24-20. Jacob Harris, with a game-winning touchdown reception, joined ESPN Radio's Mike Peasley.
4: Jacob Harris, you get the game-winning touchdown. What are the emotions you're feeling right now?
5: Man, at that point, that's the least I could do for my guys. I gotta stay disciplined. I'm out there false starting, jumping off sides and stuff. That's the least I could do. I'm just glad that we could come out of here with a win.
4: Walk us through that play. How did you get so wide open?
5: Well, he came. We ran a little switch release vertical. He came to try to reroute me. I threw him by. I guess he went flying, fell, and I was able to get it off the ground, stiff arm the last guy, and take it to the crib from there.
4: When you're running into the end zone, what are you thinking?
5: Thank God. Man, like the worst thing I could ever do is let my guys down. And so I was just glad that I was able to make it up for them.
4: Colton Joseph throws 3 interceptions, yet still has the moxie to come down and get you the game-winning touchdown. What does that say about your quarterback?
5: I mean, that's what we do, man. Like, we stay composed under pressure. That's what we've drilled the whole time since we've been here. We stay composed, we stay together, and we stay encouraging each other, and that's the result you get.
4: After a couple of tough years with Wisconsin, with the Badgers struggling record-wise, what can a win do like this for the program moving forward?
5: Let everybody know, man, like, the Badgers is back, man. Like, we're here to play, and we're not just going to lay down. Like, we're here to win, bro. Like, that's what it is. The Badgers are back, and we're not laying down for nobody.
4: Congratulations.
5: Appreciate you.
0: For more on an exceptional game, we send it back to our crew who had the call, Mike Cousins and Max Starks.
6: Thank you, Judson. An absolute stunner in State College, Pennsylvania. Number 13, Penn State goes down 24-20 against the Wisconsin Badgers. Wisconsin needed a big win. Luke Fickell Last two seasons did not end up with a winning record. Now in year four as the head coach, they are 3-1. Penn State falls to 3-1. They get their first win at Beaver Stadium since 2003, Max Starks, and their first road win, period, in almost 2 years. It looked like they were out of it all game, and a late 72-yard touchdown proves the difference for Wisconsin.
7: Yeah, Wisconsin never gave up, and their defense just kept chopping wood. They kept playing hard and really stymieing the Penn State offense. They never really got into a rhythm. You're talking about the success that they had and how they got to 20 points. Short field, pick six. Other than that, it was tough sledding. Had two field goals in there to get them to 20, but you didn't see Rocco Beck feel comfortable the entire day. And Colton Joseph was super aggressive. Then there was a lull. He was throwing interceptions. But when it came the big time moments, he was able to ID his big guys. He found Tyrell Henry. He found Jacob Harris. He found Darion Dupree. And those guys elevated them in the last two drives. And they just kept playing. And once again, you see the result. They absolutely shocked everybody in attendance at Happy Valley.
6: In the last 3 minutes and 31 seconds, Wisconsin scored two touchdowns. It went from a 20-10 game to a 24-20 final. The fourth quarter alone, Wisconsin put up 208 yards of total offense, and Penn State just 52, including some head-scratching drives, some head-scratching play calling from Penn State, where they had the ball with the lead, chose to throw it instead of run it, and that time that they could have wound off the clock might have made a difference. We'll never know.
7: We'll never know, and the timeout management was one of those things that was very precarious, especially when you're under 2 minutes, and they tried some different things. They tried the hook and ladder. Luckily, they got a penalty, and that moved them 15 additional yards, but they didn't take the timeout there and let some time tick off the clock to where you had the last second, last play, desperation Hail Mary, and it just didn't happen. And I have to say, you have to give kudos. This Wisconsin Badger defense played absolutely man ball at the end.
6: They were tremendous against Rocco Becht and the Penn State offense. Wisconsin's first win over Penn State since 2011, when they won the Big Ten championship, went to the Rose Bowl with a certain gentleman named Russell Wilson at quarterback. I don't know if this team is going to be that good, but they're going to feel like it for the next 24 hours after getting a 24-20 upset win over number 13 Penn State here in Happy Valley. For Max Starks, I'm Mike Cousins, right here on the exclusive home of the College Football Playoff, ESPN Radio and the ESPN app. Now let's go back to Judson Richards in the studio.
0: Mike, Max, well done. Thank you. All right, how about this? Number 2 in the country, Georgia Bulldogs hosting unranked Oklahoma. Bulldogs ran away with this one by the second quarter, including taking advantage of 3 costly first half OU turnovers.
8: High formation for the Sooners. 7-man front for Georgia. Mateer gonna fake and roll left. Be a chase. He dropped the ball. It comes out of his hands. Georgia's got it on the run. It's Chris Cole at the 50, the 45, the 40. Chris Cole 30, 25, 20, 15, 10, 5. Touchdown, Georgia.
9: Oh, who saw that coming? Nobody. How about them dogs, baby?
0: 85 yards of fumble return for a TD. The call on the Georgia Bulldog Sports Network. Georgia dominates 41-13 to remain perfect at 4-0. Seventh-ranked Ohio State Buckeyes hosting unranked Illinois. And in this one, there would be a passing trend.
10: Carson Hinsman snaps it to Julian Sand. He throws quickly. Left corner of the end zone. Smith got it for a score. Jeremiah Smith hauls it in on a 7-yard touchdown pass as he outfought defensive back Juice Clark for the football. That one deep down the right side. Jeremiah Smith, he gathers it in at the 25 of Illinois. Wiggles his way by a defender to the 10. Goes wide to the left again. And into the end zone goes Jeremiah Smith. A 72-yard scoring pass through the air and able to get into the end zone untouched to put Ohio State up by 2 scores, 13-0. And with a snap. Looking, throws quickly, right corner of the end zone, Jeremiah Smith in the air, grabs it for a score as Jeremiah Smith outfought the defender who was trying to get up there to grab the football, but it ends up in the hands of Jeremiah Smith, a trio of touchdown passes, Sand to Smith and Ohio State. Sand out of the shotgun, he's going to throw this one with pressure coming, fires deep down the right side in the end zone, Smith got it for 6, Jeremiah Smith, 26-yard TD pass through the air from Julian Sand, the fourth time those two have connected for a touchdown pass through the air, and that would increase Ohio State's lead to 34-13.
0: What a montage edit by our team. That was Paul Keels from Learfield on the call. Jeremiah Smith, you may have got the point. Tied an Ohio State record, 4 touchdown catches, also had career highs, 12 receptions, 217 yards. 7th-ranked Buckeyes beat Illinois 42-19. All right, let's get to this. Top 20 matchup now. Number 12, USC hosting 20th-ranked Oregon Ducks. We go to the second quarter. Ducks trailing 7-3. Scary moment here.
11: Two receivers to the right. That's Moore and Stewart. Hampton alone to the left. Hill beside Dante. Back to throw. Steps up. Could run and will run all the way inside the 15. Hooks down. Whoa. That's got to be a couple of
12: flags. It will be.
11: It is. Dante Moore is down on the field and he is not moving. He got hit hard.
12: That is a quick way to get your rear end.
11: And now more
12: ejected.
11: Flags. More flags. The Oregon's team is out on the field.
12: Well, and he's celebrating. The USC player is celebrating out there.
11: Well, there are flags everywhere. And
12: Desmond Stevens, number 8, is the one who came in and delivered the hit and then got up and celebrated all over on the field.
0: Yeah, that was a scary, scary moment. Moore was carted off, also taken to a hospital. Reportedly does have movement in all of his extremities. So the game resumed. Backup quarterback Dylan Raiola, you may recognize that name from his time with Nebraska. He came in the fourth quarter, game tied at 27. He makes this throw.
11: It's a big third down.
12: Oregon's 50% on their third down conversions tonight. 5 for 10. This one a little bit longer.
11: Messiah Hampton out to the right alone. Two receivers are left. Davison in the backfield. Four-man rush. Back to throw. Pump fake. One to go. Gump. He's got him in the end zone. Touchdown, Oregon. Jumping for the ball. DeCorian Moore with a grab.
0: 29-yard touchdown reception. Raiola goes 19 for 25 for 289 yards coming in that scenario. 2 touchdowns, no INTs, and Oregon wins 41-27. Oregon head coach Dan Lanning on the Dante Moore hit.
13: You know, I didn't see any of that. And if that's the way somebody else was operating, it's really disappointing. Like, in that moment, for me, I challenged myself to focus on the moment and the things that I can control. Their team has absolutely nothing to do with what I have to do and what we have to do. So we try to have a singular focus. Our guys respect the game. I don't think you'd ever see that from our players. I don't think you'd ever see that from our coaches. Again, I don't think that's necessarily an indictment on Coach Riley, because I can't speak to what I didn't see. And I know he was quick to, you know, voice his concern, you know, for our players, so I appreciate that from him. But it's a disgusting play. You know, you don't want to see it happen. It's disappointing that it happened. I'm praying that our players healthy, and I'm praying that the player can learn from that situation. It's just not a moment you want to be a part of.
0: All right, let's hear from USC head coach Lincoln Riley on the Dante Moore injury and the takeaways of the game.
14: First, I want to say hope Dante's okay. Never want to see that with any opponent. No matter how competitive the game is, you know, these are all people at the end of the day on both sides. So wish him a speedy recovery. Heavyweight battle out there, kind of like we anticipated that it would be. It's a hell of a game. Came down to a couple plays, like these two like games against with two really good teams typically come down to. And we made a few too many errors there in the end, especially when we got momentum, you know, there in the fourth quarter, and then gave them some more opportunities, and they did a good job capitalizing on them. It's a disappointed locker room. Guys fought their hearts out. But obviously, we've got to take this the right way, and that's going to be important for our locker room. We have a damn good football team in there. I know we do. Our locker room believes that. And we've got to take advantage of some of these opportunities, this opportunity to learn and grow. This is a lot of times how you get measured, especially in modern-day college football.
0: All right, that was USC's Lincoln Riley as Oregon takes care of business, beats USC 41-27. Unranked Wake Forest facing number 16 Louisville. Demon Deacons on the road, holding a 30-27 lead with 22 seconds left to play. Cardinals attempting a 57-yard field goal to try to win it.
15: Be a 57-yarder. We'll see. 57-58 from the left hash mark.
12: to tie it. Snap, spot, kick is blocked. Wake Forest blocks the kick and scooped up at the 50-yard line. Blocked with 15 seconds to go, and Wake Forest will snap it once and upset Louisville here in Louisville, Kentucky.
0: That's Shane Cotton from Learfield. Despite being a two-score underdog, the Demon Deacons went toe-to-toe with the Cardinals to upset a ranked foe on the road for the second straight year. Wake Forest wins 30-27. Coming up next, we have a WNBA preview for a couple of playoff matchups as the first round about to get started. Also, we'll have our top sound. That's next. 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
0: Number five.
3: All right, Judson, on a day of upsets, the Demon Deacons get their first conference win of the season by clipping the Cardinals. Stan Cotton from Learfield with the call.
4: Here's a play fake, dropping Lopez. Looks right, lets it fly. Wide open is Hernandez, and he's ahead by four lengths to the 10. Five, touchdown, Wake Forest. 77 yards. He got behind the secondary, and nobody was going to get to him.
0: Number four.
3: And as number 14 Tennessee looked to knock off top-ranked Texas, this Rolling Stone gathered no moss. Mike Keith from Learfield with the call.
5: Chimento from the end zone to punt it. Spiral that turns over. Moss Fields at the 43. Up the middle to 50. To the 45 to the 40. To the 35 to the 30. To the 25 to the 20. To the 50. To the 10. To the 5. There are no flags on the field. Quay Moss. Touchdown, Tennessee!
0: Number three.
3: Pop quiz. How do you get your 52nd straight win versus an AP unranked team? Well, Georgia shows you how. The call on the Georgia Bulldogs Sports Network.
6: High formation for the Sooners. Seven-man front for Georgia. Mateer gonna fake and roll left. Be a chase. He dropped the ball. It comes out of his hands. Georgia's got it on the run. It's Chris Cole at the 50, the 45, the 40. Chris Cole 30, 25, 20, 15, 10, 5. Touchdown, Georgia.
7: Who saw that coming? Nobody. Them dogs, baby.
0: Number two.
3: And how about an upset by the unranked? Well, Wisconsin scored twice in the last 4 minutes to make a 13th-ranked Penn State an unhappy valley. The call on ESPN Radio.
8: Clock continues to run. 125. Joseph gets the snap. Four receivers out on routes. Looks to the near side. Throws over the middle. It's Harris wide open. Flag blown as he goes to the 30. Breaks a tackle. 20. 10. Touchdown, Wisconsin. 72 yards, and pending the penalty, the Badgers have the lead with 1:13 to go.
0: Number one.
3: And in the same stadium where Michigan was given the extra second in that win, the Iowa Hawkeyes took full advantage of having one more snap with two ticks left on the clock. Gary Dolphin from Learfield with the call.
9: Iowa down five, empty backfield. Here's the snap. Brown straight back, throws to the corner of the end zone. Caught! It's caught! Touchdown, Iowa! Touchdown! Touchdown, Iowa! The game is over. The Hawks have won it. Reese Vandersee caught the pass, backing into the end zone, and Brown delivered a beauty.
1: Chris, well done. Thank you. Now let's get to this. First round of the WNBA playoffs begins today on ABC. We've got two previews for you as the ESPN radio host Q Myers and Mia O'Brien on game night. Preview Indiana Fever and the Las Vegas Aces.
10: Of the seven other teams in the playoffs, the only team that the Indiana Fever have a winning record against this year are the Las Vegas Aces.
11: Of course they do.
10: Of course, comes on the heels of the crazy five-game semifinal series a year ago. Mm-hmm. No Caitlin Clark in that one. Kelsey Mitchell had to exit with an emergency injury in overtime, or emergency medical condition, I should say. I keep forgetting the name of it exactly, but she's obviously good to go now, even though she only had 10 points in that regular season finale, and Caitlin only had two, which is why I still have questions about this rotation, even after the FIBA World Cup break, even after game 40 of the season. You don't, though, Kyo, because you know the threat of Caitlin Clark, Kelsey Mitchell, or Aaliyah Boston, who Stephanie White says is healthy, dropping 40, is always real every single night.
11: And my thing with the Aces is that they just haven't, to me, had that step on the neck and finish a moment. They'll get up big, look like, okay, they're going to cruise in this one. Asia's cooking, Jackie's cooking, and then all of a sudden they'll go on a lull. And teams will get back in it. And I could tell you countless times throughout the course of the year that I just shook my head like, wait, hold on, how did that happen? You can't do that against a team that averaged 96 points per game this year. they score too much at the Indiana Fever. All of a sudden, they can get away with you really quickly.
1: And one more preview for you, the Lynx versus Liberty.
10: The Lynx, of course, once again, the best team in the regular season, the second straight year that they have had at least a share of the best record in the W. It's the seventh time they have clinched at least a share of the best record in the league. Of the six previous times that they finished atop the league standings, they made it to the finals five times, Q, but how many times did they win it? We know last year, Nafisa Collier's injury in the semifinals of the WNBA playoffs ultimately spelled doom for Cheryl Reeves' squad. I'm so fascinated by what Breanna Stewart did at the World Cup and if that can carry over into the WNBA playoffs. She looked great through the four games.
11: Amazing.
10: In the weird limbo between the World Cup. She comes back. The Liberty are just as Jekyll and Hyde as they've been all year long. She's still dropping 20 plus. She's dropping double doubles. But can the Liberty find another gear? They brought in Chris DeMarco from the Warriors because they believe that that would increase their offensive production.
1: All right, just a reminder, the Lynx and Liberty, that series will tip off at 2 o'clock Eastern time. And then the Fever and the Aces series, that series will tip off at 4 o'clock Eastern time. Just a reminder, much more to get to on the other side, including as we reach the final day of the regular season, we'll get you caught up in everything happening in Major League Baseball. 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
29: Willis rolls right, throws end zone, and to touchdown.
0: The Chiefs at the Dolphins. 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
4: On first and goal off the right hash mark at the Volunteer 4-yard line. And it's a handoff. Brown off right tackle to the goal line. Touchdown, Texas.
3: Ole Miss and Florida square off in the swamp.
5: Turning the pistol. Handoff Clark through the left side. Cuts back in. 30, 25, 20. Go, baby. 10, 5. Touchdown, Gators.
3: LSU looks to bounce back against Texas A&M in prime time.
6: They snap it, love it to Jones, and this is a touchdown. Touchdown, LSU. Second drive, a money drive for the Tigers who have the lead.
3: Star Oregon QB injured in L.A.
7: Dante back to throw. Steps up, could run and will run all the way inside the 15. Hooks down. Whoa. That's got to be a couple of
8: flags. It will be.
7: It is. Dante Moore is down on the field, and he is not moving.
3: The AL Central race comes down to the wire.
9: And he swings and hits that one high in the air, down the right field line, towards a corner, and that one is gone. Tucked just inside the foul pole. A two-run homer, and the game is tied at 3.
3: Plus, Lamar and the Ravens get set to take on Dak and the Cowboys on Sunday in Brazil.
11: Let's go do it. One way or another, I mean, obviously, if they're going to allow the game to be played, it's good enough. And so where I'm from, I play no worse. I've been tackled on concrete, so the fact that the grass is soft, we'll take it.
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1: 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It is the last weekend of the regular season in Major League Baseball with plenty on the line and just another loaded Saturday around college football. We'll cover it all on this edition of SportsCenter All Night. But let's begin in Knoxville. Number 14, Tennessee, hosting the top-ranked Texas Longhorns. Now, the Volunteers just 2-16 all-time against AP number one opponents, including 14 straight losses. Third quarter we go. Volunteers trailing 10-3 and about to receive the punt.
18: Chimento from the end zone to punt it. Spiral that turns over. Moss Fields at the 43. Up the middle of the 50. To the 45 to the 40. To the 35 to the 30. To the 25 to the 20. To the 50. To the 10. To the 5. There are no flags on the field. Quay Moss. Touchdown, Tennessee!
1: That is Mike Keith from Learfield on the call. We now go to the fourth quarter. Longhorns in the red zone. Up by a field goal.
4: Manning out of the pistol, Riley Brown lined up behind him on first and goal off the right hash mark at the Volunteer 4-yard line. And it's a handoff, Brown off right tackle to the goal line. Touchdown, Texas! Riley Brown takes it across for the score, and the Longhorns have their largest lead of the day.
1: That was Craig Wayne from Learfield, and they needed that score. In fact, there was a massive defensive performance in this game. Colin Simmons tied the program record with 5 sacks as Texas held off Tennessee 20-17. Here's Arch Manning after the game with ESPN's Holly Rowe.
20: Well, Arch is hugging a lot of guys on the other side right now, and I know this was a hard-fought win. This was dramatic down the stretch, but that long drive, you guys punch it in. You go over and you're hyping up your offensive line. How huge was that moment for you guys in this game?
22: It was fun. I thought I battled the whole time. Shout out to our defense. Todd Simmons, that's a real player right there.
20: He was terrific today. Your whole team was. But I know a lot of people think this is a special day for your family. You made your own history out on this field today. What was that like for you, Arch?
22: It's not about me. I didn't play very well, but our team played great. Defense played well. SEC Rowan, that's what it's all about.
20: You had some really nice words for that young quarterback, Faison Brandon, over there. What did you say to him?
22: I just said keep going. He's a great player. I wish him all the best.
20: All right. Thanks so much.
22: Thank you. Appreciate it.
1: Let's hear from winning head coach Steve Sarkisian, who joined Laura Rutledge on ABC.
31: Sark, that was pretty wild there toward the end. How would you describe the final moments of this win?
32: Exactly wild. I think that's a great way to describe it. Our defense played so good today. And then just kind of a little bit of chaotic there at the end. But it's great getting a SEC road win against a top 20 team in the country. I'll never apologize for that.
31: Yeah, absolutely. And what can you say about this team? It seems like in the biggest moments, they find a way to step up when it matters most.
32: Well, we're resilient. You know, we got to play better. That's what a season's for, to continue to try to improve. But I'm proud of these guys. You know, they battle, they compete.
31: All right, congrats.
32: Thanks, Laura.
8: Now, despite Texas Longhorns Colin Simmons' five-sack performance, he did have one ugly moment, an unsportsmanlike penalty. We'll let the official explain what it looked like.
10: They back out, and they get home again. Brandon slammed down to the ground. Colin Simmons got him down for a second time. Watson contributed, and now a flag after the play. This may have been a taunting. Colin Simmons made the sack. The flag came out well after that.
12: Unsportsmanlike conduct. Defense, number one, is simulating using the restrooms. It's a 15-yard penalty from the succeeding spot. Automatic touchdown.
10: Well, like Kyle Wilson's description pretty much says it all.
13: Just an absolute idiotic move by Colin Simmons doing that. It's supposed to be one of the leaders of this defense.
8: Acting like he was using the restroom. Here's Simmons after the game on that celebration.
14: I also do want to say I apologize for the celebration. I was definitely in that mode, feeling myself. But, you know, it happens. Charges to the game.
15: Did anybody say anything to you on the sidelines after the penalty? Or what was the discussion?
14: Of course. But next play mentality. We don't harp on that.
16: Let's move on to the game, guys.
17: He didn't say anything to you about it, though?
14: Next play mentality. Move on.
8: All right, next play mentality. Let's go to next game mentality. Fourth-ranked Ole Miss walking tall after last week's win atop LSU. Rebels meeting up with 21st-ranked Florida Gators in Gainesville. The all-time series between the schools deadlocked 13-13-1. Let's break that tie. Gators up by 10 in the third quarter, but Chambliss was hunting the end zone.
21: Here's the snap, they're going to hand off, and Chambliss going to run left, gets to the five, dives for the goal line. Is he in there? Let's see.
23: Yes,
21: they have not indicated touchdown. Now they have. Touchdown, Ole Miss.
8: A 10-yard touchdown run by Trinidad, David Kellum from Learfield. But the Rebels within three, and that would be as close as they came.
24: Second to go inside the one at the left hash. Power left. Ball the lone setback. Final under center. Quarterback sneak. Lunges through. Touchdown, Gators. Victory formation for the Gators. Jones takes the snap. Takes a knee. Gators win. 52-28. Down goes number four. No hotty toddy tonight. It's a great day to be a Florida Gator.
8: As Sean Kelly from Learfield, Florida, routed Mississippi 52-28 to reach 4-0 for the first time since 2019. Gators head coach John Sumrall on ABC after the win.
25: Coach, at the start of this week, you were surprised to be a 3.5-point favorite. Your team goes and does that, a 24-point victory. What makes you most proud of this performance?
26: Just their belief, buy-in. We're still not at a finished product, but the guys are giving great effort, and they're trying to do what we ask of them. We still didn't play our best tonight.
25: As a former linebacker, do you think you could have stopped your two running backs tonight?
26: I don't think I would have had a chance. No way. Not a chance.
25: You said to this group that you didn't have a five-year plan. You had a five-month plan. Why did you believe this team was capable of winning now?
26: Now we got a five-year plan, too. We came here to win championships, but there's no reason in the world that shouldn't be the expectation for what we do at the University of Florida every year. So why wait? We got a lot of good players. A lot of guys chose to stay, and I'm not real patient. You can ask my wife.
25: This program, this fan base has waited a long time for a moment like this. What does it mean to you to be the guy to help get it to them?
26: It's got very little to do with me. We got an unbelievable staff, great support staff. Players have been so much fun to coach. I just happen to be able to be the head coach here.
25: Congratulations on a great win.
26: Thank you. Go Gators.
8: All right, the Gators off to a 4-0 start. How about Lane Kiffin and his 10th-ranked LSU Tigers playing host to number 23, Texas A&M Aggies. Between these two, the home team had won 8 straight before Texas A&M's win last season. It was the Aggies' first win in Baton Rouge since 1994. Could they do it again? Second quarter, Tigers in control early.
27: In the gun is Levitt.
2: See, we snap it to. It is Levitt, and it's a play action pass over the top, wide open, making the catch, Harris. He's down to the 20, to the 10, and into the end zone, touchdown. 57 yards on 4th and 1. They drew the defense in, and they hit Harris for his second touchdown catch of the night.
8: Mark Kestisher on ESPN Radio. Kiffin and the Tigers were well on their way to victory even by the third quarter.
2: 37 seconds to play third quarter. LSU looking to build on a 28-6 lead. First and goal at the 2. Clark's going to run it, and he's into the end zone. Touchdown, his second touchdown. Landon Clark in relief of Sam Levitt has a couple of rushing touchdowns, and LSU has blown this one open 34-6 late in the third.
8: And that would be all the scoring for the rest of it. The final 35-6. LSU wins big. Lane Kiffin spoke with ESPN's Chris Budden after the win.
3: Lane, I know the injuries piled up, but even on one leg, Sam Levitt was able to move the football in the second half. What can you say about his performance today?
5: I joked with him. Maybe it was the best thing that happened to him, so he can't run around all the time. He set one of his feet and throw. But Sam did a great job. Really a defensive story today of 2 field goals. Great job. That's a good SEC win against a quality team. So really good rebound from obviously kind of the devastation last week of letting go of that game we felt we could have won. So it was good to come back and get a win.
3: How were you able to get your guys to turn the page off what you called the Super Bowl to be able to have the performance that they had today?
5: Yeah, it wasn't our Super Bowl. So it was a loss for us when we got to the next game. And I'm proud of our guys. They lost significant players coming into this game. We did that were injured. And then to lose Witt in the game, both of our number sevens to be down and guys responded and made plays was good.
8: So a big, big win for LSU. Let's send it back to Baton Rouge with our crew that had the call. Here's Mark Kestisher and Kelly Stauffer.
2: Judson, thank you very much. Kelly, we knew how big this game was. The loser was going to have an 0-2 start to its SEC season. Both teams coming off a loss, LSU coming home, and a much-needed win for Lane Kiffin after the disappointment in Oxford last week.
6: Yeah, and Kesty, the interesting thing is you talk about your second loss. Well, the sky isn't falling because you have 2 losses, but it's when it's happened. We're still in September, and they still have the gauntlet of the rest of the SEC schedule. So you would assume you're not going unscathed the rest of the SEC schedule that we've talked about. So that's a tough one to swallow if you're Texas A&M.
2: LSU got nicked up last week. Tre'Davious Green, outstanding receiver, went down. Couple more injuries today. Whit Weeks, their outstanding linebacker, left in a boot. Sam Levitt was on one leg for much of the first half, relieved by Landon Clark. And so a little bit of injury the last couple of weeks that is of concern despite the win tonight.
6: Yeah, they have McNeese State next week. So you can, I think, get away with resting some of those guys. But Deshaun Spears out for the year. You have Tre'Davious Green that's out indefinitely. Whit Weeks.
2: We'll see.
6: You used a word a few minutes ago before we went off the air in the game. Attrition. That's what the season is. Because remember what's happening now is you don't have the depth that you once did. Remember those Alabama-Georgia teams like 10 years ago?
2: Stacking 5 stars?
6: 5 stars. You just roll out literally a second defensive line that are stacked with NFL players. Those days are over because those guys are all getting paid by somebody else now. So things have changed, and it's just a matter of what kind of injury you have, when it happens, and to who it happens. And right now, LSU has some problems.
2: Thought on Texas A&M, college football playoff team a year ago. Remember, they were 11-0 at one point. They've now lost 4 of their last 6, the last 2 last year, first-round exit in the CFP, and now 2 losses in a row, 0-2 in the SEC.
6: I don't think Marcel Reed is developing into the quarterback that they need. I love the kid, but the bottom line is I just don't think he's progressing the way that you have to play this game in this conference. And if you consider what's happening, they changed coordinators, they promoted within, and both sides of the ball doesn't seem to have an identity. I think Mike Elko is a fantastic coach, but they don't have leadership that's showing up on the defensive side, and number one leader on the offensive side is your quarterback that is really struggling currently.
2: Texas A&M was ranked number 9 in the country before last week's loss. They'll fall out of the rankings as number 10 LSU beats up A&M in Baton Rouge, final score 35-6. For Kelly Stauffer, I'm Mark Kestisher, right here on the exclusive home of the College Football Playoff, ESPN Radio, and the ESPN. ESPN app. Let's go back to Judson Richards in the studio.
8: Mark Kelly, great job. Thank you. Hey, how about two top 20s out of the Big Ten squaring off in Ann Arbor? Number 18, Michigan, hosting number 17, Iowa. What a game this was. Hawkeyes holding a 14-13 advantage in the fourth quarter. Michigan is about to change that here.
0: Two receivers split wide right. One to the left is Andrew Marsh. Snap. Back to pass is Underwood. Steps up in the pocket. Now he's looking to run. Bails out of there to the right. He's got a receiver deep. It's J.J. Buchanan inside the 20. He's got it to the 10, to the 5. And he walks into the end zone. Touchdown, Wolverines, 49 yards to J.J. Buchanan. His second touchdown of the game. And Michigan leads 19-14.
8: All right, that's Doug Karsh from Learfield. Wolverines would fail the two-point conversion attempt. So 19-14 the score. Iowa trailing, just 2 seconds left on the clock. They have the ball. Final play of the game. Gary Dolphin from Learfield with the call.
4: Iowa down 5, empty backfield. Here's the snap. Brown straight back, throws to the corner of the end zone. Caught! It's caught! Touchdown, Iowa! Touchdown! Touchdown, Iowa! The game is over. The Hawks have won it. Reese Vandersee caught the pass, backing into the end zone. He ran to the front pylon on the far sideline, and Brown delivered a beauty.
8: The Hawkeyes improved to 4-0 after going 91 yards on that final drive, boosted by an unnecessary roughness penalty against Michigan on a third down at midfield. Hawkeyes beat a ranked Big Ten team on the road for the first time since 2015. Iowa quarterback Hank Brown on ESPN Radio's game night of what he saw on that final touchdown.
7: So obviously we were in empty formation and just taking my pre-snap picture of what we had. We were trying to get everybody in the end zone. And they were pressed on Reese. They had two safeties back there. And so I knew that from the pre-snap picture, Reese was my best option. The safety wasn't far enough over Reese to be able to make a play on that. Maybe he could have if we threw it over top. But as soon as I snapped the ball, I just periffed what that corner was doing. And he kind of bailed and was kind of soft on Reese. And so me and Reese were on the same page to be able to go back shoulder with it. And he made an incredible grab, got 2 feet in. And, you know, that just shows, Reese is somebody that I trust to make a play in the biggest moment.
8: What a throw. What a win by Iowa. A lot more college football coming up. Also, as we reach the final day of the regular season, we're getting a better idea of the wild card matchups in Major League Baseball. The details next. 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
8: 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Plenty of drama still to cover in the college football world. But first, we go to the Diamond. Best team in the National League West. The Los Angeles Dodgers in the Bay. Taking on the San Francisco Giants. Dodgers at the plate in the ninth inning. Knotted at 3.
30: Kike swings, hammers it. Deep left center. Way back and gone. And Kike Hernandez gives the Dodgers a 4-3 lead with a leadoff home run in the ninth.
8: The call on AM 570 LA Sports. Dodgers win 5-3. Dodgers approved a 99-62. They'll have a bye along with the Brewers heading in the playoffs in the National League. 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
31: I feel a lot better about them than I did 2 weeks ago. It feels like as we've gone down the stretch, they've gotten answers. You know, guys have gotten hot, guys have gotten healthy, they're coming back. They do really remind me of those late 90 Yankee teams that I covered where, you know, they could look old, those teams, and they could look tired, and they might be mediocre in the regular season. Certainly, you look back at the 99 Yankees, 2000 Yankees, there were times when they struggled, and then it was like October was the time when the light bulb came on, and that experience became a weapon and became something that you know, was useful for them. And I think that's how other players, you know, folks with other players with other teams view the Dodgers, that they're going to be really difficult to beat once you get to October because you're going to have to overcome all the experience they've accumulated.
8: All right, let's get to Detroit now. It was one of those moments that felt solely unique to the game of baseball. Justin Verlander making his final career start in his 21st season. Verlander allowed 2 runs, 5 hits in 5 1/3 innings, 1 walk, 6 strikeouts in his 91-pitch outing. And it was a special visitor that came to the mound for his final exit.
32: And here comes A.J. Hinch. And that'll be it for Justin Verlander. Look at this, Dan. Look who's going to get the ball from Justin Verlander and giving Daddy a big hug on the mound.
33: Oh, my goodness.
32: What a moment.
33: If that doesn't bring tears to your eyes, I don't know what will.
32: Embracing his 7-year-old daughter on the mound, Justin Verlander. A big hug from A.J. Hinch, his skipper. Truly an incredible career for Justin Verlander. Feet here at Comerica Park. Justin Verlander will leave the mound for the final time in his Hall of Fame career. What a scene this is at Comerica.
8: The call 97.1, The Ticket. Amazing stuff. Tigers win, by the way, 4-3. All right, let's get to the battle in the AL Central. White Sox began the day a game back of the Tigers. White Sox hosting the Rockies in the ninth. Colorado already holding a 6-3 advantage. Hunter Goodman with two runners on.
0: Will swing and drive it to left, to the warning track, to the wall, leaping in. Tanachi can't get it. Touch him all time. The capper, number 41, with two aboard. Hunter Goodman makes it 9-3 Rockies.
8: They call an 850 KOA. Sox lose 9-6. So with the White Sox loss, if the Guardians take care of business against the Royals, a division and a first-round bye is all theirs. In Kansas City we go. Guardians up 6-3 in the seventh with more to add.
2: Rocchio swings and hits it high in the air, deep to left field. Down towards the corner, going back is Collins. He looks up and it's gone. Number 14 on the year for Brian Rocchio, as he puts it just inside the foul pole down the left field line, and it's 7-3 Cleveland in the seventh.
8: The call on ESPN Radio, and Rocchio kept adding in the ninth.

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1: In baseball, the Cleveland Guardians secure the AL Central for a third consecutive year. In college football, Oregon quarterback Dante Moore was carted off the field and taken off by ambulance after a late hit in a game against USC. Ducks prevail 41-27. We'll have more on Dante Moore in just a moment. Big bounce back from number 10 LSU as they stomp number 23 Texas A&M 35-6. And the best team in the country survives 14th-ranked Tennessee Vols.
2: Tennessee lines up. Shotgun snap. Back. Brandon scrambles to the right side. Looks. He

0: in the back of the end zone. The Longhorns survive. Texas wins the game. Final score, Texas 20, Tennessee 17.
1: That's Greg Way from Learfield on the call. Longhorns head coach Steve Sarkisian on improving to 4-0.
2: You know, we're 4-0. We're 1-0 in conference play. We got a lot of football left to play. We got to bye, and then we got to go 8 straight weeks, you know. So I think a couple things, there's going to be things that we come back as a staff that we know we want to get better at and improve upon. I do think we need to get healthy. You know, we were a little banged up coming out of the game, you know, and I think they were banged up too. I think they had 8 guys get carted off. So I'm not sure who wrote the article today and what coach said we weren't a physical football team. May want to write another article.
1: All right, so Texas wins. Let's start rolling through a lot of other great games that happened on Saturday. We have a top 15 upset to tell you about. 13th-ranked Penn State hosting unranked Wisconsin. Nittany Lions mount a 17-0 lead, but Wisconsin starts battling back.
3: On second down, he runs to the left. Schweideman blocks in front at the 5, and he carries a defender into the end zone. The Wisconsin Badgers, with a crowd-silencing touchdown, are on the board here in Happy Valley. 1:18 to go, second quarter, and it's Penn State 17 and Wisconsin 6. Jeremiah Cooper met Joseph at the goal line, but his arrival was a second too late.
1: The call on ESPN Radio, we move to the fourth quarter now. Can the Badgers take the lead?
3: Clock continues to run. 1:25. Joseph gets the snap. 4 receivers out on routes. Looks to the near side. Throws over the middle. It's Harris wide open. Flag blown as he goes to the 30. Breaks the tackle. 20. 10. Touchdown, Wisconsin. 72 yards. And pending the penalty, the Badgers have the lead with 1:13 to go.
1: And they do hold on. Badgers' first win in Happy Valley since 2003. Wisconsin scores twice in the last 4 minutes to beat Penn State 24-20. Jacob Harris with a game-winning touchdown reception. Joined ESPN Radio's Mike Peasley.
4: Jacob Harris, you get the game-winning touchdown. What are the emotions you're feeling right now?
5: Man, at that point, that's the least I could do for my guys. I gotta stay disciplined. I'm out there false starting, jumping off sides and stuff. That's the least I could do. I'm just glad that we could come out of here with a win.
4: Walk us through that play. How did you get so wide open?
5: Well, he came. We ran a little switch release vertical. He came to try to reroute me. I threw him by. I guess he went flying, fell, and I was able to get it off the ground, stiff arm the last guy, and take it to the crib from there.
4: When you're running into the end zone, what are you thinking?
5: Thank God. Man, the worst thing I could ever do is let my guys down. And so I was just glad that I was able to make it up for them.
4: Colton Joseph throws 3 interceptions, yet still has the moxie to come down and get you the game-winning touchdown. What does that say about your quarterback?
5: I mean, that's what we do, man. Like, we stay composed under pressure. That's what we've drilled the whole time since we've been here. We stay composed, we stay together, and we stay encouraging each other, and that's the result you get.
4: After a couple of tough years with Wisconsin, with the Badgers struggling record-wise, what can a win do like this for the program moving forward?
5: Let everybody know, man, the Badgers is back, man. Like, we here to play, and we not just gonna lay down. Like, we here to win, bro. Like, that's what it is. The Badgers are back, and we not laying down for nobody.
4: Congratulations.
5: Appreciate you.
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6: Thank you, Judson. An absolute stunner in State College, Pennsylvania. Number 13, Penn State goes down 24-20 against the Wisconsin Badgers. Wisconsin needed a big win. Luke Fickell, last 2 seasons, did not end up with a winning record. Now in year 4 as the head coach, they are 3-1. Penn State falls to 3-1. They get their first win at Beaver Stadium since 2003, Max Starks, and their first road win, period, in almost 2 years. They looked like they were out of it all game, and a late 72-yard touchdown proves the difference for Wisconsin.
7: Yeah, Wisconsin never gave up, and their defense just kept chopping wood. They kept playing hard and really stymieing the Penn State offense. They never really got into a rhythm. You're talking about the success that they had and how they got to 20 points. Short field, pick 6. Other than that, it was tough sledding. Had 2 field goals in there to get them to 20, but you didn't see Rocco Beck feel comfortable the entire day. And Colton Joseph was super aggressive. Then there was a lull. He was throwing interceptions. But when it came to big-time moments, he was able to ID his big guys. He found Tyrell Henry. He found Jacob Harris. He found Darion Dupree. And those guys elevated them in the last two drives, and they just kept playing. And once again, you see the result. They absolutely shocked everybody in attendance at Happy Valley.
6: In the last 3 minutes and 31 seconds, Wisconsin scored two touchdowns. It went from a 20-10 game to a 24-20 final. The fourth quarter alone, Wisconsin put up 208 yards of total offense, and Penn State just 52, including some head-scratching drives, some head-scratching play calling from Penn State, where they had the ball with the lead, chose to throw it instead of run it, and that time that they could have wound off the clock might have made a difference. We'll never know.
7: We'll never know, and the timeout management was one of those things that was very precarious, especially when you're under 2 minutes, and they tried some different things. They tried the hook and ladder. Luckily, they got a penalty, and that moved them 15 additional yards, but they didn't take the timeout there and let some time tick off the clock to where you had the last second, last play, desperation Hail Mary, and it just didn't happen. And I have to say, you have to give kudos. This Wisconsin Badger defense played absolutely man ball at the end.
6: They were tremendous against Rocco Becht and the Penn State offense. Wisconsin's first win over Penn State since 2011, when they won the Big Ten championship, went to the Rose Bowl with a certain gentleman named Russell Wilson at quarterback. I don't know if this team is going to be that good, but they're going to feel like it for the next 24 hours after getting a 24-20 upset win over number 13 Penn State here in Happy Valley. For Max Starks, I'm Mike Cousins, right here on the exclusive home of the College Football Playoff, ESPN Radio, and the ESPN app. Now let's go back to Judson Richards in the studio.
1: Mike, Max, well done. Thank you. All right, how about this? Number two in the country, Georgia Bulldogs hosting unranked Oklahoma. Bulldogs ran away with this one by the second quarter, including taking advantage of three costly first half OU turnovers.
8: High formation for the Sooners. Seven-man front for Georgia. Mateer going to fake and roll left. Being chased. He dropped the ball. It comes out of his hands. Georgia's got it on the run. It's Chris Cole at the 50, the 45, the 40. Chris Cole, 30, 25, 20, 15, 10, 5. Touchdown, Georgia.
9: Who saw that coming? Nobody. How about them dogs, baby?
1: 85 yards, a fumble return for a TD. The call on the Georgia Bulldogs Sports Network. Georgia dominates 41-13 to remain perfect at 4-0. Seventh-ranked Ohio State Buckeyes hosting unranked Illinois. And in this one, there would be a passing trend.
10: Carson Hinsman snaps it to Julian Sand. He throws quickly. Left corner of the end zone. Smith got it for a score. Jeremiah Smith hauls it in on a 7-yard touchdown pass as he outfought defensive back Juice Clark for the football. That one deep down the right side. Jeremiah Smith, he gathers it in at the 25 of Illinois. Wiggles his way by a defender to the 10. Goes wide to the left again. And into the end zone goes Jeremiah Smith. A 72-yard scoring pass through the air and able to get into the end zone untouched to put Ohio State up by two scores. 13-0. And with a snap. Looking, throws quickly, right corner of the end zone, Jeremiah Smith in the air, grabs it for a score as Jeremiah Smith outfought the defender who was trying to get up there to grab the football, but it ends up in the hands of Jeremiah Smith. A trio of touchdown passes, Sand to Smith and Ohio State. Sand out of the shotgun. He's going to throw this one with pressure coming. Fires deep down the right side in the end zone. Smith got it for six. Jeremiah Smith, 26-yard TD pass through the air from Julian Sand. The fourth time those two have connected for a touchdown pass through the air, and that will increase Ohio State's lead to 34-13.
1: What a montage edit by our team. That was Paul Keels from Learfield on the call. Jeremiah Smith, you may have got the point. Tied an Ohio State record, four touchdown catches, also had career highs, 12 receptions, 217 yards. Seventh-ranked Buckeyes beat Illinois 42-19. All right, let's get to this. Top 20 matchup now. Number 12, USC hosting 20th-ranked Oregon Ducks. We go to the second quarter. Ducks trailing 7-3. Scary moment here.
11: Two receivers to the right. That's Moore and Stewart. Hampton alone to the left. Hill beside Dante. Back to throw. Steps up. Could run and will run all the way inside the 15. Hooks down. Whoa. That's got to be a couple of flags.
12: It will be.
11: It is. Dante Moore is down on the field and he is not moving. He got hit hard.
12: That is a quick way to get your rear end.
11: And now more
12: ejected.
11: Flags. More flags. The Oregon's team is out on the field.
12: Well, and he's celebrating. The USC player is celebrating out there.
11: Well, there are flags everywhere. And
12: Desmond Stevens, number 8, is the one who came in and delivered the hit and then got up and celebrated all over on the field.
1: Yeah, that was a scary, scary moment. Moore was carted off, also taken to a hospital. Reportedly does have movement in all of his extremities. So the game resumed. Backup quarterback Dylan Raiola, you may recognize that name from his time with Nebraska. He came in the fourth quarter, game tied at 27. He makes this throw.
11: It's a big third down.
12: Oregon's 50% on their third down conversions tonight. 5 for 10. This one a little bit longer.
11: Messiah Hampton out to the right, alone. Two receivers are left. Davison in the backfield. Four-man rush. Back to throw. Pump fake. One to go Gump. He's got him in the end zone. Touchdown, Oregon. Jumping for the ball. DeCorian Moore with a grab.
1: 29-yard touchdown reception. Raiola goes 19 for 25 for 289 yards coming in that scenario. Two touchdowns, no INTs, and Oregon wins 41-27. Oregon head coach Dan Lanning on the Dante Moore hit.
13: You know, I didn't see any of that. And if that's the way somebody else was operating, it's really disappointing. But in that moment, for me, I challenged myself to focus on the moment and the things that I can control. Their team has absolutely nothing to do with what I have to do and what we have to do. So we try to have singular focus. Our guys respect the game. I don't think you'd ever see that from our players. I don't think you'd ever see that from our coaches. Again, I don't think that's necessarily an indictment on Coach Riley, because I can't speak to what I didn't see. And I know he was quick to voice his concern for our players, so I appreciate that from him. But it's a disgusting play. You don't want to see it happen. It's disappointing that it happened. I'm praying that our players healthy, and I'm praying that their player can learn from that situation, because it's not a moment you want to be a part of.
1: All right, let's hear from USC head coach Lincoln Riley on the Dante Moore injury and the takeaways of the game.
14: First, I want to say hope Dante's okay. Never want to see that with any opponent. No matter how competitive the game is, these are all people at the end of the day on both sides. So wish him a speedy recovery. Heavyweight battle out there, kind of like we anticipated that it would be. It's a hell of a game. Came down to a couple plays, like these two like games against with two really good teams typically come down to. And we made a few too many errors there in the end, especially when we got momentum, there in the fourth quarter, and then gave them some more opportunities, and they did a good job capitalizing on them. It's a disappointed locker room. Guys fought their hearts out. But obviously, we've got to take this the right way, and that's going to be important for our locker room. We have a damn good football team in there. I know we do. Our locker room believes that. And we've got to take advantage of some of these opportunities, this opportunity to learn and grow. This is a lot of times how you get measured, especially modern-day college football.
1: All right, that was USC's Lincoln Riley as Oregon takes care of business, beats USC 41-27. Unranked Wake Forest facing number 16 Louisville. Demon Deacons on the road, holding a 30-27 lead with 22 seconds left to play. Cardinals attempting a 57-yard field goal to try to win it.
11: Be a 57-yarder. We'll see. 57-58 from the left hash mark. To tie it. Snap. Spot. Kick is blocked. Wake Forest blocks the kick and scooped up the 50-yard line. Blocked with 15 seconds to go. And Wake Forest will snap it once and upset Louisville here in Louisville, Kentucky.
1: That's Stan Cotton from Learfield. Despite being a two-score underdog, the Demon Deacons went toe-to-toe with the Cardinals to upset a ranked foe on the road for the second straight year. Wake Forest wins 30-27. Coming up next, we have a WNBA preview for a couple of playoff matchups as the first round about to get started. Also, we'll have our top sound. That's next. 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
15: Number 5.
30: All right, Judson, on a day of upsets, the Demon Deacons get their first conference win of the season by clipping the Cardinals. Stan Cotton with from Learfield with the call.
31: Here's a play fake, dropping Lopez. Looks right, lets it fly. Wide open is Hernandez, and he's ahead by four lengths to the 10-5 touchdown, Wake Forest. 77 yards. He got behind the secondary, and nobody was going to get to him.
15: Number 4.
30: And as number 14, Tennessee looked to knock off top-ranked Texas, this Rolling Stone gathered no moss. Mike Keith from Learfield with the call.
21: Chimento from the end zone to punt it. Spiral that turns over. Moss fields at the 43. Up the middle to 50.
0: to the 45 to the 40, to the 35 to the 30, to the 25 to the 20, to the 50, to the 10, to the 5. There are no flags on the field. Quay Moss, touchdown, Tennessee!
2: Number 3.
30: Pop quiz. How do you get your 52nd straight win versus an AP unranked team? Well, Georgia shows you how. The call on the Georgia Bulldogs Sports Network.
3: High formation for the Sooners. Seven-man front for Georgia. Mateer going to fake and roll left. Be a chase. He dropped the ball. It comes out of his hands. Georgia's got it on the run. It's Chris Cole at the 50, the 45, the 40. Chris Cole 30, 25, 20, 15, 10. Touchdown, Georgia!
4: Who saw that coming? Nobody. How about them dogs, baby?
2: Number 2.
30: And how about an upset by the unranked? Well, Wisconsin scored twice in the last 4 minutes to make a 13th-ranked Penn State an unhappy valley. 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
5: Clock continues to run. 1:25. Joseph gets the snap. Four receivers out on routes. Looks to the near side. Throws over the middle. It's Harris wide open. Flag blown as he goes to the 30. Tackle, 20, 10, touchdown Wisconsin, 72 yards, and pending the penalty, the Badgers have the lead with 1:13 to go.
2: Number 1.
30: And in the same stadium where Michigan was given the extra second in that win, the Iowa Hawkeyes took full advantage of having one more snap with two ticks left on the clock. Gary Dolphin from Learfield with the call.
6: Iowa down 5, empty backfield. Here's the snap. Brown straight back. Throws to the corner of the end zone. Caught! It's caught! Touchdown, Iowa! Touchdown! Touchdown, Iowa! The game is over. The Hawks have won it. Reese Vandersee caught the pass, backing into the end zone, and Brown delivered a beauty.
1: Chris, well done. Thank you. Now let's get to this. First round of the WNBA playoffs begins today on ABC. We've got two previews for you as the ESPN radio host Q Myers and Mia O'Brien on game night. Preview, Indiana Fever and the Las Vegas Aces.
7: Of the seven other teams in the playoffs, the only team that the Indiana Fever have a winning record against this year are the Las Vegas Aces.
8: Of course they do.
7: Of course, comes on the heels of the crazy five-game semifinal series a year ago. Mm-hmm. No Caitlin Clark in that one. Kelsey Mitchell had to exit with an emergency injury in overtime, or emergency medical condition, I should say. I keep forgetting the name of it exactly, but she's obviously good to go now, even though she only had 10 points in that regular season finale, and Caitlin only had two, which is why I still have questions about this rotation, even after the FIBA World Cup break, even after game 40 of the season. You don't, though, Kyo, because you know the threat of Caitlin Clark, Kelsey Mitchell, or Aaliyah Boston, who Stephanie White says is healthy, dropping 40, is always real every single night.
8: And my thing with the Aces is that they just haven't, to me, had that step on the neck and finish a moment. They'll get up big, look like, okay, they're going to cruise in this one. Asia's cooking, Jackie's cooking, and then all of a sudden they'll go on a lull. And teams will get back in it. And I could tell you countless times throughout the course of the year that I just shook my head like, wait, hold on, how did that happen? You can't do that against a team that averaged 96 points per game this year. They score too much at the Indiana Fever. All of a sudden, they can get away with you really quickly.
1: And one more preview for you, the Lynx versus Liberty.
7: The Lynx, of course, once again, the best team in the regular season, the second straight year that they have had at least a share of the best record in the W. It's the seventh time they have clinched at least a share of the best record in the league. Of the six previous times that they finished atop the league standings, they made it to the finals 5 times, Q, but how many times did they win it? We know last year, Nafisa Collier's injury in the semifinals of the WNBA playoffs ultimately spelled doom for Cheryl Reeves' squad. I'm so fascinated by what Breanna Stewart did at the World Cup and if that can carry over into the WNBA playoffs. She looked great through the four games.
8: Amazing.
7: In the weird limbo between the World Cup. She comes back. The Liberty are just as Jekyll and Hyde as they've been all year long. She's still dropping 20 plus. She's dropping double doubles. But can the Liberty find another gear? They brought in Chris DeMarco from the Warriors because they believe that that would increase their offensive production.
1: All right, just a reminder, the Lynx and Liberty, that series will tip off at 2 o'clock Eastern time. And then the Fever and the Aces series, that series will tip off at 4 o'clock Eastern time. Just a reminder, much more to get to on the other side, including as we reach the final day of the regular season, we'll get you caught up in everything happening in Major League Baseball. 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
35: 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A marquee NFC matchup in primetime? 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
30: Texas and Tennessee collide in a top 15 showdown in Neyland Stadium.
38: On first and goal off the right hash mark at the Volunteer 4-yard line. And it's a handoff, Brown off right tackle to the goal line. Touchdown, Texas!
30: Ole Miss and Florida square off in the swamp.
39: Turning the pistol, handoff Clark through the left side, cuts back in. 30, 25, 20. Go, baby! 10, 5, touchdown, Gators!
30: LSU looks to bounce back against Texas A&M in prime time.
40: They snap it, love it to Jones, and this is a touchdown. Touchdown, LSU. Second drive, a money drive for the Tigers who have the lead.
30: Star Oregon QB injured in L.A.
41: Dante back to throw. Steps up, could run and will run all the way inside the 15. Hooks down. Whoa, that's got to be a couple of
42: flags. It will be.
41: It is. Dante Moore is down on the field, and he is not moving.
30: The AL Central race just comes down to the wire.
0: Brady swings and hits that one high in the air down the right field line towards a corner, and that one is gone. Tucked just inside the foul pole. A two-run homer, and the game is tied at three.
30: Plus, Lamar and the Ravens get set to take on Dak and the Cowboys on Sunday in Brazil.
1: Let's go do it. And one way or another, I mean, obviously, if they're going to allow the game to be played, it's good enough. And so where I'm from, I played on worse. I've been tackled on concrete. So the fact that the grass is soft, we'll take it.
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2: 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It is the last weekend of the regular season in Major League Baseball with plenty on the line and just another loaded Saturday around college football. We'll cover it all on this edition of Sports Center All Night. But let's begin in Knoxville. Number 14, Tennessee, hosting the top-ranked Texas Longhorns. Now, the Volunteers just 2-16 all-time against AP number one opponents, including 14 straight losses. Third quarter we go. Volunteers trailing 10-3 and about to receive the punt.
3: Chimento from the end zone to punt it. Spiral that turns over. Moss Fields at the 43, up the middle to 50, to the 45, to the 40, to the 35, to the 30, to the 25, to the 20, to the 50, to the 10, to the 5. There are no flags on the field. Quay Moss, touchdown, Tennessee!
2: That is Mike Keith from Learfield on the call. We now go to the fourth quarter. Longhorns in the red zone, up by a field goal.
4: Manning out of the pistol, Raleigh Brown lined up behind him on first and goal off the right hash mark at the Volunteer 4-yard line. And it's a handoff, Brown off right tackle to the goal line. Touchdown, Texas! Raleigh Brown takes it across for the score, and the Longhorns have their largest lead of the day.
2: That was Craig Wayne from Learfield, and they needed that score. In fact, there was a massive defensive performance in this game. Colin Simmons tied the program record with 5 sacks as Texas held off Tennessee 20-17. Here's Arch Manning after the game with ESPN's Holly Rowe.
5: Well, Arch is hugging a lot of guys on the other side right now, and I know this was a hard-fought win. This was dramatic down the stretch, but that long drive, you guys punch it in. You go over and you're hyping up your offensive line. How huge was that moment for you guys in this game?
6: It was fun. I thought they battled the whole time. Shout out to our defense. Colin Simmons, that's a real player right there.
5: He was terrific today. Your whole team was. But I know a lot of people think this is a special day for your family. You made your own history out on this field today. What was that like for you, Arch?
6: It's not about me. I didn't play very well. But our team played great. Defense played well. SEC row in. That's what it's all about.
5: You had some really nice words for that young quarterback, Faison Brandon, over there. What did you say to him?
6: I said keep going. He's a great player. I wish him all the best.
5: All right. Thanks so much.
6: Thank you. Appreciate it.
2: Let's hear from winning head coach Steve Sarkisian, who joined Laura Rutledge on ABC.
7: Sark, that was pretty wild there toward the end. How would you describe the final moments of this win?
6: Exactly wild. I think that's a great way to describe it. Our defense played so good today. And then just kind of a little bit of chaotic there at the end. But it's great getting an SEC road win against a top 20 team in the country. I'll never apologize for that.
7: Yeah, absolutely. And what can you say about this team? It seems like in the biggest moments, they find a way to step up when it matters most.
6: Well, we're resilient. You know, we got to play better. That's what a season's for, to continue to try to improve. But proud of these guys. You know, they battle, they compete.
7: All right, congrats.
6: Thanks, Laura.
2: Now, despite Texas Longhorns' Colin Simmons' 5-sack performance, he did have one ugly moment. An unsportsmanlike penalty. We'll let the official explain what it looked like.
8: They back out. Get home again. Brandon slammed down to the ground. Colin Simmons got him down for a second time. Watson contributed, and now a flag after the play. This may have been a taunting. Colin Simmons made the sack. The flag came out well after that.
9: Unsportsmanlike conduct. Defense, number one, is simulating using the restroom. It's a 15-yard penalty from the succeeding spot. Automatic push down.
8: Well, like Kyle Wilson's description pretty much says it all.
15: Just an absolute idiotic move by Colin Simmons doing that. It's supposed to be one of the leaders of this defense.
2: acting like he was using the restroom. Here's Simmons after the game on that celebration.
11: I also do want to say I apologize for the celebration. I was definitely in that mode, feeling myself, but you know, it happens. Charges to the game.
12: Did anybody say anything on the sidelines after the penalty, or what was the discussion?
11: Of course, but next play mentality. We don't harp on that.
13: Let's move on to the game, guys.
14: Sarkisian, say anything to you about it, though?
11: Next play mentality, move on.
2: All right, next play mentality. Let's go to next game mentality. Fourth-ranked Ole Miss walking tall after last week's win atop LSU. Rebels meeting up with 21st-ranked Florida Gators in Gainesville. The all-time series between the schools deadlocked 13-13-1. Let's break that tie. Gators up by 10 in the third quarter, but Chambliss was hunting the end zone.
17: Here's the snap. They're going to hand off, and Chambliss going to run left. Gets to the five, dives for the goal line. Is he in there? Let's see.
18: Yes, sir.
17: They have not indicated touchdown. Now they have touchdown, Ole Miss.
2: A 10-yard touchdown run by Trinidad, David Kellum from Learfield. But the Rebels within three, and that would be as close as they came.
19: Second and goal inside the one at the left hash. Power left. Ball the lone setback. Final under center. Quarterback sneak. Lunges through. Touchdown, Gators. Victory formation for the Gators. Jones takes the snap. Takes a knee. Gators win. 52-28. Down goes number four. No hottie toddy tonight. It's a great day to be a Florida Gator.
2: As Sean Kelly from Learfield, Florida, routed Mississippi 52-28 to reach 4-0 for the first time since 2019. Gators head coach John Sumrall on ABC after the win.
20: Coach, at the start of this week, you were surprised to be a 3.5-point favorite. Your team goes and does that, a 24-point victory. What makes you most proud of this performance?
21: Just their belief, buy-in. We're still not at a finished product, but the guys are giving great effort. Trying to do what we ask of them. We still didn't play our best tonight.
20: As a former linebacker, do you think you could have stopped your two running backs tonight?
21: I don't think I would have had a chance. No way. Not a chance.
20: You said to this group that you didn't have a five-year plan. You had a five-month plan. Why did you believe this team was capable of winning now?
21: No, we got a five-year plan, too. Like, we came here to win championships, but there's no reason in the world that shouldn't be the expectation for what we do at the University of Florida every year. So why wait? We got a lot of good players. A lot of guys chose to stay, and I'm not real patient. You can ask my wife.
20: This program, this fan base has waited a long time for a moment like this. What does it mean to you to be the guy to help get it to them?
21: It's got very little to do with me. We got an unbelievable staff, great support staff. Players have been so much fun to coach. I just happen to be able to be the head coach here.
20: Congratulations on a great win.
21: Thank you. Go Gators.
2: All right, the Gators off to a 4-0 start. How about Lane Kiffin and his 10th-ranked LSU Tigers playing host to number 23, Texas A&M Aggies. Between these two, the home team had won 8 straight before Texas A&M's win last season. It was the Aggies' first win in Baton Rouge since 1994. Could they do it again? Second quarter, Tigers in control early.
22: In the gun is Levitt. See, we snap it to. It is Levitt, and it's a play-action pass over the top, wide open, making the catch, Harris. He's down to the 20, to the 10, and into the end zone, touchdown. 57 yards on 4th-and-1. They drew the defense in, and they hit Harris for his second touchdown catch of the night.
2: Mark Kestisher on ESPN Radio. Kiffin and the Tigers were well on their way to victory even by the third quarter.
22: 37 seconds to play, third quarter. LSU looking to build on a 28-6 lead. First and goal at the 2. Clark's going to run it, and he's into the end zone. Touchdown, his second touchdown. Landon Clark in relief of Sam Levitt has a couple of rushing touchdowns, and LSU has blown this one open 34-6 late in the third.
2: And that would be all the scoring for the rest of it. The final 35-6. LSU wins big. Lane Kiffin spoke with ESPN's Chris Budden after the win.
20: Lane, I know the injury.
0: injuries piled up, but even on one leg, Sam Leavitt was able to move the football in the second half. What can you say about his performance today?
16: Yeah, I joked with him. Maybe it was the best thing that happened to him, so he can't run around all the time. He set one of his feet and throw. But Sam did a great job. Really a defensive story today of two field goals. Great job. That's a good SEC win against a quality team. So really good rebound from obviously kind of the devastation last week of letting go of that game we felt we could have won. So it was good to come back and get a win.
0: How were you able to get your guys to turn the page off what you called the Super Bowl to be able to have the performance that they had today?
16: Yeah, it wasn't our Super Bowl. So it was a loss for us, and we got to the next game. And I'm proud of our guys. They lost significant players coming into this game. We did that were injured. And then to lose Witt in the game, both of our number sevens to be down and guys responded and made plays was good.
2: So a big, big win for LSU. Let's send it back to Baton Rouge with our crew that had the call. Here's Mark Kestisher and Kelly Stauffer.
22: Judson, thank you very much. Kelly, we knew how big this game was. The loser was going to have an 0-2 start to its SEC season. Both teams coming off a loss. LSU coming home. And a much-needed win for Lane Kiffin after the disappointment in Oxford last week.
19: Yeah, and Kesty, the interesting thing is you talk about your second loss. Well, the sky isn't falling because you have two losses, but it's when it's happened. We're still in September, and they still have the gauntlet of the rest of the SEC schedule. So you would assume you're not going unscathed the rest of the SEC schedule that we've talked about. So that's a tough one to swallow if you're Texas A&M.
22: LSU got nicked up last week. Tre'Davious Green, outstanding receiver, went down. Couple more injuries today. Whit Weeks, their outstanding linebacker, left in a boot. Sam Leavitt was on one leg for much of the first half, relieved by Landon Clark. And so a little bit of injury the last couple of weeks that is of concern despite the win tonight.
19: Yeah, they have McNeese State next week. So you can, I think, get away with resting some of those guys. But Deshaun Spears out for the year. You have Tre'Davious Green that's out indefinitely. Whit Weeks.
22: We'll see.
19: You used a word a few minutes ago before we went off the air in the game, attrition. That's what the season is. Because remember what's happening now is you don't have the depth that you once did. Remember those Alabama-Georgia teams like 10 years ago?
22: Stacking five stars?
19: Five stars. You just roll out literally a second defensive line that are stacked with NFL players. Those days are over because those guys are all getting paid by somebody else now. So things have changed, and it's just a matter of what kind of injury you have, when it happens, and to who it happens. And right now, LSU has some problems.
22: Thought on Texas A&M, college football playoff team a year ago. Remember, they were 11-0 at one point. They've now lost four of their last six, the last two last year, first-round exit in the CFP, and now two losses in a row, 0-2 in the SEC.
19: I don't think Marcel Reed is developing into the quarterback that they need. I love the kid, but the bottom line is I just don't think he's progressing the way that you have to play this game in this conference. And if you consider what's happening, they changed coordinators, they promoted within, and both sides of the ball doesn't seem to have an identity. I think Mike Elko is a fantastic coach, but they don't have leadership that's showing up on the defensive side. And number one leader on the offensive side is your quarterback that is really struggling currently.
22: Texas A&M was ranked number 9 in the country before last week's loss. They'll fall out of the rankings as number 10 LSU beats up A&M in Baton Rouge. Final score 35-6. For Kelly Stauffer, I'm Mark Kestisher, right here on the exclusive home of the college football playoff, ESPN Radio and the ESPN app. Let's go back to Judson Richards in the studio.
2: Mark, Kelly, great job. Thank you. Hey, how about two top 20s out of the Big Ten squaring off in Ann Arbor? Number 18, Michigan, hosting number 17, Iowa. What a game this was. Hawkeyes holding a 14-13 advantage in the fourth quarter. Michigan is about to change that here.
18: Two receivers split wide right, one to the left is Andrew Marsh. Snap, back to pass is Underwood. Steps up in the pocket. Now he's looking to run. Bails out of there to the right. He's got a receiver deep. It's J.J. Buchanan inside the 20. He's got it to the 10, to the 5. And he walks into the end zone. Touchdown, Wolverines, 49 yards to J.J. Buchanan. His second touchdown of the game. And Michigan leads 19-14.
2: All right, that's Doug Karsh from Learfield. Wolverines would fail the two-point conversion attempt. So 19-14 the score. Iowa trailing, just 2 seconds left on the clock. They have the ball. Final play of the game. Gary Dolphin from Learfield with the call.
1: Iowa down 5, empty backfield. Here's the snap. Brown straight back, throws to the corner of the end zone. Caught! It's caught! Touchdown, Iowa! Touchdown! Touchdown, Iowa! The game is over. The Hawks have won it. Reese Vandersee caught the pass, backing into the end zone. He ran to the front pylon on the far sideline, and Brown delivered a beauty.
2: Hawkeyes improved to 4-0 after going 91 yards on that final drive, boosted by an unnecessary roughness penalty against Michigan on a third down at midfield. Hawkeyes beat a ranked Big Ten team on the road for the first time since 2015. Iowa quarterback Hank Brown on ESPN Radio's game night of what he saw on that final touchdown.
3: So obviously we were in empty formation and just taking my pre-snap picture of what we had. We were trying to get everybody in the end zone. And they were pressed on Reese. They had two safeties back there. And so I knew that from the pre-snap picture, Reese was my best option. The safety wasn't far enough over Reese to be able to make a play on that. Maybe he could have if we threw it over top. But as soon as I snapped the ball, I just peripheraled what that corner was doing. And he kind of bailed and was kind of soft on Reese. And so me and Reese were on the same page to be able to go back shoulder with it. And he made an incredible grab, got 2 feet in. And, you know, that just shows, Reese is somebody that I trust to make a play in the biggest moment.
2: What a throw. What a win by Iowa. A lot more college football coming up. Also, as we reach the final day of the regular season, we're getting a better idea of the wild card matchups in Major League Baseball. The details next. 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
1: 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Plenty of drama still to cover in the college football world. But first, we go to the Diamond. Best team in the National League West. The Los Angeles Dodgers in the Bay. Taking on the San Francisco Giants. Dodgers at the plate in the ninth inning. Knotted at three.
2: Kike swings. Hammers it. Deep left center. Way back and gone. And Kike Hernandez gives the Dodgers a 4-3 lead with a leadoff home run in the ninth.
1: The call on AM 570 LA Sports. Dodgers win 5-3. Dodgers approved a 99-62. They'll have a bye along with the Brewers heading in the playoffs in the National League. Here's ESPN MLB insider Buster Olney on MLB on ESPN Radio on his confidence level on the Dodgers heading into the playoffs.
3: I feel a lot better about them than I did 2 weeks ago. It feels like as we've gone down the stretch, they've gotten answers. Guys have gotten hot, guys have gotten healthy, they're coming back. They do really remind me of those late 90 Yankee teams that I covered where they could look old, those teams, and they could look tired, and they might be mediocre in the regular season. Certainly, you look back at the 99 Yankees, 2000 Yankees, there were times when they struggled, and then it was like October was the time when the light bulb came on, and that experience became a weapon and became something that was useful for them. And I think that's how other players, folks with other players with other teams view the Dodgers, that they're going to be really difficult to beat once you get to October because you're going to have to overcome all the experience they've accumulated.
1: All right, let's get to Detroit now. It was one of those moments that felt solely unique to the game of baseball. Justin Verlander making his final career start in his 21st season. Verlander allowed 2 runs, 5 hits in 5 1/3 innings, 1 walk, 6 strikeouts in his 91-pitch outing. And it was a special visitor that came to the mound for his final exit.
4: And here comes A.J. Hinch. And that'll be it for Justin Verlander. Look at this, Dan. Look who's going to get the ball from Justin Verlander and giving Daddy a big hug on the mound.
5: Oh, my goodness.
4: What a moment.
5: If that doesn't bring tears to your eyes, I don't know what will.
4: Embracing the 7-year-old daughter on the mound, Justin Verlander. A big hug from A.J. Hinch, his skipper. Truly an incredible career for Justin Verlander. Here at Comerica Park, Justin Verlander will leave the mound for the final time in his Hall of Fame career. What a scene this is at Comerica Park.
1: The call 97.1, the ticket. Amazing stuff. Tigers win, by the way, 4-3. All right, let's get to the battle in the AL Central. White Sox began the day a game back of the Tigers. White Sox hosting the Rockies in the ninth. Colorado already holding a 6-3 advantage. Hunter Goodman with 2 runners on.
6: Will swing and drive it to left, to the warning track, to the wall, leaping Antonacci, can't get it. Touch him all time. The capper, number 41, with 2 aboard. Hunter Goodman makes it 9-3 Rockies.
1: They call an 850 KOA. Sox lose 9-6. So with the White Sox loss, if the Guardians take care of business against the Royals, a division and a first-round bye is all theirs. In Kansas City we go. Guardians up 6-3 in the seventh with more to add.
7: Rocchio swings and hits it high in the air, deep to left field, down towards the corner. Going back is Collins. He looks up and it's gone. Number 14 on the year for Brian Rocchio, as he puts it just inside the foul pole down the left field line, and it's 7-3 Cleveland in the seventh.
1: The call on ESPN Radio, and Rocchio kept adding in the ninth.
7: Rocchio launches one deep to right, Caglione back, and it's out of here. Brian Rocchio homers from both sides of the plate, and it's 9-5 Cleveland in the ninth.
8: It's Cleveland's seventh division crown in the past 11 seasons with that win. Again, they win 9-5, their third in a row. But the White Sox, they are officially in as a wild card team as well. Again, the Guardians are your champions of the AL Central. Up next, a health scare for the Oregon Ducks. We'll cover it.

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1: In baseball, the Cleveland Guardians secure the AL Central for a third consecutive year. In college football, Oregon quarterback Dante Moore was carted off the field and taken off by ambulance after a late hit in a game against USC. Ducks prevail 41-27. We'll have more on Dante Moore in just a moment. Big bounce back from number 10 LSU as they stomp number 23 Texas A&M 35-6. And the best team in the country survives 14th-ranked Tennessee Vols.
2: Tennessee lines up. Shotgun snap. Back. Brandon scrambles to the right side. Wilkes heaves it downfield to the end zone. And it is tipped away. Game is over. Jelani McDonald knocks the ball out of the back of the end zone. The Longhorns survive. Texas wins the game. Final score, Texas 20, Tennessee 17.
1: That's Craig Way from Learfield on the call. Longhorns head coach Steve Sarkisian on improving to 4-0.
3: You know, we're 4-0. We're 1-0 in conference play. We got a lot of football left to play. We got to buy, and then we got to go 8 straight weeks, you know. So I think a couple things, there's going to be things that we come back as a staff that we know we want to get better at and improve upon. I do think we need to get healthy. You know, we were a little banged up coming out of the game, you know, and I think they were banged up too.

0: I think that eight guys get carted off. So I'm not sure who wrote the article today and what coach said we weren't a physical football team may want to write another article.
1: All right, so Texas wins. Let's start rolling through a lot of other great games that happened on Saturday. We have a top 15 upset to tell you about. 13th-ranked Penn State hosting unranked Wisconsin. Nittany Lions mount a 17-0 lead, but Wisconsin starts battling back.
2: On second down, he runs to the left. Swideman blocks in front at the five, and he carries a defender into the end zone. The Wisconsin Badgers, with a crowd-silencing touchdown, are on the board here in Happy Valley. 1:18 to go, second quarter, and it's Penn State 17 and Wisconsin 6. Jeremiah Cooper met Joseph at the goal line, but his arrival was a second too late.
1: The call on ESPN Radio, we move to the fourth quarter now. Can the Badgers take the lead?
2: Clock continues to run. 1:25. Joseph gets the snap. Four receivers out on routes. Looks to the near side. Throws over the middle. It's Harris wide open. Flag blown as he goes to the 30. Breaks the tackle. 20. 10. Touchdown, Wisconsin. 72 yards. And pending the penalty, the Badgers have the lead with 1:13 to go.
1: And they do hold on. Badgers' first win in Happy Valley since 2003. Wisconsin scores twice in the last 4 minutes to beat Penn State 24-20. Jacob Harris, with a game-winning touchdown reception, joined ESPN Radio's Mike Peasley.
3: Jacob Harris, you get the game-winning touchdown. What are the emotions you're feeling right now?
4: Man, at that point, that's the least I could do for my guys. I gotta stay disciplined. I'm out there false starting, jumping off sides and stuff. That's the least I could do. I'm just glad that we could come out of here with a win.
3: Walk us through that play. How did you get so wide open?
4: Well, he came. We ran a little switch release vertical. He came to try to reroute me. I threw him by. I guess he went flying, fell, and I was able to get it off the ground, stiff arm the last guy, and take it to the crib from there.
3: When you're running into the end zone, what are you thinking?
4: Thank God. Man. Like, the worst thing I could ever do is let my guys down. And so I was just glad that I was able to make it up for them.
3: Colton Joseph throws three interceptions, yet still has the moxie to come down and get you the game-winning touchdown. What does that say about your quarterback?
4: I mean, that's what we do, man. Like, we stay composed under pressure. That's what we've drilled the whole time since we've been here. We stay composed, we stay together, and we stay encouraging each other. And that's the result you get.
3: After a couple of tough years with Wisconsin, with the Badgers struggling record-wise, what can a win do like this for the program moving forward?
4: Let everybody know, man, like, the Badgers is back, man. Like, we here to play, and we not just gonna lay down. Like, we here to win, bro. Like, that's what it is. The Badgers are back, and we not laying down for nobody.
3: Congratulations.
4: Appreciate you.
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5: Thank you, Judson. An absolute stunner in State College, Pennsylvania. Number 13, Penn State goes down 24-20 against the Wisconsin Badgers. Wisconsin needed a big win. Luke Fickell, last two seasons, did not end up with a winning record. Now in year four as the head coach, they are 3-1. Penn State falls to 3-1. They get their first win at Beaver Stadium since 2003, Max Starks, and their first road win, period, in almost 2 years. It looked like they were out of it all game, and a late 72-yard touchdown proves the difference for Wisconsin.
6: Yeah, Wisconsin never gave up, and their defense just kept chopping wood. They kept playing hard and really stymieing the Penn State offense. They never really got into a rhythm. You're talking about the success that they had and how they got to 20 points. Short field, pick six. Other than that, it was tough sledding. Had two field goals in there to get them to 20, but you didn't see Rocco Beck feel comfortable the entire day. And Colton Joseph was super aggressive. Then there was a lull. He was throwing interceptions. But when it came the big time moments, he was able to ID his big guys. He found Tyrell Henry. He found Jacob Harris. He found Darion Dupree. And those guys elevated them in the last two drives. And they just kept playing. And once again, you see the result. They absolutely shocked everybody in attendance at Happy Valley.
5: In the last 3 minutes and 31 seconds, Wisconsin scored two touchdowns. It went from a 20-10 game to a 24-20 final. The fourth quarter alone, Wisconsin put up 208 yards of total offense, and Penn State just 52, including some head-scratching drives, some head-scratching play calling from Penn State, where they had the ball with the lead, chose to throw it instead of run it, and that time that they could have wound off the clock might have made a difference. We'll never know.
6: We'll never know, and the timeout management was one of those things that was very precarious, especially when you're under 2 minutes, and they tried some different things. They tried the hook and ladder. Luckily, they got a penalty, and that moved them 15 additional yards, but they didn't take the timeout there and let some time tick off the clock to where you had the last second, last play, desperation Hail Mary, and it just didn't happen. And I have to say, you have to give kudos. This Wisconsin Badger defense played absolutely man ball at the end.
5: They were tremendous against Rocco Becht and the Penn State offense. Wisconsin's first win over Penn State since 2011, when they won the Big Ten championship, went to the Rose Bowl with a certain gentleman named Russell Wilson at quarterback. I don't know if this team is going to be that good, but they're going to feel like it for the next 24 hours after getting a 24-20 upset win over number 13 Penn State here in Happy Valley. For Max Starks, I'm Mike Cousins, right here on the exclusive home of the College Football Playoff, ESPN Radio and the ESPN app. Now let's go back to Judson Richards in the studio.
1: Mike, Max, well done. Thank you. All right, how about this? Number two in the country, Georgia Bulldogs hosting unranked Oklahoma. Bulldogs ran away with this one by the second quarter, including taking advantage of three costly first half OU turnovers.
7: High formation for the Sooners. Seven-man front for Georgia. Mateer going to fake and roll left. Be a chase. He dropped the ball. It comes out of his hands. Georgia's got it on the run. It's Chris Cole at the 50, the 45, the 40. Chris Cole, 30, 25, 20, 15, 10, 5. Touchdown, Georgia.
8: Oh, who saw that coming? Nobody. How about them dogs, baby?
1: 85 yards, a fumble return for a TD. The call on the Georgia Bulldog Sports Network. Georgia dominates 41-13 to remain perfect at 4-0. Seventh-ranked Ohio State Buckeyes hosting unranked Illinois. And in this one, there would be a passing trend.
9: Carson Hinsman snaps it to Julian Sand. He throws quickly. Left corner of the end zone. Smith got it for a score. Jeremiah Smith hauls it in on a 7-yard touchdown pass as he outfought defensive back Juice Clark for the football. That one deep down the right side. Jeremiah Smith, he gathers it in at the 25 of Illinois. Wiggles his way by a defender to the 10. Goes wide to the left again. And into the end zone goes Jeremiah Smith. A 72-yard scoring pass through the air. And able to get into the end zone untouched to put Ohio State up by two scores. 13-0. And with a snap. Looking, throws quickly, right corner of the end zone, Jeremiah Smith in the air, grabs it for a score as Jeremiah Smith outfought the defender who was trying to get up there to grab the football, but it ends up in the hands of Jeremiah Smith, a trio of touchdown passes, Sand to Smith and Ohio State. Sand out of the shotgun, he's going to throw this one with pressure coming, fires deep down the right side in the end zone, Smith got it for six, Jeremiah Smith, 26-yard TD pass through the air from Julian Sand, the fourth time those two have connected for a touchdown pass through the air, and that would increase Ohio State's lead to 34-13.
1: What a montage edit by our team. That was Paul Keels from Learfield on the call. Jeremiah Smith, you may have got the point. Tied an Ohio State record, four touchdown catches, also had career highs, 12 receptions, 217 yards, seventh-ranked Buckeyes beat Illinois 42-19. All right, let's get to this. Top 20 matchup now. Number 12, USC hosting 20th-ranked Oregon Ducks. We go to the second quarter. Ducks trailing 7-3. Scary moment here.
10: Two receivers to the right. That's Moore and Stewart. Hampton alone to the left. Hill beside Dante. Back to throw. Steps up. Could run and will run all the way inside the 15. Hooks down. Whoa. That's got to be a couple of flags.
11: It will be.
10: It is. Dante Moore is down on the field and he is not moving. He got hit hard.
11: That is a quick way to get your rear end.
10: And now more
11: ejected.
10: Flags. More flags. The Oregon's team is out on the field.
11: Well, and he's celebrating. The USC player is celebrating out there.
10: Well, there are flags everywhere, and
11: Desmond Stevens, number 8, is the one who came in and delivered the hit and then got up and celebrated all over on the field.
1: Yeah, that was a scary, scary moment. Moore was carted off, also taken to a hospital. Reportedly does have movement in all of his extremities. So the game resumed. Backup quarterback Dylan Raiola, you may recognize that name from his time with Nebraska. He came in the fourth quarter, game tied at 27. He makes this throw.
10: It's a big third down.
11: Oregon's 50% on their third down conversions tonight. 5 for 10. This one a little bit longer.
10: Messiah Hampton out to the right, alone. Two receivers are left. Davis into the backfield. Four-man rush. Back to throw. Pump fake. One to go Gump. He's got him in the end zone. Touchdown, Oregon. Jumping for the ball. DeCorian Moore with the grab.
1: 29-yard touchdown reception. Raiola goes 19 for 25 for 289 yards coming in that scenario. Two touchdowns, no INTs, and Oregon wins 41-27. Oregon head coach Dan Lanning on the Dante Moore hit.
12: You know, I didn't see any of that. And if that's the way somebody else was operating, it's really disappointing. In that moment, for me, I challenged myself to focus on the moment and the things that I can control. Their team has absolutely nothing to do with what I have to do and what we have to do. So we try to have a singular focus. Our guys respect the game. I don't think you'd ever see that from our players. I don't think you'd ever see that from our coaches. Again, I don't think that's necessarily an indictment on Coach Riley, because I can't speak to what I didn't see. And I know he was quick to voice his concern for our players, so I appreciate that from him. But it's a disgusting play. You don't want to see it happen. It's disappointing that it happened. I'm praying that our player is healthy, and I'm praying that their player can learn from that situation, because it's not a moment for me to be a part of.
1: All right, let's hear from USC head coach Lincoln Riley on the Dante Moore injury and the takeaways of the game.
13: First, I want to say hope Dante's okay. Never want to see that with any opponent. No matter how competitive the game is, these are all people at the end of the day on both sides. So wish him a speedy recovery. Heavyweight battle out there, kind of like we anticipated that it would be. It's a hell of a game. Came down to a couple plays, like these two like games against with two really good teams typically come down to. And we made a few too many errors there in the end, especially when we got momentum, there in the fourth quarter, and then gave them some more opportunities, and they did a good job capitalizing on them. It's a disappointed locker room. Guys fought their hearts out, but obviously we've got to take this the right way, and that's going to be important for our locker room. We have a damn good football team in there. I know we do. Our locker room believes that. And we've got to take advantage of some of these opportunities, this opportunity to learn and grow. This is a lot of times how you get measured, especially modern-day college football.
1: All right, that was USC's Lincoln Riley as Oregon takes care of business, beats USC 41-27. Unranked Wake Forest facing number 16 Louisville. Demon Deacons on the road, holding a 30-27 lead with 22 seconds left to play. Cardinals attempting a 57-yard field goal to try to win it.
10: Be a 57-yarder. We'll see. 57-58 from the left hash mark. To tie it. Snap. Spot. Kick is blocked. Wake Forest blocks the kick and scooped up the 50-yard line. Blocked with 15 seconds to go. And Wake Forest will snap it once and upset Louisville here in Louisville, Kentucky.
1: That's Dan Cotton from Learfield. Despite being a two-score underdog, the Demon Deacons went toe-to-toe with the Cardinals to upset a ranked foe on the road for the second straight year. Wake Forest wins 30-27. Coming up next, we have a WNBA preview for a couple of playoff matchups as the first round about to get started. Also, we'll have our top sound. That's next. 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
26: Mahomes rolling left, throws Xavier Worthy. 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
0: Number five.
3: All right, Judson, on a day of upsets, the Demon Deacons get their first conference win of the season by clipping the Cardinals. Stan Cotton with from Learfield with the call.
4: Here's a play fake, dropping Lopez. Looks right, lets it fly. Wide open is Hernandez, and he's ahead by four lengths to the 10. Five, touchdown, Wake Forest. 77 yards. He got behind the secondary, and nobody was going to get to him.
0: Number four.
3: And as number 14 Tennessee looked to knock off top-ranked Texas, this Rolling Stone gathered no moss. Mike Keith from Learfield with the call.
5: Chimento from the end zone to punt it. Spiraled it, turns over. Moss Fields at the 43, up the middle to 50, to the 45, to the 40, to the 35, to the 30, to the 25, to the 20, to the 50, to the 10, to the 5. There are no flags on the field. Quay Moss, touchdown, Tennessee!
0: Number three.
3: Pop quiz, how do you get your 52nd straight win versus an AP unranked team? Well, Georgia shows you how. The call on the Georgia Bulldogs Sports Network.
6: High formation for the Sooners. Seven-man front for Georgia. Mateer gonna fake and roll left. Do you chase? He dropped the ball. It comes out of his hands. Georgia's got it on the run. It's Chris Gohl at the 50, the 45, the 40. Chris Gohl 30, 25, 20, 15, 10, 5. Touchdown, Georgia.
7: Who saw that coming? Nobody. Them dogs, baby.
0: Number two.
3: And how about an upset by the unranked? Well, Wisconsin scored twice in the last 4 minutes to make a 13th-ranked Penn State an unhappy valley. The call on ESPN Radio.
8: Clock continues to run. 125. Joseph gets the snap. Four receivers out on routes. Looks to the near side. Throws over the middle. It's Harris wide open. Flag blown as he goes to the 30. Breaks the tackle. 20. 10. Touchdown, Wisconsin. 72 yards, and pending the penalty, the Badgers have the lead with 1:13 to go.
0: Number one.
3: And in the same stadium where Michigan was given the extra second in that win, the Iowa Hawkeyes took full advantage of having one more snap with two ticks left on the clock. Gary Dauphin from Learfield with the call.
9: Iowa down five, empty backfield. Here's the snap. Brown straight back, throws to the corner of the end zone. Caught! It's caught! Touchdown, Iowa! Touchdown! Touchdown, Iowa! The game is over. The Hawks have won it. Reese Vandersee caught the pass, backing into the end zone, and Brown delivered a beauty.
1: Chris, well done. Thank you. Now let's get to this. First round of the WNBA playoffs begins today on ABC. We've got two previews for you as the ESPN radio host Q Myers and Mia O'Brien on game night. Preview Indiana Fever and the Las Vegas Aces.
10: Of the seven other teams in the playoffs, the only team that the Indiana Fever have a winning record against this year are the Las Vegas Aces.
11: Of course they do.
10: Of course, comes on the heels of the crazy five-game semifinal series a year ago. Mm-hmm. No Caitlin Clark in that one. Kelsey Mitchell had to exit with an emergency injury in overtime, or emergency medical condition, I should say. I keep forgetting the name of it exactly, but she's obviously good to go now, even though she only had 10 points in that regular season finale, and Caitlin only had two, which is why I still have questions about this rotation, even after the FIBA World Cup break, even after game 40 of the season. You don't, though, Q, because you know the threat of Caitlin Clark, Kelsey Mitchell, or Aaliyah Boston, who Stephanie White says is healthy, dropping 40, is always real every single night.
11: And my thing with the Aces is that they just haven't, to me, had that step on the neck and finish a moment. They'll get up big, look like, okay, they're going to cruise in this one. Asia's cooking, Jackie's cooking, and then all of a sudden they'll go on a lull. And teams will get back in it. And I could tell you countless times throughout the course of the year that I just shook my head like, wait, hold on, how did that happen? You can't do that against a team that averaged 96 points per game this year. they score too much at the Indiana Fever. All of a sudden, they can get away with you really quickly.
1: And one more preview for you, the Lynx versus Liberty.
10: The Lynx, of course, once again, the best team in the regular season, the second straight year that they have had at least a share of the best record in the W. It's the seventh time they have clinched at least a share of the best record in the league. Of the six previous times that they finished atop the league standings, they made it to the finals five times, Q, but how many times did they win it? We know last year, Nafisa Collier's injury in the semifinals of the WNBA playoffs ultimately spelled doom for Cheryl Reeves' squad. I'm so fascinated by what Breanna Stewart did at the World Cup and if that can carry over into the WNBA playoffs. She looked great through the four games.
11: Amazing.
10: In the weird limbo between the World Cup. She comes back. The Liberty are just as Jekyll and Hyde as they've been all year long. She's still dropping 20 plus. She's dropping double doubles. But can the Liberty find another gear? They brought in Chris DeMarco from the Warriors because they believe that that would increase their offensive production.
1: That game between the Lynx and the Liberty will tip off at 2 o'clock Eastern time. Fever versus Aces will tip off at 4 o'clock Eastern. Unfortunately, Fever guard Ty Harris will miss the rest of the season after breaking a bone in her lower left leg. That will do it for us. For our producer, Alex Uhiro, our technical director is Michael Williams. I'm Judson Richards. Don't go anywhere. Best week ever is next. 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
0: Patrick Mahomes and the undefeated Kansas City Chiefs storm into Miami, where Malik Willis and the Dolphins are waiting. 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
9: Hey, it's Gola. 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
18: I'm Ed Megan. We start with college football. The big battle in the Big Ten last night. Number 20 Oregon outlasted 12th-ranked USC 41-27. However, there was a scary moment of the game when Ducks quarterback Dante Moore, after a late hit, went down to the ground, was taken to a local hospital. Oregon head coach Dan Lanning talked about how the injury to Moore affected his team and how the Ducks responded.
19: You know, energy change whenever Dante got hurt. You had a lot of guys on the sideline that were emotional in that moment, including myself. And right now, indications are that he's going to be, you know, he's in recovery, so I don't want to speak too soon, but he is moving. He has the ability to move.
18: Moore does indeed have movement in his extremities as Oregon gets the victory. Meanwhile, number 10 LSU rolled past 23rd-ranked Texas A&M 35-6. Wisconsin was down at Happy Valley by 10 in the fourth quarter, but the Badgers rallied, upset number 13 Penn State 24-20. And this time, the last second went against Michigan. The Wolverines pulled to Iowa 20-19 as the Hawkeyes get a touchdown on the final play of the game. To baseball, there are two spots still up for grabs heading to the final day of the season. Last night, the Rays pounded the Phillies 12-1. Padres over the Diamondbacks 10-7. Arizona is a game back of Philadelphia, but owns the tiebreaker. The Phillies are in with a win today for the last wild card spot in the NL. The Padres get the top wild card spot with the victory. They'll host the Cubs in the playoffs. AL West, it was the Astros blowing out the A's. Rangers over the Twins, they're tied. Houston holds the tiebreaker. Guardians wrap up the AL Central, beating the Royals 11-5, while the White Sox lose 9-6 to the Rockies.
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26: Indeed it is. Welcome to Best Week Ever, ESPN Radio. Courtney Cronin, Peter Burns. Week 4 is in the books of college football. Week 3 on tap. Where in the world are you at, Courtney Cronin? I know you're in Florida. Philadelphia because the Bears have their game on Florida. 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
27: Florida for now because there is Bucks and there's Vikings on ESPN Radio at 4:05 Eastern today. So I'm on the call for that. I go back. I do Eagles and Bears tomorrow night.
26: Good.
27: Sans Caleb Williams. No Caleb Williams for the Bears.
26: I only say this, and this is horrible radio right off the bat, so I'll just take my lumps while I can get them. That might be the worst wallpaper color I have ever seen in a hotel room. I don't know what that is, like seafoam green. It's just jarring.
27: It's calming. It's calming.
26: Is it really?
27: Actually supposed to, you want to see the picture of the parrot right over there? That's not any better.
26: I'm all in for parrot talk here at 7 o'clock in the morning. All right, this show is always presented by Progressive Insurance. We'll start with a different color shade of green with this.
21: This is the biggest story of the week ever.
26: All right, so this was the matchup over in the Big Ten we were looking forward to, right? Dan Lanning, Lincoln Riley. Lanning had won the last two matchups between those two teams and what was going to play out over in Los Angeles. Here's the call from Jerry Allen from Learfield, IMG on it. Scary moment early.
28: Two receivers to the right. That's Moore and Stewart. Hampton alone to the left. Hill beside Dante. Back to throw. Steps up. Could run and will run all the way inside the 15. Hooks down. Whoa. That's got to be a couple of
29: flags. It will be.
28: It is. Dante Moore is down on the field and he is not moving. He got hit hard.
29: That is a quick way to get your rear end.
28: And now more
29: ejected.
28: Flags. More flags. Oregon's team is out on the field.
29: Well, and he's celebrating. The USC player is celebrating out there.
28: Well, there are flags everywhere. And
29: Desmond Stevens, number 8, is the one who came in and delivered the hit and then got up and celebrated all over on the field.
28: Yeah.
26: CeCe, that was a scary moment for Dante Moore and the Ducks there early in that second quarter.
27: It was awful, and obviously the DB that was in question there, Desmond Stevens, gets ejected for targeting, somehow allowed to stay on the sideline. I wasn't aware that that's something you could do, Lincoln Riley says after the game. Well, he's on our team. Of course he's allowed to do that. Ugly moment. I thought there was going to be a bench-clearing brawl the way that the teams were handling that. Yep. And the coaching staffs, Peter, going at each other. You don't usually see that in football.
26: Don't see it a lot. Obviously, it led to just not only just kind of a change in the mentality for the Ducks in that game, it also led to Dylan Raiola, where a lot of people remember him for being a part of the Nebraska Cornhuskers over the last couple of years. You remember the Patrick Mahomes look-alike? Well, he kind of looked like him over in that fourth quarter. Here's another call.
28: It's a big third down.
29: Oregon's 50% on their third down conversions tonight. 5 for 10. This one a little bit longer.
28: Messiah Hampton out to the right alone. Two receivers are left. Davison in the backfield. Four-man rush. Back to throw. Pump fake. One to go Gump. He's got him in the end zone. Touchdown, Oregon. Jumping for the ball. DeCorian Moore with the grab.
26: What a game for Dylan Raiola coming in. I mean, Gordy, you were talking about earlier. You thought this was a young man who was good enough. He could have played. He could start somewhere. We saw him start over in Nebraska. But for him to come out and say, hey, Dan Lanning, I'm going to be the backup over to Moore. We'll see how what plays out. And eventually I'll get the keys to the Ducks, Cadillac coming up next year. They need him right now. And he delivered in that fourth quarter.
27: He's not a normal backup quarterback. This is somebody who was a starter at a Power 4 program, and it didn't work out for a number of reasons. He was seasoned, and he was fantastic on Saturday night. They needed him. In that moment, and that was a scary moment where the momentum of the game could have gone one way or the other, and for Oregon to do what they did, pulling away late like that, him coming off the bench and throwing for over 200 yards, like, you don't normally see that in backup situations, and they got away with some pretty good news. It sounds like their quarterback's going to be okay in Dante Moore.
26: Yeah, Dante Moore was Dan Lanning did say that they had gotten reports that he was able to move his extremities. He was moved to a Los Angeles General Hospital, and so we hope that he's okay. Here is so Lanning, obviously, he went on to talk about how the team responded to the Dante Moore injury, but he also had one of the more interesting mic drops that we've seen in a long time. Here's what Dan Lanning had to say, his final comments of the presser against Lincoln Riley's Trojans.
19: 3 wins against these guys. I guess if you're interested in winning football games and you're from this area, you should go to Oregon. If you want to go to a Chris Brown concert, you should go here.
26: And then he just left. If you want to play, you want to win football games, you go over to Eugene. You go to Oregon. Play for the Ducks. You want to go to Chris Brown concert, you go to USC. Was that
27: Chris Brown's looking at himself like, he's looking at himself like, what did I do to deserve this? God, yeah, come to death row.
26: Come to death row. You know, with your producer all dancing in the videos and stuff like that. That's what it was. But for Lanning, listen, the Ducks have won their last 5 against USC. He's 3-0 against Lincoln, and now there's going to be real talk about Lincoln Riley. Okay? Again, same thing it was at Oregon. Or Oklahoma, you can score a bunch of points, but your defense leaves you. You don't have that physicality. And I don't know how that changes. Dan Lanning and that physicality showed up. And that's the reason why the Ducks were able to bounce back with that win. It was a physical game. It wasn't a pretty game. But Iowa-Michigan was wild. An 11-play, 91-yard drive that I felt, it felt like it took like an hour and 15 minutes to watch. It was like watching a molasses of just seeing the Wolverines kind of slowly dissolve. And so Iowa gets a long, a completed pass, but a Michigan player is injured on that play, CC. So what happens? Oh, they decide to put a little time on the clock, and here's what happened.
0: Iowa down 5, empty backfield. Here's the snap. Brown straight back. Throws to the corner of the end zone. Caught! It's caught! Touchdown, Iowa! Touchdown! Touchdown, Iowa! The game is over. The Hawks have won it. Reese Vandersee caught the pass, backing into the end zone. He ran to the front pylon on the far sideline, and Brown delivered a beauty.
26: How crazy is that? They were up to 98.6% chance of winning that ball game with about 11 seconds left. And the Hawkeyes and Kirk Ferentz, I thought Kirk Ferentz was crying because I think it's his last time in the Big House as a head coach of the Hawkeyes. What a career that he's had up there. But what a win for them against 18th-ranked Michigan.
27: I know I'm not the only one feeling this morning. That is the football gods delivering a heavy dose of karma for what happened in week one with the 1 second that was put back on the clock that allowed Michigan to unfairly put a win in the column against Western Michigan. I mean, this was a team that had more yards, more first downs, and more time of possession than Iowa. But Michigan never was able to close them out. It just shows you the type of football team that they are not this year. And that's a good one.
26: Yeah.
27: Iowa went in there and they handled business down until the absolute final second of that game. And it's nice to see the tables flip on Michigan the way that they did on Saturday.
26: So that was a ranked win, a top 25 matchup. We had another top 25 matchup in Neyland Stadium. And you saw this because President Trump was there. They asked the Tennessee fans to get there at like 9 a.m. and they gave half price off of alcohol and concessions if you got there early.
27: Dangerous.
26: The crowd was fired up. The only person that was dangerous was Colin Simmons in the Longhorns defense for a couple different reasons.
0: They back out and they get home again. Brandon slammed down to the ground. Colin Simmons got him down for a second time. Watson contributed and now a flag after the play. This may have been a taunting. Colin Simmons made the sack. The flag came out well after that.
1: Unsportsmanlike conduct. Defense, number one, is simulating using the restroom.
2: It's a 15-yard penalty from the succeeding spot. Automatic touchdown.
3: Well, like Kyle Wilson's description pretty much says it all.
5: Just an absolute idiotic move by Colin Simmons doing that. It's supposed to be one of the leaders of this defense.
26: It was well said by Kirk Herbstreit. I think we all felt it at that point because it was like a 3rd and 16, and they get it like 4th and 30 now after that sack. And then Colin Simmons decides to go full Elijah Moore, Ole Miss, just urinates on the field. I've never seen anything like that. Now, his mom did take to social media yesterday, and she goes, I raised that boy a whole lot better than that. But as an apology, I think you'll take his 5 sacks, which was tied a record for the Texas Longhorns. They had 10 sacks on true freshman Faison Brandon. And listen, Tennessee got a late touchdown, got the onside kick, and had an opportunity to actually win that game, and yet the Longhorns survived.
27: Which is why I feel better about the direction of Tennessee football today than I do with Texas. We haven't seen Arch take the next step. We haven't. Like, you can't walk away from that game and feel confident that Arch Manning is the front runner for the Heisman.
26: No.
27: Front runner to be taken number one overall, the top quarterback taken in the draft. If he doesn't have the last name Manning, he's another guy. And that is the game that proved it yesterday. On the other side of that, I understand that Faison Brandon threw into 4 defenders. There was only 1 receiver on that side of the field. He's a freshman. He spent 15 minutes in the medical tent yesterday and came back in and gutted that thing out. I feel a lot better today about what Josh Heupel and that program have in front of them and what they've built than I do about where Texas is going the rest of the way.
26: Remember, Heupel has had 5 different quarterbacks the last 5 years as well, too.
27: Yeah.
26: So if he's got a little time, that bodes well. I do think you're right. If the Manning name wasn't on the back of the jersey, we would be talking about Arch a little bit different. He's still a good quarterback, and the Texas Longhorns are still undefeated on the season. But they may not be the most powerful team in the SEC. It may be these guys.
3: 45-28, first and goal at the 1.5. 2-back set. The triple eye. Harpring will probably bounce out of it. He does to the left. Dippery, the fullback. Turn, hand it off to Ball. Runs left into the end zone. Touchdown, Jaden Ball. Hello, Heisman voters. Jaden Ball makes a 3rd house call today.
26: That was John Kelly from Learfield on the call, CeCe. That was by far the most dominant performance we saw of the weekend. Florida absolutely boat races the Ole Miss Rebels 52-28. John Summerall has put a level and a stamp of swagger back down to the swamp that we haven't seen really since Spurrier was down there in his visor just throwing up 50 burgers on opponents.
27: I know that people are going to look at this and say, well, how could this have been any other result after the emotional win that Ole Miss had last week over LSU? I don't think it was that. I think that you got to give Florida their credit for being prepared and for being an offensive juggernaut. The amount of yards that they've put up in these 4 wins to start a new
26: era, yeah.
27: In a new era under John Summerall. It's impressive. I do want to say, though, Trinidad Chambliss, that was uncharacteristic. The late turnover, the fumble in the 3rd quarter, 2 turnovers from him yesterday. I think he has a get-right game next week. This is not the type of quarterback play that we normally are used to seeing from him.
26: Remember, we did not see Kiwan Lacy, his star running back, in that game. So we'll see if they were able to bounce back and get a little healthier right there. But a big win for the Gators. All right, we had a showdown in Death Valley between LSU and A&M and Jeremiah Smith. My goodness, you are a bad, bad man. That coming up next, Courtney Cronin, Peter Burns, best week ever on ESPN Radio.
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0: heard the top sound of the week. Now it's time for the best of the rest.
1: The rest of us have been doing the best we can.
0: The best week ever. Staying out of the shotgun. He's going to throw this one with pressure coming. Fires deep down the right side in the end zone. Smith got it for six. Jeremiah Smith. 26-yard TD pass through the air from Julian Sand. The fourth time those two have connected for a touchdown pass through the air, and that will increase Ohio State's lead to 34-13.
2: Buck Hills from Learfield on the call. It was a vibrant thing for Jeremiah Smith. He had 123 yards in the first quarter as Ohio State defeated the Illini 42-19. 217 yards, four touchdowns, CC, and that is a grown man playing football on Saturdays there for the Buckeyes.
3: Is he the best prospect at wide receiver since Calvin Johnson? Coming out of college, I'm trying to find somebody better. Watching the highlights this morning and seeing the route running clinic he put on those poor Illinois defensive
2: backs. That poor safety.
3: One play off number zero. My heart goes out to that guy. There's nothing he could do.
2: I mean, you almost had to quit after that. He had that guy in a blender. And again, it's not his fault. Jeremiah Smith's going to be, top five pick, no doubt. I'm top three. I don't even know
3: Heisman
2: who
3: Trophy
2: be.
3: Winner?
2: Possibly, right
3: first
2: now.
3: First one since DeVonta Smith. I mean, the way that he has put together the first 4 weeks of the college football season, the career game yesterday. Mm-hmm. When you mentioned what he did in that first quarter, 12 receptions, career high. This is throughout the game. 217 receiving yards, career high. Four receiving touchdowns, career high. Like, unstoppable. Best game of his career.
2: Yeah, and even we saw, it's oddly enough that in the games that they had played against the Texas Longhorns, he didn't have monster numbers, but he had good numbers against Texas this year, but they ended up losing that game. Now, the question is what's it like coming up this week? Because they should be facing the Iowa Hawkeyes, who obviously had that walk-off win against Michigan. I think it would be kind of cool if College Game Day is there. I would love to see what Kirk Ferentz's defense is going to be able to do to Jeremiah Smith. Right now, the Buckeyes are rolling. Another game that was rolling, courtesy of ESPN Radio. It was a Saturday night in Death Valley, and all Sam Levitt.
4: In the gun is Levitt. See, we snap it to. It is Levitt, and it's a play-action pass over the top, wide open, making the catch, Harris. He's down to the 20, to the 10, and into the end zone, touchdown. 57 yards on 4th and 1. They drew the defense in, and they hit Harris for his second touchdown catch of the night.
2: That was a huge win for Charlie Weiss, Blake Baker, and, of course, Lane Kiffin, even Sam Levitt as well, too, that Sam did not look good against Ole Miss CC. And defensively, they finally found an answer for Marcel Reed, who looks absolutely lost right now.
3: Yeah.
2: I mean, this is a Mike Elko squad for A&M that starts 0-2 in conference play, and they look, I don't know who looks worse right now. Is it Texas A&M or Oklahoma? Because they got boat raced by Georgia yesterday. And I think Georgia is slept on because we just assume, okay, well, yeah, Kirby's team, they're going to be great, so we don't talk about them enough. But they are dominant right now. But the regression that I've seen right with the Aggies is downright scary, and LSU wins that game 35-6.
3: I think the bigger story is the regression of Texas A&M, and that doesn't feel like a Mike Elko coach team. That's not the team that was from 2025 that we made such a huge deal about with the college football playoff. He gets the big contract extension, and then your once vaunted secondary now looks like the weakness of your team. What happened to that defense, Peter?
2: I don't think it's just the defense. I think it's the offensive line that they lost a bunch of players, and they tried to shuffle it up, and LSU was in the backfield the whole time. Blake Baker did a great job of kind of adjusting what Marcel Reed had just torched him over the last couple of years. Remember, Lane Kiffin likely may not even be in Baton Rouge unless Marcel Reed and Mike Elko's Aggies just destroy and embarrass the Tigers last year in Tiger Stadium. Remember, they were singing the Aggie War Hymn. I mean, they had emptied out the stadium, and after that led to the firing of Brian Kelly, led to the firing of Scott Woodward, which led to, like, the Cajun Game of Thrones coup that got, you know, Lane Kiffin there. And that was monstrous because all of this talk about, hey, it was a Super Bowl for Ole Miss last week or whatnot, what was Land of the Tigers going to, how are they going to respond? Mm-hmm. And Sam Levitt was great. He looked like he had calmed down a whole heck of a lot more. not having Trey Des Green, they still found their targets. The only issue right now, Whit Weeks, the other number seven, which goes to the like kind of MVP that Trey Des Green was on offensively. He's number seven, but defensively, Whit Weeks got banged up in that game as well. Going to be kind of curious to see how LSU does. All right, Brian Jensen and John Harris from Learfield on this call. All right, Austin Romaine had already had one pick six against Sam Houston State. Texas Tech re-racked it.
5: Now motion across the backfield. Locke going to throw it. Intercepted again by Romaine, and he's going to score again. Back-to-back touchdown, Red Raiders. Wow. Well, player of the game already?
6: Yeah, I would say so.
2: All right, so Texas Tech remains undefeated. They beat Sam Houston State 49-14. You don't see too many back-to-back pick sixes in college football.
3: You were talking about the moment for the Illinois safety. Like, maybe that's just where you quit after you get put into a blender, put on skates by Jeremiah Smith. If you're the quarterback for Sam Houston, like, would you just quit right after that on back-to-back possessions?
2: Two touchdown passes. Just went to the wrong team.
3: Come on. But Austin Romaine, I mean, the stat is insane. First player in FBS in 13 years to return two interceptions for touchdowns on consecutive throws. So you're telling me 13 years ago somebody else did this and we don't even talk about it? That's pretty nuts.
2: It's like in baseball, there's like, oh my God, no one has done that. They're like, actually it's happened 15 different times. You're like, what? Well, that's how many games are in the
3: I really thought that I was going to read that stat and say it was like the first time in like 100 years that had happened on consecutive throws. But that's wild.
2: I was like, when's the
3: And they were only up 21-14 at halftime before that.
2: Kamario Taylor, Mississippi State, what a win they had against Missouri. He looks like to be the truth. Bama, five touchdowns from Keelan Russell as they destroyed South Carolina yesterday, 49-18, so a big victory for them. And how about the Utes of Utah? A perfect 4-0. Remember, they aren't going to play Texas Tech this year. They do have BYU coming up on November the 7th. So looking forward to that matchup as well. Looking forward to talking to Heather Dinich. She had one surprising team already in her college football top 12. That coming up next. Courtney Cronin and Peter Burns, best week ever on ESPN Radio.
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1: 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Just when Michigan fans thought all the drama surrounding the Wolverines football team walked out the door with former coach Sherrone Moore and his OnlyFans girlfriends, the clock operator managed to 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deserved. So on behalf of Michigan fans everywhere, I would like to apologize for the larceny that occurred recently in Ann Arbor. Double B's knows that, unlike the clock operator at Michigan Stadium, you can't make time stand still. 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Double B's, where you gas it, grab it, and go. 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
9: I'm Ed Benke. There was plenty of drama in college football on Saturday in Michigan. Number 17, Iowa got a touchdown on the final play of the game and knocked off the Wolverines 20-19. In Happy Valley, number 13, Penn State let a late 20-10 lead slip away. And the Nittany Lions fell to Wisconsin 24-20. Both teams now 3-1 on the season. The Big Ten, number 20, Oregon got past number 12, USC, 41-27. But a scary moment of the game, Ducks quarterback Dante Moore was taken to the hospital after a late hit. Reports say he does have movement in all of his extremities. Number 15, Utah is 4-0. The Utes beat Iowa State 31-17. And LSU is in bounce-back mode, rounding Texas A&M 35-6. Now to baseball. The Diamondbacks are still alive in the National League wildcard race, but the Padres will get some home cooking for the wildcard round.
10: Pitch to Manny in the air to right field. Carroll's going back towards the corner. He will look up. This one, gonna go! Three-run homer! Manny Machado the other way to the Petco porch, and the Padres are back ahead. It's 6-4.
9: That call from 97.3 The Fan as San Diego wins it 10-7. So the Padres get the fourth seed and will host the Cubs in the wild card round beginning on Tuesday. Meanwhile, Arizona now a game back of Philadelphia, but the Diamondbacks do hold the tiebreaker. The Rays pounded the Phillies 12-1. Philadelphia's lost 4 of 5, but the Phillies get in with the last NL wild card spot with a victory today. The Diamondbacks get in with a Phillies loss and a win over the Padres. AL West will come down to the wire. Astros and Rangers tied for first. Houston holds the tiebreaker.
11: Hey, it's Evan Cohen. Coming up Monday, we'll recap a jam-packed football weekend and look ahead to a big early season matchup as the Eagles head to Chicago to take on the Bears. 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
12: Clock continues to run. 1:25. Joseph gets the snap. Four receivers out on routes. Looks to the near side. Throws over the middle. It's Harris wide open. Flag blown as he goes to the 30. Breaks a tackle. 20. 10. Touchdown, Wisconsin. 72 yards. And pending the penalty, the Badgers have the lead with 1:13 to go.
13: Javonte with a little jump around. I see what you did there as the Badgers get that win against Matt Campbell's Penn State, 13th ranked Penn State. Nittany Lions, that call courtesy of ESPN Radio.

0: Courtney Cronin, Peter Burns, joined by our favorite, always well-caffeinated, Heather Dinich. And Heather, what was a crazier ending? Was it that one, Wisconsin, for the first lead of the game against Penn State? Was it Iowa over Michigan on the last second, karma second, or anything else? What do you got?
1: I'm going to go with Iowa, Michigan because of the karma. And I don't know if you guys heard the Iowa student radio's broadcast of that call. It was so great. If you haven't listened to it, but that's what it was all about at the end, was the karma.
0: We're gonna play that, actually. We're saving it for the next segment. So just hang tight. That is a perfect way. And of course, after you got 19 different SportsCenter hits with us, you'll have to, still hang out and actually listen to it. But what did you learn from any of those teams right there in the Big Ten?
1: Oh, I think Indiana still has some questions for the defending national champs, struggling at home against Northwestern and then being banged up with injuries. Everybody wants to say going into this season, oh, they're defending national champs, they should be number one. But it just doesn't work like that in the selection committee meeting room. And we'll see what happens down the stretch with them. But there are just more questions, I think, than answers for them right now. And quite frankly, you could argue that Florida should be above the defending national champs based on what we saw last night.
2: Ooh. Not a lot of questions about that Florida team the way there are some others. What did you learn about what John Sumrall has put together here in these first 4 weeks of the season, but particularly what they did against a top 10 team in Ole Miss at home?
1: Well, it looks like he has a college football playoff team. I mean, truly, really legitimate. They looked good. They passed the eye test. They passed the resume test. They are one of the most balanced offenses of the teams that I have currently ranked in my top 12. And they have a Heisman contender in Jaden Ball. I mean, he was outstanding. And so when you put all of those things together, you've got the total package in John Sumrall's season. Now, we're through 1 month. We're through September, right? There's a lot of season left. But when you look ahead at their schedule, ESPN's FPI projects they will lose 2 games to Texas and Georgia. And that's possible. But even if they do, this head-to-head win over Ole Miss is going to keep them in the conversation. And it's really interesting that pecking order there of those 3 SEC teams, where you have Ole Miss beating LSU and Florida beating Ole Miss, and that's what I used to separate the 3 of them last night was the head-to-head results. So I've got Florida over Ole Miss, Ole Miss over LSU.
0: Heather Dinich joining us right now. You talk about the Florida Gators are at Missouri, who just suffered their first loss of the season against a Mississippi State team led by Kamario Taylor, who's incredible. Then they're home against South Carolina. Things are not well in Columbia right now. And then at Texas. It feels like that October the 17th game in Austin is such a huge game for John Sumrall and a team that can kind of look like Indiana, where all of a sudden, hey, first year, you're able to flip the switch, kind of like how Kurt Cignetti had done it so far. How about Kamario Taylor and Mississippi State? I mean, I know they're playing Alabama coming up next week. They'll play them over in Davis-Wade Stadium in Starkville. How much of a believer are you a Jeff Lebby squad this year?
1: Oh, I mean, everyone should be believing it right now. I think that what we saw this weekend proves the previous weekend wasn't a fluke, right? There's some consistency there. And I think that by winning these games, you see the bottom of the SEC improving, which helps answer some of the questions going into this season about the Big Ten winning, 3 straight national titles, which conference is better. And when you have a program like Mississippi State bringing up the quality of play and winning these types of games, I think it makes a statement about the depth in the SEC.
2: Heather, who did you learn more about yesterday? Oregon and what they did in the wake of Dante Moore's injury, being able to pull off that win on the road at USC, or what BYU did against Arizona?
1: I think Oregon against USC was very revealing because with the loss to Oklahoma State earlier, I think a lot of people wrote the Ducks off. But to be able to come back at USC with your backup quarterback, albeit a very experienced and talented one in Raiola, especially after the way the Dante Moore injury happened, very controversial, very scary, right? Very emotional. To be able to do that after your leader gets carted off the field in an ambulance spoke volumes about what that program has, but it also revealed continued weaknesses with a Lincoln Riley defense. We saw that at Rutgers. Yeah, go ahead.
0: No. I was going to jump in and say that's what's been, I mean, basically affecting Lincoln Riley teams from the time that he was in Norman, Oklahoma, right, Heather, until now that he's back in Los Angeles.
1: Right. And what we've learned from his time with the Sooners was that you can absolutely have a playoff team with one of the best offenses in the country. And I think it's super fun to watch Jaden Mayava and that offense. But if you don't have a defense, you're not going to win the types of games we saw last night, and you're certainly not going to make a deep run in the college football playoff.
0: Which team are we not talking about enough? And I think they're very similar. Georgia or Miami?
1: They are very similar. It's so tricky up top, and I would throw Ohio State in that mix too, you know, and you just hear college football fans and members of the media, they didn't play anybody, and I understand that, and there's a very tricky balance between looking at what they're doing consistently and consistently dominating and against the opponents that they're facing, right? Oklahoma has problems. Beating Oklahoma for Georgia is not a statement win. It's just not, based on how they've struggled. And I saw them live a couple of weeks ago against Michigan. John Mateer is having major problems leading that offense. And so there are questions about that. But at the same time, when you look at Darian Mensah at Miami, the talent that's around him, and you look at what Gunnar Stockton at Georgia is doing, and the talent around him, and that defense, you can't ignore the consistency and what you're seeing on film. So you do have to reward that, and I think the committee members would if they were meeting today, because we have seen that in the past. We saw it with Indiana last year. You know, you can question the resume, but at some point, you have to give a team credit for winning the way that they are consistently and not playing down to your opponent.
2: Shouldn't we be saying the same thing about Notre Dame this morning? I understand it was Purdue, but 35-0 at halftime, three Big Ten wins already on the season, and in pretty dominant double-digit fashion. Is that a team that has that same case to be made about, well, their resume says this, but the way that they're playing, the way that they're winning these games says something else?
1: Absolutely. And I'll be honest with the two of you. What I do on Saturday nights is these games they're playing, I pull up our True Media Statistics website and I will pin these teams and compare them side by side statistically to see, okay, what are some differentiating factors that help separate these teams? And Miami and Notre Dame are very close. One of the things that I've noticed with Miami that the statistics reflect is a better ability to make explosive plays. So there's things like that. Then you like look at turnovers and penalties, not necessarily with those two teams, but those are some of the stats that I rely on and look at to help separate some of these teams. I mean, Texas has major issues, and they're my number one team in the projection tonight, you know? So you have a team like Texas that has a better resume, but seems to have more flaws than all of these other teams, you know, that we're talking about. So that's the delicate balance between resume and eye test.
0: So, Heather, there was news that came out this week that you had reported and went kind of viral, talking about how the College Football Playoff Committee had said, all right, they're adding a little bit of a different element this year about, like, how they're going to look into the selection committee, right? As far as the strength of conference, give me what the real genesis of that was.
1: Sure. So this is something that is new. Now, they always have looked at the strength of opponents in their league, but this is, the purpose of this is twofold. One, in the post-conference expansion era, with conferences that have 16 to 18 teams, you have uneven scheduling within those conferences. So when someone says, oh, the SEC schedule is so tough, well, maybe not if you're not playing Georgia, Alabama, and Texas on your schedule. Maybe it's not as hard as what Ohio State has to do. I don't know the answer to that. Let's put it on paper and look at it. Oh, the Big Ten schedule is so hard. Well, maybe if you're not Penn State and you don't have to play Oregon, Ohio State, or Indiana, right? So what is the true value of how hard those league schedules are within their own conferences? And so every team in the Big Ten or SEC gets a schedule strength. And then each conference, based on the average of those team schedules, gets a score. So there is a visual metric to say, okay, the SEC's conference schedule is more difficult than the Big Ten's, or vice versa. And the American is the toughest group of six conference. And you can't do this and use it, though, guys, until late November, because it is based on conference schedules. And a lot of these teams don't get into the heart of conference play until late November.
0: I'm still a firm believer that if you really wanted the College Football Playoff Selection Committee, and I'll do the new mock selection here in a couple of weeks, I'll be up in Dallas to do it, that they should do it, not, I'm all joking aside, not pay-per-view, but literally have showcase people how this works, right? Like, people want transparency, because you say they get assigned a number. Well, people want to know what that number is and how do you come up with that number. And I think that's the one thing that people look at and go, oh, it's this and that, and everybody's scripted because they want certain teams. I just want transparency. I think that's the tough thing right now, that myself, you, Courtney, and probably even you, Heather, want to know from the College Football Playoff Selection Committee.
1: Oh, absolutely. And I have been asking, listen, I've been covering this event since its inception. It's been 12 years, 13 years. And every year I say, you guys have to pull back the curtain, because people don't trust what they can't see. But I do understand the protection within the room of allowing selection committee members to talk about all of these teams privately, with an ability to speak freely about their analysis of them. I understand that. And you'll understand that as you go through the mock selection process in the room. But the more you can show people, the more they trust the system. And I do have, and you'll get this too when you go there, I have binders. They have team sheets with every statistic. They're not hiding any statistics. I mean, I'm happy to screenshot it and put it out there. But when they add new ones, to be able to talk about it and explain it is important. And I think they will.
0: Yeah, and hopefully they do. And that's one more reason why, and I'll bang the table when I get down there, up there to Dallas, is to say, the reason why no one is going to talk about that out and free is because you don't want somebody that's a Big 12 athletic director ripping the Big 12, right? It's a bad look. So it's just another reason why there should not be ever a sitting athletic director on the College Football Playoff Selection Committee. There's an inherent bias one way or another. Either you're going to get damned if you do against your teams or your conference, or you're going to be, you know, looked at as, hey, you went for your teams, and that's why it's a bad product. So transparency would be great for all of us. And you're always transparent with us. Thank you, Heather. We appreciate the time.
1: Thanks, guys. Go Steelers.
0: We knew we were going to get the Go Steelers at the end of it. Right, CC? I mean, I think that's the one thing that college football fans want is just, let me know how the sausage is made. Like get us. I know it's messy. I never want to go ever back into the kitchen of a fast food restaurant, unless it's Chick-fil-A. I've done that before, and it's actually immaculate. But like, just give me the food. But this time is, I really kind of want to know how these numbers come up. Like, what? Like, how do you view the SEC versus the ACC versus the Big Ten versus the Big 12 versus Group of Six teams right now?
2: And. It's not to, like, disparage Hunter Yurcheck. Like, you know how he'll come on with Reese Davis, you know, once they start putting out the new polls, like, it starts, like, in a couple of weeks, and it'll be every Tuesday they come out, they do that. I have no issue with that, but I don't feel like there's the transparency that it actually shows you. Here's how the people in this room decide the teams that are going to be playing in the CFP. College basketball, in a lot of ways, has gotten better at that when they're laying out the entire field for the men's and women's NCAA tournament in Division One. But college football has a long way to go because we have these questions about how is this team's strength of schedule determined to be better than this team? How about a team like Notre Dame? How do you factor them in when they quote-unquote haven't played anybody, but they still have these wins and they're doing it in such dominant fashion? Give me the why behind it, because it just doesn't feel like there's ever a uniform process of how these teams get chosen.
0: When I had reposted Heather's story, I said it was crazy that Oklahoma had, what, 7 or 8 different ranked opponents and Miami had one left the rest of the year. That wasn't a dunk on Miami. I think Miami is a college football national championship team. Darian Mensah may win the Heisman. Malachi Toney might be the most explosive football players that I've seen since Reggie Bush. It's not Miami's fault that the rest of the ACC isn't pulling their weight. But then you start looking at it and going, all right, does a 11-1 team in the ACC, is that equal to a 10-2 team in the Big 12 or in the Big 10? I don't know. We'd like to know those questions going forward. All right, special moment for a Tigers legend and a student radio call you don't want to miss next on ESPN Radio.
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4: Kessler operates from the pistol with two wide outs each side. Now Edwards will come in tight to the left. Snap to Russell, looking. Plenty of time. Clean pocket all day. Looking. Firing down the seam. Has a man. Williams makes the catch. Guys chase him. They won't get him, or will they? No! And Bama adds to its lead.
0: Death taxes in Alabama. We used to say that a lot during the Nick Saban days. But Kalen DeBoer have the Tide rolling as we saw five touchdowns from Keelan Russell, the freshman, yesterday. Last two games from him when facing a standard pass rush, right? Not a blitz or anything. 35 of 35. Incredible for that young man. They've scored 45 plus in four straight games. They waxed South Carolina yesterday 49-18. 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
13: We're in a new studio. I got to find where the mic button is here. Okay.
0: You hit the on button.
13: It's on, right? Testing.
2: Green, right? Yep, you got it.
13: All right. Well, we talked about the awesome last-second win by Iowa over Michigan yesterday, but I want you to hear the student call from Iowa, courtesy of KRUI Sports. Give it a listen.
14: This is it, Hank Brown. A defining Iowa moment. Waits in the wings. Can he snatch it? Empty in the backfield. Hits his back foot. Throws to the end zone. Back shoulder. Is he caught? Oh, my God. Oh, my God. He caught it. Oh, my God. He caught it. Yes. Western Michigan and the college football world. Iowa has your back.
0: Did he go Western Michigan and the college football world? Iowa has your back? That's amazing. Oh,
2: shout out to Ryan Paris, who was on the call for KRUI Sports Student Radio, like support student media. I am a byproduct of it at Indiana University, what Iowa's doing to be able to send students on the road to call these games.
0: No doubt.
2: These are incredible moments. These are moments that you never forget as a student, whether you make it in this field or not. But to have this perspective, that sounded a lot different, a lot more excited than even the Iowa call that we played you from their own radio network.
0: Because it's the true passion, right? And that's what I love. I mean, again, there's professional broadcasters. They're amazing. I mean, we're lucky enough to work with those. And so you call it from a neutral side. But college football is about passion. Mikey, try to find me Ryan Paris before the end of the show. All right, we got to try to get Ryan some love here, because what a call that was. So if you know Ryan Paris from KRUI Sports, you hit us up over at Peter Burns ESPN or Courtney R. Cronin. All right, it wasn't the only good moment here, Mikey, that we had this weekend.
13: Yeah, we don't have time to play this, but Tigers legend Justin Verlander played probably his final game in Comerica Park. And to take him off the field, his 7-year-old daughter came out to relieve him from the mound. I mean, how cool would that be?
2: It was
0: awesome.
2: Did
0: she, like, ask for the ball? Did she, like, all right, come on, hit the shower, buddy?
2: Well, she walked out, and then his wife, Kate Upton, walked out, and he was sobbing. And this is somebody who pitches angry. That's what he's done throughout his entire career. He's talked about it. It's why he has two Cy Youngs, an MVP, and three no-hitters. But, man, that was a tearjerker yesterday.
0: You just see him kind of, like, kind of crying and like shaking on the mound, and his daughter comes out. What a cool moment that was. Remember, it's the last day of the regular season for Major League Baseball. We'll talk about that and also a huge Saturday in college sports. That coming up next year, best week ever.
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26: I'm Ed Bankin. We start with college football. There was a huge matchup in the Big Ten last night with number 20 Oregon getting past 12th-ranked USC 41-27. However, there was also a scary moment of the game when Ducks quarterback Dante Moore was taken to a local hospital after a late hit. Reports say Moore does have all movement in all of his extremities. LSU, meanwhile, was in bounce-back mode and picked up an easy win over Texas A&M.
27: Second and 7, late half, lofted pass, end zone, and it's caught! Touchdown, Jackson Harris! He was blanketed in the end zone by Julio Humphrey. He turned, and he was still able to make the catch 16 yards from Sam Levitt.
26: And as Mark Kestisher on ESPN Radio, as the Tigers win it 35-6. A couple of late touchdowns and comebacks. One of the final second where number 17 Iowa beat number 18 Michigan 20-19 on a last-second touchdown pass. And down by 10 in the final 5 minutes, Wisconsin comes back to beat Penn State 24-20. Now to baseball, where there are still two playoff spots up for grabs heading into today's final day of the regular season. Last night, the Rays pounded the Phillies 12-1, while the Padres beat the Diamondbacks 10-7. Arizona is a game back of Philadelphia, but owns the tiebreaker. The Phillies are in with a win today, and with the Padres' win, they clinch home field for their wild card matchup against the Cubs. In the AL West, the Astros pound the A's 13-2, while the Rangers down the Twins 6-2. Those two teams remain tied for first at 80-81. The Astros hold the tiebreaker. Meanwhile, the Guardians are AL Central champions. Cleveland defeated Kansas City 11-5 to clinch the division.
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0: Hour number two of Best Week Ever on ESPN Radio. She's Courtney Cronin. I am Peter Burns. Week four in the books for college football. Week three just a couple of hours away in the National Football League. And final day of Major League Baseball regular season to get ready for little postseason battles. But how about top 25 teams preseason-wise? Only 10 of those teams, Courtney, are still undefeated. We saw some of them go down in chaotic fashion, so let's get into it right now with this.
3: This is the biggest story of the week ever.
0: Jerry Allen from Learfield on the call. It was the Ducks in La La Land, and scary moment in this one early in the second quarter.
9: Two receivers to the right. That's Moore and Stewart. Hampton alone to the left. Hill beside Dante. Back to throw. Steps up. Could run and will run all the way inside the 15. Hooks down. Whoa. That's got to be a couple of
10: flags.
9: It
10: will be.
9: It is. Dante Moore is down on the field and he is not moving. He got hit hard.
10: That is a quick way to get your rear end.
9: And now more
10: ejected.
9: Flags. More flags. The Oregon's team is out on the field.
10: Well, and he's celebrating. The USC player is celebrating out there.
9: Well, there are flags everywhere, and
10: Desmond Stevens, number 8, is the one who came in and delivered the hit and then got up and celebrated all over on the field.
2: That was the right call.
0: Yep.
2: Targeting. He was thrown out after that. Somehow he was still on the sideline, so I'm not entirely sure how the rules apply to USC, or maybe they don't, but the Big Ten, Peter, has a code of conduct rule. And I am curious, are they going to try to enforce it here? Because after this play, you saw him high-fiving his teammates on the sideline, celebrating. You know, the taunting element here, the laughing, the high fives after headhunting in that moment. I wonder if this is going to be the only game, next game's the only game that we won't see him for in that first half because of the targeting rule. There should be some additional punishment here because it looked ugly.
0: It was ugly. He got ejected from the game. And Dan Lanning afterwards called it just basically horrendous. I'm paraphrasing here, but he also talked about how it was disgusting. And it was, especially if you see him kind of celebrating afterwards. Listen. The feet first slide, it's a bang bang play. Yes, is it worthy of an ejection? Absolutely. Is it worthy of a more game suspension than that? I'm not going to go that far right now. Now, Dan Lanning did come out and say that Dante Moore, his extremities, he could feel them. He went over to the hospital, so hopefully that young man is okay. And then really back to the game, this was back and forth game until the fourth quarter, and it was the backup quarterback, the former Nebraska Cornhuskers QB1, Dylan Raiola, making it happen.
9: It's a big third down.
10: Oregon's 50% on their third down conversions tonight. 5 for 10. This one a little bit longer.
9: Messiah Hampton out to the right alone. Two receivers are left. Davison in the backfield. Four-man rush. Back to throw. Pump fake. One to go. Gump. He's got him in the end zone. Touchdown, Oregon. Jumping for the ball. DeCorian Moore with a grab.
0: That call courtesy of Jerry Allen. Dylan Raiola was great as a backup quarterback. You kind of wonder, you know, remember he was ballyhooed about where he was going to go, decides to go up to Lincoln, Nebraska. It just doesn't quite work out, but they needed him. And a credit to Dan Lanning for recognizing, hey, young man, come here. Dante Moore's going to play one more year. We're going to give you the keys to this program, because that was a huge win, really, that the Ducks had to have, I guess, an undefeated Trojan squad.
2: You don't normally see this with quarterbacks of his pedigree. Once it doesn't work out at one school, you usually jump into the portal and go somewhere to start right away. He knew that he was not going to get any meaningful snaps, maybe some mop-up duty, barring unforeseen circumstances to Dante Moore, because we knew Dante Moore was going to come back. He did not want to play for the Jets, understandably so, and he was going to be at Oregon this year. But to watch how Dylan Raiola clearly stayed ready, and Dan Lanning talked about this after the game, that he'd come up to him during the week and be like, Coach, I heard this in a press conference. Coach, I saw this look that might be an interesting thing to keep in mind for this week. In a critical game like this, to lead a handful of touchdown drives, to leave nothing in doubt on the road against a rival, but coming off of the win that they had last week and trying to prove at 3-1 that they are worthy of a CFP spot, he did everything that he was asked to do and then some.
0: Yeah, and you could argue the reason why he went there is because probably Dan Lanning sold him the bill of goods and says, listen, we're going to be up in so many games so early, you're going to get a lot of reps in mop-up duty, and then we're going to hand the keys over to you. What's interesting is Dan Lanning, in his post-game press conference, taking a little bit of a shot at Lincoln Riley.
4: 3 wins against these guys. I guess if you're interested in winning football games and you're from this area, you should go to Oregon. If you want to go to a Chris Brown concert, you should go here.
0: Yeah. With full
2: Mike
0: Chris
2: Green
0: Brown.
2: Double bang.
0: That remind, again, I said earlier in the show, it reminds me of what was the Source Hip Hop Awards way back in the day where Suge Knight comes up and like accepts an award and he goes, come to Death Row. If you don't want your producers all dancing in the video. I mean, that was the Death Row Suge Knight take in Los Angeles for Dan Lanning.
2: And it wasn't just Oregon taking shots at the team that they just beat, whether it was Dan Lanning or if you go on their social media, like they are just having a ball this morning, getting to walk all over USC. It's USC's own players doing it. It's yeah. former players. Sean Salisbury, proud USC Trojan, tweeted this last night. USC football is more reputation than substance and has been for a minute. This has been the same narrative year after year. You become what you tolerate. You think finesse, you become finesse. There was a time when you played USC and it was a damn fist fight and opposing teams knew it would hurt. Now it's a pillow fight and opposing teams know it as well. He's not wrong. They had all of their legends out there yesterday. Marcus Allen, Carson Palmer, Willie McGinnis.
0: The crowd actually showed up. I thought the crowd had done a pretty decent job of showing up.
2: For the most part.
0: We've been ripping them over at USC. And in essence, that's what it is. Like, hey, if you want to go to these other concerts, there's so much else to do in Los Angeles. But you're right, CC. Everybody was talking about the lack. And that's been the DNA or the big knock against Lincoln Riley for the longest time. Has it not been?
2: No, there's no substance to these teams. That these teams can put up points, but where's the defense? This is the same story that followed him from Oklahoma to USC. And after a loss like this last night, a loss that they could not tolerate with their resume, and really for him, it makes me wonder, how much more do you need to see to know that he's probably not the coach you're going to have there long term? If you want to get over that proverbial hump,
0: you know what
2: and
0: it
2: not
0: is?
2: Not just be a team that wins like 8 or 9 games at best and get back to the storied USC days. You're probably thinking of a switch after this season.
0: Yeah, if you can find $70 million. You know what an athletic department that's not going to be able to find $70 million?
2: Probably
0: hardly
2: not USC's.
0: Hardly any of them in college football right now. And so you're almost kind of stuck with it. You're almost in football purgatory right now with Lincoln Riley. All right, Gary Dolphin and Learfield on the call. Do you believe in karma?
11: Iowa down 5, empty backfield. Here's the snap. Brown straight back. Throws to the corner of the end zone. Caught! It's caught! Touchdown, Iowa! Touchdown! Touchdown, Iowa! The game is over. The Hawks have won it. Reese Vandersee caught the pass, backing into the end zone. He ran to the front pylon on the far sideline, and Brown delivered a beauty.
0: CC, this game was effectively over as Iowa had a long pass. It was like 29 yards that Hank Brown completed. But the only reason why the clock had stopped is because there was a Michigan defensive lineman that ends up being injured. So they put basically a second on the clock. You get one play left. And sure enough, kind of shades of Western Michigan, Iowa, and Kirk Ferentz. What a win for him. And you can tell he was emotional afterwards. I think he knows that's the last time he'll coach in the Big House. A monstrous win for the Hawkeyes.
2: I was about to say, where have I seen this before? Time gets put back on the clock in Ann Arbor. Michigan has a chance to walk away a winner. Well, this is the football gods giving us a little heavy dose of karma based on what happened with Western Michigan and Michigan in week one. I loved it. You were supposed to hammer the under on this because this game was a slog, but Michigan outgains Iowa in yards, first downs, time of possession, and you still couldn't put them away?
0: Yeah,
2: you deserve this.
0: They seem to be a sports car right now with Bryce Underwood that just can't find the right gear. So a big win for the Hawkeyes, which may be hosting College Game Day next week as they will be hosting the Ohio State Buckeyes. Looking forward to that matchup. It was a matchup of the two UTs, Texas and Tennessee, courtesy of ABC. Oh, Colin Simmons said, what?
12: They back out, and they get home again. Brandon slammed down to the ground. Colin Simmons got him down for a second time. Watson contributed, and now a flag after the play. This may have been a taunting. Colin Simmons made the sack. The flag came out well after that.
13: Unsportsmanlike conduct. Defense, number one, is simulating using the restroom. It's a 15-yard penalty from the succeeding spot. Automatic touchdown.
12: Well, like Kyle Wilson's description pretty much says it all.
0: Simulating using the restroom. That's what Colin Simmons did, along with five sacks, which set the record for the most amount, or tie the record, I should say, for the Longhorns. They had 10 sacks on the day against Faison Brandon. What was your biggest takeaway of that game?
2: That Tennessee's going in the right direction, and I know that Texas...
0: Did you just go moral victory? I think you kind of went moral victory.
2: I didn't.
0: It's a little moral victory-ish.
2: It's not moral victory because I'm not... I look at this Texas team, and yes, they've got a great defense. Did you learn much about Arch Manning yesterday? Because I sure didn't. I walked away from that game being like, he was fine.
0: And that's what I've learned.
2: And it took a failed Hail Mary attempt from a freshman quarterback who's 18 years old, who left the game for 15 minutes because he was injured, comes back in, leads a late drive. They end up getting the onside kick. And, you know, it's a freshman moment. He threw it to one receiver who was, quadruple covered.
0: Well, it was chaos.
2: And you're going to learn from that moment. But I am much happier as a if I was a Tennessee fan today, knowing that I have a quarterback after the revolving door since Nico Iamaliava left a couple years ago, in the direction that they're headed in, then I'd feel about Texas and my quarterback situation.
0: I thought Texas was a survive and advance in a very hostile environment yesterday, and I think it does bode well for Faison Brandon if he can continue to grow a little bit. And Arch is what Arch is going to be, which is a good quarterback. I don't think he's going to be great. I don't think he's going to set the world on fire. He is a good quarterback, and Texas is learning how to slog out a couple of wins. This was a slugfest, but only really kind of one-sided, courtesy of Sean Kelly from Learfield on the call.
14: 45-28, first and goal at the 1.5. Two-back set. The triple eye. Harper will probably bounce out of it. He does to the left. Dipri, the fullback. Turn. Handed off to Ball. Runs left. Into the end zone. Touchdown, Jaden Ball. Hello, Heisman voters. Jaden Ball makes a third house call today.
0: I still don't know how this wasn't the biggest story of the week. In fact, if we do it, re-rack it for another one, it has to be. Because what John Summerall has done is nothing short of fantastic. He brought a swagger back down to the Swamp. Buster Faulkner has been in his bag as the offensive coordinator. Aaron Filo is great. The 1-2 punch with Duke Clark and then now Jaden Ball is incredible. And you can see it. It wasn't just, I want to beat you. I want to absolutely shove you in the locker. And that's what they did to Trinidad Chambliss and Ole Miss, coming off their quote-unquote Super Bowl victory last week against LSU.
2: 52 points are the most by either team in this series history. Check this out. Florida tied for the most points ever against a top AP top five opponent, and they've done this before. Another team has done this before. Number one Florida State, 52-20 in 1997 in the Sugar Bowl. So that was effectively the game that catapulted them to win their first national championship.
0: Maybe
2: it happens again.
0: It is a different maker. And we had Heather Denich on earlier today talking about, hey, you know what? That's a college football playoff team, the Florida Gators. John Summerall going
2: best team in the SEC.
0: Going full Signetti. I think they might be behind the Georgia Bulldogs. All right, we'll talk about that. They got the Cowboys in Brazil, but there's field issues. We'll discuss that coming up next year. ESPN Radio.
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0: 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Courtney Cronin, Peter Burns, best week ever. Continues to roll on. We're talking about Oregon get the beatdown of USC. I mean, that game was tied late in the or midway through the fourth quarter and landing. You could tell that they were fired up. Dylan Raiola answered the bell. How about LSU and what they were able to do, answering the bell against Texas A&M yesterday? I mean, listen, the amount of text and tweets that I got from LSU fans ripping me because I had picked A&M, you're welcome. I did that for you. It was a reverse karma jinx that because Marcel Reed had owned LSU over the last couple of weeks. I thought Sam Levitt was great yesterday. I thought the Tiger Stadium fans were amazing. Blake Baker did a great job with his defense. It made me believe that LSU is still going to be a borderline college football playoff squad. Your team, I believe, is in, CC. I still think Indiana is that good. Although, I mean, listen, I hate Friday night
1: Friday,
0: games.
1: I'm not going to lie.
0: I hate Friday night games.
1: Those Friday night Big Ten games are something to get used to, how late brutal they start. But, man, honestly, hats off to Northwestern for how well-coached of a team they are and how they kept that a fight. I was uninspired by Indiana's performance. 21-point spread on that in that game. Josh Hoover looks okay, but, man, I'm more impressed with what David Braun and his squad brought to the table than I was with my alma mater.
0: We're going to get to those in just a little bit as well. You can hit us up. 888-SAY-ESPN is the phone number if you want to weigh in. Right now it's time for the biggest sound of the week ever.
2: Big Magic Johnson, what has he done?
3: 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I want people that want to win.
4: Not a game, not a game, not a game. We talking about
5: playoffs.
6: I'm a man. I'm
7: who we thought they were. That's why we took the damn field.
8: Biggest sound from the week ever.
0: I mean, how we all thought what was going to happen, the Falcons beating the Packers earlier this week. Chris Canty, co-host of Unsportsmanlike, had this to say about the Packers booing their own players in Lambeau?
9: At some point, professional pride has to kick in because they was making y'all love it last night. At your home opener, you got booed. The Cheeseheads came in booing. The Falcons, the Boo Birds turned around on the Green Bay Packers. I don't know that I've ever seen that. And being around the National Football League for over two decades, I don't know that I've ever seen the Green Bay Packers fans boo their team in their season's home opener.
0: That is interesting, CeCe, because we've seen it happen with teams that have been in the doldrums or, you know, hey, they want to fire a coach. But the fact that it happened in Lambeau and the fact that it was the fact that, I mean, against the Atlanta Falcons, and it wasn't just a close game, it was a beatdown coming up on Thursday.
1: They deserve that. The state of the NFC North is in a weird spot right now. You've got the Packers barely eking out a win in overtime against the Jets last week. The Vikings are at the top of the division. The Lions are in free fall, and the Bears don't have Caleb Williams now for 3 to 4 weeks. That's the timeline that Adam Schefter and Ian Rappaport reported this morning. But the Packers look terrible. They look like a bad football team. And the way that their own players responded to the booing, Tucker Kraft saying it's not going to help us win. Well, why don't you put out a better product then? Why doesn't Jordan Love, every time he throws a bad pass, it always looks like somebody else threw it, that it wasn't him. This offense is in disarray. The defense has zero identity whatsoever. Same issue that they had last year after they lost Micah Parsons. They got a new defensive coordinator at that, too. So this is an ugly start for a team that was not supposed to be here this early in the season.
0: A team that probably doesn't want necessarily, they want to be here, and by here, I mean the United States. It's the Dallas Cowboys. They're up in Brazil today, and Dak Prescott was trying to fit in with the local media.
10: Pick up any Portuguese at all, though, a couple words here since you've been down here?
11: Parchui. That's the only one. Am I saying it right? Parchui? No? Damn, I'm not saying it right. Hey, you could try. I'm not embarrassed to try. Something like that. It means here we go. How do we say here we go in Portuguese? Vamos. Parchu. Or part two. See, I'm close. I just added it. Yeah. Part two. Yeah, here we go. Part two.
0: All right, so Dak having a little fun there with the media, but what's not fun is I saw some of the field conditions, CC. It looks to be a little sketch down there, does it not?
1: The NFL does this every year.
0: Every year.
1: There was the Brazil game a couple of years ago when the Philadelphia Eagles went down there, and it was Saquon Barkley who got a little shaken up early in the game because of a weird footing that he had on the turf. The field doesn't look great. I hope that this doesn't become the story of the game between the Cowboys and the Ravens. They kick off here in a couple of hours, but this is why teams don't want to go international. Not just the travel, but it is so hard to control the field conditions in other countries when it's not regulated to what your expectations are. And even, you know, the NFLPA is going to have a field day today with if these conditions look as bad as they have throughout the practice week.
0: I think international games and I think Thursday night football games are great for the bottom line of the National Football League. I think they're horrible for the players and the teams themselves, right? I mean, look at the Packers, right? Teams that had played in overtime and then have to go out there and play in Thursday night games, go look at that record. It's horrible. And we saw that with the Packers, and hopefully, fingers crossed, nothing happens today on that field. If not, there will be hell to pay in many different ways. All right, week four is in the books. What do we know about the Heisman Trophy and the college football playoff race? And one piece of sound you have to hear. That coming up next. Courtney Cronin and Peter Burns, best week ever on ESPN Radio.
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6: I'm Ed Bankin. There was plenty of drama in college football yesterday, including a couple of finishes down to the wire. One, in the final second, the roles were reversed for the Michigan Wolverines, who lost on the last play of the game to Iowa, 20-19. Meanwhile, in Happy Valley, Penn State was coasting with a 10-point lead late, and the Nittany Lions let it slip away. 13th-ranked Penn State falls to Wisconsin, 24-20. Meanwhile, the Big Ten, number 20 Oregon, got past number 12 USC, 41-27. However, Ducks quarterback Dante Moore was taken to the hospital after a late hit. He does have movement in all of his extremities. Number 15, Utah goes to 4-0 on the season. The Utes victorious in Iowa State 31-17. LSU in bounce-back mode pounds Texas A&M 35-6. Now to baseball. The Arizona Diamondbacks are still alive in the wild card race, while the San Diego Padres are getting ready for home field advantage of the wild card round. The Padres down the Diamondbacks 10-7. That gives San Diego the fourth seed in the National League. They'll host the Cubs. Despite the loss, the Diamondbacks can still get the last wild card spot with a win today and a loss by the Phillies, who have lost 4-5 after falling to the Rays 12-1. A win for Philadelphia gets the Phillies in. Meanwhile, in the AL West, the Astros remain in the driver's seat.
7: The kick and the pitch. And that is smashed deep to right. Butler back. See you later. Grassy Berb, a three-run homer for Yordan, his 42nd of the season, and the Astros lead it 6-1.
6: A call from KBME 790 AM. Houston beats the A's 13-2, while the Rangers top the Twins 6-2. They are tied. Houston holds the tiebreaker.
8: Super Bowl champ Chris Kennedy coming up Monday, week three in the NFL to week four in college football. I'll recap it all in my Upon Further Review at 7 a.m. Eastern. 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
9: Out of the pistol set, back to throw from his 18-yard line. He's set that one deep down the right side. Jeremiah Smith, he gathers it into the 25 of Illinois. Wiggles his way by a defender to the 10, goes wide to the left again, and into the end zone goes Jeremiah Smith. A 72-yard scoring pass through the air. He showed the Illini some hip wiggle and able to get into the end zone untouched to put Ohio State up by two scores, 13-0.
10: The old good old hip wiggle on a Sunday morning. That was Paul Keels from Learfield on the call. Courtney Cronin Peter Burns, best week ever on ESPN Radio, always presented by Progressive Insurance. Let's go a couple of top threes right now, CC. So these are the categories we have. Top three Heisman, top three surprises so far in college football through week 4.

0: in the top three disappointments. You and I have not shown our results yet right now. Yep. And we brought in an accounting firm to make sure it's sealed in the envelope. So we'll open those up as we start. We will go from 3, 2, 1. We start with the top three Heisman candidates right now, coming in at number three.
1: Number three.
0: All right, for me right now, I'm going to go Jaden Ball as far as top three Heisman, coming in at number three. He's been amazing. Over 140 yards yesterday, 3 touchdowns against an Ole Miss squad that you could tell they were a little hungover from that game against LSU, but that 1-2 punch between Jaden Ball and Duke Clark has been great. 300 rushing yards, 6 rushing touchdowns. John Summerall, they put a mark on that victory.
2: All right, my third Heisman favorite at the moment, and it's not recency bias because he's been doing this all season, is Kamario Taylor from Mississippi State. Fourth quarter rally yesterday, the 24th ranked team in the country, beats Missouri at home 31-24. Klanga, like you got the cowbells. They set the record for cowbells yesterday, which was incredibly loud and incredibly annoying in the best possible way. It's why we love college sports. And 11 passing touchdowns right now to lead the SEC. I know some people are going to wonder where Trinidad Chambliss is on my list. It's not recency bias when Kamario Taylor has been doing this throughout the early part of the season.
0: He had the big victory at Minnesota a couple weeks ago. Yep. And
2: the team's great.
0: It is great. I was a little disappointed of Nick Saban on College Game Day yesterday, talking about, you know, the Protect College Sports Act, and we got to do what's right, and they run all these commercials about, you know, the transfer portal is a mess, and NIL, and Nick Saban's been a big part of that, and Saban's also like, hey, if I was a coach right now, I'd try to get Kamario Taylor in the transfer portal. Like, that's what we're trying to fix here, coach. Like, relax. He's going to be a Hail State guy for quite a while. All right, number two is somebody you know.
1: Number two.
0: Kamario Taylor. That's who I have. I got Jaden Ball coming in at three. Kamario Taylor, for the reasons that you brought up, he was a little bit banged up, and Missouri took a late lead, and I go, all right, is this State being State, or they're going to finally cut through? And now he gets that victory, and they're going to face Alabama and Stark Vegas coming up next week. They've got Alabama and LSU the next couple of weeks. Cannot wait for that matchup. Who do you got coming in at number two, CeCe?
2: I have Miami quarterback Darian Mensah. The records that he's setting right now through the first four games of the season, he's thrown 14 touchdowns, only 12 incompletions. 12 incompletions, 14 touchdowns. That's an ACC record. First FBS quarterback in the last 30 years to have more touchdown passes than incompletions in his first four games. In Miami, I know people are going to say, well, they haven't played anybody. Wait until they play that Notre Dame game on the 7th of November before you start, you know, taking this one to the bank. He's been the most consistent quarterback we've seen in college football this season.
0: I don't think there's a doubt, but he's not on my top three list because they have not played anybody. He's right there, kind of circling in the top five, but until I see that game against Notre Dame or somebody that has a pulse in the ACC, I mean, it's week four and you're playing Central Michigan. Kudos to Cristobal for kind of doing the Cignetti type of scheduling going forward. All right, my number one.
1: Number one.
0: I think it's the same one that you're going to have right now. Jeremiah Smith, 217 yards yesterday. He had 123 yards in the first quarter. It's like, can you imagine being a defensive coordinator and going, all right, we got Jeremiah Smith. We got to contain him a little bit in the first quarter, right? And then we got a shot. And he puts up 123 yards in a first quarter. 4 touchdowns. It's man amongst boys right now. What he did to that poor safety, he should have to probably write an apology letter to that man and that man's family. That was a bad look for the Illini.
2: I'll be quick on this because he's my number one as well. He's the best wide receiver prospect that we've seen in college football since Calvin Johnson. The route running clinic he put on yesterday, the career game, receiving yards, catches, and touchdowns. What he did in the first quarter alone, what did you say? It was 123 yards?
0: 123
2: in the first
0: yards. Yep.
2: Yeah. Buddy, he's going to run away with it at this point.
0: All right, so the best of the best, the top surprises. We go 3, 2, 1, starting with number three.
1: Number three.
0: I'm going to go with the Iowa Hawkeyes. Make 11 play drive, 91 yards to win in Ann Arbor. They've shown up a couple of points in the last couple of games as well, too. Kirk Ferentz, I truly believe that this is going to be his last season. That's why he was so emotional in that victory against the Wolverines. And for them to go out on a run would be pretty fantastic for him. Huge, huge victory for the Hawkeyes. And now might be hosting College Game Day when they host Ohio State coming up on Saturday.
2: My number three is Wake Forest. To go do what they did yesterday, knocking off the 16th ranked team in the country in Louisville, 30-27. Like the Cardinals' offense, which we know is high scoring, it can put up a lot of points. They stifled that in the fourth quarter. They blocked the late field goal attempt that could have tied it. Jake Dickert and what he's done in taking a team that was 4-8 to 9-4 in his first season last year, and then sustaining that level of play with an important conference win yesterday, that was huge.
0: Huge. Maybe the next Florida State coach, but you never know at that point. All right, coming at it, this one.
1: Number two.
0: I'm going to give it to Jeff Lebby and Hail State because it's not just Kamario Taylor, but Fluff Bothwell has been great. Anthony Evans is great.
2: What is his name?
0: Fluff Bothwell. It's great.
2: Could you find me a more SEC offensive coordinator name than that?
0: No, I mean, it's not the coordinator. It's the running back. But yes, Fluff. He's been amazing. The crowd's there. They're 4-0. And Lebby had a great quote when the Netflix documentary. He goes, guys, when this thing turns, it's going to turn really well. And Lebby has proven, you give him a little time, you get Kamario Taylor. Zach Arnett, remember, he was an old head coach for Mississippi State who filled in after Mike Leach's passing a couple years ago. Back as a D coordinator, that's been a great surprise in college football.
2: My number two, UCLA. They're off to a 4-0 start. They put an absolute clinic on Maryland yesterday on the road. And it just in my mind, I think about where this team was a year ago at this point. They'd already fired their offensive coordinator, fired their head coach. They were in free fall. And to see how they've been able to rebound from that, Bob Chesney comes over from JMU, done an incredible job going into the bye week. They're sitting on top of the world right now. Two Big Ten wins back-to-back. I'd like to see them do it against a stiffer test than what Mike Loxley's doing at Maryland. But you got to give some credit where it's due. That was an impressive win and a really big one for the momentum of where that program's going.
0: And by the way, it was if I'm not mistaken, I think that was the early game. So you had to go across three different time zones. About
2: Eastern,
0: basically like 7 a.m. you're waking up to play football.
2: In the middle of a nor'easter.
0: And sure enough, you end up waxing them. I think that game was a pick'em. And they won by 50.
2: They were 1.5-point favorites.
0: Not great for Loxley going forward. All right, biggest surprise, this one.
1: Number one.
0: The Florida Gators. And I probably shouldn't be surprised. And, CC, you're saying that you have the same one as well, too.
2: I have them as well.
0: But, you know, what John Summerall is doing, I think will go down as the best hire of all the new coaches in the SEC. Because I do think Lane is going to have some success at LSU, but I think it's more of like a supernova, like just in and out, right? I think for Summerall, he has built a swagger around the swamp, and they play tough for him. And I think that resonates with that Florida Gators crowd. They were not happy when they lost Lane Kiffin to LSU. I think they're going to be pretty happy that they got John Summerall down at the swamp.
2: Third 50-point game this season. The season's 4 weeks old. The only other time they've done that in the first four games was 96. What'd they also do in 1996? Won a national championship. Florida's in great hands. They're the second best team right now in the SEC. I'm not surprised that he's gotten them off to a great start. I'm surprised it happened as quickly as it did to where they are at the top of their conference in the first year under a new quarterback, new head coach, new everything.
0: And to do that right now with Buster Faulkner, their offensive coordinator, that was the best hire that they could have made. Scott Strickland and the Gators have to be happy about that. All right, the bottom of the barrel, top disappointments we've seen in college football.
1: Number three.
0: I'm going to give it to the Oklahoma Sooners. I knew that schedule was tough, but I thought John Mateer, after he got injured last year, was never quite right. I thought, all right, they will get it figured out. They couldn't get it figured out in Ann Arbor. And they just looked atrocious. And I know a lot of that has to do with you're in Athens, it's the Georgia Bulldogs, but they just look inept. And three turnovers yesterday. I don't know how much longer John Mateer is going to be QB1 for them.
2: Number three for me is Texas A&M. What was that yesterday? You're coming off an embarrassment at home to Kentucky, a team that Will Stein, and we had him on the show last week, they are ascending. This is an A&M team that's supposed to have the strength of your team be your defense, yet you allowed Sam Levitt, who had a hamstring injury yesterday in the middle of that game, so on one leg, that guy throws for 312 yards and two touchdowns, 17 of 23, so 14 yards per attempt pretty much. You let that happen in a get-right game, a game that you were supposed to come in angry and ready to right the ship? Buddy, it's not. You have bigger problems than your quarterback down in Texas Station right now.
0: All right, coming in at number two.
1: Number two.
0: All right, for me, it's kind of recency bias, but it's USC because, and it's not really even Lincoln Riley's fault. Like, Steve Spurrier used to say whenever somebody would throw an interception, well, not your fault, Danny Werfel, for throwing that interception. It's my fault for thinking you could throw that pass. It was my fault for thinking Lincoln Riley that they were going to beat the Ducks. And when you had Dante Moore out, and I know Dylan Raiola comes in, I'm thinking, all right, Lincoln, here's your opportunity. Okay? Here's your opportunity to kind of gut out a fourth quarter physical win, something that has been really the mark against you ever since you had got the success as a head coach, going back to the time at Oklahoma and now the time at USC, and I didn't see it. And I wonder now if we're ever going to see it, CC. It does not look to be the case.
2: No. Number two for me is Michigan football. The way that they lost yesterday, it felt like karma from the football gods, given what happened in week one. But for a team that somehow finds its way into being ranked, I think it's a lot of brand name. I don't think they deserve to be in that spot for the rest of the season. Like, this is not a good football team. Yet, you have a very expensive quarterback that you made a lot of concessions for. He's not playing great. You outgain this Iowa team in yards, time of possession, first down, and you can't put them away. And it takes a last-second play for Iowa to come into the big house and stun this team.
0: Yep.
2: Very disappointed in Michigan.
0: All right, my biggest disappointment so far in college football is
1: number one.
0: You already talked about it in College Station, Texas A&M. Mike Elko brought back Marcel Reed. He brought back about a $40 million roster, but brought back nothing as far as what's looking like a good product. And I'm never going to fault Mike Elko for this, but the fact that they had given him a contract extension last year in November because Penn State was open, because of other things, goes to show you college football is not broken. It's broken by the athletic directors that want to keep paying out this money. And it is bad, a bad situation right now in College Station. The fact that they went to a college football playoff game last year, Miami took it to them in that game down there. Whew. I don't know how you start Marcel Reed again anymore. He looks lost.
2: My number one is similar in the vein of, I don't know how you start John Mateer anymore. You mentioned him as number three. I remember I came on the show 2 weeks ago ahead of the NFL opener, and you asked me about my biggest takeaway from the weekend, and it was what happened with John Mateer. From a year ago till right now, I understand there was the injury, but he has not looked right since he's come back. Brent Venables nearly benches him yesterday. You couldn't have blamed him if he would have. But the pass near the goal line that then gets returned for a pick six, like, what are you doing throwing the ball like that in that moment? It was rather the scoop and score, 85-yard touchdown for Georgia. This was not what I expected from somebody. At this time last year, we were talking about as a potential Heisman candidate.
0: Those were our top three Heisman, top three surprises, top three disappointments of college football so far. Courtney Cronin, Peter Burns coming up. Will Ferrell in Saturday Night Live was down in Mississippi. We'll explain next.
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13: Dante Moore is down on the field, and he is not moving. 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
15: Never want to see that with any opponent, no matter how competitive the game is. You know, these are all people at the end of the day. Wish him a speedy recovery.
16: There are a lot of guys on the sideline that were emotional in that moment, including myself. So we'll continue to assess him, but I don't want to make any speculation on further.
0: Dylan Raiola was great for the Oregon Ducks yesterday after Dante Moore had that scary hit after the cheap shot by a USC Trojan. Just kind of gave it a little attitude for Dan Lanning and the Ducks. Big win for them against USC. And now that they will have, Courtney, a bye week before they host UCLA. So looking forward to that matchup. It's been one of your better surprises so far of the 2026 college football season. All right, no surprise at the end of every single hour. Bring in Mikey for a little bit of this.
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18: Again, I missed that.
2: Still trying to figure out that
18: one. All right, guys. A world record was set in Starkville last night. Mississippi State Bulldogs had a ringing of 41,819 cowbells simultaneously. This is how it sounded, actually. Me, I don't know if you can even tell it's a cowbell, but that's what almost 42,000 cowbells actually sound like all one together.
0: I have a couple questions here. Actually, I have three. One, you said how many cowbells was the number?
18: 41,819.
0: Did they count them? I mean, because that's not capacity to Davis-Wade Stadium. So there's had to be some people, or is this kind of like an idea how many they had? Number two is, who actually held the first record of this?
2: Probably
0: Mississippi State as well, too. But, like, who do you go to Guinness and be like, all right, hey, we want to do a world record-breaking performance here, most cowbells ever. Who's number one right now? Was there an answer?
18: It says there is more than 50 trained volunteers to make the official count.
0: Okay, so we have that.
2: They train them to keep their eyeballs on the cowbells and count them.
0: Okay, and then number three, CC, I've experienced it, but only in kind of spring games. I'm normally back in studio for Saturdays during college football season. You have covered games in Davis-Wade Stadium when you were there at the Clarion Ledger. Like, How rough is it on opposing teams with the cowbells?
2: It's like the way that it sounded there when Mikey played the cut. It, you know, you would think you know what a cowbell sounds like, a lot
0: clinga, clinga.
2: Louder.
0: Yeah.
2: Than,
0: but, actually, hold on. I got a cowbell right here.
2: See, that's how I hear it in my head, but that's the hum of 41,000 plus, and it just lasts all game. And I know there's this whole deal about, well, artificial noisemakers are supposed to be banned in the SEC, banned in college football. How does Mississippi State get to do this? Well, this predates that rule, and they can't travel with them on the road. So to do it in your home stadium, to make it difficult on opponents, because it's loud for communication. I mean, there's already headset issues in college football when you go on the road, even in your own stadium if the president's there, according to what happened at the Texas and Tennessee game yesterday. But it makes it deafening on opponents to be able to try to communicate, and that's a home field advantage that they have that is not like others in college football.
0: Mikey, you have the previous record?
18: Yep, I found it. It was set correctly by Mississippi State University back in 2015, but the record back then was 5,748 cowbells.
0: Okay, so they have shattered it.
18: I'm
0: pretty sure that one's going to be like Cal Ripken's, like most consecutive games. I'm sure no one is going to break that other than Mississippi State.
18: You were asking in the break what world records you think you could win or do, I think, right?
0: I was going to say, I don't even know. I started thinking about that. What world record could Courtney Cronin actually have and set?
2: Who?
0: Think about that.
2: Most Celsiuses consumed before 10 a.m.
0: Most Celsii? Celsii?
2: Consumed before 10 a.m.
0: Okay, that sounds safe. Probably shouldn't try to have.
2: You never said it had to be safe.
0: That's true.
2: You never said it had to be safe. I'm just trying to think of something realistic that I could do better than anybody in the world.
0: Well, I know something that I can't do, want to do, is what PJ Fleck did yesterday, Mikey.
18: Courtney sent me this. Minnesota coach PJ Fleck's intensity was on full display. He's a crazy man, Golden Gophers linebacker Maverick Barnowski said, and that's if he's saying it, you know, it's pretty crazy. I believe he said he got hit by a cleat from the celebrating coach, or from the crazy PJ Fleck yesterday. I'm trying to read this.
0: Well, they beat Washington. That was a big win for him, yes.
2: Celebrated, and the name of that linebacker, one more time, Mikey.
0: Come on. You got it, Mikey.
18: Maverick Barnowski.
0: That's pretty good.
2: Could you find a better name for a linebacker? Baranowski? I love it.
0: His
2: mouth is all bleeding. PJ Fleck is trying to, like, wipe it off. Like, truly, blood and guts going into this game.
0: Blood, sweat, and tears. A good win for the rowing of the boats over there for the Gophers. All right, coming up, we'll head down to South America. We got a Cowboys game starting off a little bit. Hour number three. Get the threes up.
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0: morning, Arkansas. That's right, Arkansas. Big Sarge is in the house. We are fired up. Welcome to Fishing Arkansas, where we talk fishing, hunting, and the great outdoors and everything that makes this state and this region one of the greatest places on God's green earth to get outside. We've got fishing reports, hunting reports, water conditions, weather, tips from the pros, and a whole lot of fun coming your way. So turn it up, grab that cup of coffee, and let's get this day started. Because when Big Sarge says good morning, Arkansas, we mean it.
1: Well, I don't like coffee, but if you got it, drink it.
2: That's
1: and
2: right.
1: Hold on to your seat this morning.
2: Oh, because it's going to be a good one.
1: Well, I'm fired up. I'm pretty fired up about this morning.
2: Right.
1: One thing that I got to say, though, is they finally started saying something about the world-class event.
3: Yes.
2: Which
1: How
2: one
1: about
2: is that?
1: That? Well, it's a USA team taking on 23 countries starting Thursday, Friday, Saturday tournament. They're going to start practice tomorrow.
2: Okay.
1: And they'll be at Bass Pro Shop today from 12 to 2. Finally, they're going to say something about it. Oh, it's only been in the books for a year.
2: Well, better late than never, right?
1: No.
2: Right?
1: Let me tell you, do you know how many millions is brought to me and Dropshot was talking about that. Hot spring. Well, first off, they can pick any lake in any city in the world. They
2: right.
1: pick Lake Hamilton.
3: Yeah, and it's mm-hmm. definitely going to be a financial boost for Hot Springs.
1: So let's talk about it.
2: Okay.
1: Let's get it going, you know?
2: Yeah.
1: And I'm lucky enough to have Drew Gill in the house today at 9 o'clock.
3: Drew.
1: He's only the hottest player out there. And I love me some Dustin Connell.
3: Oh, yeah. Mm-hmm. Dustin
1: Wheeler.
3: Wheeler.
1: Daniels, all of them.
3: Yeah, I like that.
1: Jeff Sprague.
3: Jeff, you got to give Jeff some love. Like I say,
1: yeah.
3: The more I watch MLF, the old school stuff that pops up, because I've got an outdoor channel. Jeff has been around for a minute.
1: Ooh.
3: I mean, you talking about not getting the love that he should be getting? He should be getting a lot of love because he's always around.
1: So, of course, that fires me up. And there's some stuff about the Sealy Big Bass that's really got me irked. But we're going to talk about that. But right now, yeah. We're going to say good morning to my team.
2: Good morning.
1: Man, hey, y'all did a great job last week.
3: Hey, we appreciate that.
2: Thank
1: yeah.
2: You. Appreciate
1: y'all did
2: that,
1: a great job, G.
3: Appreciate that.
1: Brandy, Buckshot Brandy, we got something to discuss.
2: We do.
1: Yeah. First off, you didn't bring a child in. You brought a puppy in.
2: Yes.
3: He's just as quiet as a child, though.
1: Yeah. Yeah.
2: He is.
3: Just
2: he's
3: chilling.
2: An adorable little baby.
3: Yes. I was thinking seeing.
1: Yeah.
2: Yeah.
1: You put him in the camera.
2: Oh, yeah. Here. Okay. So y'all meet Winston.
1: Yeah.
2: I got a delay on my phone. But this is Willow Baby Winston. He's a miniature Aussie doodle. And he's just as cute as can
3: just
2: be.
3: Chilling. He's just chilling. Like
1: Winston Churchill.
2: Yes, exactly.
1: Anyway, that's Buckshot Brandy. She's got some stuff to talk. Dropshot.
3: Hey, what's going on,
1: man,
3: everybody?
1: You went to Chico yesterday.
3: Yes. We had a tournament yesterday. It was basically, we got a little thing that's going on now. It's called Battle of the States. So Mississippi and Arkansas, we went to Chico and had a little battle.
1: Yeah, that's a little bit of a drive to go down there.
3: It is a nice little drive. Mississippi guys, they pulled it off. They had they won it, but second and third place came Arkansas.
1: That's good.
2: So, awesome.
1: That's good. If nobody's ever seen Lake Chico, when you drive by, it looks like there's nothing. There's no trees. There's nothing.
3: It's like it's actually an oxbow off the Mississippi.
1: Mm-hmm.
3: Long time ago, it was created. So.
1: It's got fish in it, though.
3: It's got some good fish in it. That's why my dad caught that 10 and a quarter, 10 and a half.
1: Okay.
3: He caught that a few years ago. So it's some big fish in there, but they have Asian carp in there.
1: Yeah, you got to watch them.
3: Yes. I mean, I saw some jump out the water today. I was like, what in the world? Looked like some tarpons jumping out the water.
2: Yeah, they'll knock you out if they pop you in the head.
1: Yeah, they will definitely hit you in the head.
2: Yeah.
1: Todd, how are you, my friend?
4: Good morning, everyone.
1: Hogs win.
4: Woo-hoo! Hogs win.
1: I mean,
4: finally.
1: They beat Tulsa, so who cares? But
3: so
1: they still win.
3: So are we 500?
1: Yeah, we're 500. And that's it.
3: That's the last win we're going to get.
2: Yeah, you're right.
3: That's it for the year.
1: Bass will call in at 9:30. We'll talk that over. Me and him, we're going back and forth, and I just they are so sad in the red zone. It's embarrassing. Yeah.
2: Aww.
1: I mean, we should have beat them 60-0.
3: What was the score? It was on last night.
1: 34-7
4: or something along that line.
1: This is a huge Sunday just because we have one of the hottest pro anglers coming in. Full moon.
3: Yes.
1: That got you a little itchy on bow hunting?
2: No, the heat does, honestly.
1: Oh, no, it's about to cool down. We got a monsoon headed this way.
2: Yeah, that's what I'm ready for that. I mean, the morning time is fine. I mean, I saw a few deer, like does, and then the evening, I didn't hunt yesterday evening, but I had a small buck on camera right before dark came in. Mm. So, yeah, it's just hot, y'all.
1: Well, if you didn't know.
3: It's too hot for this.
1: If you didn't know, Hurricane Polo.
3: Polo.
1: Is just a little off Mexico, but it's going to make a east turn, come right through Texas, which could dump 5 or 8 inches on Lake Ford.
3: Really? Wow. Oh, hey, that'd be good.
1: And then head straight to us.
4: Well, Lake Ford's been running low anyway, hasn't
1: Four
4: it?
1: 4 foot yeah. low right now. I'm glad you brought that up. That's a touchy subject. We're going to talk about that. The USA team is going to be fun to watch, though, because they've got some players on there, boy. I mean, they loaded.
3: Talking about what, for fishing?
1: Yeah, their team. You know what it is?
3: No, who was on the team?
1: KVD come out of retirement.
3: Oh, just for this. Okay.
1: KVD. Okay. Dustin Connell are paired up together.
3: That's going to be nice.
1: You got...
3: you know what? That's going to be interesting, though. You got those.
1: Yeah, because KVD ain't in the forward facing.
3: But those are two different personalities.
1: Yeah.
3: You know, Dustin is kind of out the wing.
1: Yeah, I'll be interviewing them today.
3: That damn is more, yes, how we doing it.
1: Now, prayers go out to Wheeler. Of course, he was supposed to come, and he sent Dakota Ebert in his place.
3: Dakota got game, too.
1: And because of his wife.
3: Yeah, prayers going out to that.
1: Odd D4, which I think is going to be unbelievable on this lake.
3: I got game.
1: We'll go over the players, but it's,
3: who is Odd fishing with? Is him and Cody?
1: I don't know. Yeah, probably. Yeah. So anyway, that's going to be pretty good. But there's a lot of stuff going on right now, and I'm glad Buckshot came in because there was something that happened, and it happened in Delaware, which I don't understand. Their season is way early.
2: Yeah, there's some. It depends on your state, because you know, like South Dakota opened up September 1st.
1: Okay.
2: So it just depends on your state as of whenever.
1: I'll just let me do a tease because it's in our safety brief. Drop shot.
3: Yes, sir.
1: Me and you were military.
3: Yes, sir.
1: 30-something years.
3: Mm-hmm.
1: So if the enemy is in front of me, I'm going to make sure it's enemy and they're not friendlies.
3: Mm-hmm.
1: Folks, y'all understand that?
2: Yeah.
1: Friendlies and enemies. So how does a man shoot a woman in the open field walking with her 2 children and a man?
2: Mm-hmm.
1: Sketch is what I say. And the man needs to be put in prison the rest of his life. So Buckshot's going to talk that piece. She's going to talk about, well, first off, I don't understand how you look through your scope and you don't see brown hair.
2: You don't. Oh, I got lots to say about that.
1: It's pathetic.
2: It is. It's irresponsible, and he should be put away.
1: Yeah.
3: Did he kill her?
2: Yeah.
1: Oh, yeah.
3: What was he shooting? Shotgun, weapon?
1: I'm sure it was a rifle.
2: Right.
1: Yeah, he's in a ground blind. Okay, so listen. Let's light it up a little bit here. I got some good sponsors. I love every one of them.
3: Yes, sir.
1: And you know, I try my best to go out there and do videos with them.
3: Mm-hmm.
1: Frank Fletcher Dodge being one of them. You know what I did today? I put my truck in sport mode.
2: How'd that go?
3: Did it eat some gas up?
1: I don't know. I just from BB to here, but I made it in 6 minutes.
3: Oh.
2: Ooh.
1: Yeah.
2: You was flying. There went a tank.
3: Yeah, tank and a half.
1: So
3: that's $85.
2: Right.
1: Yeah. So anyway.
2: Go sport mode.
3: Yeah.
1: Go check them out. They got some dandies. And Cole with 4x4 Outfitters is right there in the same parking lot. It's pretty cool. So if you buy a Jeep or a truck, you just slide right over and get her done. Holiday Suites of Russellville, fishing stuff, shelters insurance.
4: Jamie Marsh.
1: Which, by the way, you're not checking out your Facebook. You got all these comments. Jamie's on.
3: Hello, Jamie. Well, I got a chance to tell everybody hello once we go to break.
1: Oh, that's okay. Greg Ormarine, which, you know, they're probably helping out during this USA team. The tournament is on Lake Hamilton. And our tip of the week is by Sente
4: Mortgage. Yep.
1: Thank you very much. Sometimes I have a problem with that. Lyle's Group. They're out of Cabot, Blake and Stephanie. I'm actually doing a video because they have got a Ducks, not a Ducks Unlimited, but a duck deal.
2: It's Delta Waterfowl.
1: Thank you.
2: You're welcome.
1: Oh, man, pull that one out.
3: You got to cover his back.
2: Yes.
1: Stanley's Hardware since
4: 1897.
1: Great, great people. Go see Jeff. Axles Plus, which are awesome. You know, Axle Plus and Greg Old Marine jumped in sponsoring Baz.
3: Okay, that's good.
1: Mm-hmm. On the recap. Mm-hmm. Recap. By the way, how about our man Q? Got him a little
3: He got a sack.
4: Got him a sack.
3: How many has he got now? Two, three?
1: Two.
3: Two and a half?
1: Two. And he had one against Georgia, of all things.
3: I saw that one against Georgia. They holding him a lot, though.
1: Yeah,
3: and he is being double-teamed.
1: He is. I pointed that out. Y'all, it'd be easy on him.
3: Yeah. It's like they're not going to get beat by him now.
1: I got some side dishes, though. 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
2: What?
1: She is housing the South Africans.
3: Really? That's awesome, then. They got some good love.
2: Wow.
3: That's awesome.
1: Yeah, you don't know. 23 countries, Brandy. You don't know. That is so cool.
2: I don't know.
3: Hamilton.
1: I see you, Marine Monsters, the hottest thing out there. 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If you didn't know, man, go get you
3: customer
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1: Let's find out what the show's about.
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4: 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I bet they can tell you.
1: I tell you what's up. Well, Drive Shot's got fishing reports. Local fishing reports. Going into every break. Buckshot Brandy has some hunting tips.
2: Yes.
1: Which, by the sound of it, some of these fools out there need some.
2: They do.
1: That's coming out of the breaks.
3: Mm-hmm.
1: Okay.
3: Mm-hmm.
1: The U.S. team is here along with 23 countries. How cool is that?
2: That's really cool.
1: It is. Well, let's just let that sink in. They're at Lake Hamilton. They're bringing home the gold. Oh, guess what?
2: What?
1: Summer Olympics.
2: Is here?
1: They're going to put them in.
2: Really?
1: There's going to be fishing in the summer.
3: Wait a minute, they're going to put fishing in?
2: Really?
3: Oh, yeah. Yep. That's going to be awesome.
1: These guys here, the leadership, the USA team, is putting it in there.
3: That's what I'm talking about.
1: They've been working on it, and it's right there. We're going to talk to the man about that. We got pro angler Drew Gill, just the hottest thing in the world, other than Drop Shot.
3: Drew got game.
1: He's at 9 o'clock. Nixon Report, love to get him in there if we could. We got guys from Texas, Arkansas, Louisiana, Missouri, Gulf Shores. You name it, we got it right here. Safety tips with Buckshot about, seriously, hunting coming into the daylight or going into the darkness. I don't know what was going on there, but anyway, she's going to talk that piece. Sealy Big Bass. Oh, we only had three Arkansans dominate this tournament.
2: For the third year in a row,
1: 2,400 anglers.
2: And just now they're covering it.
1: Who cares if it's Lake Fork, you haters? Because here's the deal. Sealy Big Bass Tournament is the biggest in the world.
3: It is.
2: Right.
1: $550,000 is given out.
3: That's a lot of money.
1: Arkansas not only won it again, we're talking anglers around the world. The ladies division, we came in second with Miss Carter from Searcy, Arkansas.
2: Yeah.
1: And our buddy Stevie Heffelin, instead of going home, he hung around and won the draw boat, $60,000 Phoenix.
2: Right.
4: Because that's just what you do on a whim.
1: You know, I just don't understand. Yeah. There was no coverage. TV and radio shows, no coverage. Anyway, our next big tournament is the Berkeley Big Bass Drop Shot. We're going to talk that piece.
3: Jeff Sprague
1: and my left pro's calling in. We got the Bass Report.
3: Oh,
1: man,
3: boy.
1: I can't wait for that. Y'all want to shoot out some shout-outs? I'm still pumped.
2: Let's go.

0: Do you hear that? It's time for shout-outs on Fishing Arkansas.
1: Mugshot.
2: Ha! All right, y'all, so I want to shout-out to you first. ArkansasExtremeOutdoors.com is our website where our expo is this coming up weekend on Saturday from 10 until 5, and then the rodeo will be afterwards. If it rains, and it's just a slight little shower here and there, we're pushing through. Y'all, so rain ain't gonna hurt nobody. Y'all come on out and see us. We actually got told, oh my gosh, we just got donated 6 youth/kids bow and arrows with the yellow jacket, the miniature yellow jacket target with it, and even more little, you know, like little 22s for the kids and stuff. So y'all get them kids out there.
1: The only question I have for you is these ATVs.
2: Yes.
1: So they're not an ordinary ATV. These guys got them jacked up, stereos, lights on them.
2: Yes.
1: Is it a contest?
2: Yes, it's a contest. And so we also have a rival this weekend who they usually go to. So it's not, we're going to get it bigger next year, y'all watch. But yeah, it's got all the bells and whistles, and we got, not tires, rims. And then what you call
1: rims?
2: Wheels. Mm-hmm. Wheels being donated from American Tire. Like
1: that,
2: 6 sets.
1: That is cool.
2: Yeah.
3: Yes, it is.
2: Yeah, that it ought to be fun to see.
1: All right, so it's this Saturday.
2: So
1: y'all get out there. I'm actually helping out at Lake DeGray on a little guided trip, but it's over. It's only half a day, so I'm shooting straight down to Pine Bluff. So.
2: Oh, that's awesome.
1: Mm-hmm. Well, yeah, I can't let y'all do it all by yourself.
2: Well, we got lots of room for your boat this year.
4: I may not make it. Because I'm going to be down. Like I said, I was helping one of the kids from Camp Bass.
2: Yeah.
4: He asked me to be a boat captain for him.
2: Look, anytime that anybody can do something to help kids, do it. Like, well, just do it. I mean, if you can cancel another plan to do it, I say cancel and go. Like, get them kids out there.
1: You got in? Is that it? Is that all you got?
2: What's that? For the shout out?
1: Yeah.
2: Oh, yeah. Yeah.
1: Okay.
2: Yeah,
1: how about you, young man?
4: Hey, I just want to say generational wealth is important to me. For my kids and family members and stuff like this. So I'd like to give a shout out to Mary Charles and Thurlow of Primerica. Hey, they have helped my daughter, my son-in-law got life insurance last week. Daughter got life insurance this week. And if people need to get life insurance, don't make yourself a bill for your family members. Life insurance is one way you can leave things back for your family members. So again, to Mary Charles and Thurlow at Primerica, I want to give you all a huge shout out and thank you all. For anybody else that needs to go out and try to get some life insurance and think about their families, give them a call at 501-672-1899.
1: Big shout out to Baz. You know, he lets me call in every Friday. We had a really good conversation this past Friday. I mean, it was all kinds of stuff. He left me on there for like 10 minutes. So thank you, Baz. My niece Dixie's having her baby.
2: Today,
4: yes,
2: right?
4: I saw that. I just saw that.
2: Is it her first baby?
4: You about to be a grandpa or what you about to be?
1: No, niece, man. Well, niece. That ain't no grand.
4: So what would that be? What would that make you?
1: Uncle.
2: Great uncle.
4: Oh, uncle. That's right. That's right. Uncle.
1: Yeah. And then, of course, Chris and Nicole for putting on.
4: Uncle Big Swords.
1: You know, putting on the Sealy and just welcoming over 400 Arkansas anglers.
4: Say it one more time. How many was it?
1: 400. Over 400.
4: This has been the inside joke today because he is so fired up. He's kind of
1: Well, it don't make any sense.
2: He's lit.
1: You know, we got to go on break, but we will come back with that. You got a shout out, young man?
5: I'm going to give a real quick shout out to our deputy sports editor at the Democrat Gazette, Tristan Jackson, who has decided to leave our fine publication for some other opportunities. He and his wife are Midwest natives. They're going to move to Chicago. His last physical day in the office is tomorrow, but he will stay with us for a little while, working remotely, helping us with a few things. But his days as our deputy editor are numbered. And so I just wanted to send a quick note of appreciation for all of his work.
1: Hurricane Polo is headed this way. She's going to cover down on that. What you got?
4: All right, let's go to Harris Break right now. The moon phase is coming in, so everything is starting to move up. The brim are on fire right now in Harris Break. You can go out there and catch them in the shallows on crickets and red worms. And at night, the catfish are biting very well on chicken liver.
1: Fish Dark Soul, stay with us. Be right back.

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0: 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Here's Buckshot Brandy.
1: All right, y'all. So yesterday was the first day of bow hunting season here in Arkansas. So, you know what? If you've got a deer, just go ahead and let us know. And in the comments, if you're listening, like, give us a picture if you got it. But for those
2: of you... Or you can text it to us at 501-661-1037.
3: Please, any questions that you have, especially when Drew here. A lot of folks don't like to call in, so text us.
1: Right. And the lines might be kind of jammed up, too. So
3: good point.
1: Texting, you're going to get through. You know you're going to get good through point. On a text, right?
4: You can get it in.
1: Yeah.
3: Yeah, get that in.
1: Okay. All right, y'all. So listen, hold on. We're going to go to the weather report first because this is good.
2: Let's go ahead and do this properly, shall we?
1: Okay, let's do that.
5: It's cold in here. It's going to rain.

0: We can give you tips on how to catch all sorts of fish, but if the weather doesn't cooperate, all those plans can go right out the window. So what will the weather be like this week? It's time for a check of Central Arkansas weather here on Fishing Arkansas.
1: All right, y'all. Today in Arkansas is going to be 82.
2: Woo-hoo.
1: We're going to have, it's about the same all week, 85, 89, 91 winds. It's going to be hot, but guess what happens Thursday? The hurricane.
2: Ah, so it's going to rain.
1: Yes, and so then it's going to be 84 Thursday, and we're going to drop all the way down to 78. Then Saturday and Sunday is 76 degrees. It's going to be beautiful if we don't get rain.
2: Is it raining Saturday and Sunday?
0: No.
1: I don't know.
2: Okay, good. Oh, no rain Saturday.
1: That would be awesome. So, we want to go to Texas right now. It is still going to be, it's about the same as here. 92, 88 Monday, 91 Tuesday, 87 degrees Wednesday is when the hurricane is coming through Texas. So, then it's going to drop down to 73 degrees by Saturday. So, it should be pretty nice weather Sunday. So, if you're headed down to Gulf Shores, you need to just go ahead and do that this week. So, if you want to go during the week, it's 86, 85, 86, 85. Then it's going to be rain starting Thursday with 84 degrees and 83 for the rest of the week. So, it's pretty nice weather.
0: Go down there, book your trip with our man, Coastal Blue Persuasion. He's a good one.
1: He's
0: a good one.
1: All
0: right, let's get Jerry on.
3: 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Here's Jerry McCready on Fishing Arkansas.
4: I wanna go fishing.
0: Hello, Jerry?
2: What's up, Jerry?
5: Good morning, people.
1: Good morning.
0: All right, let's talk Greer's Ferry first. How low is she?
5: She is exactly 5 feet low.
0: Oh, my.
1: Mm.
0: Well, yeah.

0: is going on? Are you still catching them?
1: Oh, absolutely. Had 49 yesterday. Day before, I had two trips, and we had 49 in the morning, and we had 33 in the afternoon. And both those trips was with kids.
2: There you go.
1: Had a lot of fun doing that. Had two kids in the afternoon. Had one little girl that was a fishing. Oh, boy. That daddy had that girl. Out of 49, I think she probably caught 30 of them.
2: That's what I'm talking about.
3: Yeah. All right. Yeah. That's awesome.
2: You got to love it.
0: Yeah, that's good stuff. Yeah, and y'all listen up that's listening to the show right now. You know, all the guys that call the show, I know them all personally, and to take kids fishing is a special thing because you don't know how they're going to fish. You don't know what kind of rods they're going to use. You don't know anything.
2: Yep. And how the weather's going to be out.
0: Yeah, so kudos goes to Jerry for getting them little ones out there catching fish.
3: Yeah, it's not always easy in taking kids fishing. They get bored.
2: Yeah, that's why you got to catch fish to keep them excited.
3: Yeah.
1: That's it. Keep them busy.
2: Yeah.
0: Well, is it jigs or minnows?
1: You know, by the day, it's been different. Three days ago, they would not touch a minnow. It was a plastic bite, and it was a big plastic bite. We caught them on a crappie magnet, slab magnet, which is about a 3-inch profile, again, in the monkey milk with the chartreuse tail on it. But it's a big flat shad looking bait. And so then the next day we come back throwing it, they wouldn't touch it. Put them in on, that's all they wanted. Yesterday was a mixed bag. They would hit both yesterday. So just getting it in their face. And I mean they are clustered up. We found a lot of fish on structures, but then I fished on Choctaw Land yesterday on the west end of the lake, and there's a lot of schools just out in open water. And, I mean, they're just eater-sized fish, 9, 10, 11-inch fish, but bunches of them. I mean, there was one school that was like 30 feet deep or 30 foot across and about 12 feet deep, and it was just every throw there for a minute.
2: There you go.
0: You know, I got to ask you, there was a tournament yesterday, two of them. Do you know anything that happened? You know anything going on? Did you see anybody catching bass?
1: No, that's why I went to Choctaw. I didn't want to be nowhere near all that traffic because all they got the one low water ramp at Devil's Fork. I guarantee you that was total chaos.
0: Yeah, you're right. You're right. Choctaw, huh? Okay. Right.
2: So is the Devil's Forks closed? That ramp closed?
1: The big ramp is closed. But the low water ramp, the smaller one, is still open.
2: You can drive two boats at a time?
1: Yeah. Okay. Yeah, if you're good, I mean, you get some folks in there that can't back and you're not getting down there beside them. You got to be perfect. But, yeah, it's two boats at a time on that one. We are getting to where we're down to low water ramps on just about everything at this point. You know, so like Cove Creek, the low water ramp will be at the far end of the parking lot. Let's see, Sugarloaf will be, that low water ramp will be at the swim area. Any of the other ones like Heber Wreck, Dam Site, I don't know if Hill Creek is closed yet or not, but we will be down to the corrugated ramps, the low water ramps, and that'll be it.
0: Yeah, you know,
1: help
0: me out, Jerry. These folks that when you go to the ramp, especially the one, let's talk about Cove Creek, you know, you got to understand you need to walk down there first and you need to look because there's a foot difference between the concrete and the dock. So you can't get right beside it. Like a lot of people, you know, if you're by yourself, you want to get right beside it so you can jump off. That's a thing. And then if you're lucky enough to have a partner with you, have them on the very back with a fishing rod or a pole poking behind your motor. Because here's the deal. If you drop off, you ain't going to pull out. You're going to have to get the boat off, and you've got to get out in the water and lift the trailer up, because if not, you're going to rip the axle out.
2: Yep. Oh. It can get ugly.
1: Well, the good news right now, for the most part, the water's clear enough at Greer's. You can see the end of the ramp.
0: Well, that's nice.
2: Mm-hmm.
0: Yeah.
1: Okay. Yeah. But once that rain gets here, that'll be over with.
0: It will.

0: It's coming. It's coming. Well, listen, I've got all kinds of guys I got to get in. But Jerry, if you were to tell anybody that they're not going to get a guide right now, they want to go fishing. I need two types. I want them to go with you. But what if they go out there? How do they need to find these fish?
1: What they need to do, just go right down the center. If you got any kind of maps, follow the edge of the creek channels where it drops from 20 to 40, 50 feet. Right at the edge of the timber, the edge of the timber is visible, so you can see it now. Slow roll or slow troll, minnow or jig, keep it about 12 foot deep. So if you're going to be moving about 0.5 mile an hour on your trolling motor, put a quarter ounce head on it. It'll keep it down better. Use something with a tail, a little bit of action. Crappie magnet makes multiple baits that have tail action on them. They got a curly tail. They got a few auger tails on the minnows and anything. But anyway, minnows as well. If you don't know, just hook them under the chin, out the nose, right in front of the eyeballs with that jig and slow trolling like that so it swims like a natural. Don't hook them in the tail fin and try to drag them. It won't work that way. But anyway, there you go.
0: Well, beautiful report. How do they get a hold of you? Book a trip.
1: 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They can go to crappieholicguideservice.com. Scroll down, click on crappie, half day, whatever, and it'll pop up. I've got a couple afternoons left. The only 2 days I've got left is the 21st and the 27th for October.
0: All right, that's Jerry.
2: Appreciate you, Jerry.
0: Get him booked and go have some fun. Thank you, Jerry.
1: Yeah. Bye.
0: See you, buddy.
2: All right, now.
0: All right, we got some time for Coach.
3: We do have time for Coach. We sure do.
0: All right.
3: Every good team needs a coach. It could be a team of coworkers. It could be in the classroom. It even extends to fishing. Now, the man we're about to bring on is known as the fishing coach. When you check out his YouTube channel, you'll see he'll help you catch fish, maybe even catch your personal best, and he'll help teach you how to use the latest electronics while he does it. He's the head fishing coach at Nashville High School. He's a guide on both Lake DeGray and Lake Ouachita. Here's Jimmy Easterling on Fishing Arkansas.
0: Coach, how are you, my friend?
2: What's going on, Coach? You doing all right?
4: Good morning.
5: Morning, guys. Morning. How we doing?
0: Well, no, how are you doing? You've been out there with some players out on Hamilton. Talk to me.
2: Interesting.
5: Yeah. It was a pretty neat experience getting to hang with some guys internationally. I was with Team Romania this week. But, man, it was just really cool. Like, these guys, this was something's interesting. Like, their tournaments over in Romania – like their anglers are taught and they're brought up to be like, we're going to go in these big tournaments and catch four different species in a tournament. So you might have the five fish limit of like, they have what's called perch, which is kind of similar to a peacock bass, but it's not. Then they have, you know, trout, walleye, then some fish I never heard of. Like three of the guys that fished with me this week has never even caught a largemouth bass.
2: Wow.
5: And one of these anglers I was with has won a lot of money over there this year. I'm talking a lot of money, and he's not just solely a professional angler. He has a business, but these guys can catch fish. It's cool, and that's what they were just like. Hey, why do y'all guys just specialize in bass or crappie, you know? And I'm just like, dude, it's how we do it. So it kind of made me think, man, like, could we ever make that turn to where all of a sudden we're catching multiple species in a tournament? You know, it might make it intriguing, it might not, but. I just thought it was really cool. And to teach them some techniques, they did their things, you know, they had their stuff. But I can't wait. And then meeting all the guys at the ramps, it was just cool with me and my YouTube channel having really the only legit Lake Hamilton content, like guys from South Africa coming up to me, guys from Serbia, all these different countries. Mm. They're like, you're the fishing coach, you know, and I'm just like, you know, and so it was a cool experience. And so can't wait to see how they break it down. You know, like I'm just, you know, with all the teams and the lake, do the lakes fishing tough? There's still some good fish getting caught. The big fish factor is going to be huge for this tournament. There's going to be a lot of 8 to 10 pound bags right now. And, you know, one thing I know that's like, you know, like the U.S. Has a team of good anglers, and they're all like how Kevin Van Dam, their captain, spread them out. You got multiple skills and boats. But what I'm curious to see is just that lake, how small it is. like those guys all know where the fish are going to be. And I mean, all these teams, they're going to figure that out. So who's going to distinguish something different? Mm-hmm. And that's what I'm kind of ready to see. And on Team USA, I feel like that could be Drew Gill, you know, with the forward facing. But, you know, Scott Martin's been on the lake before, and, you know, you have Optifoam, and there's just, it's going to be cool. So, but yeah, it was an interesting week. And then this week I'll be slowly back on Ouachita. I got some travel trips. And then the next 2 weeks I'm like fishing every day. So going to be back at it.
2: Hey, Coach, quick question. So how does LiveScope play into the other countries?
5: Really big. So it's really neat. Romania, I had the first day, they're scopers. Like, they're good scopers. And I kind of ran the trolling motor, kind of showing them stuff, this and that. And then 2 days later, I had them back in my boat, and they did everything. And, you know, I know how hard it is to get into somebody else's boat and use their equipment, so I know that's a factor. But this one dude picked it up fast, like how bass react, how they set up. Now he doesn't understand, like, and the fishing's hard right now. So, like, they might not have understood the lures. And, like, he was like, these fish are hard to catch, man. You know, he's just like, he's like, what's the deal? And I'm like, dude, these are the hardest bass to catch right now in Arkansas. Like, they've seen so many lures, this. But, like it, like, those dudes can do it. That's what, like, I told their coach. I was like, hey, those guys are good at that. You know, and then the other team, on, like I said, once again, on the Romania, kind of the older guys, they were your power shallow fishermen. Mm. But once again, these guys are catching so many different species. It's just, it's interesting to see how they came here real quick and, hey, we're going to go target bass with this live scope, you know. So it is a factor in other countries. I've learned, you know, with guys fishing with Mexico, South Africa, like they're using it. And, you know, and that's the thing about Garmin. Garmin's a international company. Like, U.S. is a big part of it, but there's a lot more people outside of the U.S. than just the U.S.
2: That's using it.
5: And so that's something that we kind of forget here. At times.
0: Yeah. Well, I'm lucky. I've got Drew Gill coming in 15 minutes. So we're going to be, you know, talking to him, and then we're all going over to Bass Pro Shop. But, Coach, I got to ask you real quick. A report on DeGray, and there's a high school tournament today and yesterday. I don't know anything that's going on. And then there is a chip that the South African Clint brought to me over there at when fishing stuff, we was doing Channel 4, and those guys got there 3 weeks early and mapped Lake Hamilton, side imaging, mind you.
5: Hmm. Oh, yeah.
0: And yep. they're selling that chip for $400. He said most of all the players are already looking at it, and you think that's going to be a big player?
5: Man, it can be, you know, but a lot of Lake Hamilton right now, there's a lot of grass in it, but a lot of the bottom's real soft. There are certain hard spots, but a lot of the bottom's that soft, yucky slime, you know, and there's not much, like, it's hard to fish kind of on the bottom in certain areas. Now, there are rock, and there are some things, but I don't think that's going to be as much of a player, potentially. I mean, like, in, you know, some of my shallow stumps have so much grass and slime around them, you can't even fish those right now. Mm. So some of the juice ain't even getting seen. On DeGray's fishing tough. I've heard it's been fishing tough. Mm. And there's a high school tournament out there yesterday. I don't know if there's one today, but yesterday, I think 10 pounds won the high school division. And I think I saw that was Jeremiah Kendi's son and his partner. They're really two good anglers. And of course, when your dad's Kendi and then you as a son want to fish, yeah, that's going to help. And then second was my guy, Houghton Howard, and my man, Gryson Shelby. There was Gryson from Bonsai. Houghton's one of my Nashville kids. They had 9-9. And then Easton Gray and Carter Shin, the Alexander anglers, they were in fourth place. I don't know exactly what they had. But like in Easton, you know, Hammer out there and Carter, they both caught big fish and done well. Mm-hmm. But DeGray, this is typical DeGray for September. Like, I've had guys prepping for tournaments and they're like, man, all I can catch is 8 to 9 pounds. I'm like, hey, that's a good bag right now, dude. Like, don't like, if you catch a 5 to 6 pounder, you got the golden ticket. But those dudes are hard to catch this time of year. It's like 2 weeks ago at Ouachita when I caught that one over 6. I mean, that's a giant for September. Like, that's odd, you know? Like, it. And so, like, those guys, there was an adult tournament getting prepped for DeGray, and I was talking to dudes, and I was like, hey, if you catch 10 pounds, be happy, you know? And a lot of those 10-pound bags are in those schools that are swimming or on points that are breaking or on the outside edge of grass. And so, yeah, I know a topwater bite was a big player for a lot of teams yesterday. And then you know, I do know there's a punch and bite, but I don't know, like, exactly the details because I don't do that stuff.
0: Well, listen, great report, and unfortunately, I've got people lined up. But I will say this, and I want you to say yes or no on this. Rick Carter pointed this out real fast. 2,400 anglers, almost 1,300 boats on Lake Fork. After the first day of everybody beating around on points and beating around deep, it pushed them fish shallow. So remember, is that going to happen on Lake Hamilton, Coach? Will it push them shallow? People, they need to be looking shallow.
5: Man, I think there's already fish shallow. Like, that's okay. The deal. Like, Hamilton, I mean, the biggest fish we caught this week were shallow. Now, we did break a giant off the bank in a specific deal. My dudes had, like, they're throwing, like, 6-pound test, and they hooked a massive one, and it won. But no, there's a lot of fish shallow in Hamilton. I mean, I wouldn't be surprised if it's one shallow. And it's always been a lake, you know, this time of year. And to where, like, those dudes, the better oxygen's up there. They're up there eating 1-2 times a day. But Fork, I wasn't surprised. Fork, I saw the weights and I was surprised, but, like, I wasn't surprised those dudes were caught shallow.
0: Now, 44 overs, big dog. Hey, how do they call you?
5: That's crazy.
0: Yeah.
5: They need to reach out to me to my Jimmy Eastman Fishing Facebook page, send me a message, or go to my YouTube channel, The Fishing Coach. Send me an email. Like I said, I'm booked up through October, but I'm starting to schedule trips in November, December.
0: Every Sunday, we got the man. I'll see you Saturday at Lake DeGray.
5: Have a good one.
0: See you, buddy.
2: All right, now, if you want to catch some crappie, go to Lake Brewer right now. The crappie are starting to pick up on the north end of the lake, so take your favorite crappie gear out there and make it do what it do. The bass are picking up as well on the secondary points and on isolated brush, so go out there and have a good time.
0: We got Miss Carter on the line. She was second in the ceiling. Y'all stay with us, Fish Talk Arkansas.
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16: All right, y'all. So listen up. So those of you who have not hit the woods yet, just please remember this, okay? Just because your stand did good last year in that spot doesn't mean that it's going to do good right now. So you really need to get in there and make sure you look for fresh signs of deer. You know, look for the deer poop, look for deer scrapes or rubs or whatever. You know, get in there and look and make sure where you got your stand is still okay. A lot of people aren't getting in right now because they either A, don't bow hunt, or B, it's hot. So get in there, go ahead and go out there and, you know, but when you go out there and your trails, make sure you're doing it just as if you're hunting. Make sure the wind is right. Make sure your scent is not blasting.
0: You know, time on the water and time in the woods. There you go. Let's get Miss Carter. How are you this morning?
17: I'm pretty good. How are y'all?
18: Good morning, Miss Carter. How you doing?
0: Sorry about the long break. We got all kinds of stuff going on, but listen. Big time. Now, I'm shooting this out here. We're talking 2,400 anglers. I don't know how many females, but there was a bunch. You and your sister was in a nice little old hole over in Lake Fork, and y'all were doing some damage.
17: Yes, we were. That's her favorite spot.
0: Can you walk me through how you caught that 7-pounder?
17: I was using a Yamamoto Cowboy Crawworm, Texas rigged, and Daphne had taken us to her spot, and it just as the sun started to peek over the horizon, they started biting, and I caught one that was 18 inches, had to throw it back, caught another one that was around 22 inches, had to throw it back, and then I got another one. They just kept getting bigger, and I got it. I don't know how, but I got it. And Daphne, if it hadn't been for her netting that fish and getting it in, we just had a big time. We were nervous as a cat, but it was just awesome, y'all. It was awesome.
0: Yeah. Well, you know, one thing that I'm trying to do on this show, and matter of fact, we're going to play a snippet from what Chris said. You know, just because it's out of state doesn't mean we shouldn't not shine a coverage on it. Three Arkansans did well, and we brought home the gold for the third year in a row.
17: Yeah.
0: And I think this is the first time we've had a female from Arkansas that actually placed. And second place with a 7-pounder, got some good cash.
2: That's awesome. Dude.
0: Yeah, and it was a fun tournament, wasn't it? You know, it was just fun. Good fellowshipping.
17: Oh, yeah. Yeah, the Sealy group, they with the Big Bass Splash, they put on such a family-oriented event. I mean, it's just like, even if you don't want to fish, come on down. You know, it's just really fun. It's entertaining. It's just like a big picnic, you know?
2: That's cool.
0: It is.
2: That's
0: it's cool. Really good. And, you know, I just want to shout you out because that's something that, you know, just everybody doesn't do. You know, catch a 7-pounder and win all this money. And,
2: that's right.
0: And it was great seeing y'all up there on the stage. And, hey, I didn't ask you this. I want to ask you this right now. Did you get polygraphed?
17: No.
0: Okay.
17: No.
0: Okay. I was just going to see if the experience was a little, you know, scared. You know what I'm saying?
2: I've taken one before.
17: Yeah. No.
0: Yeah. Some people get a little nervous on those, you know?
16: Yeah.
0: Well, listen. Congratulations, Miss Carter. Way to go. Now you're ready for the Berkeley, which is coming up in October. And then maybe y'all could do it again.
17: We We'd love it. We'd love it.
0: Well,
17: thank you, guys.
0: Thanks for taking time.
2: Awesome. Congratulations. Way to make it do what it do.
17: Yep. Thank you.
0: Thank you, ma'am.
17: Yeah.
0: All right. From the ladies' division to the kids' division, Little D.
2: What's going on, young lady?
0: How you doing, my little cupcake?
2: Like you was on, you were on stage quite often.
18: Good morning.
2: Good morning.
16: Good morning.
0: Talk about your little experience. You got to catch three species, right? Tell us how that went down.
18: Well, I caught the catfish, and then I caught the bass, and then I caught a crappie.
0: We don't play around, do we?
2: That's how it went down, just like that.
0: Yeah. So, you know, I made you get up really, really early. You want to walk us through a little bit that? You met me at 4:30 in the morning. That was a little early, wasn't it?
18: Yeah, I was asleep in the car.
0: She was. She was knocked out, and we threw her in the boat. She was still asleep.
2: In the boat?
0: But wasn't it fun?
18: I woke up at 3:30.
0: Yeah, but wasn't it fun sitting underneath the stars, getting ready for Lion's End? Wasn't that exciting?
18: Yeah, it was.
0: Well, let me tell you something. Folks are getting where they really know you. You're hitting a million views and stuff. That's Delaney awesome. Alcorn Outdoors, folks, if you don't know. Why don't you tell everybody about your YouTube channel, what you're trying to do with kids?
18: I'm trying to, encourage them to get outside and go fishing and go hunting.
16: I love it.
2: There you go.
0: There you go.
18: Show how fun the outdoors is.
0: That's right.
16: Well, you're doing this is Brandy. You're doing a very good job of that. And I'm going to tell you, everybody that I talk to, I'm telling them to go follow your page because the way you explain it, you're making it fun. And I completely commend you for that, and I will support you any way I can.
2: That is awesome. That is awesome.
18: Thank you so much.
2: Yes.
0: Well, listen, I'll be down Sunday. There's a guy that won a trip, and I forgot about it, so I'm bringing him down for 2 days. So I hope to see you Sunday or Monday, and maybe we can go out and try to catch us a whopper.
18: Yeah, hopefully.
0: All right, Little D. Thanks for calling in. Right,
16: congratulations.
0: Give your mom and dad a hug.
2: Congratulations again.
18: Thank you, Big Star, for taking me.
0: Yes, ma'am, always.
2: That's awesome.
0: See you later. All right, we got time for Dustin.
19: From Action Fishing Trips on Lake Greeson, here's Dustin Holmes.
0: All right, my man, what is going on Greeson?
2: What's going on, Dustin?
20: Well, everything's kind of getting – fish are staging into that fall pattern for sure. A lot of bass are breaking, chasing shad. So there's a lot of people doing that out there. It don't really seem to matter really what end of the lake you are on. You know, just whatever creek you are, you start in or whatever, just start driving and you'll see them breaking. Normally the first almost like 2 hours of the day, I'd say the best. I'm not going to say if, they're not going to break a little further into the day, but the first 2 hours of the day is really the best normally here lately. As far as crappie, we are catching them really around 15 to 18 foot deep on brush piles. So live bait and really kind of doing more of old school stuff, slip corks and stuff like that. For some reason, they're just really wanting it more sitting there in front of their face right now. So
0: okay.
20: That's pretty much what's going on down here with us.
0: Well, you heard the story. High school wasn't just a whopper on Lake DeGray, so I know that's one of your lakes too. And the bass fishing is just a little tough there. I think 8 pounds won it, so it was a toughie. What are the bass doing on Greeson? I mean, can folks go down there and get a hold of some?
20: Well, like I said, the best thing to do for the bass is the breaking fish.
0: Okay.
20: Other than that, once it gets on up in the day, these fish would get a little deeper, and I'd say really the best thing to do is live scope and shake the minnow, because they're still out there chasing shad. They're just either right under the water, and you can still call them up, or something like that, or even I'll tell you what else is good. I don't know, not a lot of people throw them anymore, but they come out, I don't know, probably 5 or 6 years ago, maybe longer, but it was called a spy bait. It's a little bitty bait, it almost looks like a jerkbait, but it's got a prop on the front and a prop on the back. And you can take that right there and just rip it, and it shimmies and flutters. You know, when it falls, it almost just shimmies.
0: Mm.
20: And you can let it fall down to them if they're 15, 20 foot deep. It don't matter. And just rip it through them. And, I mean, it's they'll eat it every time. It's a good bait for when they go back under the water and you're looking for something other than top water.
0: Hey, let me ask before I let you go. A-rig too early?
20: You know, if they're breaking, going crazy, it's never too early. The main thing is to do is match the hatch. You know, if these fish are chasing big shad, you know, throw the bigger stuff. If they're, you know, greasing, they don't like those big five-inch swim baits and stuff. They want the, you know, the close, right around a 3-inch swim bait, you know, 3.2, 3.1, 3-inch. You know, just stay with what they're chasing.
0: Right. Okay.
20: Seems to be, you know, that will help you get way, way more bites other than running the bigger swim bait.
0: Well, folks, I'll say this, Drop Shot. Fall is in the air. It's really going to cool down. I know you're going to get part of that hurricane because you're further down south when it comes through. Book a trip. I'm telling you, Greason is beautiful. It's got great places to stay. And like I said, Dustin's got four boats, right?
20: Yeah, we run three guide boats, and then I have the bass boat, you know,
0: yeah,
20: in case somebody wants to do something. But I have three of the big guide boats that I keep down there on lifts at the marina, and I have the bass boat if somebody wants to do something different other than crappie.
0: Action fishing trips. How do they get a hold of you, my friend?
20: Give me a call on my cell phone. It's 870-828-0605. Or check us out online at actionfishingtrips.com or on Facebook, Action Fishing Trips. I think I have maybe one or two days left on one of my boats in October, but I have quite a few days in November. I know people get into the deer hunting deal and stuff like that, but, you know, you want to go catch some fish. November is absolutely amazing month. If you're just like, well, I just really don't care about deer hunting, or, you know, I'm going to go a little bit and then, you know, get me some meat and then I'm going to go back to fishing or whatever. November's amazing.
0: There you go. Thank you, buddy.
2: Appreciate it, Dustin.
20: Thank y'all for having me.
0: Hi, bub.
2: All right, have a good one now. Hey, if you want to go fishing on Lake Maumelle, just giving everybody a heads up. The lake is now 11 foot low. So if you get a chance to get out there, and if you can lunch, use extreme caution out there and be safe. Just a heads up on that one.
0: All right, get ready. My man's coming in. And plus, we got a little report from down south. Stay with us, Fishing Arkansas. Thank you, down south.
1: And it don't seem so lonely.
21: This is the Pigskin Preacher, bringing you the word. Just when Michigan fans thought all the drama surrounding the Wolverines football team walked out the door with former coach Sherrone Moore and his OnlyFans girlfriends, the clock operator managed to find an extra second that enabled the Wolverines to throw a Hail Mary and escape with an undeserved 13-12 win over Western Michigan, a game which no one with a scintilla of honesty thought Michigan deserved. So on behalf of Michigan fans everywhere, I would like to apologize for the larceny that occurred recently in Ann Arbor. Double B's knows that, unlike the clock operator at Michigan Stadium, you can't make time stand still. The seconds of our lives are flying by. So seize the opportunity now to stop by one of the 34 Double B's in Arkansas to get a drink, a snack, or something else you need. Double B's, where you gas it, grab it and go. That's Double B's.
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0: Welcome back to Fishing Arkansas. Here's Buckshot Brandy.
1: All right, y'all. You want to do the safety briefing?
2: You know, I want to do that real quick. Yeah. So we do have Drew Hill in here and my man, Tony. Sorry about that, Tony. USA team leadership, okay? Sure. So, listen, what y'all don't know, there was a shooting accident that was up in Delaware, and it fires me up because one thing is the guy shot a woman in a field. And so what I want Buckshot to cover down on is safety when you go out there.
1: Right. So this man was like 74 years old, and this woman with two kids and a man, I didn't say it was his husband or her husband or not, but was walking in a field, and he's in a ground blind, and he shoots and kills her thinking it's a deer. Now, if you've taken any kind of hunter's education course, if you've ever been in the woods, period, like, why would you pull a trigger if you don't have eyes on your target? You can't just see something, like, moving around. I don't even understand the whole open field thing. It's really confusing me. I'm really curious how this is going to play out a little bit. That's just blowing my mind. An open field, and you think it's a deer.
2: Yeah, it's a little crazy.
1: Four people walking.
2: Okay. All right. Well, listen, Drew Gill's here, so guess who's answered the phone?
1: Me!
2: That's right. She's going to be answering the phone, so get back in your station.
1: Y'all just have some patience with me.
2: All right. Let's go first before we get over here to Drew. I want to talk to Tony Hill. Tony, welcome to Fishing Arkansas.
3: Glad to be here.
2: No, Tony online.
3: Oh.
2: No, I'm glad you're saying that, too. I got a Tony here, too. Tony, how you doing, brother?
4: Pretty good. Been good.
2: All right, so let me set the table for you. Sealy Big Bass Tournament, one of the biggest in the world, right, on Lake Fork, 2,400 anglers. That's a lot. You've been on Fork, so you know, Drew. This man has taken, we have done this 3 years in a row, Drew, taking home the grand prize. It was a 10:05 leading. He comes in. Hey, tell us what happened.
4: Well, I was fishing a point, and the fish just kind of blowed up, and I caught that good one, and now I took off to the weigh-in as fast as I get there and just waited in a bonus hour, and anyway, I took the lead, and man, I was nervous for a day and a half.
5: So the fish showed itself.
4: Yeah.
5: That's what finally. I'm talking about. That's what I'm talking about. That's how you do it.
4: Well, you hear these stories every year about us fishing, and they just come up by me, and I'm always like, why can't I be that guy, you know? And then this time it happened, so.
5: There it is.
2: Well, you did it for us. Why don't you tell everybody what you won, if you don't mind?
4: 721 ZXL Phoenix with 250 Mercury, loaded out with a Dodge quad cab truck and 10,000 cash.
2: Boy. Folks, you can't beat that. Congrats.
5: Congratulations.
2: Especially making this three in a row. Let me tell you something. We can't beat them in football, but we can beat them in fishing right now. So, Tony, congratulations again, brother. Thank you for taking time. My show is a little scrapped today just because I've got the man in here, but I want to make sure everybody knew who won and that what we're doing in state Arkansas. You know, we just sent 400 anglers down there, and we came back with not one, the ladies division, and I'll be dogged if Stevie Heflin didn't get the draw boat.
5: There you go.
2: So,
5: hey, Tony, is that your largest fish ever?
4: Yes, my biggest fish.
5: That's your PB. That's how you do it.
2: He's been fishing this since 1980.
5: You know, better late than never.
2: There you go.
4: About 85, 86, I started fishing them. I went to Toledo Bend and then Rayburn in that area, and then been fishing all these at Fork.
2: Hey, it's a really good. Go ahead.
4: Yeah, I really love fishing the big bass, the McDonald's big bass splashes. They're just, like I said, you get to go out with your friends and eat at night, and you might catch a chat, but even if you don't, it's still fun.
2: It is fun. It's a family deal. That's bottom line. Tony, thank you for calling in, brother.
5: Appreciate you, Tony. Congratulations again.
2: All right, we got one more phone call. Listen, 661-1037 if you want to ask Drew any questions, or you can text him. I know a lot of people don't like to call. You can text. Let's get Tyson in real quick.
6: Experience matters when it comes to fishing, and we have a number of people who call Fishing Arkansas each week who bear that out. Rick Carter, Coach Easterling, Jerry McCready, the list goes on and on. Another name on that list is Stephen Tyson, who has over 30 years of experience on White Oak Lake, as well as DeGray Lake and Lake Hamilton. If it swims, he'll catch it. Bass, crappie, bluegill, and catfish. Find him at Stephen Tyson Fishing on Facebook, YouTube, Instagram, and TikTok. You can also call him at 870-818-0254. Here's Stephen Tyson on Fishing Arkansas.
2: Hey, Tyson, I'm short of time, but you were out there with one of the countries, wasn't you?
7: Yes, sir. Last week, we went out for a total of probably 4 days, and, man, it was awesome. It was great fishing, had a great time, great hospitality when they came to town, and they caught fish.
5: There you go.
2: Romania, am I right?
7: Yes, sir.
2: Okay. Well, I appreciate you taking time, because these guys coming in, they need the boats and stuff to go out there and fish. All right, tell us what's going on at White Oak.
7: Right now, we're out on White Oak this morning. We're catching a few crappie. They're being a little stingy, but right now, we're sitting over a big stool of them, probably about 500 sitting there right now. So they're coming up looking, and we're figuring out what jig they want. But we got some in the cooler, me and Lywell, and they're sitting suspended anywhere from 14 to 15 foot deep. I was off the lake last week, and it's my first day back on the lake, and I realized they had dropped it about 3 foot deep over the weekend, over the week. Mm. It's probably a temper with the bite right now, but just they're slowly biting, and by the end of the day, we should be a great trip. Just the bite's just a little slow right now. Don't know what going on, but we're gonna figure it out. Most definitely, that fish are here to be bite. See a lot of bass roaming around this morning. We're not bass fishing this crappie trip, and pretty sure you can probably get some good bass on the line this morning if we was doing that. But White Oak, if you is heading this way, just to get a notice of the lake right now, it's 3 foot low. Be cautious of moving around. There's stumps up out the water, and good fishing.
2: All right.
5: You catch them on live bait or jigs?
7: Right now, we got a mixture in the boat. We probably got a few on shiners and a few on jigs as well, but it's not apparent to if they're going to eat live bait this or jigs right now at the moment.
2: All right, Tyson, we got to let you go. How do they get a hold of you? Book a trip.
7: You can get in contact with me at 870-818-0254. Or contact me on any social media platform at Stephen Tyson Jr. Fishing. Message me there, and we can get out here and have some fun.
2: All right, go down there and catch a big one. They got some 10-pounders. Thank you, Tyson.
5: Appreciate it, Tyson.
7: Yes, sir. Y'all have a great one.
2: See you, buddy. All right, you still 23, Drew?
8: I'm 24.
2: 24 years old. Wow. He's already got 5 major MLF wins. 43 career top 10 finishes. More than $1.4 million. And MLF career earnings. Let's welcome to studio Drew Gill.
5: Drew.
8: Thank you, guys. I really appreciate you having me out, and especially on this occasion, which is USA Bass teams going out trying to get another gold.
2: We're playing the song for you, just a little USA song for you. Here's some stats, man. I hope this is updated. MLF events, 82. Career wins is 5. Top 10, 43. Winnings, 1.4 million. Bass Pro Tour wins 3. Top 10, 12. 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Tackle Warehouse Pro Circuit, 1. Top 10s, 2 in 2026. Youngest MLF angler to pass 1 million.
5: Wow.
2: 2 weeks ago, was it 2 weeks ago? You was at Kissimmee.
8: Yep.
2: $100,000.
8: Yep. So added that one to it. Recently, just to not take any of the spotlight, Bankshaw took my record on being the youngest to 1 million, but I had that for a time.
2: That little booger.
8: Yeah.
6: Drew, I need you to get right up on that mic if you would, please.
8: So
2: just pulled it to you, Drew.
8: All right.
2: Yeah.
8: So, yeah, it's been a very fortunate last couple of years, and another major highlight of that was me and Otto Defoe got to go down to South Africa last year, and we got – individual gold, and we won team gold. So that was really, really cool.
5: That's awesome.
8: And that's definitely what we're looking to defend here in Arkansas this week.
5: That's good stuff.
2: So you're known as the best live scoper, or one of the best.
5: I know. Defoe was talking about that. You're his teacher, huh?
8: I don't know about all that, but I've definitely spent a lot of time watching fish. That's something that I think has definitely been a catalyst to my ability to go out there and consistently compete, is the ability to go out there, watch them, know what they're doing, and be able to derive some information from that. I mean, it's so cool getting to go out there every day and just watch what fish are doing in their natural habitat, regardless of water clarity. I don't have to have a scuba tank. I can get out there and essentially swim with them every day, which is really cool.
2: Now, you got to have two things going on, because it's just 3 hours, right? So you have to have the traditional mindset and, the head, the fish head, we call it, to know what to do after your 3 hours.
8: Yeah, especially in the Bass Pro Tour, in the pro circuit with the 3 hours, there were times where you could go out there, and if you were on something incredible, you could get the job done in 3 hours. Mm-hmm. But in Bass Pro Tour events, being every fish counts. When you shut scope off, you've still got to continue to catch them. And, we started the year off at Gunnersville this year, and I had a good one there where I had a really good 1-2 punch going. I had the best scope deal going on the lake, and I had a really good secondary deal and caught 30 pounds cranking after that. So, with the Bass Pro Tour events, if you're going to win one anymore, you got to be able to do both really proficiently. It's hard to win just doing one or the other.
2: You said that, you can knock it out in 3 hours. I watched the Connell against Shaw, and I thought Connell had it.
8: Yeah.
2: And Bank Shaw was just waiting on that 3 hours.
9: Boy, that was impressive. That was really impressive.
8: That was the most impressive single-period comeback I think I've ever seen.
9: Yeah.
2: That 40-something pounds, wasn't it?
8: I think it was like 58.
2: Okay.
8: I think it was something like ridiculously astronomical.
9: It was. Yeah. It was crazy.
2: Well, I do have some questions for you, but to your right, we got Tony. Tony, man, you've been talking on the phone. This is big. Is it okay that I say that we could be looking into the future at the Olympics? Is that okay to say?
10: Absolutely. That's why we're here this week, honestly. And there's 23 countries in total that are, taking the challenge to fish against each other to prove, to those people that determine Olympic recognition that this is the real deal. And, it's a testament that folks like Drew and KVD, I could name, we got an all-star team. We got an incredible team.
2: Oh, yeah.
10: That has been put together. But
2: tell everybody real quick, who's the team?
10: Sure. Yeah, so we got, and the pairings are this way as well. So we got KVD and DC. Yeah. Those are our letter
2: and
10: guys.
2: And here's the deal. KVD don't even like live scope. That ought to be interesting. I'm sorry. Keep going.
10: That's fine. Well, yeah. Obviously, Drew and Ott, and then Scott Martin, Dakota Ebear. So, we feel like, these guys have a tremendous amount of experience. And we're excited, man. We know this is not a done deal.
2: Yeah.
10: Drew experienced that in South Africa, where we really had to bring the crew together. I think you and Wheeler you had to work together really hard to compete. These countries they're catching up. You remember the dream team with basketball?
2: Oh,
10: how that
2: yeah.
10: used to be, right? And this is kind of the way it's starting to feel. It's like, they are coming in, and they are coming in hot. And
2: they got some good fisheries. I was talking to South Africa, Clint.
10: Yeah.
2: Oh, man. They got some stuff over there. So,
5: hey, I'm looking at your teams. Look, you got old school, new school, traditional, and live scopers. I'm looking at this now. I'm like, okay, live scope, traditional. Yeah. So is that how y'all put them together like that? So best of both worlds?
10: Yeah. I mean, you're going to have to come to Bass Pro and ask Kevin Van Dam. He'll tell you exactly how he did it.
2: And that's when.
5: I'm looking at that. Yeah.
10: Yeah. So that's noon to 3 today in Little Rock at the Bass Pro. The full team is going to be there. I want you to come, see folks and get an autograph, pat these guys on the back, give them a little, hoorah.
5: Get it done.
10: And yeah.
2: Well, we're going to, I'm going, they don't know this, but I'm doing an interview with all of them. So take that. We do have to go on break. So listen, 661-1037. Call, or if it's easier for you to text. They text, right, Todd?
11: Also, yes, 661-1037. 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
2: I've got six really good questions that I'm going to ask Drew, and maybe that helps y'all out, and you don't have to call. What do you got for me?
5: All right, let's go to Lake Charles. Right now, the brim fishing is on fire. Get you some red worms and some crickets and go get them. The catfish are picking up as well. They are getting caught right now on chicken liver and hot dogs.
2: Fishing Arkansas, I'll be right back.

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5: This is the Pigskin Preacher, bringing you the word. Just when Michigan fans thought all the drama surrounding the Wolverines football team walked out the door with former coach Sherrone Moore and his OnlyFans girlfriends, the clock operator managed to find an extra second that enabled the Wolverines to throw a Hail Mary and escape with an undeserved 13-12 win over Western Michigan, a game which no one with the scintilla of honesty thought Michigan deserved. So on behalf of Michigan fans everywhere, I would like to apologize for the larceny that occurred recently in Ann Arbor. Doublebees knows that, unlike the clock operator at Michigan Stadium, you can't make time stand still. The seconds of our lives are flying by, so seize the opportunity now to stop by one of the 34 Doublebees in Arkansas to get a drink, a snack, or something else you need. Doublebees, where you gas it, grab it, and go. That's Doublebees. One more.

0: Welcome back to Fishing Arkansas. Here's Buckshot Randy.
1: Hey, everybody. All right. So for all of you out there that are wanting to hunt ducks or have been, so till season, early till season closes today. So just make sure that you know what you're shooting at whenever you get out there. So Canada Goose, it's early Canada Goose, is still open. So like I said before, just make sure you know what you're looking at before you shoot.
2: Don't shoot the wrong duck is what you're saying?
1: Don't shoot the wrong duck.
2: All right, I wouldn't even know. So that's why you're in. That's why you're on the show.
1: That's why you need to know before you go.
2: Okay. 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
2: Go see them at Cabot, Arkansas, especially if you're buying a house. Okay, Drew, you're going to a new lake. Is Hamilton new to you?
6: Hamilton is new to me, yeah.
2: What's the first thing you do?
6: So it obviously is seasonal. You can't go to a lake with a plug-and-play approach just because of the fact that bass act different times of year. But when I show up to the lake, the first thing that I'm going to do is I'm really just trying to establish the framework. My big thought is like, you know, people use the term puzzle pieces. They describe it as a puzzle. But objectively, the most standard uniform accepted way to do a puzzle is to find the edge and try to build the edge of the puzzle and then work your way in. So I'm trying to build a framework when I show up to the lake. I want to know, is this a clean water fishery, dirty water fishery, deep, shallow, current, no current, what forage is in the lake? And that's going to allow me to build a framework to go, okay, this is how this lake sets up. And try to cross-reference it with somewhere that I am familiar with.
2: Mm-hmm.
6: I'm trying to draw comparisons. Every lake's got its own little nuances, but with congruent factors come congruent results. So when I'm showing up to a lake, I'm trying to put it in a box as quick as I possibly can where I'm like, okay, this is what I need to be thinking. This is shad. This is herring. This is alewife. This is a place that's got consistent current. This place it doesn't. This is a place that fluctuates a lot water level-wise. This is a place it doesn't. And like, I'm just trying to put it in a box. That's the first thing I want to do to a lake is I want to show up and I want to be able to get a pretty quick framework of how I'm going to break it down. And that comes from, you know, a lot of experience on the water in other places for sure. But the first thing I'm going to do is I'm just trying to build myself at least a playbook to operate by. You know, the playbook's not universal, but you got a few of them depending on what kind of place you go to. And I'm just trying to really quickly, I mean, a lot of times we're talking big fisheries with very little practice time. So I'm trying to essentially throw away as much water as is safe to throw away right off the bat.
2: Did you look at a paper map at all? Did you pull up a map?
6: I'm going to be honest. So when I was in high school, my dad was always really big about buying paper maps, and we would look at them. But then I'd go to my graph, and I'd look at Navionics Plus, and I'd be like, I mean,
2: yeah, it's paper, night day. Right.
6: Yeah, paper map would have been very helpful back in the day before that didn't exist. But now that we have such good contour mapping, I don't ever really look at a paper map.
2: I got you.
7: Touch what you want to see right now. I'm on

0: I'm out here giving rides to my boy on a golf cart with chickens, and we're chasing a goat trying to keep him out of the ducks. We just had a big morning of it, and I figured I'd call in and listen a little bit of this educational information that you're putting out about what you do, so we can all just kind of keep up with what's going on in the world.
1: Shoot, now that you're listening, Jeff, I don't know that I want to talk about that much. I'm gonna be honest.
2: He's a little hot too.
3: Oh boy,
2: Jeff. Jeff, you had a big one. 44 overs? Are you kidding me?
0: Tell me, you know, Lake Fork showed off. Hey, congratulations to the Arkansas boys for taking home another win this year at the, you know, McDonald's Big Bass Splash here at Lake Fork. You know, I went out the day after. I went out Monday morning, and I absolutely crushed them. They're biting, and I know that everybody, you know, fished hard for them, and there was, what, 1,500-plus entries in that thing, and the fish were still biting Monday morning when I went out there.
2: Yeah, it's well, there was 23.47. Exactly.
0: Okay.
2: And you're right. I mean, to catch a 4 to 7 pounder was not a problem in 4 foot of water. I mean, I was slaying them. Yeah. It's really, it's really fun. Hey, before we let you go, Jeff, you got something coming up, I think in March. I know it's really early, but the Lake Fork Lure Tournament is still going on.
0: Yeah, they'll have that Lake Fork Lure Tournament there. You know, obviously I designed a lot of baits for those guys in 2026. And so they'll have, you know, there's everything now that from, you know, hog style baits to our original lineups over there. Obviously it's a great tournament, and it's at the prime time of the year to be on Lake Fork. So if you didn't fish it this year, be sure and look for it next year. It's right around the corner, and the fishing is great, out at Lake Fork right now.
2: Jeff Sprague, man, I usually play his intro, Drew, and it takes like 5 minutes. I mean, it's huge. You know, I mean, you're right there with him.
1: Oh, yeah.
0: Hey, yeah. Well, hey, I'm going to get off of here and let Drew finish up his deal. Drew, congrats on another victory up there on that championship, and I look forward to seeing you in a few weeks.
1: Thank you,
0: for
1: Jeff.
0: The WBE appreciate for $1.25 million in Nashville. You know, we got two of the 52 or whatever it's going to be on your show right now that are participating. So,
2: yeah.
0: Big things to come, and we're excited about that.
2: That's right.
1: For sure.
2: Thank you, Jeff.
4: I appreciate it, Jeff.
0: Thanks, boys.
2: Hey, of all things, Douglas. What did they pick that lake for? What is it, 8 pounds a day?
1: Oh, you're talking about Old Hickory for the
2: Old Hickory?
1: Yeah, for the World Bass
2: Federation. Oh, my goodness.
1: I'm going to be honest. Nashville, I think, is going to be a really good venue for the tournament.
2: Yeah.
1: It's still beyond me why we're on Old Hickory.
2: Oh.
1: I tell you what, I spent 3 days out there before it went off limits, and I haven't had that confusing of a bass fishing experience on a reservoir in a long, long time.
2: I mean, somebody's going to get 1.2 million.
1: Yeah, correct. Somebody's going to win, and that's the intrigue of the tournament. It's the most impressive field that I've ever seen put together for a tournament, and it's an unbelievable payout. So it's going to be a sick event. But far as Old Hickory goes, I don't think too many fun times are going to be handed out.
2: No.
4: You think the weather's going to change or maybe make a better?
2: It's just a tough lake.
1: Yeah, it's tough, and the night temperatures are getting low enough that there's going to have been some change since we went off limits. Mm-hmm. But I looked at the BFL weights from yesterday, and it was rough. Yeah. I mean, you were in the top 10 with like 8 pounds.
2: Brutal. So is it 30 and 30? 30 MLF, 30 BAS?
1: I think that's what it came out to. So I think we got 29 from the Bass Pro Tour, 29 from the Elites, and then we have two average Joes. One will be on each team. So
4: best five?
1: Yeah, it's best five. Mm-hmm. Scope one day, no scope the next day, three hours the last day.
2: Okay. All right,
1: But they zero the weights for the last day, so it's non-cumulative.
2: Right. That's right. That's right. Hold tight. We care about our hogs. Let's get David in.
5: We're all Hogs fans here, right? Right. Well, now it's time to recap the game with the best in the business. Morning Mayhem co-host, Channel 7 superstar, and a man who's not shy about voicing his opinion.
6: You can't do anything. This is not 707 flag football.
5: It's time for the Razorback Roundup with David Basil on Fishing Arkansas.
2: Baz!
7: What's up, Sarge?
2: Well, boy, we got an all-star folks in the house today. USA team. We got the leadership, Tony. We got the one of the number one pro anglers in the world, Drew Gill, is sitting right here in front of me.
7: Yep. Well, listen, I've already heard Drew. Now, let me tell you something. I've been at that radio station for 25, almost 30 years. Drew, we don't use congruent in that studio. Don't ever use that word congruent again.

0: I was like, I almost turned the station. I said, what? What did he just say? We don't talk congruent. But anyway, but, hey, congratulations on all your success.
1: Thank you, sir. All right, real quick recap. It was Tulsa. So, but anyway,
2: we're 500.
1: We're 500, and I guess we showed something. We showed some enthusiasm on the defense.
0: Oh, Sergeant, we did exactly what we were supposed to do. Really, really proud of the performance. They completely dominated Tulsa. The only thing we didn't do well was again not able to run the ball very effectively. We did as the game went on, but again, that's a sore spot for us. But if you listen to the coach from Tulsa, he basically said, hey, they outplayed us in every area. You know, one of the things we've been complaining about is, you know, at least know where you're what you're supposed to do each play. And the last couple games, not only were we getting beat, we were in bad positions, we were making mistakes, flags, fumbles. And it was really probably the cleanest game of the year, very few penalties. You know, we won the turnover battle. And so, you know, we had not lost to Tulsa in 50 years, and that's what we're supposed to do. We have better players. We have more depth. But that doesn't always mean you win. But we did last night. Boy, Ryan Silverfield needed that last night, and so did the players. You know, they've just been hammered, I think, 88-27 the last two games. And so, and then it gets really tough again. Obviously, next week you play A&M, who's a wounded animal right now. They've gotten hammered the last 2 weeks, so they're going to be trying to bounce back. They're elite talent. But let's just enjoy this game this weekend. They had the light show at the stadium, which was, I think everybody there enjoyed that. So that was a win. So really just a good night and the best win for Ryan Silverfield. We didn't see that against North Alabama, but last night was a complete game for sure.
1: Well, as always, we love it when you call in. Greg Orr Marine and Axles Plus sponsors this phone call, and they love it when you call in. Baz, what do you got going on tomorrow for the Touchdown Club?
0: Yeah, Jason, thanks for asking. We have Jason Peters, who has played in the NFL for 21 years. He'll be a first ballot NFL Hall of Famer. He was just basically an underused tight end with Houston Nutt and during the Matt Jones era, and then got in the NFL, wasn't even drafted, and then is now retired. But I think he's the oldest offensive tackle to ever play in a game. I think 42 years old. So he'll be very intriguing tomorrow. So come on and be a part of that. Back to Greg Orr Marine and RV and Axles Plus. 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You've told me about them. And a great tradition. You know, Axles Plus, you know, that got started back really in 1979 when they were Custom Tool and Die. And of course, Greg Orr Marine's been around forever, and they've got locations all over the state of Arkansas. They've got them in Florida even. So really two great family-owned businesses, and that's cool that they're a part of this show and our segment for sure.
1: David Basil, you going to catch him in the morning at 6 a.m. Thank you for the call, Baz, and we're looking forward to next Saturday.
2: All right, Baz, be good.
0: Thanks, George. All right, go on.
1: See you, buddy. All right, we do have to go on break. What do you got for me?
2: Hey, let's go to Lake Chico. I was out there this past weekend. Right now, the brim are biting very well. The catfish, they're biting very well on minnows. And the bass right now are going well on crankbaits and drop shot.
1: Six questions for Drew Gill. Y'all stay with us. Fish in Arkansas. Scarface Wars, my money maker. 30,000 people in hand on me. 80,000 people in London, Wembley. 90,000 people in Morocco, and I'm just getting warmed up.
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0: Welcome back to Fishing Arkansas. Here's Buckshot Brandy.
1: Hey, everybody. Okay, y'all, so listen up. So in case you didn't know, rabbit hunting is also in season right now.
2: Oh, I didn't know that.
1: Yeah. Yeah, so if you want to go hunting some rabbits.
2: Hey, man, Bugs Bunny, go down.
1: He could get it done.
2: He could get it done over some potatoes and some rice. There we go.
1: That's right. Heck yeah.
3: So how many can you take? What's the word?
1: All right, so listen. So with rabbit hunting, when I first went rabbit hunting, my brother was like, yeah, we can go at night. No, you cannot.
2: No spotlighting.
1: No spotlighting. No. So listen, what you're going to want to look for, let me tell you. You're going to look for a brush pile, just like when you're fishing, okay, that looks quiet. It's going to look really quiet, but give it just a minute. Work that thick stuff very slowly and just be on point when that rabbit comes out, because you have a split second to shoot. Them suckers are fast.
2: Gap them up. Yep. Mm.
1: Yes.
3: All right.
2: Is it 8 a day?
3: Thank you for the rabbit, their young lady. All right, so back to Drew Gill. Sam, hold on a minute. First question. Take us back to the beginning when you first realized you wanted to make a living fishing.
4: Yeah, so the beginning for me in that, the first realize I wanted to make a living fishing. I mean, that, you know, fishing for a living is something that was definitely appealing to me at a very young age. I mean, the idea of making money fishing, like who wouldn't want to be a part of that? But, you know, I would say the first time that the reality of it hit me was that was when I was in college. I mean, it wasn't like, I'm just going to set my sights on this and run through a brick wall trying to get it. Mm-hmm. You know, it wasn't a financial reality for me at the time to just say full send, let's do it. It started to formulate because I got the opportunity to fish some Toyota Series events and made enough money to roll it onto the next trail and so on and so forth, and it just snowballed. So it took until college for me to see it as an actual reality, a potential goal that was more of a goal than a dream.
2: Make a living.
3: Forward-facing sonar. I'm not sure which one you used. I'm Garmin. Okay, I like the LiveScope. Is the future. I mean, look at the BFLs. They're taking co-anglers out, you know, on and on and on. Whether folks hate it or love it, what do you think, Drew? Is it good or bad for the sport?
4: In my opinion, and this is just my perspective, obviously everyone's entitled to their perspective, depending on how they decide to present it. But, you know, I would be really hard-pressed to believe or be convinced that knowing more about the fish that we claim that we love so much or that we want to learn about is ever truly a negative thing. I mean, knowing and understanding is really important. And we don't have the visual perception without an aid of sight by sound that we have with those transducers, with that technology, to know what's going on underwater. And, you know, I love the bite just as much as anybody else. I mean, when we shut scope off in a tournament and I get a bite, I giggle just like I do when I'm looking at them on scope.
3: Yeah.
4: But There's a lot about bass fishing that we don't know without perceiving it. Our eyes are our most valuable resource for perceiving the world around us and understanding the truth that lies in it. And that's definitely no different in fishing. So for me, I love the ability to go out there and learn so much about what bass do. And there is a little bit of the artistry aspect of, like, you get to be a lot more of a wizard than you do without scope because you have so much more feedback that you can actually use your techniques and your tackle prep a little bit more intricately. You can you can retool your tackle a lot more precisely. And that's cool to me too, to see those little nuances, when they matter, when they don't, because when you don't have scope, a lot of times your ability to make tiny, minute adjustments, to the example of, there's been times where throwing a minnow with foil on the inside versus flash on the outside has mattered. It has to be foil on the inside because it has that repetitive flash that follows the cadence of the bait. And, like, those are things that if you don't have scope, you really just don't have the ability. You don't have the time in the day to confine you know, variables like that.
3: It is fun.
4: It's really cool to see all those little things matter. You know, obviously, to each their own.
3: Yeah.
4: Bass fishing's fun. However you decide you like to do it is how you like
3: it's
4: to do it.
3: It's the future,
4: but,
3: you know.
4: But I love watching them. It's really cool just to almost be immersed in their environment every day.
3: All right, so you're fishing. Look, Hamilton is tough, man. You're sitting there. You ain't caught no fish. How do you keep from spinning out? Let me tell you something. I had one on at Fork that I knew was a player over, way over, and it spun me out a little bit. I've got to listen to some music. What do you do?
4: It just depends on the situation. Like, if it's losing a fish, you just got to pull back to center pretty quick. It's more of a logic thing than anything. It's no amount of spin out's going to do anything for me here.
2: There you go.
4: And so if there's no logic explanation as to why my reaction needs to be the way that it is, then I just need to cut it out. That being said, if it's more of like, I'm not catching fish, sometimes I let myself spin out because sometimes spinning out is necessary to get you to change something.
3: Okay.
4: Because if you have constant, endless, I would call it toxic confidence in what you're doing, you can just keep yourself dragged through the mud because you're just trying to grind out that next bite, and it takes you 3.5 hours to get that next bite. And, like, love the attitude, love the positivity, but if it's that hard, there's probably something else out there that's better. So letting yourself spin out when it's necessary, I think, is useful at times, for sure. You just got to make sure it's based on lack of results more than it is lack of enjoyment in what you're doing. There's some things that I don't love to do in a tournament, but if they're doing it, I need to be doing it, you know, and that part, you got to choose when to let yourself spin.
3: So you're at Bass Pro Shop today from 12 to 3.
4: Yep.
3: Little young fetter walks up on you, maybe he's 15, she, he. I want to become a pro. What do you say to them? I mean, you know, it's expensive. You got credit cards. You got all kinds of stuff.
4: Oh, man. Yeah. You know, when I was that age, we had a 16-foot aluminum boat that was about 30 years old. And, you know, a year later, my dad co-signed a loan for me to let me go mow some yards and pay for my first fiberglass boat, which was an 01 Ranger. Mm-hmm. And, you know, at that age, the thing that that I would propose for most kids that are 15, you know, early in high school, whatever, is – fish as much as you possibly can. That's number one. Because regardless of whether you want to turn it into a profession or whether it doesn't end up that way, fishing a lot is something that rarely goes unrewarded. So staying on the water a lot is super important. Another part of it is if you really want to make it a profession at this point, get really immersed in media production, in the ability to create content that enthralls people. Because ultimately in bass fishing, you know, at our level, you got to do two things. You got to catch fish, you got to sell tackle.
3: That's right.
4: And if you can do both, you're going to be able to make it anywhere you go.
3: And you know, there's certain people that are appealing to the YouTubers.
4: For sure.
3: I watch you. I watch Justin Connell. I watch a lot of them.
2: Personality.
3: And a lot of them is because of this show. Yeah. So I know what I'm talking about. You know what I mean? We do have a couple more. We do have Sam. I want you to hold on. What do you got for me?
2: Hey, let's go to Lake Atkins right now. The largemouth bass, early in the morning, you can get them on BuzzBait and Pop-R baits. 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The bream are moving up as well. Full Moon got them doing what they got to do. And take your tuba crickets out there and have a good time.
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0: Welcome back to Fishing Arkansas. Here's Big Sarge.
1: All right, Tony, talk to me about this schedule, brother.
2: Yes, sir. Today's a big day at Bass Pro Shops, noon to 3. We want to see the whole town. We want to see it. If you like to fish, come check us out. Come cheer on the team. I mean, this is straight-up patriotism. I mean, Van Dam came out of retirement to fish. And look at a guy like Drew Gill on this team. I mean, you're talking about America's best. So we'll see you there. And then as the week progresses, October 1st and 2nd, that's Thursday, Friday, we got an outdoor show at the convention center. I want you to all come down there and register for a new Ranger 519.
1: Boy.
2: Well, not register, I'm sorry, for the giveaway.
1: Yeah.
2: We're giving this thing away to somebody who's shows up, and they got to show up on Saturday, which is the last day of the outdoor show. We're going to have an indoor weigh-in. We're going to have the Frontmen Country Music Concert, so come see those folks. And then after the weigh-in and the medals, we're hopefully putting some gold medals around this guy's neck and some others. Then we're gonna draw that boat. So come on down and come get it. Bring your truck with a hitch.
1: That's right. Yeah, a ram. Yeah. Let me just get Sam on real quick. Sam, I got about 30 seconds, brother, but I want you to give a report on Toledo Bend.
3: Well, man, I'll tell you what, I've been in Venice, Louisiana, and we just went straight to Gunnersville. But I'll tell you what I would be doing whenever I go out there later today is I'm probably going to go up in about the 6 Mile Indian Mounds housing area, and I'm going to go to those creeks that you have to idle a long time to get to that other people aren't going to bother with, and I'm probably going to go toss around a chatterbait and a hollow belly swim bait on a flashy swimmer.
1: Sam Taylor, he knows Toledo Bend, folks. I know he's been out of town. How do they get you and book you?
3: They can reach out to me at 682-249-7511 or go to www.lumberjackguideservice.com.
1: Hey, he knows what he's doing. He helps us out on Camp Bass. Thank you, Sam. Looking forward to next Sunday.
3: Of course, Big Sarge. Y'all have a blessed one.
4: See you, buddy. Now.
1: Okay, Drew, what are you thinking, man? What's the weights going to be?
5: This week on Hamilton, just to give you an idea of the structure of this tournament, it's essentially 3 1-day tournaments where our individual day performance is tallied up in a point system, i.e. first is 1 point, second's 2 points, so on and so forth. So the goal is to accumulate as few points as possible. So it's really about making sure that whatever you're on, you make sure it stretches 3 days. So the goal for me and Odd, I think, before practicing, so we don't technically know yet, but if we could get north of that 13, 14 pounds a day mark, we'd be pretty stoked with it.
1: I'd be happy with that.
4: Yeah, that's good on Hamilton this time of year.
1: Yeah, I'd be happy with that. Good. Well, thank you. Go, Tony.
2: I was going to say, all three teams going to do that. All that's three right. teams, right?
4: That's right.
5: Now, I hope so, but
1: they're just sharing information, right? I mean, y'all do share, right?
5: Yeah.
1: Okay,
5: yeah.
1: Okay. Yeah. the lake's going to fish small, I'm afraid, but y'all going to pull it out. You won last year. And so congratulations on getting on the team and looking forward to bringing home the gold. Folks, I see everybody over at Bass Pro Shop at 12. Get in there. Get your picture taken. My man here is going to stop by and get his eyeball checked out, okay? but ask him questions. Get an autograph. These guys are the best of the best, and I do appreciate you taking time for sure.
4: Yes, sir.
5: Absolutely. I really appreciate you guys having me on.
4: Yes.
5: This has been a good time.
1: We got 1 minute. Buckshot, are you back there?
6: I'm back here.
1: Okay, you got any last comments you want to tell everybody? What's going on?
6: Okay, so I think, who was that? Drop Shot was asking about the limit, the squirrel limit, right?
4: Yeah, the rabbit limit.
6: Rabbit limit, yes. Okay, so the rabbit limit is 8.
4: 8, okay, I thought that was changing in a long time.
6: 12 squirrels or 5 Canadian geese, in case you're going.
4: Okay.
1: Okay. All right. Thank y'all. I'll see y'all over at Bass Pro. Drop Shot, good job. Good job on the songs.
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1: Drew, Tony, let's hit a home run. 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
3: This is the Pigskin Preacher, bringing you the word. David Basil and the Little Rock Touchdown Club have done it yet again, pulling off the coup of landing Cowboys owner Jerry Jones and former President Bill Clinton to speak on October the 12th. In fact, President Clinton has sent us a message. Pigskin, I'm looking forward to seeing all you Arkansans at the Simmons Bank Arena as we talk about the glory days when the Hogs were winning championships. Y'all come out and join me and Jarrah as we call those Hogs. 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

for a nation searching for a voice to guide it through this modern-day wilderness of popular culture, politics, business, and sports. In these troubled times, we turn to one man. That man is Bill Vickery. Born with rural American values, possessed with superhuman brain capacity, buttery smooth charm, razor-sharp wit, chiseled good looks. He's chosen to use his superpowers for the good of all mankind. So this Sunday, the nation turns to this man for answers and direction. To Bill Vickery and the Sunday Buzz.

0: Todd, I don't know how to feel this morning.
1: Why is that?
0: 441 yards of total offense. I look at that and say pretty good.
1: Pretty fair.
0: Half of them, though, were all to one man. 198 yards receiving to the, what's the kid's name? What is she? Hang on.
1: Marshall.
0: Yeah, Marshall. So we got one guy. Well, how am I supposed to feel today, Todd? I mean, I'm deep down this Patty Hurst rabbit hole where Sinkyu Juracek has had me locked in this closet for so long. Now I feel like they're slowly trying to re-educate me, you know? And I know that we spent $1.1 million
2: sharks with frickin' laser beams attached to their heads
0: for the halftime show. Dr. Evil there. Sharks with freaking laser beams.
1: What's next, Sharknadoes?
0: It's lasers. We spent $1 million for basically the Pink Floyd experience at halftime. And they don't have the rights to play anything from the wall. So we just, you know, we end up with
2: sharks with freaking laser beams attached to their heads.
0: Yep. That's the highlight of the game, I think. Because I want to say, good job. I want to say, you know, we're 2-2, right where I thought we would be. But it's a hollowed out feeling. Sinkyu Juracek and the rest of the Symbionese Liberation Army, they have, I don't know, it's just taken my perspective away. Because it, I mean, we ended up with a 132 on the ground, but it didn't look like we ran the ball. And I think we have still, we're the only team in Division I college football that has not had a single rushing play for more than 16 yards. So we averaged 3 yards a rush against a porous Tulsa defense that had to play their second string quarterback. So, I don't know. How am I supposed to feel today, Todd? I need somebody to work this out for me because there was outrage after the Georgia game and the Utah game. There was disappointment after the North Alabama, whatever it's called, game. And I don't want to be, I'm not disappointed in last night. I want to say workmanlike fashion.
1: Mm-hmm.
0: But I don't know. I have the Pickett's Charge analogy ready to go for next week at Kyle Field in College Station. Because, you know, I mean, it's not going to be pretty. I would think that Mike Elko, you know, they're going to drop out of the top. I mean, after going to, they're going to drop out of the top 25.
1: Yeah.
0: And so, you know, a part of me would be excited. Hey. We're catching A&M on the downswing. But I don't believe that. We still look kind of slow, with the exception of the Marshall kid, who had half of our offense. I mean, almost 200 yards in receiving, which was the fifth or sixth greatest receiving game in Razorback history.
1: I believe seventh.
0: Seventh, right up there with Traylon, who's balling out with the Commanders. So, I think what we have to be proud of is
2: sharks with frickin' laser beams attached to their heads.
0: At halftime. Sharks with laser beams attached to their head. For the Pink Floyd halftime show at the Bailey Brothers building in Lone Stadium. So.
1: You mean, so there were land sharks? Wouldn't that be Ole Miss?
0: The point here is, I think that I typify the typical Razorback fan, the run-of-the-mill fan who looks and thinks, I want to be fair here. I want to get excited. I want to be fair. I want to look at the offense, and you put up 441 yards and, you know, 80 plays, only one turnover, you know, not too bad, a couple of penalties. One would call that a clean game.
1: Yes.
0: You know, the defense played well. I really like that that Bogle kid at linebacker.
1: Mm-hmm.
0: Yeah, he reminds me, he's in the same vein with a lot of those linebackers that came, you know, through the early Pittman days. So I look and think, okay, here we go, team. 441 on offense, putting up some points. But I don't know. I feel like it's a Chinese meal, Todd. I'm hungry again.
1: Mm-hmm.
0: I ate it, and I enjoyed when I ate it. It tasted good. It's what I wanted. But now I'm hungry again. It's not filling. I think I've been to Panda Express, and now I'm really worried about what's going to happen in about 5 hours or 6 hours. Oh, boy. You know, that's next week. Like, I've eaten a big Chinese meal, and now I'm hungry, and I also know what's going to happen. And that's next Saturday at Kyle Field. But maybe I'm wrong. Maybe I need Morgan Freeman to tell me about hope and Andy Dufresne. Hope is a terrible thing, Bill. You know, we kicked the ball well. I'm just spun around this morning. I'm apoplectic. I don't know how to feel. I think, for me, best part of the game...
2: Sharks with frickin' laser beams attached to their heads.
0: Halftime experience. The Pink Floyd Sharks with freaking laser beams attached to their heads. Pink Floyd experience at the Bailey Brothers building in Lone Stadium. Or whatever that, whatever. You can't call it that till next year. I don't know. It sounds like we wrote a third party check and we need to cash it at a convenience store, you know? Will you take an out of state third party check? That's what that deal just, it smells like that, you know?
1: Yeah.
0: You take a check on a Bohemian bank, you know? I've got this check on my bank in Panama. Can you cash it? So I don't know. I don't know how to feel. I just feel like there's a sense of dread. I feel like General Pickett, you know? Longstreet could not even bring himself to give the order to General Pickett. He just merely nodded his head. You know, I have no command. I have no division, sir. You know, men, I need you to walk a half a mile uphill in open ground against tremendous, tremendous cannon fire. Okay, sir. And they did it, which is why I think, you know, the announced crowd of 72,000. We're back to the Jeff Long old Soviet Union Pravda days. I mean, that's like saying the Grand Ayatollah is okay. You know, Iranian state media says 72,000. You know, you could tell at kickoff. Hey, look, 51, 52, night game against Tulsa in this situation, pretty good crowd.
1: Sure.
0: Big, huge sections unfilled, of course, but... at least no paper sacks this week.
1: That's a plus.
0: I don't know. I mean, and then Hunter does this interview with On Three, and they're, of course, notorious pay-to-play. I mean, you know. And then this is when it's going to get bad. And I fear. And this is my point. I don't want to be this way. I want to look forward to Saturdays with my friends and watching the game, you know. My buddy Darren and I and Brett watching the game last night at Sauced, you know, just I went, but he was like, okay, I'm excited, but And look, if you told me KJ's going to run for two, throw for one, a great game.
1: Yep.
0: But was it? Do we see it translating to success? As I watched Auburn and Vanderbilt yesterday. That Vanderbilt defense is really good, by the way. Even though they lost, still. So, I have a sense of dread. I think my Patty Hurst analogy is accurate. Because I did a deep dive on the whole Patty Hurst kidnapping and the Stockholm Syndrome and the doctor who developed that as a theory and those people that were in the bank that were held hostage. And then there's a whole takeoff on the Iranian hostage situation and how they all had to band together and, you know, to not fall victim to Stockholm Syndrome, to not want to. And then, you know, and then, of course, Admiral Stockdale and the Hanoi Hilton where McCain was and all those and how they kept a sense of order. And that's how they didn't go crazy and, you know, beatings within an inch of their life. And then I thought, what about those Chilean miners? You remember they were down there for like 90 days.
1: Mm-hmm.
0: They knew they were going to be saved. See, I don't think we're even up to the Chilean miner stage yet. I think we're not quite at that, hey, we know. The minute we get a new athletic director, that's when I think the fan base transitions from Patty Hurst kidnap victim and Stockholm Syndrome, having SinQ Juracek beat us with a hose. Okay, then we transition to Chilean miner status. Hey, they're sending us food down. You know, we know we're going to get there someday. But I'm not sure where we are now. I think I'm in the midst of Stockholm Syndrome. And so, you know, I go back. I don't know if I can pull this up here. I told you I went down a rabbit hole. Let's see if I can't pull this up. And okay. Let's see here. So I think this is, yeah, this is Razorback fans. This is a communique from all the Razorback fans who have been held hostage.
3: I'm the SLA and also the voice of Patricia Hurst.
4: I renounce my class privilege, and I would never choose to live the rest of my life surrounded by pigs like the Hursts.
0: Well, there we go. A reference to the Razorbacks. She, Patty Hurst, referenced the Razorbacks a number of times. Pigs. So, see, that's where we are. Razorback fan.
5: I renounce everybody, and I follow SinQ Juracek. And I have taken a revolutionary name of Morris, Chad Morris. And I urge you all to take revolutionary names, too, like Reggie Fish, which is Latin for try to catch a punt at the 3-yard line in the SEC championship game over your shoulder, fool. And we should all follow SinQ Juracek.
0: See, that's what I think our communique would sound like. That's where we are in the midst of all this. Just like Patty Hurst and pigs. Oh, man. The joy has been, what's happened to me, Todd? The joy has been sucked out of football for me. I gotta get some help. What in the world, you know? Like, I want to look at that game last night and go, okay. But I just can't. The joy has been sucked out of football for me. Because I know what's coming. You know what I mean? I know, here, you know, now we turn to October. 2-2, where I thought we would be.
1: Mm-hmm.
0: But what I hoped was shellac North Alabama, a close loss at Utah, you know, get by the Georgia game, take care of it, and we took care of business. Like, why can I recognize that and go, hey, we, you know? But it's because I think I know where we're going. I know General Pickett is going to make us all march in that open field at Gettysburg, half a mile into cannon fire. and it's called Kyle Field, and it's called, you know, Tennessee, LSU. It's Wally writes about it today. I renounce the Hursts. I thought about calling for a fatwa, but you don't do that. I'm not doing that just yet. I'm not going to get an imam in here and declare a fatwa on Juracek. But because I got to look and say, okay, 441 yards of total offense, good defense. Game was never really in doubt. I mean, our patented opening drive for a field goal again. Oh, man. Maybe Trump can take over Greenland. Oh, he has! Hang with us. It'll get better. Back after this.

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0: have to pass a 5-step test before they can ride in an automobile without a booster seat. That means a 15-year-old kid may have to ride in a booster seat in a car in California.
1: Wow.
0: Can they? And here's the test. I mean, you can't make this stuff up. 1, set all the way back. 2, knees bent over the edge. 3, belt across the chest. 4, lap belt on the thighs. And then 5, an ability to sustain that. So, I'm from an era when I was like 6, I laid down in the back floorboard. You know? That seemed fine. Like, long car trip, I would just kind of curl up in the floorboard. No thought given to... But the state of California, House Bill 435, signed by Gavin Newsom. And you just have to write the jokes if the belt don't fit, you know. But that's where we are in California. A 15-year-old kid is going to have to prove that he can ride in the car. That is the level of engagement now by the fine state of California. We'll leave that to those folks. So if you're going on vacation out there and you're driving out and you've got your 14-year-old and your 15-year-old, better load up on the car seats because, you know. Let's see. This week, did you notice, Todd? I know I didn't. I did not notice this week that CNN, MSPBMJ, IBMW now, as well as Politico, they were all banned from the Trump, said, get them out. And, I mean, you would have thought. And I work in politics. Never noticed it. Had no clue. And it is an accurate reflection of the self-consumed nature that the Washington Press Corps marches around in. The sort of narcissistic over-self-importance that, this is a threat to America. If I'm not able to sit in my little cubicle built over the White House swimming pool where JFK raped a woman, according to her, this is just an affront. This is how I am. And when I thought this was rich, Hillary Clinton on Twitter this week, kicking out the free press is what fragile authoritarians do, not American presidents. And there was, of course, a reader's note attached to it. Clinton suggested during her tenure as Secretary of State that the United States should kill a prominent journalist, Julian Assange, with a drone strike, which she did. There's a whole email about her like, hey, I think we can take this guy out with a drone strike. The founder of WikiLeaks. I mean, there you go. There's a level of hypocrisy here. I mean, MSPBJ, they convened like 15 people to do a panel. Well, this is the First Amendment. And look, we need great journalism. There's now more than ever. But much like Hunter Yurecek, these guys don't realize how they're not taken seriously, that they're not thought of as journalists, that they're really not. They're more newsletter people. They're just giving you their clouded point of view with an agenda behind it and not really the news. And there's no perspective. You've heard me preach on this. We have some really good journalists in Arkansas that cover the state and business. Some good folks that do good work. But you don't know, you've got to see the Washington Press Corps at work to truly appreciate how buffoonish the situation really is. And the fact that CNN couldn't send somebody into the White House and sit around all day, Because again, that's what

0: you know, somehow the Republic survived the 48 hours of no CNN White House press corps pass. Whew. Woo, man. War of 1812, the Civil War, the Civil Rights Movement, 1968, 69. The Cold War, nothing, man. No CNN in the White House for 48 hours. This is an affront to democracy. Oh, boy. Maybe a little ahead of yourself there, Chief. And it's just funny because these are people that they're not real journalists. They want so desperately to be personalities. You know, that's the thing. That's they want to walk a red carpet. They want to be red. Worst thing that happened in the history of journalism was the day that CNN and Fox and MJP, whatever it's called now, when they took print journalists and put them on television to comment. That Chris Matthews guy ruined it, man. When you started taking those print journalists, and yeah, they'd done C-SPAN, but nobody watched that, except if you're trying to prank call. You know, that was a college staple. So, and then they became celebrities. And that's the hope. That's what people want to be. They want to be a celebrity, much like Lane Kiffin. And we've talked about that. Lane Kiffin wants to be a celebrity. He needs to be a football coach because that's his portal into notoriety. But he really wants to be a celebrity. You know, he's gotten skinny now, the yoga and the suits. And that's why you never see him in coaching garb unless it's on the field. It's, you know... Yeah.
1: Thus the Dr. Pepper commercials.
0: Yeah. I mean, in any kind of way to be a celebrity. And that's what happens with most of these people. You think that Wolf Blitzer, you think that Wolf doesn't pull out the celebrity card going to movie premieres?
1: Is he getting the prime table at Spago?
0: He's walking in the Palm there in D.C. I want my usual table. Right this way. Can I get a selfie? Yeah, I mean, that's... The minute we let those people become celebrities, journalism died. And then the agenda started about a decade and a half ago, maybe two decades ago. And that's when this is true rationalism right here. A Washington White House press corps journalist and I had this conversation. Well, there really is no such thing as giving equal time to both sides because some people don't have really good arguments. And so therefore, I'm like, wow. Okay. So we shouldn't give a platform to those people. There you go. And I'm here to hold I'm here to hold power accountable. No, you're supposed to just tell the facts of what's happened. That's journalism. But they've been told to be crusaders. And you all have to have this one perspective. And that's what slowly, over two decades, has eroded the country's faith. Because much like Hunter Yurecek, when he announces that last night's crowd was 72,980 people, nobody believes it. They just don't believe it anymore. And so, therefore, the American public just doesn't believe them. And now is a point in time when we really could use them. Oh, where have you been? Okay. I got a treat for you, Todd. We're going to talk to Bailey Clark next about the Ronald McDonald House. Big fundraiser coming up this week. And she, for whatever reason, has agreed to come on the program and talk about what they do and the work they do and the big event that's coming up. So, and, you know, taking her career into her own hands, too, by the way, by appearing on this program. Thank the good Lord the Razorbacks won last night, because can you imagine the show that she's appearing on, what it would be like today?
1: Oh, Lord.
0: I know. You are right. I have to separate Razorbacks from the rest of college football. All right, got to hit a break. We get back. We're going to talk about big charity event for Ronald McDonald House coming up on Thursday. Stay with us.

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0: 10:44 in the central time zone of these United States. Going back with little Joan Jett there because, again, visiting during the break, I'm just conflicted about how I feel about the Razorbacks today. I think the joy has been taken from college football, or at least Razorback football for me, because now I dread what's going to come up. So, antidote to that, or as my people in Crawford County would say, anecdote, is to have Bailey Clark in, who is the chairperson. What's the right? Get right up on that. There we go. Perfect.
1: Chairwoman.
0: Chairwoman.
1: Yeah.
0: Of the, what is the fundraiser called? Is
1: Night in Vegas.
0: Night in Vegas.
1: Ronald McDonald House.
0: Yeah, perfect. You got to get right up there on that.
1: Okay, gotcha.
0: I'm sorry.
1: We got to be on our best behavior,
0: yes.
1: Bill.
0: Right, best behavior. Yes, ma'am.
1: We are representing a nice nonprofit.
0: Yes, and they do.
1: I'll come back on another day, and we can
0: talk about banter. Right. But you notice I'm behaving.
1: I saw you dressed up for me.
0: I don't have a hat on. I don't have a hat on. So there's that. Okay, Thursday night.
1: Yes.
0: Tell me what's going to happen, and then I want to talk a little bit about what Ronald McDonald House does.
1: So Thursday night we have Night in Vegas at mm-hmm. Dreamland Ballroom. It is going to be a really fun event. A lot mm-hmm. of people are very familiar with the event. It's been going on for several years.
0: Mm-hmm.
1: We tried to change it up a little bit this year, so it's a new location. It's been at the hall the past few years, but it's the same kind of standard vibe that people know and love. So we'll have mm-hmm. casino-style table games and, you know, open bar and great food and entertainment. But we're kind of just leaning more into kind of like a circus theme this year. I kind of had a Britney Spears vision in my head. And then
0: okay.
1: Dreamland Ballroom is perfect for that.
0: Wow. Now, you're of a certain generation. You're the Britney Spears generation.
1: Oh, yes.
0: Okay.
1: Yeah.
0: Well, there we go.
1: Yeah.
0: Enough said.
1: Yeah.
0: See?
1: So
0: I'm of the Lucille Ball generation.
1: Well, you wear your Lucille Ball
0: right.
1: costume Thursday.
0: I will.
1: And I'll wear my Britney one.
0: Okay. So I want to get back to the event Thursday because yes. I think it is fun. It's mm-hmm. always, it's you know, I don't want to sound like this, but some events, while well-meaning and doing great work, they tend to be a little boring. It can be a little rough and it's in and all that. This one is actually a poop pot full of fun.
1: Yes. So I got really lucky being asked to chair this event
0: mm-hmm.
1: because it's an easy sell.
0: Mm-hmm.
1: You know, asking people like yourself to be sponsors for the mm-hmm. event, you know,
0: yes.
1: hey, come have a great time.
0: Right.
1: Do some good networking and, you know, get some signage for your business or, you know, your name out there.
0: Right.
1: But, so you really do get a lot of tangible things out of being involved with the event.
0: Tell me, so I've heard of it. I know it. I sort of know generally
1: yep.
0: what Ronald McDonald House does.
1: Yeah.
0: But help me understand this
1: so
0: a little better.
1: I was the same as you. I joined the committee last year. The last mm-hmm. year's chair was Stephanie Shine. She's one of the partners of one of the businesses that I work for.
0: Mm-hmm.
1: So I got involved with her last year, got to do a tour of the house and just get more involved. And again, I had a general overview
0: right.
1: of what it did,
0: right.
1: but wasn't certain exactly what that looked like.
0: Right.
1: And it really is a home away from home for Arkansans who have, or families that have children in local hospitals that are receiving life-saving care. And so being a Central Arkansan my entire life, it's something I've never had to think about.
0: Mm-hmm.
1: But we're such a rural state for these families that are having to travel
0: yeah.
1: hours. You know,
0: yeah.
1: it takes the burden of a place to stay, a place to do their laundry. Meals are provided for them. For their kids that aren't in the hospital, they have playrooms. They have Xbox. They have mm-hmm. board games. They have a playground. And that's just something that you don't think about until you're in that situation.
0: And it is so difficult and crushing the emotional burden when
1: right.
0: you have a child that's going through some sort of long-term life-threatening issue.
1: Mm-hmm.
0: And as a family, the financial burden can be crushing
1: yes.
0: as well. And so what you guys do is you just sort of take some of that, you take away some of that stress and concern.
1: Yeah.
0: Here's a place to stay. How do people get involved? How do people know to reach out?
1: Ronald McDonald House is 100% funded by corporate and personal donations.
0: Mm-hmm.
1: So that's a very important thing to know. They
0: yep.
1: aren't getting supplemental
0: right.
1: funds anywhere else. So one of the best ways for people to get involved is just to reach out to the house and come get a tour.
0: Mm-hmm.
1: Come check it out. Once you see it, you know, you'll be tied to the organization for life because it's so wonderful. It's not clinical. It's not cold. It truly
0: right.
1: does feel not like a regular hotel.
0: Right.
1: So reach out to them. Come get a tour. They'd be happy to show you around and show you what they're doing.
0: So, and I've got to believe for families that are there,
1: mm-hmm.
0: that it does indeed, I don't want to say, because, you know, gosh, I can't imagine what the pain and the difficulty and the concern and the anxiety and everything. I mean, Todd, you and I would, we would collapse, I think, if we had to go through.
2: Easily.
0: Be strong for the child that's going through everything. And they can just stay. Is it, can they, what are the particulars about it? I'm here for a month. I'm here for 2 months.
1: Yeah, it really is just as needed. It cost about $100 a night for a family to stay at Ronald McDonald House. So for this event, we're hoping to reach at least a minimum threshold of $65,000.
0: I like that. You can put it down, you can quantify it in real human terms. So I know if I'm donating money, here's what it's going to go for. And it's not in some ether that I don't really know what's
1: going on. So everyone knows Bill has now, he's sponsoring.
0: Yes.
1: So he's providing 10 nights at Ronald McDonald House, just him personally. So,
0: yes.
1: So we're hoping with our minimum goal that we'll be able to provide at least 650 nights for families there.
0: I'm going to spare you the text that I'm getting for nights at my house. That's a whole separate thing. But,
1: I imagine those are a lot more expensive.
0: Well, it depends.
3: That's an off-air conversation.
0: Yeah, exactly. But it's important to know that for $100, you are helping to ease the burden for somebody, for a family that's going through
1: And I also want to include too that the money side is one part, but the amount of volunteerism that's involved is another way you can get involved if you don't want to or can't contribute financially. Families that are there most nights of the week enjoy a home-cooked meal, and those are almost always done by volunteers.
0: Wow.
1: Companies or individuals or families that are coming in and cooking, taco night or, pasta or whatever.
0: Yeah.
1: I think, too, being surrounded by other families that are going through similar circumstances.
0: Form a bond,
1: right. I think that's probably, a slight comfort in that situation.
0: Okay. Now, Thursday night, I want to get back. If people want to buy tickets and they want to go, and I think the location is a really cool spot because I've
1: really
0: followed
1: is.
0: The rehabilitation of that particular facility. It is a very unique and historic location.
1: Yeah.
0: It's just got a cool vibe to it
1: really
0: as well.
1: It really does,
0: But if I want to, so I'm driving along and I want to buy tickets. How can I buy tickets? How can I get engaged?
1: So the easiest way, Google Night in Vegas, Little Rock.
0: Thank you.
1: And the first thing that'll pop up should take you to the ticket sale page. We are fortunately above our goal for ticket sales already. So if you do want to come Thursday night, I would encourage you to go out there and get those tickets ASAP because we might have to shut those down.
0: I'm there. If I'm going to be there, paparazzi alone.
1: Well, I was going to ask, your sponsorship comes with 6 tickets. Do you have 5 people that
0: do
1: would
0: not have 5 friends on the planet?
1: I didn't think so.
0: So no.
1: if you are listening and you want a ticket to this esteemed event, please shoot Bill a text and we can probably find you a spot.
0: So, yes. And I like that. People trying to give web addresses and everything. I said, just Google a night in Vegas, Ronald McDonald House.
1: Mm-hmm. Yep.
0: Boom, that's easy. A night in Vegas, Ronald McDonald House. And I like this. So I can go because I am a spectacular roulette player.
1: Oh, great.
0: Oh, people don't know the strategy behind roulette.
1: There is none at all.
0: None whatsoever.
1: But I will be happy to watch that Thursday.
0: None whatsoever. You just put it all on red or black.
1: Uh-huh.
0: And I am an inept gambler.
1: I love gambling.
0: See, because you think linearly. You're a problem solver. I'm more of a big idea man.
1: You're a visionary.
0: I'm a visionary. That's what I am.
1: I'm more of an integrator.
0: Correct. And so I can see how you want to, you get into the mechanics of different games. You play blackjack?
1: I like 3-card poker.
0: Okay.
1: Yeah.
0: Wow.
1: I feel like it.
0: Boy, you said that with some confidence too, Todd. I
1: grew up, grew up in Southwest Little Rock, pretty poor family, probably because of the gambling problems. but we would get together every Saturday night and play cards. And as soon as you were old enough in the family to bring your own money, you were in. But if you lost your money to Nana, tough luck.
0: Wow, that's a cutthroat family right there. Yeah,
1: yep.
0: Nana's not taking any. Todd, I get the feeling that Bailey's one of those like, hey, y'all want to play this for money? I'm told we can play this for money. And you and I walk out with nothing.
3: I do not want to play her in Monopoly.
0: Right, exactly.
1: Oh, no, I don't have the patience. I'll flip the board on that. But 3-card poker, it's perfect. It's about 30, 60 seconds. It's not as fast as blackjack. Doesn't take your money quite as fast. And I feel like there's a little bit of strategy to it.
0: And see, because I am so inept, I go to Vegas, you know, I try to, you know, at the craps table or whatever, I'm there for 5 minutes, I've lost all my money. Like, what just happened? And then I didn't even get to shoot the dice, and somehow I've lost all my money.
1: Well, so, you should try being a pretty girl, and then you don't put the money up. You let the men at the table put the money up for you.
0: Okay, see? Todd, I feel like we just learned
3: She's
0: a lesson.
3: She's thinking linearly.
0: Right. Yes. You're giving us some insight.
1: Strategy.
0: Into strategy. Right, exactly. Yeah.
1: Strategery.
0: Note to self.
1: As my husband likes to say.
0: Okay.
1: I also want to mention that we're going to have a live jazz band.
0: Ah, fantastic.
1: Again, trying to pay some homage to the location. We'll have amazing snacks, open bar. We'll have a couple of specialty cocktails. We have amazing sponsors, and I do have to put this out there.
0: Mm-hmm.
1: We have a lot of great sponsors, and I'll be giving them a lot of spotlight at the event. But one in particular came in clutch for us at the very last minute. We had one major sponsorship left, and Employment Solutions, Jordan Mountjoy, came in and swooped that up for us and kind of saved the day. So I told him I would give him a special shout-out today.
0: Well, there we go. Yeah. And you did at a key moment in time here in the program, too.
1: Perfect.
0: This is where we catch people leaving church, leaving early church or driving to church.
1: Yes.
0: Or in some cases, waking up hungover. And so it's those three groups.
1: Those can all be true.
0: Yes. And I think maybe two of them could be true at once. So, okay. Thursday night. A night in Vegas, Ronald McDonald House. Just Google that if you want to get tickets. But you got to get them now. It's a Dreamland Ballroom downtown.
1: Yes.
0: Going to be a great night. Thank you. I appreciate you coming on.
1: Thank you for having me on.
0: Thank you for dragging your hubby with you.
1: Well, he liked to see how the sausage was.
0: He's got his Tampa Bay Rays hat on. Todd and I, we're all in the tank for the Rays.
3: Yes.
0: That's my adopted hometown team. So looking forward to that. So, okay. I will see you Thursday night.
1: See you Thursday. Thank you.
0: All right, Todd. You and I guess are going to dissect what happened last night and the laser show in Fayetteville. And then we'll talk about next week. Ugh.
3: Oy.
0: Yeah. Back with more after this.

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23: I want it to be gain, not loss. Good, not evil. 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In order that I shall not forget the price I paid for it.
24: To the 30, Lindsey's got 35, 40. Lindsey's got 45, 50, 45, 40. Run, Lindsey, 25, 20, 50, 10, 5. Lindsey's got, Lindsey's got, Lindsey's got.
25: Here's to Bo Jackson. Jackson's on his way. Goodbye. 71 yards for Bo Jackson.
26: Jones looking. Jones now throwing to the end zone, and it is complete! A touchdown! Oh, my! I can't believe it! 31 yards to DeCorey Birmingham in the back of the end zone!
27: Billy Cannon watches it bounce. He takes it on his own 11. He comes back upfield at the 15. Stumbles momentarily. He's at the 20. Running hard at the 25. Gets away from one man to 30. Touchdown.
28: Everything is riding on this football game. So there's a special intensity, a special urgency. Here come the Volunteers. Wherever you listen throughout the world, it's football time in Tennessee.

0: Arkansas moves to 2-2 on the season. 441 yards of total offense, 132 on the ground. Average 3 yards a rushing attempt is not that good. But, okay, I'm getting some feedback. I realize that I'm being negative. The Marshall kid had 200 yards, buck 99, or buck 98, through the air. So, literally, he was half of our offense. And he has exhibited against Georgia, and now, I mean, he can get open. And that, I don't know if they're scheming him open. Georgia played a lot of just, you know, two high safety, man corner, you know. And he, of course, he had the one spectacular catch.
1: Mm-hmm.
0: It looked like Tulsa was trying to play some zone last night, and he found some openings. Again, this is where I'm all spun around now. I'm Patty Hearst. Am I being manipulated by Senkue Juracek? Or if I look... Before the season started, I thought we'll be 2-2 at this point. The cloud that hangs over me regarding the Razorbacks is the how we've gotten to 2-2. I said it in the first hour. I think after game one, it was disappointment. And then, you know, some outrage after game two, and outrage after game three. And now, I don't know. I just don't know. It's a Chinese meal. I know I'm already hungry. And I don't know what my other situation is going to look like in about 5 or 6 hours. You know? Oh, okay. I'll not be traveling away from the home, let's say.
1: Yeah.
0: So, I want to be happy about it. And I should be, right? I mean, 441 yards of total offense. But again, it's Tulsa. Like... Am I beaten? Has Senkue Juracek beaten me with the hose so much that I now look and go, whew, yes, a workmanlike game, but still 3 yard average and rushing, and one guy is responsible for half of our offense.
1: I think there's legitimate reason to still be concerned. You can be optimistic about what you saw. I mean, certainly. Marshall, as you've mentioned, you know, has demonstrated now over the course of a couple of weeks that he can be a reliable offensive weapon. Now you just have to find more of them, particularly on the ground, because 3 yards of carry against Tulsa probably should have been at least 4 or 5.
0: Yeah.
1: If we're going to be honest.
0: Yeah. And that's where my head is. It is. You just touched upon it, Todd. We should be better, and we're not. And we, like all fans, we can sense and see that gap from where we think we should be
1: to where we actually are.
0: Where we actually are, and there's a delta in between there, and it's bigger than I had thought that it would be.
1: Well, and the concerning thing as well is there were several times in the game last night where Arkansas left points on the board.
0: Yeah, yeah.
1: So I think that's where a lot of the sour taste comes from, too.
0: Yeah, you just look. I will say, is it bad when your football program, the
2: Sharks
0: halftime...
2: Sharks with freaking laser beams attached to their heads.
0: Sharks with freaking laser beams attached to their heads played throughout the half. Is it bad when the halftime performance may be better than the team or the game?
1: Right.
0: Is that... That's where I think we are. That's where I think the state of the football team is at this moment in time. It's the halftime performance.
2: Sharks with freaking laser beams attached to their heads.
0: And that's probably the high point of the game last night. Even though 441 yards, and hey, what more can I ask from KJ? Ran for 2, threw for 1, you know.
1: Pretty solid.
0: He threw for over 300 yards. Again, 200 of that to one guy. But that's okay. So I just got to get out of my head here, I think. And I am, just sort of go forward. It was a little more than a mil. And look, I know we complain the in-game experience for the fans foolish enough to go to the games. I get it. Wait, how we got to change? Trying to do something like change the in-game experience and make it really good. And I applaud that. And listen, my buddy Marshall and I sent me the video, the halftime. It truly is. I mean, it's a beautiful experience, you know. Got some Metallica thrown in there because they're going to show up at Razorback Stadium, at Bailey Brothers Building and Loan Stadium. But just sort of looking forward, we've got Tennessee on the 10th. We've got Missouri on the 31st. That's Halloween.
1: Mm-hmm.
0: And we have South Carolina on the 14th. And then LSU, but that's going to be an afternoon game. We already know that. So we've got three more attempts to have a nighttime kickoff. I got to think that South Carolina-Arkansas game is going to be a 4 a.m. kickoff. You know, that's
1: very
0: gonna be,
1: possibly.
0: That's going to be played at sunrise. You know what I mean? At dawn. Yeah. What if we don't have another game? What if we don't have another night game? Another actual night game under the lights? Do the lasers work during the day? And can we, is it home team prerogative just to pull out the laser show while maybe we're on defense? See, that's where I think we can get some good out of spending $1 million on freaking sharks with laser beams attached to their heads. Is that if we can utilize the laser show, you know, Arch Manning drops back to pass, you know, boom, hit him with the laser show. And just, yeah, that's, to me, would be strategic use of the laser show, because I fear we've seen it done once, and so, you know, that's $1 million. You know what that is? That's a pretty decent running back. Well, it was at halftime of the Tulsa game, and there's a running back, you know? And so, are we the only SEC team that spends more on halftime shows than the NIL budget? Is that where we are? Because that's it. Please come for the halftime performance. Because I think maybe we spent a good wide receiver, you know? Those are a couple good defensive tackles in that laser show. Do we think that's a good idea? Is it? Is that where we should be, you think? So, okay. I realize I'm probably not. I should be. You're right. I'm looking at some of the feedback. Loosen up, Francis. Okay. I mean, defense played well. I like that Bogle kid at linebacker.
1: Mm-hmm.
0: He seems to play with an intensity, a lot like those Weeks brothers at Uday and Kusei Weeks that played for LSU, you know? Uday and Kusei? Isn't that their names? One of them dates Kiffin's daughter, I think, or did. I don't know. They all have ironic mustaches the way these kids grow them today. But I like the Bogle kid. So, hey, hats off. A winning performance. Congratulations. It's on to Kyle Field and Texas A&M, and wow, look what happened to them, you know, and they're going to be out of the top 25. I mean, well, let's just talk about it if we can, Todd. A&M to Tennessee, Vandy in Nashville, and then Missouri at home, Auburn, South Carolina back-to-back, and then Texas and LSU. I know, I'm talking to some buddies that, oh, there's a couple more wins in there for sure. I don't know.
1: I think that's the thing. I don't think anybody knows.
0: And I just, you're looking at it, and to go to Kyle Field next week and play against an ornery Texas A&M team that really got shoved around. I mean, they were never in that game.
1: Right.
0: You got to think they're going to want to run it up. And I just don't know. I don't see it's, I mean, we are mustering the troops behind the tree line And General Pickett is coming over to us and saying, men, we're about to get our orders. And then, you know, Longstreet comes up and he can't even bring himself to utter the order because he knows the folly that is going to ensue. And Pickett looks at us all and says, men, we're gonna walk steadily a half a mile in open ground, slightly uphill, into intense cannon fire. Okay, team? So that's where I think we are. And I said a couple of weeks ago that actually comparing Razorback fans to General Pickett's battalion was an insult to those brave men. But I'm willing to, but I just think that's, that cloud hangs over everything now. You know, there's an anticipation of doom. And again, I wish we could pull out the laser show. Could we take the lasers with us? You know what I mean?
1: Yeah. How well do they travel?
0: Could we? Yes. Could we have a guy on the sideline with our lasers? Because right now, lasers are the best thing we have going for us at a home game. All right. It was a big day yesterday, Todd. A lot to talk about. Texas, Tennessee. Manning, I don't know. It's hard for me to pick out some really good quarterback play this year. But then Ole Miss, but besides Trinidad Chambliss, but Ole Miss, Florida, turned out everybody was right about that. That's why Florida was a favorite.
1: Mm-hmm.
0: That big kid that they got at running back, that's a grown man now that plays for the Florida Gators. He's like the 12-year-old that has a little bit of a mustache playing boys club football.
1: Yes.
0: Never going to be tackled. And then LSU, what they did to A&M. Well, we'll talk about it all. Stay with us.

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0: comes the Dumb and Dungeon. Todd, let me ask you, which game surprised you more yesterday inside the SEC? Mississippi State beating Missouri? LSU crushing A&M? Or Georgia really sort of manhandling Oklahoma?
1: On some degree, I'll say LSU with their win over Texas A&M.
0: Mm-hmm.
1: I mean, I know, you know, they were looking to bounce back from that loss to Ole Miss. So I can understand, you know, wanting to get back on the right track. Mm-hmm. But I would have definitely thought A&M would have made that a closer game. And so the fact that LSU won it the way they won mm-hmm. it surprised me.
0: Yeah, no offense out of A&M yesterday. Marcel Reed looked bad. So I got to tell you, 4-0 Mississippi State, dog in the house. Congratulations, Michael Marion. Yeah, 31-24 in Stark Vegas yesterday. Is it possible the old Egg Bowl could be a play-in game for the college football playoffs?
1: It's entirely possible.
0: Bama, they hung a half a hundred on South Carolina, 49. But it's, I don't know. They didn't look. I know they're undefeated and top 10 team, but eh.
1: Do you really know what you have?
0: You're kind of waiting for something to happen there. Like, I think, oh, okay, here we go. Two game skid. Yeah. I mean, Mississippi State. I'm with you on LSU. I always thought A&M was a little bit of a pretender because I'm not the Reed kid. I'm just not convinced that mm-hmm. he can be a good quarterback for them. And I think you saw it yesterday. You know, Lane, I think they playing at home, I think helps. You know, that was good. I mean, now don't get me wrong. I think A&M's probably going to curb stomp us next Saturday night. But Georgia, look, we played them. But, I mean, technically, I guess they didn't have guys running drills on the sidelines against Oklahoma. But I think Oklahoma scored late to make the score look a little better, sort of like what we did.
1: Right.
0: I mean, I could look at that Oklahoma-Georgia game and tell you, show me the difference between that one and Arkansas. Like, talk about a program. The bloom is off the rose there in Norman.
1: Oklahoma's got a decent defense, but their offense leaves a lot to be desired.
0: I think the Mateer kid has regressed
1: somehow.
0: And you're now, I mean, I can't believe that I'm saying this, but the seat might start to get a tad bit warm for Brent Venables there in that you got to bring in an OC. They got to get somebody.
1: Mm-hmm.
0: And I realize Mateer, but he's more of an athlete playing quarterback. That's why he runs. And I hate this RPO when you know, there is no option. There is a runner who is throwing the ball when you have an RPO quarterback. And I just think that sooner or later that catches up to you. You've got to have a guy that plays quarterback.
1: Right.
0: And we've made these athletes into quarterbacks, and the teams that end up winning have a guy that can run some because he's a young kid. But you end up with the Mendoza kid at that's a quarterback. Everybody's lined up where they're supposed to be. You there. Now you know your assignment. I'm reading the defense. Oh, they're in zone as we put the guy in motion. Okay, now I know middle of the field is going to be open. Two high safeties. I got it. Now going to hit my tight end. That's what I thought Arch Manning was going to be. But and hats off to Tennessee. That was, I don't want to say it was an ugly game, but it just had a look to it. It didn't have that sort of epic showdown feel that the LSU Ole Miss game had. And so for an Orange Bowl, pun intended, and I

0: football, execute, you know. And they go into the swamp, and it's also hard when you lose maybe the best running back in the country, too.
1: Yeah.
0: I mean, there's no – you can't – as good as Chambliss is, you can't just overlook that, you know. But Florida, that big kid running the football for them, 13, man, oh, man. I'm not – he was – I don't know how many yak, you know, yards he had – after contact, yeah. But it seems like he was stopped at the line of scrimmage on almost every run, and then suddenly he's seven yards downfield. He looked at one time, I swear to God, he looked just like Fred Flintstone when he went back to high school because he had to get his, and he played football. He got nine guys hanging on him as he's running down the field. He reminded me of a kid that I played boys club football against. When he was 12, he had a little bit of mustache growth. Mm-hmm. Nobody could, you couldn't tackle that guy to save your life because he was bigger than everybody else. So, good games yesterday, though, man. I'm telling you, Mississippi, Missouri, Mississippi State, Mizzou, A&M, LSU, a bit of a blowout. Then, and don't go to sleep on the Auburn-Vanderbilt game. That was and Vandy was in it. That was a rock fight of a game. It wasn't, you know, dynamic and pretty, but it, you know, hats off to Auburn. They got it done. But it was a big day of football yesterday, a good day of football. I will say I enjoyed a couple of things. I loved, and I shouldn't be this way. And I got to talk to the pigskin preacher because I meant to text him after just a wellness check. You know, but you just had that feel when I was moving at the end.
1: Yep.
0: And I and all the jokes. And I said at the time, if you remember, that game, the one-second game, that's going to haunt the Michigan program for a while. And of course, yesterday, lots of jokes made, you know, as the officials go to review yet again. And so there is some karmic symmetry to them losing on the last play of the game with a toss into the end zone. That was a, you know, tiptoe down catch by, and that's the most dynamic play I've seen an Iowa team make since Hayden Fry ran the fumble rooski against Ohio State in 1978. I've never seen that kind of athleticism and dynamic offensive play from Iowa.
2: And that wasn't just a college catch. That was an NFL catch.
0: He got both tootsies down. So that was a good one and interesting. Burt took it on the chin big time from the Buckeyes. He's kind of going through the rest of the top 25. I mean, yeah, listen, I watched Indiana sleepwalk through that game with Northwestern, who Northwestern, as it turns out,
1: pretty decent.
0: A pretty decent team there in Evanston. So, big day yesterday. Lots of good top 25 matchups, and that's what you want, right?
2: Oregon Southern Cal was really good too, even despite the Dante Moore injury.
0: That's the one I wanted to talk about. Yes, that's the other one, the late night game. That was a very good game. So big day, good day. I mean, good college football days in September, you know, those are, it's when you make the schedules in advance and you look and you think, okay, we might have a couple of good weekends in a row here. Two really good college football weekends, and we haven't made it to October yet, you know, because now, because now suddenly Mississippi State playing somebody inside the SEC, now that becomes a ball game where you look and go, ooh, two top 20 matchup. Okay, yeah, I'm in. Let's get that on game day. Have you seen the site, the Gay College Game Day? Oh, my gosh. It's very funny. It's very funny. I'll leave it at that. There's no, you can't get into it any deeper. I'll just leave it at that. Got to hit a break, Todd, and I'll talk about the National Football League when we get back.

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5: And now, here's Bill Vickery.
7: Hi, Todd. Oh, I forgot. I remembered during the break what I wanted to talk about. Did you see that Georgia linebacker changed the game? Oklahoma Mateer fumbles. And
8: saw that this morning, as a matter of fact.
7: Yeah. 240 pounds. And he looked like a wide receiver.
8: I mean,
7: he
8: looked like
7: beast.
8: He was running the 400.
7: Yes.
8: The anchor leg of the 1600 relay.
7: Exactly.
8: Going down the field. I mean, he was trucking.
7: He was pulling away from guys.
8: Yeah.
7: That at 240 pounds, and he scooped it. Look, we saw it all on display. And so, kind of going through the day yesterday in college football, to me, Georgia is the most impressive team so far that I've seen, and consistent. And now, you know, okay, they're going to get into the meat of the schedule now, and we're really going to see what happens. But if, you know, if you got to put money on one team right now, that's a team that I think they could beat. Texas, neutral site or in Austin, Bama. Like Georgia's going to have an injury to a major player, mm-hmm. Gunnar Stockton or something like that, I think, to be stopped. I think Kirby, when you have eight starters returning on defense, and that's their real anchor. I mean, that's
8: their calling card.
7: And that was a 14-point swing. I mean, Mateer's dropping back, and the ball just slips out of his hand. And that Cole kid scooped it. And then, to your point, you're right. He looked like an Olympic medalist on a relay team that's just, holy moly. Can you imagine trying to get in that guy's way?
8: I wouldn't have.
7: Oh, run away.
8: I would have been running the other direction.
7: Hey, I think it was Joe's birthday out at Cigar Republic. Joe Smith from Cigar Republic. I think it was his birthday this week. So happy birthday to him. I'm headed there right after we finish. I'm going to head over there right after we finish.
8: I went over there for a little bit after I got done last Sunday just to check it out. And it is a fantastic spot.
7: Very cool vibe. I mean, listen, you're a man. You want to smoke a cigar, watch football with other men, or fake like you're, you know, I'll get into it, but out in West Little Rock, Cigar Republic, I'm headed there. Todd, you were there last week. It's got a cool vibe in there too, yes. With all the leather, you know, the chair, and then all the TVs that are up and everything. It's
8: the leather, just, the dark wood, yes. the TVs all over the place. Smoke,
7: and you don't smell. You don't. It's not. You know.
8: It's not smoke free, but it's about as close as you can get.
7: Yeah, exactly. All right. So, poor old Joe's got to live with my picks here. Let's talk about it. Week 3 of the National Football League. Chiefs at Dolphins. Kansas City, maybe it's a little too early in the season to go nuts, but they look like they're back. They are a double-digit favorite on the road today in South Florida. 10.5 points. I know who you like, and you probably like them to cover today too, right?
8: I think there's a good probability they cover today. I mean, I would not be surprised if for some reason they didn't. I mean, because they have played pretty well the first 2 weeks, and it is their first road game.
7: Yep.
8: So the Miami might be able to keep it interesting for a while, but I will take Kansas City to win.
7: It's Miami's become the Arkansas Razorbacks of the National Football League. Like, what? The Tua Tagovailoa experiment really kind of set them back. The most disappointing team so far this year, the L.A. Chargers, play in northern New York. They take on the Bills. I'm going to make this my Hayden Franks lock of the week. Bills a 7-point favorite. The Bills get it done today.
8: I would agree with that.
7: Panthers in Cleveland. The Carolina Panthers are a 2.5-point favorite on the road today in Cleveland. You know, Browns look bounce back. Hey, come on, break them up. Looking good. Yeah,
8: a pair of 1-1 teams. Yeah. Are still trying to figure out who they are who can and play, what they are. Cleveland's home opener. Give me the Browns at home.
7: I'm with you. I'm going to take Cleveland. I think it's, you know, playing at home today, and I'm not convinced. I'm not convinced that Carolina has a quarterback. I know we're supposed to think that, but I'm not there yet.
8: Yeah, I don't think Bryce Young is quite panned out the way they would have liked.
7: He's played well, clearly played well last year, but I'm not sure, you know, I don't know. It remains to be seen. I don't know why I'm spending all this time thinking about Bryce Young. I got to get out of my head. Bengals, Steelers, in the Steel City. Cincy and break up Joe Burrow. The Bengals are a 3.5-point road favorite today. Who do you like, Todd?
8: Speaking of teams that are off to a good start, they look like they're bringing back what they used to be a couple of years ago. That's certainly been the case with Cincinnati. Burrow has looked good. Ja'Marr Chase has looked good. The defense has been active.
7: Yeah, better defense.
8: And unfortunately, Aaron Rodgers looks to me like he's regressed a little bit. Well, so I mean,
7: the man is 71 years old.
8: Well, that is true. I mean, he's up there in age. So I guess all of that's to say, give me the Bengals on the road.
7: I think this is a turning point in the season for the Bengals in week three. They go into Pittsburgh, win today. I think the team is off, and you've got to say, okay, we can protect Joe Burrow, we can get there. If they lay an egg today, then I think you're back to the shaky Bengals and which way they're going to go, and it could be week to week. That said, I like the Bengals on the road today, but this could be a last possession football game.
8: Mm-hmm.
7: Texans, Colts, and Indy. That great Texans defense with the bad Texans offense, but they're a 1.5-point road favorite today in Indy. Who do you like, Todd?
8: You know, I came away really impressed with Indianapolis, even though they lost to Kansas City.
7: Mm-hmm.
8: Daniel Jones knows how to run that offense.
7: That was a game.
8: He's got complete control. Give me Daniel Jones at home.
7: I still believe in that Texans defense. I think if they can just get a modicum of consistency on offense, they'll win a lot of ugly games this year. But I like the Texans on the road today. Jets, Lions, up in the Motor City. Detroit is a 6.5-point favorite. Todd?
8: And probably for good reason. The Lions are going to be right there in the thick of things in the AFC North. I'm sorry, in the NFC North.
7: NFC North, yep.
8: But, yeah, give me Detroit for the win today.
7: Yeah, I guess I like the Lions at home. You know, everybody, I love, New York overreacts to everything. And week one, oh my gosh, the Jets and the Giants are back, baby. And it was just all that over the top. And now you look kind of where things are. And so, yeah, I like the Lions today. I think Dan Campbell, I think they get it done at home today. This is actually a very good game today. And I might make this my Cigar Republic Lock of the Week. Patriots in Jacksonville. The Jaguars a home 3-point favorite. Todd, who do you like?
8: Drake May has looked good. So has Trevor Lawrence. Mm-hmm. I think it's going to come down to which defense can stop which offense, quite honestly. That being said, though, I'm going to be a little contrarian to the line. I'm going to take the Jaguars at home.
7: So I was texting with Boston Paul this morning. I'm just worried about, does he have power, you know, because the nor'easter hit.
8: Right.
7: Fortunately, they're playing the game in Jacksonville. And so, because this would, can you imagine playing that game in Foxborough? No, I'm not going to make this my Cigar Republic Lock of the Week because I don't have enough faith in Drake May. And frankly, I think the Jaguars at home, I can see the Jaguars winning today very easily.
8: Well, and that whole nor'easter is the whole reason why the Red Sox and the Cubs are playing at Tropicana today.
7: Yeah. Yeah. It's almost like a spring training game.
8: Exactly.
7: What's funny is Red Sox Cubs will outdraw the Rays. You know? Hey, we're all in, buddy.
8: Yep.
7: Because playoff baseball starts. This is it.
8: Wild card starts Tuesday.
7: And it's the best lineup that you can have in terms, in my opinion, the playoffs are done the best way in baseball. With the best of three, best of five, 7-7, then, I mean, you get a lot of activity, a lot of games going on at once, a lot of energy around it, and it's baseball. But we got our Tampa Bay Rays. See if we can't get it done this year. Seahawks, Commanders at FedEx. I'm just shocked that the line is only 7.5.
8: Me too. I would have thought it would be a little bigger.
7: Man, I hated to, that was a Theismann. What is it with
8: Washington
7: quarterbacks with these hideous-looking injuries that you have to watch over and over and over again? I did see Theismann interviewed this week because he was asking, what's the psyche of coming back from that? And that was just gruesome to watch. Mm-hmm. I feel so sorry for that kid. But, I mean, now you got to think it's second time in his, you know, short career. That said, Seattle just a 7.5-point favorite. I think we both like them, don't we, Todd?
8: Yeah, give me the Seahawks.
7: Yeah. Yeah.
8: And that's nothing against Marcus Mariota. He's a serviceable quarterback, I guess. But
7: he's not going to lose a game for you, but he's also not going to lead you down the field.
8: He's not going to win you one either.
7: He's not going to wedge it in there and get you a two-minute drive. And, now, I say all that. And speaking of quarterbacks, Titans-Giants. Jameis looked really bad last week, but I'm willing to give him a benefit of the doubt, but he did look bad, didn't he?
8: Yeah, I mean, there were several throws against the Rams on Monday night that were just short.
7: Yeah.
8: For lack of any other explanation, they were short.
7: Bad interception.
8: I'm sorry, that's in New York?
7: In New York.
8: So.
7: Noon kickoff today.
8: Give me the Giants, just because I think Cam Scataboo can be enough.
7: Yeah, they'll have to run the ball today for sure.
8: Scatabo, I should say.
7: I guess Nashville. Sometimes Robert Saleh, can you be on the hot seat after two games?
8: If you're Robert Saleh, maybe.
7: Yeah. Cardinals 49ers up in Silicon Valley. The 49ers are an 8.5-point favorite. Now, don't go to sleep on the Arizona Cardinals now.
8: Say, that sounds a little big to me.
7: Mm-hmm.
8: The 49ers have looked decent. The Cardinals have had their moments. That being said, give me the 49ers.
7: I think we both like the 49ers. I do think that 8.5 is a little rich, you know, but yeah, we both like the 49ers. This is my Cigar Republic lock of the week. Vikings, my Tampa Bay Buccaneers. Minnetonka makes its way down to the west coast of Florida. The Vikings are a 1.5-point favorite. I think Tampa wins the game outright today.
8: I am with you on that, actually.
7: Kyler Murray back, but still.
8: Yeah.
7: I like Tampa at home today.
8: I was thinking they were starting. They still had their backup going, but I've forgotten that Murray had cleared concussion protocol. Yeah.
7: I like them. I like them to get off the schneid today. Give me, that's my Cigar Republic lock of the week.
8: Baker goes off.
7: Yeah. Raiders Saints in NOLA. How about the old Las Vegas Raiders?
8: The Raiders have looked good.
7: I mean,
8: I've really been impressed by Tyler Shuck and how he's done so far for the Saints. So, who dat say they going to beat them Saints?
7: Just to be contrarian, Case is going to kill me for this. I'm going to take the Raiders today. I'm going to take the Raiders on that. But I do like Tyler Shuck, and I like the way they're moving the you can create an offense around him.
8: Yes.
7: I just don't think they're there yet, but getting close. And I think the Saints are a playoff team this year.
8: Oh, very much so. I mean, the way they were able to, that game against Baltimore last week was an ugly game.
7: Yep.
8: But they came away with that win, and I came away impressed.
7: Cowboys, Ravens. The game is so big, they moved it to Rio. Why does the NFL's got to stop this. I get London, and I get all this, but at some point in time, and now the field is a soccer pitch, which really isn't equipped to deal with a lot of 350-pound men pushing on it, you know.
8: And a field where they've had issues before.
7: Issues in the past. So all of that said, the Ravens are a 3.5-point favorite. It boils down to Lamar and his ability on offense against what is very much a circumspect Dallas defense still. So, Todd, who do you like?
8: I think you just hit the nail on the head. Yes. It's how well Lamar is able to move the ball against the Dallas defense. It's also, Dak Prescott's got to be able to move that offense and keep up offensively.
7: That's a very good point. For Dallas to be able to win, I think they have to hold serve. They got to score early and often and then try to keep up.
8: Ultimately, though, I'd say give me Baltimore.
7: I do like the Ravens to win the game today. I don't know about the number, but I think they win it. I think Lamar is just too much for that Dallas defense. And, what's up, man? This was supposed to be the much better Dallas defense, and it's the same Dallas defense. Okay, tonight, Rams-Broncos in Denver. The Rams are a 2.5-point favorite.
8: The Rams looked pretty sharp, even though it was against the New York Giants last week. Denver has also had its moments where offensively they've looked really good. Bo Nix seems to have rebounded from that ankle injury that he had, you know, that kept him out of the AFC Championship game. That being said, I think the Rams defense will be too much for the Denver offensive line to handle. Give me the Rams.
7: I like the Rams today, too. I think a little bit of a – yeah, I just think this matchup favors their offense, I think, really is in sync now. Stafford and Devontae Adams. All he does is catch touchdown passes. But I like the Rams today. I am headed to Cigar Republic. Going to Breckenridge, Rodney Parham out in West Little Rock. I'm going to get me a big, nice Arturo Fuente stogie. Settle down in one of those big plush leather chairs. I got about 5-6 TVs in front of me. Man, that I'm gonna have a man's Sunday.
8: There you go.
7: Watching pro football today. It is a spectacular spot to spend a Sunday or a Friday afternoon or a Saturday watching college football or a Tuesday happy hour or whatever. One of my favorite spots. So I'm gonna curl up with a Fuente 858 and check out the day's action in the National Football League at Cigar Republic. Till next week, boys and girls, we'll keep our fingers crossed about what happens in Kyle Field. Don't look out for number one. Don't step in number two.
9: I wish I had a supermodel.

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5: Luca, early window on the way on week three Sunday. Big injury boost for the Bills hosting the Chargers today. DJ Moore active and playing despite dealing with an AC joint sprain that he suffered in the Thursday night win last week over the Lions. Wide receiver Keon Coleman limited this week with an ankle injury. Also good to go this afternoon for Josh Allen and the Bills looking for a win. The Panthers taking on the Browns, getting wide receiver Jalen Coker active, was dealing with an ankle injury. Wide receiver Xavier Leggett dealing with an injury as well. He is not available for Carolina today. The Jets taking on the Lions at Ford Field, rematch with Aaron Glenn taking on his old team as the Jets look for their second win of the season. The Lions looking for a bounce back there. The Texans and the Colts in an AFC South battle. Both teams looking for their first win of the year. Colts corner Charvarius Ward expected to play, was questionable with a groin injury coming in. The Chiefs looking to get to 3-0 this season, taking on the 0-2 Dolphins. Can hear that one on ESPN radio affiliates. While in the late afternoon window, the Rams are targeting a week four return for wide receiver Puka Nacua. Has been dealing with soreness in his groin. He's listed as doubtful to play against the Broncos on Sunday night. Reigning defensive player of the year Myles Garrett, given a 6-week timeline in his recovery from knee surgery, expected to be out until November.
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17: 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I'm Kevin Clark alongside Drew Butler. Mike Tannenbaum, our normal partner in crime, is helping call Chiefs Dolphins today right in his backyard in Miami Gardens, Florida. Let's hit the opening drive.
18: Oh, really? 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
8: Time to break down the early window of another NFL Sunday. This is the opening drive.
18: Time for some football, baby.
17: Let's start in Cleveland.
8: Panthers at Browns.
17: All right, Drew. Panthers 2.5-point favorites over the Browns after the Browns eke out a win, a rain-delayed win in Tampa last week. Over-under is 41.5. What do you got here?
19: Yeah, highly interested to see how Deshaun Watson is welcomed in the city of Cleveland. Many are saying it was his best start as a Cleveland Brown last week when they did beat the Tampa Bay Buccaneers after that rain delay. And on the other side, how about the Carolina Panthers? After letting up 59 points to the Chicago Bears in week one, they smoked the Atlanta Falcons last week and only allowed 3 points. So this offense, led by Bryce Young, they've got a lot of confidence. This should be a pretty sneaky good game, Kevin, and I'm going to have to lean towards the Carolina Panthers in this one.
17: We're not going to do Chargers-Bills updates until later here, but James Cook just fumbled on the first play of the game. The Chargers have recovered, so there's some luck. There's a break the Chargers are looking for the first few weeks of the season. Let's go to Pittsburgh.
8: Bengals at Steelers.
17: Bengals 3.5-point favorites on the road. Steelers can't score. Bengals defense looked much improved. Their front has been nasty. That's bad news for Aaron Rodgers, Drew.
19: Yeah, I think this is one of the more underrated storylines across the NFL through the first couple of weeks of the season. This revamped Cincinnati Bengals defense. If they are opportunistic and create turnovers and give more chances to Joe Burrow and that Bengals offense, that's a team that could seriously compete for an AFC championship. And when you're going up against Aaron Rodgers, his worst two first weeks from an offensive productive standpoint in his 21-year career, Steelers have got to find a way to manufacture some offense today. It could be tough. They are in Bengals territory right now, facing a 3rd-and-5. I just think this one could be a long day for Aaron Rodgers and this Steelers offense going up against Cincinnati.
17: Let's go to Indy.
8: Texans at Colts.
17: Texans, 1.5-point favorites in this one. Colts almost toppled the Chiefs last week. Texans trying to get their season started. How do you see this one going, Drew?
19: Yeah, two teams, both 0-2. It's an AFC South divisional matchup. You know I love home divisional underdogs, which is exactly what the Indianapolis Colts are in this matchup. And coming off that Sunday Night Football overtime loss, I think that the Colts are a team that could find a little bit of their identity today. C.J. Stroud and the Houston Texans offense, look, they did not have a good week last week. The Bengals did not even allow a touchdown, but expect David Montgomery to get a heavy workload today for this Texans offense, maybe take some of that pressure off of C.J. Stroud. I think this is going to be a really, really tough, hard-fought game. I'm going to lean towards the Colts in this one, though.
17: I think the Texans actually pull. Pull the upset. They're the favorite here, but they get the win on the road. Let's go to Miami.
8: Chiefs at Dolphins.
17: The rare, Drew, the rare preview slash touchdown sounder. The Chiefs are 10-point favorites. I'm not sure that that's low enough because on the first play of the game, Travis Kelce was wide open. 48-yard reception from Mahomes. Kenneth Walker scores a touchdown from just outside the 10. A few plays later, it is already Chiefs by a touchdown. This one might get ugly, Drew.
19: Yeah, seemed to be a coverage breakdown there. Travis Kelce was wide open, and he lumbered down the field for a 48-yard catch and run. And then Kenneth Walker caps it off with a touchdown. How about Kenneth Walker? I mean, the Super Bowl MVP for the Seattle Seahawks a year ago. The Chiefs pick him up in free agency, and he looks unstoppable. If you give Patrick Mahomes a great running attack, this Chiefs offense, man, it looks like the Chiefs offense that we've come to know and love over the last decade or so. Miami, I don't even know what to say, Kevin. Devoid of talent, worst roster in the NFL. It's already 7-0 in this matchup, as you alluded to. But this is a team that could very seriously be the number one team picking in the 2027 NFL draft. I think the Chiefs will have their way today.
17: Real quick, just as we suspected, Aaron Rodgers hit a deep ball, and the Steelers are up a touchdown. Roman Wilson, a wide-open coverage bust from the Bengals there. So already going to be 7-0 there, Steelers over the Bengals. Let's go to Buffalo.
8: Chargers at Bills.
17: All right, watching the Chargers drive here, I just mentioned James Cook fumbling on the first snap of the game. It is 2nd and 5 from the Buffalo 13 for Justin Herbert and company. They run the ball. They get the first down. It'll be first and goal. We'll keep you updated in that one. Bills touchdown favorites. What are you seeing so far, Drew?
19: Well, the Chargers have their backs up against the wall. I've got so much confidence and faith in head coach Jim Harbaugh, but it's really head-scratching looking at the inefficiency that their offense has had with Justin Herbert at the quarterback position, bringing in Mike McDaniel to be the offensive coordinator. They don't have an identity. And, Kevin, I think the statistic is the Chargers are the first team in NFL history to start a season 0-2 and lose to two teams that had lower than a 200 win percentage the previous season. The Chargers need this in the worst way. And look, the Buffalo Bills and that offense, highly explosive. It seems like the Bills can beat themselves, and that's the only way that they would be able to slow down this offense. And with that early fumble by James Cook, maybe it could be one of those weeks. I think Josh Allen, especially at home in new Highmark Stadium, they're going to be able to put points up on the board. Can Justin Herbert and Mike McDaniel and this Chargers offense match that? I don't know. I think this game is closer than most anticipate, but expect Buffalo to get the win.
17: All right, let's go to Detroit.
8: Jets at Lions.
17: Lions 7-point favorites in this one. They should have won. The Jets should have won last week. We'll see if they can get the win this week. What are you thinking here, Drew?
19: Interesting matchup considering that the New York Jets played an overtime game a week ago and the Detroit Lions played on Thursday night. So they've got a lot more rest. Yes, they did allow 41 points to the Buffalo Bills. So there's some question marks around that Detroit Lions defense. Does it even matter that Aaron Glenn, the head coach for the New York Jets, has some familiarity with the Detroit Lions, more specifically head coach Dan Campbell? I'm not so sure. Rosters change year over year, but the Jets have shown some life. I mean, we've talked about it these first 2 weeks with former general manager Mike Tannenbaum, our teammate right here on game day. The Jets have something going, but I just would have to think that the Detroit Lions and their offense put up a lot of points in this game, and I don't think the Jets will be able to keep pace.
17: On 3rd and goal, Keaton Mitchell from the Chargers takes a little pop pass there and makes a couple guys miss, gets in for the score. So 6-0 Chargers in front of the Bills already. We'll keep an eye on that one. Let's go to Washington.
8: Seahawks at Commanders.
17: Seahawks 8.5-point favorites in this one. I just saw Commanders legend Taylor Heinicke's on the sidelines. They might need him today. What are you thinking here, Drew?
19: How about Mike McDonald, the head coach for the Seattle Seahawks? Yes, he is a graduate of the great University of Georgia. 12-game winning streak, including the playoffs. He's only the third head coach ever to accomplish that before the age of 40 and the first since the 1930s. Yeah, George Halas is on that list as well. They have been so good on the road. It looks like the weather could be a factor right there in Andover, Maryland. It looks a little bit wet. Kevin, I know you're up in that area as well.
17: It's disgusting.
19: I think a lot of the heavy stuff has passed through, but surely it's going to be a factor today. No question about it. Look, the Seahawks play such complimentary football. They're so sound. Jaden Daniels out for the Washington Commanders. Marcus Mariota getting the start. They just went 3 and out, so the Commanders are about to punt the football back to the Seattle Seahawks. I just really love what the Seattle Seahawks are doing through these first 2 weeks. A gritty win in week 1 against the New England Patriots. They took care of business in a big way last week. Seattle's the cream of the crop, and I think until people knock them off and they don't play well over a stretch of weeks, you can start to question them, but that shouldn't be today.
17: Let's go to New York.
8: Titans at Giants.
17: Giants 2.5-point favorites. Just saw a real bad pass
20: from Jameis Winston. We might see a lot of those today. He has his hits and he has his misses, certainly. What are you thinking in this one from Meadowlands, Drew?
19: I'm really hoping for all Giants fans that Jameis Winston was just put in a bad situation last week. We talk about it so much on this show. The backup quarterbacks and the lack of reps that they get throughout a game week, if they're not expected to start, then Jameis Winston thrown to the wolves on Monday Night Football against that Rams defense. It was a disaster. Such a bummer to hear that Jackson Dart is out for the season. But Jameis Winston, look, when he gets hot, he is extremely streaky. If he limits the turnovers, the Giants should be able to produce on the offensive side of the ball. And what are the Tennessee Titans going to look like? When Cam Ward's on, he's on. But when that offense is off, man, it seems like they really cannot get anything going. I'm going to have to lean with the home team here, Kevin. I would hope that Jameis Winston has a clean-ish day in the pocket. But as we all know, that could change on a dime.
20: Let's go to Jacksonville.
21: Patriots at Jaguars.
20: Jags, 3-point favorites in this one. Both teams have an intriguing season so far. We got to see more out of Drake May. What do you think happened today, Drew?
19: I think this might be one of the better games of the 1 p.m. slate, yep. Kevin. An AFC matchup. Yeah, you're right. Drake May, he's just got to settle in. Early in the season still, he had such a magnificent year in 2025. Is he kind of putting a lot of pressure on himself to match those statistics? I like what Mike Vrabel's doing. It was good to see Travion Henderson back in the backfield in week two, but I just think the Jaguars are a sneaky good team. When Trevor Lawrence is operating at a high level, they love to spread the ball around, move it up and down the field. They play with a lot of confidence, and their defense can get after it. I'm going to lean towards the home team here. I think Jacksonville's feisty. It's going to be hot down in Jacksonville as well. Give me the Jags in a tight one. This should be a really good game.
20: I agree with that. By the way, Texans just stuffed on 4th and 1 from the Indianapolis 31, so that drive will stall without points. All right, coming up, more updates from the 1 p.m. slate of games. This is Game Day on ESPN Radio, the ESPN app, and SiriusXM Channel 80.
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0: 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I'm Kevin Clark alongside Drew Butler. Tune in to football action today as the Tampa Bay Buccaneers host the Minnesota Vikings. 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A couple of important updates here. So first of all, Jadarian Price now he's the Seahawks first round pick. He was the guy supposed to replace Kenneth Walker. He fumbled. He now has two fumbles in 2 weeks. The Commanders surprisingly have the ball, second and goal at the Seattle 6 yard line, 0-0 in that one, 9:50 to go in the first quarter. Is there anything that says NFL more, Drew Butler, than the Commanders all of a sudden with Marcus Mariota looking okay against the Seahawks? Of course, that's how this league goes.
1: Of course, it's how it goes. And David Blau, their first-year offensive coordinator, he's going to have an opportunity to get this ball in the end zone and go up 7-0. And, you know, you look at the amount of injuries that the Washington Commanders had to withstand a year ago, their defense has actually been playing relatively okay throughout the first 2 weeks of the season, and they do get into the end zone. So let's hit a sounder in Maryland.
2: Seahawks at Commanders.
1: All right, Marcus Mariota, a touchdown pass to Rashad White. So the Washington Commanders, they get into the end zone after that Jadarian Price fumble. Extra point pending. Washington up 6-0 on the defending Super Bowl champion Seattle Seahawks.
0: Classic NFL. Classic NFL. Meanwhile, it looks like we have a sounder in Cincy. We do.
2: Bengals at Steelers.
0: Joe Burrow to who else? Jamar Chase. 3 yard touchdown caps off an 11 play, 73 yard drive. Big pass was Joe Burrow. 24 yard pass on the drive. And then a bunch of really nice. Chase Brown had a couple nice runs. Good drive. 7-7. Bengals Steelers. 5:50 to go in the first quarter, Drew.
1: Yeah, Bengals needed that one, especially after that coverage breakdown, which allowed the Steelers to get on the board first. You know, Joe Burrow settling in, moving methodically down the field. Of course, the inevitable, finding Jamar Chase for a touchdown. I just think when I look at the Cincinnati Bengals, Kevin, how bad their defense was a year ago. More specifically, against opposing tight ends, the worst in NFL history. Tight ends were killing this team week after week after week, and you could only trust Joe Burrow and all the talent on that offense to do as much as they can. So they invested heavily on that defensive line. They brought in some help on the back end as well. It seems like if they're just okay, they don't have to be a top five defense, but if they're just middle of the pack in the NFL with what you expect to get from Joe Burrow, Jamar Chase, T. Higgins, Chase Brown, week after week. I tell you what, Bengals fans have to be loving it. I think it was a very important touchdown for them to even the score early and kind of get rid of that momentum that Pittsburgh gained early on.
0: The Chargers have the ball back. They got to Justin Herbert for a big sack. The Chargers got to Josh Allen for a big sack. Chargers had the ball back at their own 30-yard line, 3rd and 9, 6:54 to go, leading 7-0. Meanwhile, in Giants, Titans coverage bust left Cam Scadabo wide open for a 25-yard pass. He then, James Winston then hit Isaiah Likely for a 10-yard pass. So it is 1st and 10, Giants at the edge of the Titans red zone, 8:43 to go in the first quarter in that one. So looking around here, got a bunch of scoreless games still. Patriots, Jags, Patriots at their own 33, 2nd and 6, 7 minutes to go in the first quarter there. Colts are on the move. They just entered the Houston red zone. It is 0-0, 5:25 to go in that one. Lions and Jets still 0-0, 2 minutes to go in the first quarter in that one. And then the Browns and the Panthers 0-0, 5:51 to go.
1: That didn't sound too spirited on your behalf there, Kevin, with the action in Cleveland.
0: There was a 4th and 2 conversion at one point. It looked like, let me tell you something. I don't expect a lot of points in this one. And these teams, to me, like Panthers, Browns, I've been surprised, pleasantly surprised by the performance of Bryce Young the first couple weeks of the season. And people were asking me whether or not he's going to be a big contract candidate and stuff like that. I don't see it And I don't see it for either of these teams, frankly. And also, by the way, with the Panthers, I think the Saints and Tyler Shuck have passed them significantly in that division to the point that I now think the Saints are going to win that division.
1: Yeah, I mean, look, Tyler Shuck, he is one of the top stories in the NFL right now. At least that's what I think, because if you give him the opportunity to grow into that starting quarterback role for the New Orleans Saints with a Chris Olave, their defense has been playing pretty well also. The NFC South is wide open for the taking. I mean, are the Atlanta Falcons even back in the mix with Michael Penix Jr.
0: At
1: quarterback? They look pretty good on Thursday Night Football, but I would agree with you. No, they are not. If Bryce Young could play the Atlanta Falcons every week, he would most certainly be a big contract guy, but unfortunately for him, that's not the case. I'm just wanting to see how Deshaun Watson fares over these four quarters. You saw Todd Monken, the head coach, after that win a week ago. He had a pretty spicy press conference after the fact. Obviously, very, very fired up. But look, if he starts to turn the ball over, Deshaun Watson I'm talking about, you know that those fans are going to turn on him very, very quickly. But I think the Browns, for whatever reason, that win a week ago could help vault them to find some confidence and make it a good one today against the Panthers.
0: I'm with you. Meanwhile, Ollie Gordon just had an 11-yard run for the Dolphins. They're at the Kansas City 3-yard line, first and goal, 4:13 to go. So maybe this will not be a blowout like what happened on that field last night between Central Michigan and Miami. Maybe the Dolphins have a little bit more than Central Michigan does in the tank. So we're gonna
1: they do. You want to throw to a sounder in Miami before this break? Go to Miami.
2: Chiefs at Dolphins.
1: Yeah, this first quarter is flying by, Kevin. 3 minutes and 27 seconds remaining in Miami, and Ollie Gordon runs it for a 3-yard touchdown. So, pending an extra point, the Miami Dolphins, who are the biggest underdog in the 1 p.m. slate, they are about to tie this game up against the Kansas City Chiefs, 7-6, extra point pending.
0: Wow. All right. We're going to keep an eye on that one, certainly, because that would be the upset of the day, obviously. Lots of good action going around the 1 p.m. slate. This is Game Done ESPN Radio.
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5: 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Double B's, where you gas it, grab it, and go. 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
10: I'm Nick DeLuca, underway with the early afternoon window on week three Sunday in the NFL. The Chargers taking on the Bills. Buffalo looking to start 3-0 in three straight seasons for the first time in franchise history. Chargers 0-2 for the second time since drafting Justin Herbert. LA out to an early 7-0 lead. 3:42 to go in the first. James Cook fumbling on the first play from scrimmage for the Bills. Justin Herbert coming back and leading a touchdown drive. Josh Allen just getting picked off. Chargers take over with their second first quarter turnover. 3:23 to go in the first. Panthers and Browns from Cleveland.

0: Kenneth Walker with a 10-yard touchdown run to open the scoring. Ollie Gordon answering with a 3-yard TD. Giants up 3-0 on the Titans. 5:14 to go in the first. Bengals and Steelers tied at 7. Sam Darnold making his return against the Commanders. Washington up 7-0. Pats, Jags are scoreless.
1: Hey, it's Evan Cohen. Coming up Monday, we'll recap a jam-packed football weekend and look ahead to a big early season matchup as the Eagles head to Chicago to take on the Bears. 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
2: Game day, ESPN Radio, the ESPN app, SiriusXM Channel 80. I'm Kevin Clark alongside Drew Butler. Josh Allen, this is the headline. Josh Allen is human, Drew Butler. We just saw a bad interception over the middle. He starts 2 of 5, 9 yards, 1 pick. He's also been sacked. It is Chargers 7, Bills nothing after a James Cook fumble earlier. 3:23 to go in the first quarter. More importantly, the Chargers have the ball at Buffalo 41, 2nd and 8.
3: You know, we said it in the show open, Kevin, with how elite this Buffalo Bills offense has looked through the first 2 weeks of the season, the only way that they would really slow down is by beating themselves, and that's exactly what has happened through the first quarter of this game as they're hosting the Los Angeles Chargers. James Cook, an early fumble on the first drive, and Josh Allen trying to throw the football over the middle, and it gets picked off, intended for DJ Moore. You know, when you watch this Chargers offense, though, yes, Mike McDaniel is the new offensive coordinator. We've come to expect these Jim Harbaugh teams to be extremely physical, run downhill. Man, to me, it just seems like they're going east and west and on the perimeter and jet sweeps and orbit motions, and I just don't know if that's the identity of this football team. And clearly, Kevin, through the first 2 weeks of the season, it hasn't exactly been offensive fireworks for the Los Angeles Chargers.
2: It certainly has not been. Also, one thing we had during the break was Drake May fumbles, gives the Jaguars the ball. They now have a 3rd and 1 at the Patriots 30, 56 seconds to go in that one. It is scoreless. What did you see from that fumble, Drew?
3: Yeah, I was in Athens, Georgia yesterday for the Georgia-Oklahoma game, and it looked just like what Jean Mateer did when he was down near the goal line trying to make it a 7-point game, and the ball just slipped right out of his hands, and Chris Cole took it the other way. Drake May, he wasn't exactly scrambling. He was in the pocket. He winds up to throw the football, and it just fell right out of his hands. Unfortunately for him, his arm wasn't even beginning to move forward, so the Jaguars defensive tackle landed on the ball, and now the Jags have the ball at the New England Patriots 30-yard line. It was a 3rd and 1, which was just converted for a first down, so a fresh set of downs for the Jags at about the 23-yard line. They're looking to put some points on the board as the first quarter comes to a close. It's 0-0 between Patriots and Jaguars.
2: Drake May, a lot of anxiety from Patriots fans about his performance the first couple weeks. A Jean Mateer comparison is not going to help you because that is, you know, a broken quarterback and a broken offense. That's not what you need to hear right now if you're a Patriots fan. Luckily, in New England, they don't even like college football, so it's fine. They don't even know what it means. We're good.
3: Yeah, they don't even know who Jean Mateer is. You're exactly right.
2: Exactly. So we'll keep an eye on Drake May and whether or not the Jaguars can get a score off of that fumble, 1st and 10 at the New England 23. Meanwhile, Steelers have a 1st and 10 at the Bengals 23 in that one. They are moving the ball in a way I don't think any of us saw coming. 10-play, 63-yard drive, still going. Aaron Rodgers hit Michael Pittman for an 8-yard first down pass in that one. He also hit Darnell Washington.
3: Oh, Kevin, yep. We need a sounder in Pittsburgh.
2: Oh!
4: Bengals at Steelers.
3: Yep, very next play, Aaron Rodgers on first down finds Ben Skowronek in the back right corner of the end zone. He beat coverage. He was wide open. Aaron Rodgers puts it on him. He was actually in a jet motion, comes out of the backfield, and just beats the Bengals safety, gets into the end zone untouched. Touchdown, Steelers. Aaron Rodgers to Ben Skowronek. Chris Boswell's extra point is good. 14-7 Steelers over the Bengals, 52 seconds remaining in the first quarter.
2: See, everybody was ripping Aaron Rodgers, Drew, for saying, I should tell the coaches to call better plays. That's all he had to do.
3: That was a pretty insane thing to say, though.
2: That's
3: right?
2: All he had to do. Hey, Mike, it's Aaron. Call better plays. There they are. The better plays are out for the Steelers.

0: Meanwhile, the Chargers.
1: Hold on. We do need to talk about this, though, okay?
0: Yes. Okay.
1: Because he took blame, and then he immediately deflected it.
0: That's him.
1: Which is just perfect Aaron Rodgers. Hey, it's my fault because I need to do a better job of telling the coaches that they're not doing a good job.
0: That's
1: chef's kiss.
0: Do.
1: Amazing.
0: That's what they do. So the Chargers got a field goal, so it's 10-0, 34 seconds left in the first quarter. Bills still scoreless after a disastrous first frame there. Speaking of disasters, did you just see what happened with the Giants and the Titans?
1: I did not. Fill me in.
0: I will tell you. Cam Scadabo took a handoff at the one and ran right into Jameis Winston. It was not a butt fumble because he did not fumble. But it was literally, he just ran into the quarterback and fell down. So that's the kind of offense the Giants have right now. They're pinned back at their, they just punted actually. So it's Titans ball almost in Giants territory. 2:43 to go in the first quarter in that one. Giants 3, Titans 0. Not a vintage day so far for either of these teams. Cam Scadabo, by the way, rushing 5 carries, 2 yards.
1: Can't do that. Can't do that. It's not going to help Jameis Winston's cause, especially with how turnover happy he can be at times. The Giants just need to not shoot themselves in the foot, right? Especially going up against Cam Ward and this Titans offense. I think it's important to note the Titans offensive coordinator, Brian Daboll, who was the Giants head coach from 2022 to 2025. So a little bit of a revenge spot there for Brian Daboll. It's still 3-0 Giants in that game. But if you give Cam Ward short fields, he's going to be able to have a good opportunity to put some points up on the board.
0: That's right. And, you know, one thing that obviously the Jackson Dart injury is significant for a lot of reasons, but one was that a lot of people were saying you could already call it between Dart and Cam Ward. And even Tyler Shuck's in that debate now as far as the best quarterback in last year's draft class. We're obviously not going to see it, but I'm sure that Brian Daboll and Cam Ward and Robert Saleh, who's been pumping up Cam Ward, wanted to make a statement in Jersey today, even if the weather is quite disgusting. I'm not even sure you're really playing football at this point, but you should at least be able to get some points on the board.
1: No doubt. Hey, probably the most unexpected result as these first quarters are coming down to a close. The Los Angeles Chargers are up 10-0 in Buffalo against the Bills. The Chargers, 2 turnovers, and they get 10 points off of those 2 turnovers. So after the Josh Allen interception, Chargers able to convert a field goal, 10-0 LA over Buffalo as the first quarter just wound down.
0: All right, 2 important plays. Number one is on 3rd and 1, the Dolphins brought a blitz and got a sack. However, there's a flag on the play. We'll see. There was a lot of commotion around the tackle. I don't know if there was a face mask or something like that. We'll see what ends up happening there. And then in the New England Jaguars game, I don't know if you saw it, Christian Gonzalez, I believe, absolutely blew up a screen pass. It was going to be a tunnel screen, and the Patriots were on it all the way. It should have, frankly, been a pick 6. Instead, it was just an incomplete pass. And then we have, you know what? We need a sounder.
1: Yes, we do.
2: Patriots at Jaguars.
0: All right. My advice was going to be, if you get your hands on a screen pass, if you're a defender, you better intercept it, because otherwise a team like the Jaguars is going to make you pay. That's what happened. Trevor Lawrence, 12-yard touchdown pass. What'd you see there, Drew?
1: Yeah, I found Josh Cameron. Josh Cameron found a little soft spot in the zone covers there down close to the goal line. Trevor Lawrence puts it right on him. He turns around, takes a couple of steps, and gets into pay dirt. It's funny you say that. When you talk about the screen pass, Christian Gonzalez right there, they don't create the turnover. It goes back to when I was with the Arizona Cardinals. Bruce Arians always used to say, our head coach, man, if we have an opportunity to get the football and create a turnover, you take it, because oftentimes the very next play or on that same drive, it's going to go the other way, and that is exactly what happened right there. So the Jaguars escape disaster. Next play, touchdown. Jags up 7-0 on the Patriots.
0: Speaking of disaster, we said that the Dolphins were getting off the field with maybe forcing a field goal against Kansas City. There was an illegal hands to the face penalty that gave them an automatic first down. So it is now 2nd and goal. Kenneth Walker got stuffed on the first down run, and now it looks like there's going to be some sort of timeout for Kansas City there. So 13 minutes to go in the second quarter there. Chiefs trying to take the lead in a surprising result. so far. A couple other drives to update you on. The Browns have a 3rd and 14 in Carolina territory. 11-play, 48-yard drive going on right now in that one. Deshaun Watson doing something. He's doing something. I don't know if he's doing, you know, he's 5 of 9, 41 yards. He's at least moving the ball in a way that, yeah, it's something. It's NFL quarterback play, I guess, if you squint a little bit. Meanwhile, the Lions are inside the Jets' red zone, 3rd and 8 at the Jets' 12. 10:48 to go in the second quarter there. We are still scoreless, so that will change, presumably, shortly. We'll keep you updated if it does. Colts,
1: hey, Kevin, we got an interesting update up in Buffalo. Josh Allen just threw another interception. One was a wild one. He's trying to find DJ Moore way down the field, in the middle of the field. And Chargers defensive back Smith, he goes up. The ball's bobbling around. He doesn't even have it. He lands on the ground, and the ball had not touched the ground, and it was right in his stomach. He gets possession. It is ruled a turnover. So that is the Bills' 3rd turnover of the day. The Chargers have it 1st and 10 at their own 10-yard line.
0: I think charitably, you can call that an arm punt sometimes. But
1: yes, fair to say.
0: It was 2nd down, and you need to score points. Kenneth Walker.
1: So Josh Allen, 2 for 6 on the day for 9 yards with 2 interceptions.
0: Meanwhile, Kenneth Walker just got in the end zone. We don't need to do a sounder because we've been updating it constantly. But that's a touchdown, Kenneth Walker, in Miami. So it's going to be 14-7 in that one. I'm watching the Josh Allen interception right now. There was definite pressure. He just threw it into double coverage, and this is just who Josh Allen is. Like, he's going to make mistakes. He's going to make mistakes like this because he takes risks like this. You know, we saw that a couple weeks ago with Houston, where if Lassiter just gets his paws around that ball, it's game over. So a wild one, as you said, basically in the lap of the defender. Pressure from the Chargers. Good football play from the Chargers. So 10-0 Chargers over Bills. 14-7 Chiefs over Dolphins, just like we drew it up, right? That's exactly what we thought was going to happen there.
1: Exactly.
0: Meanwhile, Lions got a field goal, so it's 3-0 Lions over Jets. 9:35 to go in the second quarter in that one. Giants. I'm looking at it now. How did the Titans get a drive? This is unbelievable. I'm just so mad at the Titans on behalf of football fans. So they get the ball at their own 47. They get 1 yard and punt.
1: Yeah, I'm looking at this box score right now, and the Tennessee offense, it's a lot of low single digits. Cam Ward, 3 of 5 for 3 yards. Tony Pollard, 3 carries for 8 yards. Chimere Dike, 1 catch for 3 yards. They're not able to move the ball, Kevin, with any sort of consistency. And a lot is put on Cam Ward's plate. There's no doubt about it. But in this league, you have to be able to run the ball, work in play action, then start taking shots down the field. It seems like the Titans offense can't do some of the most elementary things on the offensive side of the ball.
0: It's brutal, and we'll keep you updated there. If there's any more scoring, this could be that 3-0 baseball game here, and the Giants just win
1: right.
0: But we will mercifully keep an eye on that one, and all the action going around in the 1 p.m. slate. This is Game Day on ESPN Radio.
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0: ESPN app, SiriusXM, Channel 80. I'm Kevin Clark alongside Drew Butler, watching a couple drives that are very, very, very close to the end zone. Colts have second and goal at the Houston 6, 11:56 to go in that one. Colts up 3-0 so far. Dolphins out near midfield. Hey now, Drew Butler. Dolphins have a pulse. They're down 14-7 to the Chiefs. 11:26 to go in the second quarter at the Miami 47. And then there is a drive from the Seahawks and the Commanders right now. Seahawks down 7-0, 14:21 to go right now. It is first and goal at the Washington 1. So we will likely have some sort of points coming up soon. We will update you there.
1: Sam Darnold tried to find JSN in the back of the end zone, and there was pass interference there. So Fresh said at the 1 yard line after the penalty, Sam Darnold then hands the ball off, and there you go. Commanders on first down, stop them right there short of the goal line. So you'd expect that. They got three more tries here.
0: Yeah, just run it three times. We're in the tush push era. They'll just keep going until they get in. All right. So meanwhile, in New England and Jacksonville, there was just a Trevor Lawrence interception. And so it is Jaguars 7, Patriots 0. Jacksonville was at their own 20 for the interception. So the Patriots will take over at the Jacksonville 21. So good opportunity.
1: They did take over, and Drake May just ran it into the end zone.
0: Hey!
1: However, there is some laundry on the field. Morgan Moses called for a holding. So gonna not be
0: no
1: a touchdown.
0: Sounder.
1: Negated. Yeah, no sounder needed. Saw that in real time. But Drake May, it was a great quarterback scramble. He gets out of the pocket, heads up the field pretty much untouched. But unfortunately, Morgan Moses, the right tackle, was holding. So they'll back that one up.
0: We do, however, have a sounder in Washington.
2: Seahawks at Commanders.
0: What'd you say, Drew? Sam Darnold was trying to find Jackson Smith and Jake Bull. Guess what? He found them two plays later. 1 yard touchdown. Barring extra point, it's going to be a tie ball game. Actually, the kick is good. So 7-7, 13:27 to go in the second quarter in that one. So starting to look maybe a little closer to what we thought. Meanwhile, a couple of updates here. The Bengals just hit a field goal. So it is 14-10 Steelers over the Bengals. 10:16 to go in that one in the half. If you're just joining us, uncharacteristic deep balls from Aaron Rodgers relative to this season. Very characteristic for his career, but not for this season. He had a 38-yard touchdown pass to Roman Wilson that was a result of a coverage breakdown, and then a bunch of chunk plays ending in a Ben Skowronek touchdown on the second drive. So 14-10 Steelers over the Bengals in that one. Meanwhile, we got a score in Detroit.
1: Yes.
2: Jets at Lions.
0: Geno Smith to Kenyon Sadiq, 24-yard touchdown pass, caps off a 7-play, 74-yard drive. Jets 7, Lions 3. Drew, Jets have life.
1: How about Geno Smith today? 12 of 14, 110 yards, and a touchdown pass.
0: Awesome.
1: I mean, this Detroit, it was a great catch by Kenyon Sadiq. This is just going to continue to raise more concerns about this Detroit Lions defense. Yeah, Geno Smith's played relatively well throughout the first couple of weeks, but, you know, with Aaron Glenn going back to Detroit and a lot of pressure being on this Jets offense, Geno Smith off to a great start today. And yes, they are now leading the Detroit Lions 7-3, 5.5 minutes remaining in the first half.
0: All right, so I'm watching this this Patriots Jaguars game here. Jaguars 7,
1: yes.
0: Patriots nothing. And I'm waiting to see. Apparently, there was a 16-yard completion to Mac Hollins here from Efton Chisholm. Have you seen it yet, Drew?
1: Yeah, I did see it.
0: What
1: so
0: the heck just
1: Drake
0: happened?
1: May. Yeah, Drake May threw it behind the line of scrimmage to Chisholm. Tons of pressure on him. He scrambles around, stays alive. He tries to throw it to Mac Hollins. It's tipped up in the air, but Mac Hollins does end up catching it right there on the sideline. He turns around and converts it for a first down. It's 3rd and 7 right now. Drake May throwing it to the back of the end zone, and Mac Hollins not able to come down with it. He had his hands on it. It was a contested catch. but was not able to wrangle it in. So incomplete pass. It's now 4th and 7. I would have to expect the New England Patriots to attempt a field goal here.
0: Yes. Just try to get points there. 7-0 still. Jaguars over Patriots. 9 minutes to go in the second quarter in that one. A couple other drives going on. Colts here. Their drive ended with a... Let's do a sounder. Let's do a sounder, guys.
1: Yeah.
2: Texas at Colts.
0: Daniel Jones, 6-yard touchdown pass to Keenan Allen, caps off a marathon 12-play, 69-yard drive that felt like I was updating it every 30 seconds for the past week. But it is over. Colts 10, Houston 0. 10:58 to go in the second quarter. Drew, I wouldn't want to be the Texans right now, staring out 0-3 if you don't make some moves here.
1: No, and Kevin, on the ensuing kickoff, there was a fumble on play. Indianapolis has recovered it. However, I think they are going to review this one. I believe he was down. The returner for the Houston Texans looks like he was down on this review right here. It is very, very close, though. They did rule it a fumble on the field, and the Colts very clearly recovered it. So that one's under review, and the Colts would have the ball right around the 25-yard line of the Texans if it does stand. We'll wait and see as that game just went to break.
0: Whoa, that would be an absolute nightmare. Texans are in the deep end right now, and they got to make a move. So we'll keep an eye on that one. Also, the Bills have a 3rd and 6 at the Chargers' 27-yard line. James Cook, some nice runs on this drive. And so with 7:46 to go in the second, hopefully for their sake, they can get points here, try to make it a one-possession game. 2 interceptions for Josh Allen so far. He has not looked good. But the Bills trying to claw back in it at home against the Chargers, wearing those terrible Nickel City uniforms.
1: I
0: don't know what that is. They're gray. It's not good. None of it is good. But what is good is this 1 p.m. slate of games. We will keep you updated on everything going on with it. It's game day on ESPN Radio.
3: 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Jalen Hurts and the Eagles head to Chicago looking to stay hot. So can Jalen Hurts continue to silence his doubters? It's Unsportsmanlike, 6 a.m. Eastern, right here on ESPN Radio, ESPN 2, and ESPNU.
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15: I'm Nick DeLuca. Early afternoon window in the NFL. 2-0 Bills, 0-2 Chargers in Orchard Park. L.A. out to an early 10-3 lead, 6:02 to go in the second three. First half turnovers by the Bills, couple of interceptions by Josh Allen, James Cook losing a fumble. Bills getting on the board after stalling in the red zone. The Panthers and the Browns in Cleveland. Cleveland getting on the board with a field goal, now up 3-0, 5:43 to go in the second. Bryce Young, 7 of 9, 76 yards. Panthers offense has been outstanding so far this season, looking for some traction today. The Jets and the Lions in Detroit. Aaron Glenn taking on his former team. New York up 7-3 on the road at the two-minute warning in the first half. Geno Smith with an efficient start, 12 of 14, 110 yards and a touchdown. Kenyon Sadiq finding the end zone for the first time in his NFL career. The Colts up 10-0 on the Texans, just underway second quarter. Good start for Daniel Jones, 12 of 18, 124 and a touchdown. Indy cashing in on a turnover on the kickoff. The Chiefs up 14-7 on the Dolphins, 6:09 to go in the second. Kenneth Walker with a pair of touchdowns, one on the ground, one in the receiving game. Patrick Mahomes starting 11 of 11, 131 yards and that TD to Walker. Giants lead the Titans 3-0, 5:37 to go in the second. Steelers up 14-10 on the Bengals. Pair of touchdown passes for Aaron Rodgers. Commanders, Seahawks tied at 7.
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0: Game day, ESPN Radio, the ESPN app, SiriusXM, Channel 8, presented by Progressive Insurance. I'm Kevin Clark alongside Drew Butler. A lot to get to in that break, starting with the Giants got points, 3 points, but they're going to be disappointed they didn't come away with more. The first play of the goal line sequence was a direct snap to Cam Scadabo. Drew, do you have better words than me to describe that?
1: Yeah, I'm kind of speechless on this one. He takes a direct snap, runs to the right side of the field, then starts retreating, and then acts like he's going to try to throw the football, and then tucks it, tries to muster up some yards with a bunch of defenders from the Titans right in front of him. I guess, thankfully, Kevin, he did not turn the ball over in that situation, but Dominic Savada, he converts on a 24-yard field goal after the Giants were not able to get a touchdown, so it is another field goal on the board for New York.
0: So I want to keep you posted on Dolphins-Chiefs here for a second. So the Chiefs go up 14-7, and then all of a sudden, Malik Willis hits rookie Chris Bell for a 44-yard gain. They go for it on 4th-and-3. It's an incomplete pass. However, Legarius Sneed commits defensive holding, 5 yards, automatic first down, 1st-and-10 for the Dolphins at the Kansas City 32, 3:43 to go in the second quarter. Points here, Drew Butler, will be massive.
1: It'd be massive. Again, I said it earlier, Dolphins a prohibitive underdog in this matchup, I think closing at around a 10-point underdog. And if you are a survivor player, the Chiefs, the overwhelming pick this week to go down to Miami and take care of business. And look, 2nd-and-8 right now, 3.5 minutes remaining in the second quarter. Malik Willis seems very comfortable. He's dishing the ball out. They're getting chunk explosive plays. If they tie this thing up at halftime, you would have to think that the Dolphins would have a ton of confidence heading out into the second half.
0: And people were saying, you know, so listen, sometimes in September, teams aren't used to the heat or the sun or whatever. Maybe there's something there. But right now, the Chiefs just aren't playing very well, sleepwalking through this early one. 14-7 will obviously keep you posted. Meanwhile, the Steelers' field goal, 44 yards, is good after a 4th-and-5 drive stalled out at the 25. So it is Steelers 17, Bengals 10, 7 minutes to go in that one. Aaron Rodgers, 10 of 14, 160 yards, 2 touchdowns, 148 rating. Again, exactly what we thought. Joe Burrow, 13 of 13 for 93 yards, but it hasn't mattered just yet in that one. So
1: Steelers having 17 points before halftime was not on my bingo card. There's still 7 minutes left in that second quarter. Hey, Kevin, going back to the Miami Chiefs game, Malik Willis just tried to scramble. Uh-oh. He fumbled. They called him down on the field. The Chiefs recovered it. This is getting reviewed, and I'm almost certain it is going to be overturned. Malik Willis was not down. That ball got punched out, and the Chiefs recovered it. They just went to break, but expect the Kansas City Chiefs to get the ball back after that Malik Willis turnover.
0: Yeah, wow. Tough break for, obviously, a Dolphins team trying to hang in there. We'll see what ends up happening. However, we need a sounder in Jacksonville.
2: Patriots at Jaguars.
0: Trevor Lawrence, 2nd touchdown of the day. This one to Jacoby Myers, 10-yard score. Jaguars 13, extra point coming up here. Patriots 3. Trevor Lawrence 11 of 15, 94 yards, 2 touchdowns, 1 interception. Nice start here for the Jags.
1: It is. You know, look, when Trevor Lawrence is dealing, and we talked about the Bills jerseys, let's give a hat tip to the Jaguars throwing their 1990s throwbacks on. They look very, very clean there in Jacksonville. But when Trevor Lawrence is seeing the field and he's got time in the pocket, they have weapons on the offensive side of the ball. He threw a dart right there to Jacoby Myers. They're up 14-3 now. I'm a little bit surprised we're not seeing Travis Hunter as much on the offensive side of the ball. I'd like to see him get going for the Jaguars on offense. But, man, that team plays with a lot of confidence, and their defense gets after it as well. They finished such a strong way a year ago, and you just got to think Trevor Lawrence, man, when he's feeling it and he's playing with that confidence, they're a tough team. They are a tough team, Kevin.
0: Need a sounder in Detroit.
2: Jets at Lions.
0: Jared Goff to Amon-Ra St. Brown, 4-yard touchdown. Lions 10, Jets 7 in this one. Extra point was good. Goff 15-21 for a touchdown so far in this one, Drew.
1: Yeah, they're playing at a great level right now, and they're doing very good, and we need a sounder Indianapolis.
18: Texans at Colts.
1: All right, after a pass interference in the end zone, the Houston Texans
0: had
1: the ball.
0: On a halfback pass from David Montgomery. Sauce Gardner was just so confused, he just threw the receiver to the ground. Anyway, keep going.
1: Yes, and first and goal from the 1 yard line. It was a play action, and CJ Stroud finds Foster Moreau in the back of the end zone. So the Texans get on the board. They trail the Colts 10-7 with 4 minutes and 30 seconds remaining in the second quarter.
0: I've actually never seen, I mean, Sauce Gardner is a very good player. It just, and he actually, there wasn't a huge cushion. It's not like he was trying to, you know, sometimes you see a PI because they know they're going to give up a touchdown. He just decided to throw the receiver to the ground. I don't know. Honestly, I don't know if maybe he was confused that it wasn't PI, because I don't know. But it was blatant pass interference that gets them first and goal for Houston. Watching the Malik Willis play here, obviously you're 100% right. The Chiefs get the ball, and then Kenneth Walker has a 22-yard gain on the next play. So not a great turn of events for the Miami Dolphins here.
1: Yeah, we might have jinxed them talking about them having confidence going into halftime if they were able to find some points or a touchdown to tie this game up. And it was a fumble, and Kenneth Walker, he is running so efficiently right now. And it just seems like this Chiefs offense and that offensive line, you know, as they are able to keep the ball on the ground and get into very manageable second and short, third and short, Patrick Mahomes, the whole playbook opens up, and we'll see if the Dolphins defense can stand up and maybe get Malik Willis the ball back before the end of the first half.
0: Speaking of trying to get points before the end of the half, the Bills, who are down 10-3 to the Chargers, have a first and 10 at their own 20, 4:05 to go in the second quarter there. Obviously, they're going to look for points, try to get this tied up and going into halftime. It's been a total disaster for them so far. Josh Allen, 5 of 11, 42 yards, 2 interceptions, no touchdowns. His rating is 16. I think David Montgomery has a better rating over in the Houston game right now. So a lot going on there. Obviously Buffalo, they beat Detroit. Everyone's saying, including myself, that Josh Allen's the best player in the world. Of course this happens. Just classic NFL. Meanwhile, we need a sounder in D.C.
18: Seahawks at Commanders.
0: Looks like Marcus Mariota to Treylon Burks. There's a name you don't hear every single week. Nice little touchdown pass in this one. It's going to be 13-7 Commanders. Marcus Mariota holding down the fort. And by the way, it is really, really hard to complete a pass on the Seahawks this year. So for Mariota to get that touchdown, very nice. 11-yard touchdown on 2nd and 9 from the Seattle 11.
1: Yeah, he stood into the pocket, too. Took a pretty good hit. He delivered that strike to Treylon Burks, who, of course, caught it for that touchdown. The extra point is good. So it's 14-7 Commanders, 6 minutes and 47 seconds remaining in the second quarter. But Marcus Mariota, you know, good for him. Obviously, stepping in there as Jaden Daniels went out with that dislocated elbow a week ago. And weather is a factor. It looks a little wet. It looks a little windy there in D.C. Commanders, I didn't see this one happening. 14-7, just under 7 minutes remaining in the first half.
0: A lot we didn't see coming in the 1 p.m. slate. That's why we got to keep you updated. This is Game Day on ESPN Radio.
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0: ESPN Radio and the ESPN app, SiriusXM Channel 80. 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I'm Kevin Clark alongside Drew Butler. Whew, all right, so end of half drives going on right now. The Bills have a first and 10 at their right near their own 40. So we'll see if they're able to get points in that one. And then Patrick Mahomes just threw an interception, and it was just as crazy. Did you see this? It was just as crazy.
1: Yes, I did.
0: As the Josh Allen second one. Jacob Rodriguez, the Texas Tech linebacker, who everybody knew. There's a guy everybody knew coming out of college was going to be a stud. He slipped into the middle rounds. Guess what? He's a stud. He picks that pass off after it hits a Chiefs player, then a Dolphins player, goes to his hands. Chiefs are in the mud here. It is 14-7. Chiefs over Dolphins, 150 to go. There will be a Dolphins drive that starts at their own 47.
1: Yeah, that was a circus interception. It looked like it bounced off of Rashee Rice downfield, and it was an incredible feat for that interception to happen as he laid out and then get underneath the ball to create that turnover. So first and five now. There was an offsides on first down. Dolphins have a chance to put some more points on the board. Both of these teams have traded turnovers in the first half, but I think your explanation of the Chiefs just kind of being stuck in the mud fits perfectly for how this first half has played out.
0: Hey, I have a question, Drew. So you've been on a lot of NFL sidelines, obviously played in a lot of NFL games and big-time college games. When there's a pick like that, and it's obviously not Mahomes' fault, is there an element of, like, come on, man? Is there a little side-eye on the sideline sometimes?
1: You know, I think probably the thing that happens or permeates on the sideline throughout the team is like, is it going to be one of those days, right? And I think the Chiefs are probably feeling a little bit of that. You know, they had the great win on Sunday Night Football a week ago. They've been playing very high-level football, but when that doubt starts to creep in or you're kind of second-guessing how you think the ball is going to bounce throughout 60 minutes of a football game, clearly, that wasn't a poor decision by Patrick Mahomes. That was just one where, you know, it's heads or tails, and it ended up going against the Kansas City Chiefs in that moment. Week to week in the NFL, you just never know what's going to happen. That's why it is the greatest league in the country, no doubt.
0: All right. It is the greatest league in the country. That and the ACC, as we know.
1: Of course.
0: There's a couple other things we need to update you on. The first is that the Tennessee Titans, and we've done some updating of this over the first 3 weeks of the season, but the Tennessee Titans' offensive ineptitude is unbelievable.
1: It's unimaginable. It's unfathomable.
0: Cam Ward is 5 of 9 for 19 yards. They're trying to get points here. We will keep an eye on it, but they've got they're going to have the ball, 118 to go in the second quarter in that one. Just trying to get something going. 6-0, Giants over Titans. I just want to see some completions and stuff. That's all I want to see. Meanwhile, speaking of completions.
1: Hey, Kevin, we just saw a completion. Yep. Yes, we do. That's exactly right. In Cleveland.
2: Panthers at Browns.
0: Take it away.
1: Yeah, this was a fourth and goal for the Cleveland Browns. Deshaun Watson takes it. He scrambles around. Harold Fannin Jr. running across the back line of the end zone. Watson finds him. There was a flag on the play, but it was defensive holding. The Cleveland Browns, 10-0 over the Carolina Panthers, 1 minute and 37 seconds remaining in the second quarter.
0: Just like we drew it up. Just like Deshaun Watson slinging the ball around the yard, 8 of 16. That's so funny. He just scores, has a touchdown, but he's still 50% completion percentage for 60 yards. But it doesn't matter. There's no pictures on the scorecard there.
1: No pictures on the scorecard. You're exactly right.
0: That's how it goes there. So it's going to be a two-possession game, presumably heading into half, as long as the Panthers don't strike here in the last 1 minute 36. Meanwhile, the Bills are down to the 1-yard line. Josh Allen hit Keon Coleman for a 37-yard reception. Proof of life from Keon Coleman. Proof of life from the Buffalo Bills.
1: Yeah, Joe Brady almost tackled the line judge trying to call a timeout. I don't know if he actually touched him or not. We all know that's a big no-no. No physical contact to NFL officiating crews. But he does get the timeout. 19 seconds remaining in the second quarter. Bills are going to have a great opportunity to tie this one up before half as they trail the Chargers 10-3.
2: Dolphins drive stalled out at the Kansas City 40. It's 4th and 8, 54 seconds left. We'll see what they decide to do in that one. Meanwhile, the Patriots had the ball. They're down 14-3 against the Jaguars. They have the ball in the Jacksonville 5 with 1:12 to go in that one. It's going to be first down. They've got two timeouts, so not a lot of panic in that possession. Seahawks does not look like, meanwhile, there's a flag. Sorry to the listener. There was a flag on the play. What do we got here? So in Buffalo, they went into the end zone. Now there's a brouhaha between the Chargers defense and the offensive line of the Buffalo Bills. I'll take this time to remark that the Buffalo Bills uniforms are just god awful. The helmet's worse than the jersey. That's one thing I noticed. The helmet's just
1: god awful.
2: I
1: totally agree with you.
2: So Josh Allen gets in. It was kind of a tush push. Dalton Knox got behind him. But we're going to try to find out what the flag was here. It looks like it's going to stand. So Josh Allen's on the sidelines. So barring extra point, it's going to be a 10-10 game in that one. Defensive offsides was the call. Finally got that one.
1: Gotcha.
2: Defensive offsides was the call.
1: You were about to talk about the Seahawks-Commanders game. There was a bit of a scary situation in D.C. Commanders linebacker Leo Chenal just got carted off the field. The entire roster essentially went out there, huddled up around him. You could see the worry on head coach Dan Quinn's face. They just took him off the field on a cart. They had him stabilized on a stretcher as well. So hoping for the best there from Leo Chenal. And we'll keep everybody updated as we find out what news breaks around that.
2: Joey Sly just missed a 59-yard field goal for the Titans. So shock of all shocks, they will be going into the half down 6-0 to the Giants and without points. 41 passing yards, 13 rushing yards. And again, it's
1: not going to get it done, Kevin.
2: Point. It's almost a joke how much I defend Cam Ward at this point. I'm doing it less and less, certainly. But if you've got 13 rushing yards at the half, you're not a functioning offense. No other way to put it.
1: No. We saw that in the NFL.
2: We saw that with the Packers the other night. If you can't do the easy stuff, bad things are going to happen.
1: You know, and the New York Giants are not really doing easy stuff that well either. It seems like the Titans are the perfect opponent for them coming off that Jackson Dart injury with Jameis Winston getting his first start as the Giants quarterback. And it seems like they're going to be rolling with Jameis Winston for the remainder of the season. But Giants have only mustered up 2 field goals. There's 36 seconds remaining in the second quarter, and they lead this game 6-0. I don't see how the Titans are going to be able to flip the switch and start getting some offensive firepower going.
2: This is awful. The Titans are so bad. They're just so bad. I don't even know where to put that or anything like that. Meanwhile, the Seahawks, Cooper Kupp just got a 20-yard reception, and so they're going to be out near midfield for the Seahawks. 4:43 in the second quarter there. It is 14-7 Commanders. Meanwhile, I've got some bad news, Drew. The bad plays are out for the Pittsburgh Steelers, because Aaron Rodgers
1: threw an interception to
2: Jordan Battle, returned 11 yards, intended for Roman Wilson. Rodgers 12 of 19, 190 yards, but that pick in a 17-10 ball game right near midfield before the half is going to...
1: Bengals have 2 timeouts as well. Minute 40 remaining in the second quarter. Bengals at their own 47-yard line. First play on 1st and 10, Joe Burrow finds Chase Brown for a first down. Yeah. Clock is winding. Bengals are going to have a really good opportunity to get some points on the board before half.
2: Well, you comped Drake May to John Mateer a few minutes ago. Let's do it again. Travis Hunter just picked him off in the end zone. Awful, awful, awful throw. Just a completely off the mark throw. It was on the run. It was from the 1 yard line, 2 yard line. You don't even have to throw it. You probably could have run for the score, frankly. Just shouldn't have thrown it. And right now you need to worry about Drake May right now, Drew.
1: Yeah, you talk about an awful throw. He was trying to find Hunter Henry in the back of the end zone. Hunter Henry was tracking on the end line, and Drake May throwing it across his body, throws it a couple yards behind Hunter Henry, not even giving him an opportunity. I'm guessing he never saw Travis Hunter. Travis Hunter jumps up, makes the interception in the end zone. So the struggles continue for Drake May, and as we all know, in a market like Boston, that noise is going to get loud, Kevin.
0: Sure is. He just threw to the wrong Hunter. That's all. We'll keep you updated as these games go to halftime. This game done on ESPN Radio.
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12: I'm Nick DeLuca, closing in on halftime. Across most games in the early window, the Jaguars taking on the Patriots in Jacksonville. Jags up 14-3, 7 seconds to go until halftime. Travis Hunter with an interception in the end zone, picking off Drake May. Trevor Lawrence with a pair of touchdown throws to Josh Cameron and Jacoby Myers. Commanders lead the Seahawks 14-7 at the two-minute warning. Sam Darnold with a touchdown throw making his return. Seahawks on the doorstep trying to tie the game. Pair of touchdown passes for Marcus Mariota in the first half. Steelers lead the Bengals 17-10, 39 seconds to go in the first half. Make it 17-16. Joe Burrow finding T. Higgins for a 28-yard touchdown PAT pending. Aaron Rodgers with a pair of touchdown throws in the opening half. Giants lead Titans 9-0 at halftime in an ugly weather game at MetLife. Chiefs up 14-7 on the Dolphins at half. Patrick Mahomes 12 of 13, 134 yards and a touchdown pass to Kenneth Walker. He also has one on the ground. He's gone for 52 yards against the Finns. Colts lead the Texans 13-7 at the break. Daniel Jones with the first half touchdown pass. Lions up

0: Game day, ESPN Radio, the ESPN app, SiriusXM, Channel 80. I'm Kevin Falk alongside Drew Butler. The Panthers just get a field goal after a very disappointing series of events after a first end goal. So it's going to be 10-3 Browns over Panthers going into the half. And then watching Sam Darnold on fourth and goal, he's scrambling. It's incomplete. The Commanders are going to take a 14-7 lead going into the half. And then meanwhile, unfortunately, as a special teams aficionado, Cam Little just wide right.
1: They sent Cam Little out for a 70-yard field goal as time was expiring in the first half. He had the distance. It was tracking. And it just fades a touch to the right. Had enough there on it, Kevin. That would have broken his own NFL record. He had a 68-yarder a year ago in Las Vegas. For a guy who's small in stature, he has got quite an explosive leg. So, unfortunately, not able to break his own record. But that was a highly impressive attempt from 70 yards out.
0: Hey, let's get to a touchdown in Pittsburgh. We don't have this. Let's just get to it by us talking to Joe Burrow. All right.
1: Absolutely.
0: So Joe Burrow hits T. Higgins for a 28-yard touchdown. We don't need no stinking sounder. It is now 17-17 Bengals Steelers. 28 seconds to go. Quarter two.
1: Yeah, Joe Burrow finding T. Higgins right side of the end zone. T. Higgins turning around, almost looks like he got tackled, but then he boxes out the defender. Ball lands in his laps. He stays inbound. He gains control. So it is a touchdown. Bengals score to tie the game up right before half. They actually lined up for a two-point conversion, then called timeout, went out there, kicked the PAT. So 17-17. After a quick start by the Steelers, their offense has been sputtering. They do get the ball back. They've got no timeouts remaining. 28 seconds left in the second quarter.
0: Meanwhile, the Giants hit a field goal right before half. So it is Giants 9, Titans 0. I cannot emphasize how brutal this game is to watch. Jameis Winston 9 of 15, 77 yards. Cam Ward 7 of 13, 41 yards. As we discussed earlier, the Titans have 13 running yards. Najee Harris, obviously, when Najee Harris is the leading offensive guy in a game, it's bad news. Okay, we'll leave it at that. Hopefully, there's more fireworks there. Michael DiRocco, who covers the Jaguars for ESPN's NFL Nation, joins us now. Michael, hello.
2: Hey, how are you guys?
0: Doing good. Watching this Jaguars 14 Patriots 3 game at the half. We'll start with Travis Hunter, who everybody's been talking about, obviously, that selection from a year ago. He gets his first interception. What have you seen from Travis Hunter, and what does the organization feel about him right now, and how important is this kind of play for him?
2: Oh, well, they got to be doing backflips at this point, because that was a red zone interception, end zone interception, yeah, that really kind of turned things there at the end. The Patriots were driving close to the end of the first half and appeared ready to cut the lead and you know, look, he hadn't made an impact play at all this year. He'd only been in for 11 snaps on offense, first two games, just a handful today, and he makes the first interception of his career, a big play. You know, they've been rotating him in at corner and had been defending a little bit the way they're using him, but certainly, you know, he provided, obviously, at this point, the game's biggest play, so obviously they're extremely excited about what he just did. And, you know, we'll see if he gets more involved in offense in the second half. I had heard he was probably going to get a little bit more work on that side of the ball today, and we'll see if that develops.
1: Michael, Drew Butler here. Thanks so much for joining us. Trevor Lawrence having a good day so far, 13-20 for 111 yards, 2 touchdowns. He does have the one blemish with the interception, but it seems like he's playing with a lot of confidence. The Jaguars do have a good bit of weapons on that offensive side of the ball. If they were to get Travis Hunter going on offense, that would just be another piece of the puzzle for Trevor Lawrence. When he's playing with so much confidence, what does it do for Liam Cohen in this play calling?
2: I mean, it just opens everything up. You know, you don't have to be conservative. You can take some chances. You know, and you did mention the interception. That kind of ball kind of bounced off Brenton Strange's hand. So could have been a completion there, too. But, man, when he is starting to get hot, and he is a

0: real streaky guy, and you can kind of feel it coming. And, you know, a little rough start to the first quarter here, but then afterwards you kind of feel like, you know what, he's getting into a rhythm, he's getting into a groove, they're kind of rotating guys in and out, he's completing the ball to different receivers. I mean, Josh Cameron with a touchdown catch on a throw that split three defensive backs, sort of reminiscent of the catch that Josh Cameron had in the opener when Trevor Lawrence split four defensive backs. So, yeah, he's starting to heat up, and, you know, the question has always been, can he put together a full, consistent season? And, you know, looks like he's starting to get rolling. And, you know, last week aside, it might be Liam Cohen's greatest, you know, impact on this franchise is getting Trevor Lawrence rolling.
1: Drake May obviously not having a great first half, but this Jaguars defense, looking at it now, Trayvon Walker has four pressures. Four guys have multiple pressures on this Jaguars defense in the first half. What are the Jaguars doing to confuse Drake May?
0: You know, a lot of it has been just sort of trying to get him pressure in the face and get him off his mark, although the gamble there is Drake May is really good when he's outside the pocket and, you know, making plays with his feet. And he had a couple of throws today where he really was able to do that. But, you know, they're not getting home. That's sort of been this team's MO, though, over the last year and a half is, you know, get a lot of pressure, but they don't get the guy down on the ground, the quarterback down on the ground. So I think if they're going to, you know, win this game, they're going to have to start getting not only pressuring him and getting him outside the pocket, but getting him down.
1: Thank you, Michael.
0: Appreciate it, guys.
1: All right, joined now by Brooke Pryor, NFL Nation Steelers reporter, our friend. Brooke, Aaron Rodgers' deep ball is back, baby. They found the good plays.
2: You know, I think reports of the Steelers' offensive demise may have been greatly exaggerated, but also things did kind of fall apart there the last two drives. But yeah, I mean, just 17-all at halftime, just like we all expected, right?
1: Exactly right. So one update for everybody is that on the Hail Mary there at the end, Aaron Rodgers went down without really getting hit and was holding his ribs and was kind of grimacing in pain. It doesn't look serious, but we just want to keep an eye on that. But let's just talk about that first half. What did you see from this offense that you hadn't seen the first 2 weeks, Brooke?
2: I mean, they were mixing things up. I think it was really impressive the way that, yes, they still used 11 personnel primarily, but we saw them out there in 13 personnel, 22 personnel. They were really mixing up the alignment and trying to do whatever they could to stay away from Dexter Lawrence. And I think that this offensive line also held up much better this week against the Bengals defense, certainly than they did last week against the New England Patriots. So that's, I think, encouraging, especially when you've got a new right side of the line there and Max Ihonatiore at right tackle, the rookie, Brock Hoffman at right guard. And then the run game is also playing much better. In some ways, it's addition by subtraction because with Rico Dowdle out, we've seen Jaylen Warren take nearly every snap at running back, and he is slippery and explosive. It's the same Jaylen Warren that I've seen his entire career in Pittsburgh, but he hasn't had the opportunity to be a bell cow back. And this week he's been kind of forced into that role with Dowdle down, and he's showing that he can be that guy, and they should keep feeding him the ball.
3: Brooke, Drew Butler here. Thanks so much for joining us. How can the Steelers defense slow down this Bengals offense? Obviously, as you mentioned, not a lot of people expected the Steelers offense to put 17 points on the board in the first half, but their defense not doing much to slow down Joe Burrow's 18-21 for 152 yards and two touchdowns. What type of adjustments can the Pittsburgh defense make to frustrate Joe Burrow here in the second half?
2: I mean, can they make Joey Porter Jr. active at halftime? Because I don't think that he gets boxed out the way that Asante Samuel did there on that T. Higgins touchdown catch. That was really incredibly impressive. But I think that they've just got to get more pressure on Burrow. You know, this offensive line of the Bengals has been maligned every week. There have been a number of questions, and the Steelers' pass rush is just not being able to affect Joe Burrow quite the same way I think that they expected. They've also got to slow down Chase Brown, and that's something that the defensive front talked about all week because Chase Brown gashed them on the ground last season, and he's kind of doing the same thing again this week. But yeah, they're just not getting any pressure on Burrow, and they've got to step that up and maybe ask Asante Samuel to grow a couple inches. And another thing to keep an eye on is that Jamel Dean, their other starting corner, was out the last couple series with would assume some kind of injury because they started playing rookie corner Jalen Everett. He had a big pass breakup on third down, but he is inexperienced, so I would not be surprised if the Bengals start targeting him.
1: Thank you, Brooke.
2: Thanks, guys.
1: All right, so some games getting started in the third quarter. Jets and Lions are almost midway through the third quarter. A bunch of games at the half. Dolphins have the ball to start the third quarter as well. A lot to get to. We'll keep you updated here. This is Game Day on ESPN Radio.
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0: alongside Drew Butler, our normal partner in crime. Mike Tannenbaum is off covering Dolphins Chiefs. And guess what? The Dolphins are driving in this one. So much so, Drew Butler, that they scored a touchdown that was called back for an illegal shift. However, the drive is going to stall out at the Kansas City 18. It's going to be 4th and 17. So presumably the field goal unit will come out to try to make this a four-point game.
1: Yeah, not a lot of easy play calls on a 3rd and 23 there after what was a touchdown call back with an illegal shift. But I tell you what, the Miami Dolphins are playing some spirited football right now, and they are putting up a fight against the Kansas City Chiefs, something that nobody saw happening, as the Dolphins have been widely considered one of the worst rosters in the entire league. The field goal is good. It is now 14-10. Kansas City over the Dolphins, 10-10 remaining in the third quarter.
0: Meanwhile, watching Chargers-Bills, Justin Herbert making some guys miss. They're inside the red zone of Buffalo. It is 10-10 Chargers-Bills, 10 minutes ago in third quarter. So Chargers got down to the Buffalo red zone. However, drive is seemingly stalled out when Aronde Gadsden got an illegal block above the waist. That brought up a second and very long. And then there was just one more penalty on Joe Alt. So it's going to be 2nd and 26 at the Buffalo 36. Drew, what's your play call for 2nd and 26?
1: Well, you know, Justin Herbert is operating pretty efficiently as compared to what he's looked like in the first 2 weeks of the season. And Kevin, we talked about it earlier in the show. These teams that are 0-2 have their backs up against the wall. And when you look at the Los Angeles Chargers' upcoming schedule, it is an absolute gauntlet. I'm sure that head coach Jim Harbaugh has rallied the troops all week long and said, we have got to get a win in Buffalo. Their next games, at Seattle, home against the Broncos, at the Chiefs, at the Rams, home against the Texans, and at the Ravens. They've got one of the toughest schedules in the entire league. They're sitting at 0-2, but they look different here today. I know Josh Allen has been turnover happy. We'll see. There's 10 minutes left remaining in the third quarter. Now they face a third and 15 here, Kevin. See what they do. Maybe find three more points on the board if they don't convert this long third down.
0: Commanders just nailed a 57-yard field goal on a 4th and 2. So it is now Commanders 17, Seahawks 10 in that one. So a lot of surprises here. Sam Darnold, 14-23, 179 yards in his return. Marcus Mariota, 97 yards, 10 completions. Neither team running the ball very well. A couple people, I think it looks like Jadarian Price, who's had fumble problems the last 2 weeks, is not getting a lot of carries. So I don't know if that's a soft benching or not. Obviously, first-round pick, fantasy managers will keep an eye on that one. Meanwhile, to update you on what's going on with the Chargers, Ladd McConkey just got two toes in on a long third down. So we were joking about just trying to keep it in field goal range when it was 2nd and 26. It's 1st and goal for the Chargers.
1: Great throw, great catch, a little toe tap there from Georgia Bulldog Ladd McConkey. So fresh set of downs, 1st and goal.
0: Interception, Justin Herbert on the next play. Flag in the end zone.
1: Oh, my goodness.
0: Flag in the end zone. Chauncey Gardner-Johnson. We will see what the flag was. People have stopped
1: celebrating. Interesting where that flag was thrown, Kevin. It was kind of away from the action, yes. So maybe defensive holding.
0: Defensive holding will be my guess.
1: Waiting to see what the official signals on the field. Yeah. Terrible throw by Justin Herbert. And Clee Blakeman says defensive holding. So the Chargers escape disaster.
0: A lot of penalties on this particular drive. I tell you what is funny, though, is that Chauncey Gardner-Johnson was doing a very involved dance, and one of the safeties from the Bills came over and just kind of gave him a, hey, man, this is probably not going to stand. I would stop dancing if I were you. So that's where we are there. So it's going to be Chargers ball first and second and one, same, but on the Buffalo one. We'll see what the down and distance is. And they don't get there. Oh, okay, that is a 2nd and 1 because the first down run was stuffed. So 8:47 to go, 10-10 in that one. It's going to be 2nd and goal.
1: Turnovers and penalties are the great equalizer, Kevin. You're seeing it in real time as the Buffalo Bills cannot get out of their own way.
0: Meanwhile, Cam Scadabo is running wild on the Tennessee Titans. He had a 13-yard run, just had a 7-yard run, down to the Tennessee 2. It is Giants 9, Titans 0. Cam Scadabaugh only is averaging 2.6 yards per carry, but he's running in such a physical way, and the Titans are so inept that this is it's probably going to win them the game. This is going to end up being rock bottom for the Titans. I don't like it.
1: Scadabaugh quite literally trying to run through people's faces. His New York decal on the left side of his helmet is almost gone, Kevin. I mean, this guy is just barreling through the A-gaps, and it seems like the Giants are just going to continue to do that. As not much else is working, weather, again, a factor here. And when you look at the ineptitude for the Titans offense, you get one touchdown here, you might be able to wrap this one up.
0: Chargers just had a false start. I'm rooting, just as a football fan, for one play on this drive that is not a penalty. That's all I need. It's just one play on this drive where there's not laundry, where we get to say exactly what happened.
1: They've had three penalties on this drive alone, Kevin.
0: Mm-hmm.
1: Second and goal, Justin Herbert in the shotgun.
0: All right. To Trey Harris, there's a screen. Doesn't get in there. This one, you know what's funny? A couple years ago, I did a piece on when I was a writer on who the best and worst red zone teams are to watch NFL red zone. And I called up Scott Harris and Andrew Siciliano, and I said, who's the most annoying team? And they say, any team that gets down to the red zone and then just stays there. You know, moves back 2 yards, up two yards. What they like on red zone is you get to the 15, you punch it in. That's all they want to see, okay? And right now the Chargers are annoying Scott Hansen, obviously. All right, so looking around the league right now, Chiefs have the ball 3rd and 8 on their own 38. Patrick Mahomes is 13 of 14 for 146, but they've just not had a vintage day on offense, not putting it together. The numbers are good. Kenneth Walker has 52 yards. It's just kind of a weird game right now. And so we'll see what ends up happening in that one. But 3rd down, incompletion there. So it is possible here that the Dolphins get the ball back again. Down 14-10, 8 minutes to go in quarter three there. Meanwhile, we got to talk about this Texans game a little bit more. So we talked about what trouble the Texans were in. It's still 13-7, Colts over the Texans. Texans had the ball at the Houston, it's 4th and 2 right now. They got to get some points here. I mean, when we talk about the stakes for C.J. Stroud, all of this stuff, Drew, it's not inconceivable to say that the next 25 minutes of game time are some of the most pivotal in the Texans franchise history.
1: I would agree. And what's most surprising to me is the lack of use for David Montgomery. David Montgomery had a great week one for the Houston Texans. 9 carries today for only 23 yards. He's got 1 catch out of the backfield for 10 yards. But they got David Montgomery to take the pressure off of C.J. Stroud, to run physical football, work the play action, help open up the playbook for C.J. Stroud. And Kevin, as I'm watching this game, I'm sitting there saying, where is David Montgomery? Yeah. You've got to give C.J. Stroud a little bit of help, and they just have not done that today in Indianapolis.
0: That's 100% correct. They just punted. They were at the 1. They got an 8-yard gain. They just punted back to Indy, so we'll see if Indy's able to get points in that one. Meanwhile, the Chargers' drive mercifully is over. It ends with a field goal. 13-10, Chargers over Bills, 6 minutes to go in quarter three. The Giants on 3rd down, they run the ball. Doesn't look like they were trying to get too exotic there. It was just Cam Scadabaugh, right, gets a 6-yard run on 3rd and 17. They're trying to win with field goals. You know why? Because against the Titans, you can. Giants 12. Titans 0, 6 minutes in the 3rd quarter to go.
1: Yep, speaking of field goals, the New England Patriots attempting a 38-yarder right now. Andy Borgalis lifts it up, and he misses it wide to the right. Never gives it a chance. So the Jacksonville Jaguars get a great stand there. They're leading 14-3, 9 minutes and 50 seconds remaining in the third quarter. Drake May, he's off. The kicker, Borgalis, he's off. Only 3 points for the Patriots. They are down 14-3 in Jacksonville.
0: Woo. Meanwhile, our own Adam Schefter just tweeted a big update from Brazil. He's not in Brazil, but there is a Brazil game today. Zay Flowers is active, which, you know, obviously he's going to be limited, but that was a huge concern coming into this week. It sounded like he wasn't trending towards anything, but he is going to play in Brazil. We will obviously keep you updated on any other injury reports in the 4 p.m. hour. This is Game Day on ESPN Radio.
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12: So you can take that to the bank.
13: Through the early portion of this season. And so that, you know, that helps to open up a little opportunity for next week when the Cowboys go to Houston. But yeah, the Texans offense, man, only 7 points right now. And that Colts defense has struggled in a big way. I mean, Baltimore tore up the Colts defense in week one. Last week, Kansas City and Pat Mahomes and Travis Kelce, Kenneth Walker were all over that Colts defense last week. And now here come the Texans, only able to put up 7 points right now. And you're halfway through the third quarter. Chiefs up 14-10 on the Dolphins. Jacob Rodriguez, the Texas Tech Red Raider, did get the tipped interception and a nice little return there for the Dolphins defense. So that was fun to see. Devon Achane went out early in that game. So one of the better running backs in the league. He's been out since pretty much that first drive of the game there for the Dolphins. The Titans continue to just be awful at the sport. Down 12-0 right now to the Giants. Jameis Winston not doing anything crazy, but getting the job done, not throwing a bunch of interceptions, so that's good. Scataboo's been having to do a lot of the heavy lifting already, 18 carries and 3 receptions there for Scataboo as the Giants are up 12-0. And then the Steelers got out to a nice hot start there with Aaron Rodgers dealing. He's got 2 touchdowns today versus the Bengals. Bengals defense not looking quite as dominant as they had through the first couple of weeks of the season, but the Bengals now up 20. 20-17 on the Steelers, and Ja'Marr Chase has found pay dirt. He's got himself a new touchdown celebration after the league fined him for whatever it is he was trying to do. How about the Commanders, man? Commanders, yeah. Without Jaden Daniels, they are at home, but they are up now 17-10 at halftime on the Seattle Seahawks.
3: Yeah, long trip for Seattle have to make. And
13: Darnold's first game back.
3: And yeah, and you know, the Commanders, I mean, they're at, just a punch out right here with Buffalo.
13: Wow, Buffalo can't get out of their own way today. Yeah, that's another turnover in there. The Chargers up 13-10 with the peanut punch. I think the peanut punch needs to be a huge talking point for the Cowboys today, yeah, versus Baltimore. It's going to be tough to keep Baltimore out of the end zone if you're just going straight up. Yeah. But man, if you can get a couple of turnovers, just like you saw the Chargers do to Dalton Kincaid there, the Bills, that would go a long way for you.
3: Absolutely.
13: And how about that peanut punch becoming a mainstay in all of football now?
3: It is. Well, that's the best way. If ball carriers are going to continue to hold the ball away from their bodies, and as they're running and you hit them from behind, or even the guys that are coming forward, sometimes these things with the peanut punch, like you go and you miss, and now it's not a tackle, and you miss the ball, and then there's another 7 or 8 yards added onto the play. So if you're going to go for the ball, make sure you go for the ball and get it, because if you don't, then that thing ends up to be somewhat of a problem for you.
13: All right, if you missed it, Zay Flowers, Ravens wide receiver, is officially active today, taking on the Cowboys in Brazil. Jerry Jones quoted by some local media in Brazil saying that the field looks very acceptable for today's game. So Jerry's not...
3: Jerry, a league guy all through and through, for sure.
13: Yeah, he's not going to throw the league under the bus. We will hear from the NFL commissioner, Roger Goodell, coming up next hour with Christy Scales live from Brazil.
3: He's going to tell us the field. It's okay to play.
13: Oh, he's going to say this is the best field I've ever seen.
3: As far as the international fields go, this is the best one I've seen.
13: Yeah. We might need to be playing weekly games in Brazil. I'm sure that's what we'll hear from old Roger Goodell. But yeah, a lot of unknown with today's game. There's no question about it. It's early in the season anyways, and so the football volatility is real week to week. But with the field conditions, overseas, the travel, all that kind of stuff, man, it is a giant question mark on just exactly how this game is going to go.
3: Yeah.
13: If I told you could get your run game going today in a big way, Broadus,
3: absolutely,
13: or your defense could have their best day versus the run this season.
3: Give me the defense.
13: You take the defense 10 times out of 10.
3: Give me the defense because I trust the offense to throw the ball. Is that fair to do?
13: Totally fair.
3: Yeah, I feel like Dallas can throw the ball in this game. And so to me, give me the best run defense humanly possible.
13: Yeah, and for the Cowboys, we know DeMarvion Overshown is out, Kobe Durant out, Malik Hooker out, Amari DiMercato is also going to be inactive, Ajani Cornelius inactive, and Camden Brown inactive. And then safety PJ Locke, who got hurt early in the game last week versus the Commanders, he's placed on IR. So they're going to be without him for the next 4 weeks or so. Linebacker Justin Barron added to the roster, and then Reddy Stewart promoted from the practice squad to take on the Ravens today.
3: So Tyler Goodson is going to be active in at running back then, right, instead of DiMercato? Is that what you said?
13: Yeah, I mean, DiMercato is inactive.
3: So that means that would be Lipke and...
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11: This is the Pigskin Preacher, bringing you the word. Just when Michigan fans thought all the drama surrounding the Wolverines football team walked out the door with former coach Sherrone Moore and his OnlyFans girlfriends, the clock operator managed to find an extra second that enabled the Wolverines to throw a Hail Mary and escape with an undeserved 13-12 win over Western Michigan, a game which no one with a scintilla of honesty thought Michigan deserved. So on behalf of Michigan fans everywhere, I would like to apologize for the larceny that occurred recently in Ann Arbor. Double B's knows that, unlike the clock operator at Michigan Stadium, you can't make time stand still. The seconds of our lives are flying by, so seize the opportunity now to stop by one of the 34 Double B's in Arkansas to get a drink, a snack, or something else you need. Double B's, where you gas it, grab it, and go. That's Double B's.
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19: 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And even now, all these years later, I'm also grateful to be a part of a great team here at 103.7 The Buzz. 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
20: A lot of teams you can't beat with field goals. The Browns you can beat with field goals. So I understand trying to go for it. Listen, one more field goal puts you up in this one. The Browns have not done much. Deshaun Watson, 9 of 18, 61 yards in this one. Quinshon Judkins is averaging 3.8 yards per carry. Not a lot going on here. This is a ball control, make the right decisions type of game. I understand why the Panthers are playing for the field goal in that one.
21: Hey, Kevin, back at MetLife, where it's 12-0 Giants over the Titans. If you remember, last Monday night, one of the best players on the Giants defense, Brian Burns, he went out of the game. Fortunately, it was not a season-ending injury after some thought that it might have been. He is down on the field writhing in pain. The training staff just came out there. It looks like he's grabbing onto a knee. So not what Giants fans want to see, especially after losing their starting quarterback, Jackson Dart, last week for the season.
20: Hey, Colts fans want to see this. A field goal that makes it a two-possession game, 16-7 Colts over Texans, 12 minutes to go there. They're showing C.J. Stroud warming up. Again, not to overstate it, but this is one of the biggest drives, quarters, whatever, 20 minutes to go, or 12 minutes of real game time to go. This is one of the biggest ones that they're going to have in a long time, because C.J. Stroud's future is at stake. A lot of players in that defense, we thought they were ready to win now if they got average quarterback play, but they, you know, talking about 7 points in three quarters and change. That is simply not good enough against this Colts team. So 16-7, Colts over Texans. See if the Texans can flip the switch there. Meanwhile,
21: Kevin, we got a big development in Buffalo. Oh, my goodness. Justin Herbert and the Chargers, they were getting close to the red zone. Justin Herbert throws an interception. Looks like the Bills finally get a takeaway. They take it all the way back out towards midfield. So a disastrous turnover by Justin Herbert there. Bills down by 3. They will have the ball back right around midfield, trailing the Chargers 13-10.
20: Chauncey Gardner-Johnson gets the end zone interception called back, and then he gets it a few drives later. That's that. Ball don't lie. Butler. Chiefs get a field goal, so it's 17-10. The Dolphins will have 11 minutes.
21: Big stand there by the Dolphins.
20: Yeah, great stand. Obviously, you get screwed a little bit with that roughing the passer, which is going to be talked about on Monday. Either way, it's going to be talked about on Monday because just of the perception that the Chiefs get calls. And normally, I defend the Chiefs in those situations. But boy, that one was pretty soft. So meanwhile, Commanders have a 1st and 10 in their own territory, trying to ice this one. It's 24-17, 6 minutes to go in the third quarter, just trying to put a little cushion between them and the Super Bowl champions. A lot of good games right now, guys. This is the witching hour. This is what it's all about. I'm really excited about this. As the Buffalo Bills, I'm most intrigued to see if the Bills can erase this 3-point lead for the Chargers. This is game day on ESPN Radio.
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1: All right, we're under 60 minutes to kick off here on the Dallas Cowboys Radio Network. Great to have you in the official pregame show of America's team, Cowboys in Brazil to take on the Ravens. I'm Eric Chiafalo alongside the Super Bowl champion Brian Broaddus, and we're brought to you by SeatGeek, the official primary ticketing partner of the Dallas Cowboys. Broaddus, how can the Cowboys find success offensively today versus the Ravens defense?
2: Yeah, it's the task is difficult just because of some of the things you're now dealing with the offensive line. It would be nice to have Tyler Smith in there playing left guard. I think that would help Cooper Beebe a lot. You're going to get a little bit more inside problems with Madubuike being in the lineup for the Ravens. How long will he play? I mean, he is very, very difficult to deal with, and they've got some guys, inside. Travis Jones is a good player as well. I mean, they've it's a group that's

0: really plays. Everything else is kind of dime. So, you know, how do you navigate throwing the ball today against a team that's going to play pretty much extensively in dime packages? So, you know, does that Flannoy, Ferguson, those kinds of guys, how they match up, I think that's going to be really, really key. But, yeah, I think it's really going to come down to the front and those inside guys. Can Bass, can Beebe, can Booker and those guys hold up? You know, we'll see, you know, there's ways to kind of protect the edges with spacing, and there's ways to keep tight ends in, and there's ways to chip and things like that. But, you know, doing all that stuff inside is a little bit of a different task. So, you know, they have to be much better inside. They weren't as good inside last week against the Commanders as they were against the Giants when it came to some of their blitz pickups and twist stuff.
1: All right, we're 51 minutes to kick off here on the Dallas Cowboys Radio Network. Coming up next, we have the Coach's Corner. Voice of the Cowboys, Brad Sham, standing by with Cowboys head coach Brian Schottenheimer. That's coming up next. 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
2: Miller time. 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
5: Christy Scales will take us into the owner's box with Jerry Jones coming up here in just a few minutes. 45 minutes to kick off. It's time for today's Coach's Corner. Voice of the Cowboys, Brad Sham, standing by with Cowboys head coach Brian Schottenheimer.
6: Fellas, thanks very much. The Cowboys are making some league history today. Never played in Rio de Janeiro, played in Brazil, never played in Rio. And the Cowboys haven't played an international game since the Jacksonville game against England in London, which I think was in 2014. What were you in 2014, Brian Schottenheimer?
7: Oops, I was in St. Louis for the Rams.
6: Okay. So I want to ask of you to be over a lot of people's heads, mostly mine. I know you have done a great deal of scientific study about how you're going to have them at their physical peak today, and also with an eye on being ready to play in Houston next week. Give me 60 seconds on what you've done with all that.
7: Yeah, Brad, this preparation started early March. I got a lot of shout outs to, you know, Todd Williams, Jason McKay, you know, Cable from security. Top to bottom, the operations people have been all over this thing. There's been multiple trips down to Rio to figure out the resort, to figure out the practice facility that we're going to, and they've got a great plan. We obviously flew down here, you know, through the night Thursday night. We got the guys out on Friday, Saturday went to the stadium, and so it's been a really well executed plan, and we're excited to finally get out there and play.
6: Now, not that it's germane particularly, but did those operations people, Todd or Jason or Cable, or anybody else say, you know, I think we need one or two more trips down to Rio just to make sure it's okay?
7: I think they have said it's been a lot that goes into this trip. We're ready to get the W and get on back to Dallas.
6: All right. I'm going to break one of my own rules and ask you to address a popular internet browbreaker of the week, because a lot of times that's noise. But there's just so much commentary from people who are not coaches and, frankly, are never here about how Quinnen Williams and Kenny Clark are playing. How are Quinnen Williams and Kenny Clark playing?
7: They're both playing good. Again, the problem with your name is Kenny Clark and Quinnen Williams is everyone expects you to be superheroes. It's early in the season. Both guys are really impactful on a day-to-day basis. Sometimes they don't show up in the stat line, and we expect them to both play really, really well today.
6: And there's no question in your mind about the fit into this scheme?
7: No, absolutely not. You know, Kenny is thrived in this scheme going back to his time in Green Bay. And Quinnen actually loves the scheme. I mean, it gets a chance for him to be isolated one-on-one. He played it in college. And like I said earlier in the week, you know, there's a lot of elite three techniques that absolutely are dominant in this scheme. And that's what we think ultimately Quinnen Williams will be.
6: The broader question about all that is your responsibility as a coach is to make sure that your players and your staff have the urgency needed every week to play like this is the end of the world. And yet, you know, this is week two, folks. This is going to take a minute. How do you balance that?
8: Well, that's the
7: mental grind of what we have to do. We talk a lot about mental toughness and embracing the challenge, and this was not the easiest week for us. We treat it like a short week. We wanted to get the game plan done Thursday night before we jumped on the plane to come down here. But at the end of the day, we're going to line up today and play football against a really good Ravens team, and then we'll, you know, hopefully get the victory, head on back to Dallas, get the players 2 days off, get ready for a pretty good opponent in Houston, and then, you know, the league gave us an early gift Thursday night at home.
6: Yeah, and we won't talk about it after that yet. I'll complain about that to you later. The great skate you had through summer of hardly any serious injury staying away, that's out the window. You really have to stop losing two starters a week, okay? What's going to impact the defense the most today now that you have four key players out?
7: Yeah, you know, again, the big thing is, you say there's always going to be injuries. You never want, like you said, to lose two guys at certain spots. It's just it's difficult. Next man up is real. It goes back to what you said about mental toughness. Like, we can look at it and be like, okay, hey, we're down a bunch of people, but at the end of the day, you know, the Ravens have guys that are down. And so to me, it comes back to the mindset we go out there with of, hey, next man up, but also we have to be smart and we're going to do things that we do well. This is an early season game. We don't really know. Declan Doyle is a new coordinator for Baltimore on offense. We have a feel for Jesse Minter because he's with the Chargers last year. But again, we need to do things that we do well, which is the big part of the game plan.
6: Can that be stopping the quarterback from running you to death today?
7: I hope so. He's pretty good at it. Of all the guys we played, he's maybe the best of it. And then, of course, they've got a pretty good back there, number 22, Derrick Henry. He's a elite player that we need to bottle up early on.
6: All right. My bad for not having learned how to say have fun in Portuguese, but have fun in Portuguese. Thanks.
7: Thanks, buddy.
6: All right, fellas, back to you.
5: All right, we'll get you to kick off here in 40 minutes. Today's Coach's Corner brought to you by Gillette, the official shave of the Dallas Cowboys. Christy Scales will take us into the owner's box with Jerry Jones coming up next. Dallas Cowboys football will continue in a moment.
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0: 35 minutes. Great to have you in the official pregame show of America's Team. It is time to go into the owner's box with Cowboy sideline reporter Christy Scales standing by with Jerry Jones.
1: Jerry, I know this trip to Rio is something that you've been looking forward to since before the schedule came out. Now that it's here, what are your feelings?
2: That's absolutely everything and more, positively, I thought it would be. Enthusiasm for the Cowboys is above anything I could have expected. They have such an appreciation for not only the team and the game, but also a lot of the cultural aspects around the game. So if you're a Dallas Cowboy, you feel right at home in Rio.
1: I have this question from the fans' perspective. How does it benefit the Cowboys and me as a fan to have this presence and this international expansion into South America?
2: Well, I think, for instance, Netflix has its largest, probably, has its customer fan base outside the United States is Brazil. And so it definitely creates and sustains, enhances interest in the Cowboys for us to be able to have this actual in-season real game appearance and have it involved so that the streamers and the networks can really make an association here in Brazil.
1: You mentioned Netflix, and I know that America's Sweethearts, the Dallas Cowboys cheerleader show, is very popular here. So who's going to get a bigger ovation today, Dak and CD, or the cheerleaders when they come out to do Thunderstruck?
2: Well, I can tell you, the men I've met around Rio, it's, the cheerleaders came out first over being the team fans all the way. And I've really been impressed by just how popular they are here and how much interest there is, not only in the Cowboys, but the cheerleaders. And one fun, great young man said, you know, I'm such an excited football fan, but I like pretty women better. That's why I'm a Dallas Cowboy fan.
1: I have a question about the field here at Maracanã. How satisfied are you with the way the league has addressed the issues with the field?
2: Well, I'm very satisfied that what we see here before the game. I've walked around here. I've talked to all of our people who've really been evaluating it. We don't have any rain, and so just first impression here as I walk out here. Looks very acceptable.
1: What is the key today, especially with your run defense, where you have not only Derrick Henry, a surefire future Hall of Famer, but Lamar Jackson, who's so dangerous with his legs?
2: Well, we've got, he's a threat, but we've got to physically man up on these guys. And so we need to basically let our big boys get up here and play big ball. And I think that's important. That's a natural thing to basically stay loose and check out the options that that quarterback makes you have to think about. But first, we've got to stop their aggressiveness. And so hopefully we can do that. That's where we're personnel up to do right now.
1: Appreciate the visit. Obrigada. Thank you, Jerry. That's the view from the owner's box here in Rio at Maracanã Stadium. As we continue countdown to kickoff, let's turn things back over to Eric and Brian.
0: Thank you, Christy. And today's view from the owner's box is brought to you by Yeti, the official cooler of the Dallas Cowboys and the Dallas Cowboys cheerleaders, which it seems like the folks in Brazil seem to greatly appreciate, as we all do.
3: It's all about dancing.
0: That's right. And now we get to the Brian Broaddus Zebra Report, brought to you by Arrow Exterminators, the official pest control provider of the Dallas Cowboys. Broaddus, I know the Ravens are one of the more penalized teams in the league thus far.
3: Yeah, and John Hussey will be your official, and his crew will work it today. This will be their third game. They've yet to have any early season games off. What you have to worry about with John Hussey and his crews, at least through early through the season, is the delay of game penalties. It seems to be, here we are in a foreign stadium, both quarterbacks probably going to have to figure out where those clocks are.
0: Yeah, where's the play clock?
3: Where's the play clock? The coach has got to figure out the play clocks too as well. Defensive pass interference has been pretty big with these guys early. Unnecessary roughness last week, if you remember, we went through that whole thing with Sean Hockley. You know, anytime there was any kind of taunting or unnecessary roughness or things that, you know, plays out of bounds and stuff like that. So might be something that the officials in the NFL are working on early. But here we are, John Hussey's crews made a couple of calls already in two games that they've worked. They've also they big on where you line up. That's another thing. If you're close to the ball, tied to the ball, the neutral zone infraction stuff is kind of big with these guys. Illegal contact and offensive holding and defensive holding. That kind of rounds out where John Hussey and his crew have been.
0: I like a couple of deep shots to Pickens there. At the very least, get you a little DPI action going.
3: No question.
0: All right, under 30 minutes to kick off here on your Cowboys pregame show. We'll go back to Brazil. Christy Scale standing by with the commissioner of the National Football League. It's Roger Goodell. 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
23: 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And we go out to Brazil, and we throw it to Christy Scales, Cowboys sideline reporter, standing by with the commissioner of the NFL, Roger Goodell.
24: Well, Mr. Commissioner, as you said, we can tell by the sound that we are in Rio. I know that you've been looking forward to this. Has it met your expectations?
25: It's actually exceeded my expectations. The way the fans have reacted here, all the facilities, the accommodations, I think have been extraordinary. You're going to see the passion these fans, and I'm going to say love NFL football.
24: Why were the Cowboys the right choice to host the first game played in Rio de Janeiro?
25: Statement about this market and our commitment to this market. And so we think we brought two great football teams today. Bringing America's team is actually a big statement too, and I think it's something that the fans have reacted to, and I think recognize how important it is.
24: The event that took place yesterday with NFL flag and of course the Dallas Cowboys cheerleaders were there, Charlotte Jones, the Jones family. What can you tell us about that event? I know it was very special for them.
25: You know, I said to my wife before I went to bed last night, I said that was one of the most meaningful events I've been to in a long time. Because you saw these young kids who come from difficult backgrounds, challenged in a lot of different ways, haven't been able to move out of their very local neighborhood. And they were there and they were smiling, they were laughing, they were having fun playing flag football with each other. Could not have been nicer and sweeter. And I think it demonstrates the things that we can do as the NFL to be part of the community and to embrace them and give everyone an opportunity.
24: In previous visits that the Cowboys have made internationally, including the regular season game 12 years ago in London, we had a longer time, 5 or 6 days, and the players could also take part in those kinds of marketing and community events. This is more of a business trip, being in week 3. So my question is, in the future, is there a chance that more of these international visits would be on the front end or back end of a bye week, that the players could take part in more events?
25: I think you're seeing, there's going to be a balance in that. I think people are going to take different approaches. You saw it in Australia a couple weeks ago where one team was there for a week and the other one came in almost 24 hours before the kickoff. So I think teams are going to have different approaches to that. That's certainly their right. I think we're going to see the competition will ultimately be the one that it will be the barometer, not the marketing. Yes, it's a business trip. I think the opportunity to be part of playing the first game in Rio, talking to a couple of players, that's pretty exciting for them.
24: We have a little side bet among the Cowboys staff as to who will have the greater reception here in Rio. Whether it's America's Sweethearts, the Dallas Cowboys cheerleaders, or Dak, CD, and the players. Would you like to toss your hat in the ring here and make a prediction?
25: I'm not a betting man, but I will tell you, I think the cheerleaders were at that event the other day. They obviously have become such a force in the marketing side and entertainment side. And a great all the credit to them and to the Cowboys. But I think right now you're going to hear an awful lot from these two teams. I think they're going to be a lot of fun.
24: And could you please address for Cowboy fans who were concerned about the field, all of the efforts that you guys have put into this to make it a good field today?
25: Yeah, we have experts here. They've been working in this field for a while. We've had an extraordinary amount of rain here, probably the most rain they've had in Rio in many years. But they think it is holding up. I asked a number of the players, and they're going to have to wear different cleats. They're going to have to adjust a little bit. Somebody was making the reference that this is a lot like the Green Bay field, and it's similar in that nature. And fields are different. And this is soccer fields are not what we want in the NFL. Soccer fields are for make sure the ball rolls. So when they talked early in the week about it was rough, it was bouncy, that's for the ball. We're not concerned about that. We made our ball so it's not round. So they're round, so it bounces a little different. We want footing, and we want to make sure they have good traction.
24: We know you're growing the game. We know the Cowboys have the marketing arrangement for Mexico. My question is, should Cowboy fans go ahead and apply for their passports now for future games and just kind of save the expedited system?
25: Probably not a bad idea because, listen, they're a great draw for us. It's a great franchise. The Jones family, Jerry and everybody, they do such a marvelous job. And they're one of our most attractive teams on a global basis.
24: Mr. Commissioner, thank you so much for the
25: visit. Thank you. Thanks for being here.
24: Thank you. That's Commissioner Roger Goodell as we continue counting down to kickoff. Let's rejoin Eric and Brian.
0: All right, thank you, Christy. It's your Cowboys pregame show brought to you by WinStar. Proud to be the casino of the Dallas Cowboys. Please game responsibly. And now we will get our keys to victory here. 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Brought us key number one. I say stop the run game of the Baltimore Ravens. Co-sign?
1: Yeah, I think that's what everybody going into this game, because of what it's really fresh on your mind, what happened against the Giants. And I think if it was way removed, maybe we'd think a little bit differently. But the way that the Ravens lost that game last week and not getting Henry involved in the second half, I think that's kind of a thing that we need to focus on going forward.
0: All right, let's go live to Brazil and welcome in Christy Scales for her keys to victory here. Christy, just paint the picture for us. What's going on with the footwear, the field, the humidity, and the atmosphere there in Brazil?
24: Right now it's the Lucchese boots because the cheerleaders are literally performing Thunderstruck on the NFL logo at the 50-yard line. So we got the Lucchese boots working right now. I'll tell you that they didn't wear the boots during the rehearsals the previous couple of days, just their regular tennis shoes, because they didn't want to tear up the field.
2: As for the guys, the players, about 75% of the Cowboys are wearing the same cleats or footwear that they would normally wear. Talked to with guys like Jake Ferguson. He says, yeah, I'm wearing what I normally wear, but I do have some backups that I can slip into if I need them. And then talking with Brandon Aubrey, the kicker, and Brian Anger, of course, the punter, they were saying that, you know, they wear soccer-style cleats anyway, so they haven't made any changes. Frankly, the field, you can see the stitching in it. They brought in that Grassmaster stitching, and you can see it there. It's between the numerals, the middle of the field. There are some spots where it looks like the Laufenberg brothers have been golfing, okay, along the edges. There's some divots and the like, but you know, the all I can say is talking with the equipment managers like Bucky and Dylan, they bring all the footwear, whether it's a game in Green Bay, like Roger Goodell was mentioning, or if they were to play in Washington late in the season. So they're prepared. If they need to change footwear, they will.
23: I love it. Christy, thanks so much. Enjoy the game. We will be listening.
2: Thank you, fellas.
23: There she goes, Cowboys sideline reporter Christy Scales, live from Brazil. We'll have to see how this field ends up holding up here and what type of difference it can make in the game. But this is going to be a heck of a matchup here. Hopefully this Cowboys defense is ready to play, force some turnovers. I think you're going to need that aggression offensively, and just put the pedal to the metal. Every fourth and short is a green light situation. Go for the offense. But I'm going to take the Ravens 34-30, Broadus.
1: Yeah, I'm going to go with the Cowboys. I think a soccer player is going to end this thing on a soccer field. I think Brandon Aubrey is going to knock one of these things home. Give me the Cowboys 27, the Ravens 24.
23: I love it. All right, that'll do it for the pregame show. Kickoff is around the corner with Brad, Babe, and Christy. Dallas Cowboys football will continue in a moment.
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28: 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Prescott. 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And how about Turpin to the house? 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
30: Well, the Cowboys and the Baltimore Ravens are making a little NFL history today. The first time an NFL game has been played at historic Maracanã Stadium in Rio de Janeiro. There have been games in Brazil, but not in Rio. And it's the first time the Cowboys have played an international regular season game since the game they played Jacksonville in London in 2014. Babe Laufenberg, it sounds like we should kind of get used to this kind of thing. But I'm struck by the look of Maracanã with the hole in the roof. It's
1: right near Texas Stadium, the old Texas Stadium.
30: I was going to say, it doesn't exactly call Texas Stadium to mind, but it's got a canvas roof around that hole, and 70,000 people are shoehorned in, and it does seem like the NFL has made this into a party.
1: Oh, the international games, I mean, they're here to stay, obviously, and what's interesting about the whole international game thing, though, Brad, is, you know, the NBA really started the whole international game, but they had international players. There were a billion people in China watching Yao Ming and Dirk Nowitzki and Detlef Schrempf in Germany. There aren't a lot of foreign, well, there aren't any foreign football players, really. But they're going there, and we're going to see how it turns out today.
30: Yeah, this is the second international game the league's played this year. The Rams and 49ers played in Australia. There are coming up one in Mexico and a couple in Germany.
1: Yeah, nine total this year.
30: Yeah, three in England. John Hussey's the referee, and he's got the captains gathered on the NFL shield, which is painted over the somewhat slick
31: tails
30: surface. Cowboys in white jerseys, silver pants, Ravens in purple jerseys and black pants. And this is a trip for which the Cowboys had to prepare. Brian Schottenheimer, what's your staff done to get ready for this?
32: Top to bottom, the operations people have been all over this thing. There's been multiple trips down to Rio to figure out the resort, the practice facility that we're going to. Flew down here through the night Thursday night. We got the guys out on Friday. Saturday went to the stadium. It's been a really well-executed plan. We're excited to finally get out there and play.
30: Every time, Babe, there's been an international game heretofore in regular season. Cowboys have played a lot of preseason games. Mexico, Canada, Japan, England. But the other few last few years when there has been a regular season game, there's been a bye. after that. And the Cowboys will have a bye after this because December is after this.
0: Okay, just like, wait a minute, I thought we were going
30: just
0: to Houston
30: not immediately
0: next week.
30: After this.
0: And I mean, Baltimore's in the same boat. They play next week as well.
30: And they play at home. And so what is that going to be like for a player?
0: You know, you pay for the visibility of the Dallas Cowboys. You pay for it in the schedule because everybody wants them. They want them at night. Then they come back, you know, after Houston. You got a Sunday night game. You got a Monday night game.
30: You got a Thursday night game.
0: You got a Thursday night game. And the thing about those games, especially on the road at Green Bay, on the road at Philly, it's really the coaches who get behind. Players, you know, you're young, you recover, you get the next day off. Coaches go right into the office. They got to start working on the next game plan. It's difficult.
30: And the Cowboys and Ravens are both 1-1 coming in. This is week three, friends, but it just doesn't feel like week three. Dallas Cowboys football will continue after this.
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30: Cowboys won the toss for the first time this season and deferred, so the Baltimore Ravens, babe, will have the football first. It's just really horrific what the Ravens have done to the Cowboys in a limit. They've only played them seven times, and it has not been pretty. I mean, in Dak Prescott's the only Cowboy quarterback who's ever won a game against Baltimore.
0: Baltimore's 6-1 all time against the Cowboys, and it's funny because everybody's, they beat them and they're going to run all over them. And the game was 2 years ago that they last played them, 2024. Ironically, the third game of the season, just like this one. Derrick Henry, yes, he rushed for 152 yards in that game, two touchdowns. Okay, that was 2 years ago. Cowboys are on their third coordinator since that game. They do not have a single player that started that game starting in this game. They only have one guy that started that game who's on the active roster, and that's Kalen Carson.
30: Oof.
0: Not a single starter in 2024. I mean, I'm not going back to the 67 ice ball or whatever, 60. I'm going back 2 years. Not a single starter will play today. So they don't know about the history of Baltimore just running.
30: No, they absolutely do not. But, Christy, I love the yellow and green color motif. The Brazilian flag, a lot of fans are wearing the yellow and green, and it kind of goes nice. It doesn't clash with the purple and the blue.
19: It's beautiful, and the Brazilian flag, it takes the left side of the field from the 40-yard line all the way to the goal line. The Pirates pyrotechnics are going off now. The American flag on the right side of the field from the 40 to the goal line. And we had honor guards, one of them with the American flag and, of course, one with the Brazilian flag. The crowd went absolutely crazy when Pericles came out to sing the anthem. Also, Neymar, the Brazilian soccer star, was on the field. So, yeah, it's a lot of colors. It feels very much like the FIFA World Cup this summer. If you had the benefit to go to a game at AT&T Stadium, just with all the pageantry. Now the small stage that they had set up there in front of the Cowboys bench, the numerals between the bench and the logo, they're carrying that off now. I'll say that at halftime, I'm particularly excited because Ricky Martin is joining the Dallas Cowboys cheerleaders for the halftime show. So great atmosphere, cloudy skies, guys. It's a high of 75 degrees. We had sunshine the first 2 days we were here. Very slight chance of rain late in the game. Even though it's cloudy and not a lot of sun, it's particularly humid, so the guys a little sweaty down there already just from warm-ups.
30: The Ravens are going to have the ball first, but what does Dak think of the field?
19: Well, so yesterday as they were doing their walk-around, he was wearing a ball cap, and he took off his ball cap and rubbed the top of his head and said, this field's kind of like my hair. Bald and patchy.
30: So babe,
0: do you know what the footing is like on the top of Dak's head?
30: I have never walked on his head.
0: Do you wear the 7 stud cleat or the
30: molded
0: bottoms?
30: Not me. I would be wearing some kind of slippers.
0: But that's funny.
30: Would you not wear long cleats on a slick field like that?
0: I think that's what they're going to be doing, yeah, having the half-inch cleats. It's kind of boring stuff, but it is important stuff.
30: Okay, it's LeJonte Wester back to take the kick from Brandon Aubrey. Right to left, we're underway in Rio. And Wester takes this on the right side at the 3, up quickly to the 20. Oh, he is belted down by who else? Brevin Spanford at the 21-yard line.
0: I mean, Spanford was a killer last week against Washington on special teams, especially kickoff coverage, and he starts this game off the same way.
30: He actually loves that stuff, but maybe it's the Minnesota in him. I don't know. We will give you the Dr. Pepper starting defense momentarily, but for the Ravens, it's the quarterback, of course, is Lamar Jackson, who started their 23, coming left to right with Jackson under center, Derrick Henry the running back, Rashad Bateman and Zay Flowers, the wide receivers. Mark Andrews and Durham Smythe are the tight ends. And Henry takes it around the left side, crosses the 25, and he's out to about the 29 with a quick gain of 6. They're missing Ronnie Stanley, their outstanding left tackle. Carson Vinson starts for him. John Simpson, the left guard. Javon Gwynn, the center. Their star rookie, the 14th pick in the draft. Vega Yawani is the right guard, and Roger Rosengarten on the right side. Second down and 4. On the first possession of the game, left to right for the Ravens, under center Jackson gives it to Henry again. No, don't go anywhere. You just stop there, please. That'll be fine. And it's Tito Bonino who wraps him up. Obonia gets the least attention, babe, of the 3 defensive linemen, but he's really a good player.
0: He's been very good. First 2 games, I mean, you put the film on, and all of a sudden he just jumps out at you, 91. And it's funny, too, the very first run of this game, Derrick Henry went for 6 yards, and you felt like you held him to 6.
30: You did. All right, 3rd and 4 for the Ravens. The ball's on the left hash, and Jackson is in the shotgun. Back is on his left. Cowboys send 4. Jackson under some pressure from Quinnen Williams, and he throws the ball over the head of Andrews, the tight end, the outstanding tight end, and the Ravens go 3 and out, and Quinnen Williams got some pressure that time.
0: He did, right up the middle, and Lamar Jackson is kind of backpedaling a little bit as he throws this one. Now, he can make this throw, and I know he's mad at himself that he didn't make it because he's got Mark Andrews on a crossing route right to left across the formation, going about 15 yards, and I mean, he is wide open, and they just missed him.
30: Rookie Ryan Eckley from Michigan State is the Ravens punt returner. And Kevontae Turpin is deep for the Cowboys. held the Ravens three and out on the first possession of the game. And the Eckley punt high off to his left. Turpin waits for it, catches it at about the 28. Makes one man miss, crosses the 30, gets to the 33, a 43-yard punt, a gain of about four. And that's where the Cowboys will put it in play for the first time. And we still have to identify the Dr. Pepper defense, which we'll do next time. But let's start now with the Dr. Pepper offense. Dak Prescott, the quarterback. Javonte Williams, the running back. Two tight ends for the first time this year. Jake Ferguson and Brevin Spanford as the Cowboys start at their own 33-yard line. Offensive line's the same as it's been. Cooper Beebe, the center. T.J. Bass, Tyler Booker, the guards. Tyler Guyton, Terrence Steele, the tackles. First play is a play fake. Waggle to the right to Schoonmaker. It started with three tight ends. Luke Schoonmaker, who catches the pass on the first play of the game for the Cowboys. You'll hear George Pickens, Ryan Flannoy, and CeeDee Lamb as the wide receivers. And Baltimore, let's see if they're going to start Nnamdi Matabike, who hasn't played in a year, from McKinney North High School. That was a gain of 9, second and 1. They will run Javonte Williams up the middle. A nice surge to the 49 for a first down. Cowboys have their first down of the game. And we'll espy whether number 92 is in there.
0: Yeah, Broderick, he's in there.
30: Washington, he is.
0: There.
30: Okay, yep. Good. I mean, what a story. What a story for him. He literally has not played in a full year with a neck injury that sidelined him after week two last year. Travis Jones, Calais Campbell, who is in his 19th season.
0: That's 19th crazy.
30: Season.
0: That's defensive
30: the
0: lineman.
30: Defensive line, wow. And they're at the 50, right in the football, the top of the NFL shield. And the shotgun snap to Prescott. Standing, looking, throwing over the middle down to the 36. It's caught. Wrapped up immediately, George Pickens, who's played the Ravens a few times from his days with the Steelers. Outside linebackers, Trey Hendrickson and Teddy Buchanan, who was on the all-rookie team last year but was injured to start the year. Now here's a handoff to Williams on first and 10. Coming left, he gets about three. Knocked down then at about the Baltimore 33-yard line. Tavius Robinson and Roquan Smith, who's on a Hall of Fame track, are the inside linebackers. Marlon Humphrey, Nate Wiggins, and Malachi Starks, the corners. Kyle Hamilton and Jalen Hawkins are the safeties.
0: You know, you mentioned those, that secondary. They're playing nickel five of the DBs. Four of them are first-round picks and first-round picks by Baltimore.
30: Second and 7, a 3-yard gain for Williams. They're at the Baltimore 34. Prescott under center, and they'll give it to Williams. Common left, there's a nice seam, and he's into the secondary across the 20 and all the way down to the 16-yard line. And they're in the HEB red zone. That was a really nice point of attack blocking effort by the Cowboys to open up that hole for Williams, particularly, it looked like, by T.J. Bass.
0: Well, that's getting that run game going. Cowboys have been wanting to do it, obviously. Williams, his long run has been 9 yards up to this one. He's averaging 3 yards a carry coming into this game. So, but, you know, it's two-game sample size.
30: Exactly.
0: So I don't think you can say I can't run the ball.
30: Ball is at the 17. First and 10. Handoff Williams again. A little hip wiggle made a man miss and picks up nine more. This is a different-looking Cowboys running attack in the first handful of plays than we've seen in the first 2 weeks.
0: Boy, and now you go here and you come back with play action. You get that defense to set up and say, okay, now we got to stop the run. What amazed me, Brad, Cowboys went play action a ton last week against Washington, but they couldn't run the ball. But the play action really worked.
30: Second down and 2 at the 9. It's Williams again, made a nice move, first down. And down to the 5.
0: It was a good drive.
30: Outstanding. And, you know, Terrence Steele was talking during the week. I asked him, hey, look, how close is the running game to being where you want it?
3: It's so.

0: Only one pass play by Dak. Is that correct, Bob Thomas?
1: Two.
0: Okay.
1: And then they've had a nice surge for Williams, who's got 44 yards rushing on this possession.
0: Here comes your play action.
1: All right, second down and goal from the Baltimore 2, and there's your play action. And a boot to the left, and Prescott under duress throws it in the end zone wide. For Flannoy, trying to come across from right to left, incomplete, well covered by the veteran Marlon Humphrey, and now it's third down and goal.
0: Doesn't it seem like Marlon Humphrey was playing with Johnny Unitas in Baltimore? I mean,
1: yes.
0: For a corner.
1: And Bart Starr in Alabama.
0: Yeah,
1: he's been there forever.
0: His 10th year in the league. He's still only 30, though. He came in the league. He was a 21-year-old rookie playing.
1: Cowboys have been really good, both in the red zone and on third down in the first 2 weeks. And this is the first time this possession, which started at their 33, has gone to third down from the 2. Blitz up the middle, didn't pick it up, and Prescott sacked at the 12 by Roquan Smith. That will ruin that idea.
0: Yeah, they had a four-man rush, and then Roquan Smith is sitting in that middle linebacker spot right over the center, and he comes untouched to Dak. And the hardest thing for a quarterback is that guy straight up the middle. If they're coming from the outside, you can step up, you can move, but just no chance there.
1: So an excellent drive, and they're going to have to apparently settle for a chance for three from Brandon Aubrey. With the ball spotted at the 19, this would be a 29-yarder on the right hash. A little high snap, and it's officially 28 yards as Aubrey knocks it through. And the Cowboys have the first points of the game. With 8:10 remaining in the first quarter, they lead the Ravens 3-0. Dallas Cowboys football will continue in a moment.
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0: 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So the Cowboys take that opening kickoff. They go 57 yards in 11 plays, 28-yard field goal by Brandon Aubrey. And Brad, that is now, the Cowboys have had 10 scoring drives in their last 11 possessions. Going back to the start of the second half against the Giants, they have scored on 10 of 11 possessions.
1: That's pretty good. And Javonte Williams had more rushing yards, 44, on that possession than he did in either of the first two games. Kickoff return is muffed and then picked back up after a stumbling return by LaJonte Webster. And he made an absolute mess of that. The kick was short. It was actually a great kick by Aubrey, who's been working on

0: And I say a great kick, babe, because it's in that landing zone, but it was tough for him to kind of a knuckleball.
1: Yeah, and it was funny. I'm only laughing because Wester wisely just falls on it. I mean, he's kicking it around, then he says, okay, better just get on this. But watching all these college games yesterday, Brad, and watching these college kids just lose their mind on the return game was hilarious.
0: Ravens start again at their 21. And Lamar Jackson back. He's under rush and throws the ball out to Henry in the right flat. Nice open field tackle by Von Miller. Hall of Famer meet Hall of Famer. I'll see you in Canton someday. I think that's Von's first statistic, isn't it?
1: Well, he had an assisted tackle. He had 21 last week. 21 plays, one assisted tackle. He's got himself one here.
0: And this is a little earlier in the game than he has been in.
1: Man, I thought he'd really be a third down guy. You know, clear pass rush situations. But he's in here on first, and he's in here again on second.
0: No gain on that play. Second down and 10. Ravens at their 21. Tight end in motion, Smythe. Jackson will hand the ball to Henry coming up the middle. No, sir. And that is Barham aiding Obonia in making the tackle. Obonia is a load. Now, if you hadn't seen Tito Obonia, number 91, I mean, he's a big man. And Barham, who, babe, he looks like he's kind of settling into this middle linebacker role, and he's supported Obonia perfectly.
1: Yeah. To me, he is your middle linebacker. I mean,
0: I don't think there's any question. Even when Overshown comes back.
1: No, that's what I mean. I mean, to me, figure out where you want to play Overshown, but I'm not taking Barham out of the game.
0: Third and 10, and Jackson back. Four-man rush. Miller's getting close. He escapes him. Throws it over the middle. Caught by Andrews, short of the first down. He bumps forward, short of the line to gain by inches at the Ravens' 30-and-a-half-yard line. And how gutsy would Jesse Minter like to be international?
1: Jesse Minter, first-time head coach, and he's got about 18 inches for a first down, but he's at his own 30.
0: Yeah. Dee Winters came up and finished off the tackle that Barham started.
1: If you've got Derrick Henry and Lamar Jackson, do you go for it here?
0: I mean,
1: they do have them, just
0: the,
1: so you know.
0: And the answer is yes. Fourth down, handoff Henry. Guess what? Into the stack. They're not going to get it. They're not going to get it. Ezeraku and Caleb Downs stopped Henry for no gain. And the Cowboys are going to take over on Downs deep in Baltimore territory with a 3-0 lead and 6:06 to play in the first quarter. Let's make an AT&T international call to the sideline to Christy Scales.
2: And what was even more impressive with that fourth down stop is the Cowboys did it without arguably their best player on defense and one of their captains, Quinnen Williams. He had taken himself out of the game just before that play. He's in the blue medical tent. You're going to try and get a closer look. Look at his shoulders bothering him, but Quinnen Williams is in the blue medical tent.
0: Okay, thank you. That's not, I know he's been getting a lot of heat on the internet, but he's going to be Quinnen Williams. But look at this field position. Cowboys take over at the Ravens 30, right to left. Prescott under center, play action. Good block from Bass, throws it in the right flat to Williams, and Williams is corralled, stopped as he can only pick up a yard or so by Nate Wiggins, the corner on the left side.
1: Well, let's go back to that Jesse Minter, the new head coach of the Baltimore Ravens, decision to go for it from his own 29. I mean, it's always such a risk-reward. If you're down at the goal line, it's points, right? From there, it just gives you an opportunity to march 70 more yards.
0: John Hussey's got a penalty marker.
3: Personal foul, face mask, defense, number 32.
0: Yeah, Dirty Birds.
3: Automatic, first down.
0: The penalty for the Ravens is on Trenton Simpson, a linebacker.
1: So, Brad, you're an old baseball guy. They say
0: I am old and I'm a baseball guy.
1: You can't win a pennant, right, in April, but you can lose one.
0: Yep.
1: And the same thing here. You're not going to lose. You're not going to win a game in the first quarter, but you can lose it. And, I mean, if you fall down 10-0 here, I'm not saying the game's over, obviously. But that was a low-reward, high-risk situation there when they went for it on 4th and 8.
0: It was, and that penalty's big because it gives them a first down and 10 at the 13, and here's an inside handoff to Williams, and he's going to pick up 2.5 between the 10 and the 11. So what kind of, now Williams has shown you they can run the ball a little bit. They're getting some pretty good point of attack blocking. So how much does that open up for them in the play action game down here?
1: Well, it should, right? This time here now, 2nd and 7, probably not going to play action again. I think they're going to run it again. I really do believe Brian Schottenheimer's trying to set a tone here for his football team.
0: They are in the HEB red zone at the 11-yard line. Second and 7. Play action fake. Presto, good block from Spanford. Right side of the end zone, incomplete. He was looking for Lamb, and Wiggins almost got a finger on the ball, but the way Lamb reacted, Babe, when he looked back at Dak and nodded, it looked like they weren't quite on the same page.
1: Yeah, there was a little bit of confusion there. Dak throws this ball kind of up the seam, and Lamb goes to the corner. He runs like a post-corner route, and at the end of it, he's open, but the ball is thrown up inside. So I'd love to tell you exactly what happened, but Lamb was expecting the ball out at the corner of the end zone.
0: All right, here's 3rd and 7. They settled for 3 last time. They can get a first down at the 3. Prescott blitzed again, throws it in the right flat. Turpin made a man miss. Shirt pulled. He is able to scramble forward and get a first down and get out of bounds at about the 2. And thank you for stretchy nylon shirts.
1: Yeah, it was. That thing was about 6 feet ripped away from it, like the old Earl Campbell tearaway jersey there.
0: By the
1: good job by Turpin of making him miss there. And getting out of that tackle, because at that point, it's not a first down. But he gets up and makes the first down.
0: I mean, he gives a great reason for not tucking your shirt in. I mean, that was all of that. And it's 1st and goal at the 2. Hand off, Williams starts right, pushes left, up the middle. Touchdown, Javonte Williams. And it is the middle light. First touchdown of the game for the Cowboys.
1: And that the decision by Baltimore Ravens head coach Jesse Minter, that will be discussed in Baltimore. Because the Cowboys take over the 30 yards for a touchdown.
0: Yeah, only because it didn't work.
1: Yeah.
0: I mean.
1: And you always hear, oh, if you can't make 4th and 1, you don't deserve to win. I never buy that. There's a million ways to win football games, right?
0: 2nd rushing touchdown of the year for Williams. Comes with 4:32 left first quarter. Aubrey's extra point is good. Makes the score Dallas 10. Baltimore nothing. Dallas Cowboys football will continue after this.
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1: 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So the Cowboys, after Baltimore goes for it on 4th-and-1 from their own 30, they don't get it. Derrick Henry plows into the line. The Cowboys stop that. Cowboys in 30 yards for the touchdown. Javonte Williams from 2 yards out. We got a 10-0 ball game, Brad Champ.
0: Yeah, we do. And Christy Scales, good news about Quinnen Williams. Is that right?
2: Yeah, he's got his helmet on. He's out of the blue medical tent, ready to go back in.
0: Here's the kick by Aubrey. Bounces at the 10. Goes out of bounds at the... Oh, no, why did he throw a flag?
1: Because it went out of bounds.
0: But at the 1.
1: Yeah.
0: Oh,
1: no,
0: smart
1: not
0: play
1: a punt.
0: By the... No, it's not, a punt. That's it.
3: Free kick. Out of bounds. Ball placed at 40-yard line. First down.
0: Yeah, not a punt. You can't... It was great where it landed. It was difficult. It was a knuckleball. And it was inches. And it went out of bounds. Inside the 1 yard line, and that is a kickoff out of bounds.
1: Wester, their return guy, he's watching it. It's bouncing down along the sideline. It looked like a baseball player with a bunt. He's trying to let the ball roll foul, and ultimately it did. So they'll take over at their own 40. Baltimore will.
0: Yeah, this is a really tricky. I think kickoffs have become much harder for these kickers. All right, the Ravens on the third possession start at the 40. There's motion in the line, and Obonia is pointing at purple shirts, and it is a false start.
3: 5 yard penalty, first down.
0: So it'll be first and 15 back at the Ravens 35, just like he kicked off on the hop into the end zone now. It's a touchback.
1: That's exactly right, yeah. And it was funny because that ball, the Aubrey kickoff, it bounces left right at the 1. If it goes right, it's in the end zone, and they get it at 20 because it was in the landing zone.
0: Right. Simpson, the left guard, moved, so it's first and 15 at the 35. Snap to Jackson, pulls it back, running it around the right side. Great block from Smythe from Andrews, the tight end, and he's probably got a first down around the right side. That was a keeper all the way. Outstanding block out on the edge, picked off the Cowboys corner, Deron Bland, and Jackson did some Lamar Jackson stuff.
1: How do they let Lamar Jackson run the ball? Well, because he's running on everybody. But the NFL's all-time leading rusher as a quarterback.
0: And it was Revel who got blocked by the tight end, not Bland. Let me not lay that on Bland. So the Ravens are back out across the 45 of Dallas at the Cowboys 44. 10-0 Cowboys. Tight end in motion, and there's Henry up the middle, stopped again. About a 2 yard gain, Winters and Obonia. Obonia has been in on every one of these plays. This is a big defensive lineman. I'd say 80% of you don't know exist. He was with the Chargers. He's a tackle in a three-man front, a 34 defense. They get no glory. And he was hurt for a while, but Dave, he's been everything they wanted.
1: He's been fantastic. And to your point, I don't think anybody knows about him. I don't know if it's the name, Obonia, whatever it is, but keep your eye on 91.
0: It is second down and 8 at the Dallas 42. 3:16 left first quarter. Cowboys up 10-0. Tight end in motion. Back goes Jackson. Looking middle, then right. And underneath Flowers at the 35 and inside the 30. Marquise Bell trying to get the ball instead of making the tackle. And Zay Flowers, who missed last week with an injury, is down to the 20-yard line. A 22-yard gain. And they are in the Gardner World defensive red zone, if such a thing existed.
1: Well, and Zay Flowers, he was kind of going to be a game-time decision, and you did get the feeling that he was going to play, but as you said, missed last week, missed the second half of the first game.
0: Hand off Henry up the middle. He got one block, and he's down inside the 10. Not going to be stopped all day. And prior to that, Henry had 5 carries for a total of 8 yards.
1: Jalen Thompson got him at the end, and you don't want to be a safety making the tackle on Derrick Henry because that means he's got a head of speed, and he did.
0: He had more yards, 11, on that play than he had in the rest of the quarter.
1: That's one of those where you say, Brad, I know this is going to be on film, so I got to go tackle him, but I really do not want to do this.
0: First and goal just inside the 10 for the Ravens, coming left to right. Jackson, handoff, Henry, bang to the 5, and Malachi, well, they can't get him. For crying out loud, there's 4 blue shirts trying to block and 5 white shirts trying to tackle. And Henry is in the middle of that saying, good luck to all of you. Pick picked up about 5.5 or 6 yards, and they're inside the 5, second and goal. Ravens are acting like they did not appreciate being pushed around for the first couple series.
1: Yeah, and they were.
0: They were, in fact.
1: They were pushed around.
0: Ball's right between the 4 and the 5 on the right hand. Snap to Henry, and a Wildcat makes a move up the middle and breaks through for a touchdown. Dipped left and blasted right, and it's not like they never do this. They've seen it plenty on tape, but they do it very well, and Henry and the Ravens are in the end zone for the first time.
1: You know, who do you want to see the ball snap to, Brad? Lamar Jackson or Derrick Henry or neither?
0: Well, neither. And in short yardage, I don't want it to be Henry.
1: Yeah, and Henry's the lone guy back there. What that does is it gives you an extra blocker. And that quarterback gets removed from the equation, which he was there. Lamar Jackson just split out to the left. You got to go send a guy out to cover him.
0: Just great blocking by the Ravens. And Tyler Loop, their kicker, stays in the loop, knocks home the extra point. 1:18 left first quarter. We have a football game. Cowboys lead is 10-7. Dallas Cowboys football will continue after this.
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1: A connection may be all that it takes to change a life, launch a business, or change a story. The power to connect is the power to change. AT&T. Connecting changes everything. So the Ravens go 6 plays, 60 yards to the Derrick Henry 4-yard touchdown run. We've got a 10-7 Cowboys lead now. And Brad, in the first game, the Cowboys never led against the Giants. Against Washington, they never trailed. So they took over a 7-0 lead in this game to start this game, and they're still up 10-7. So this can be one of those games where they never trail.
0: They actually
1: were ready for that?
0: Sure,
1: ready?
0: I'm ready. They actually were up 3-0 and then 10-0. And the Ravens got better field position, and now here's the kickoff, and this is going into the end zone for a touchback where Turpin will field it, and the ball will come out to the 35 for the Cowboys' third possession. We're going to pause 10 seconds for station identification on the Dallas Cowboys Radio Network. Christy, there's a seeming even split in the feel of fans at Maracanã Stadium, and this is a Cowboys home game. I'm not sure it feels like a Cowboys home game.
2: It doesn't. There was a loud ovation after that Derrick Henry score.
0: All right, here is from the 35 first down. Play action. Prescott half roll to the left. Throws it out to CeeDee Lamb for his first catch of the day. Circles around a defender. Picks up 11 and a first down, you were saying.
2: Yeah, the other thing is a lot of the elements, all of the videos, having the cheerleaders here, the pregame. This is a Cowboys home game, so they're running all of the elements. But they also, I don't know if this is locally, but they were running the noise meter. And I don't think you want to do that when the home team, the Cowboys, are out there.
0: Yeah, they've got to figure out the niceties of it. All right, the Cowboys with a first down. At their own 45, there's a little hitch in the right flat. And Pickens cannot make the man miss. It's across the 50, picked up two. I don't like that play. Do you like that play?
1: I like the play.
0: You do?
1: Yeah.
0: Because you give your talented guy a chance to be an athlete.
1: And it's one of those, it's going to go for three, it's going to go for four, it's going to go for four. And then all of a sudden, you break a tackle on the outside and it goes for 50.
0: Well, that one went for four.
1: And that's one of the, well, give him enough time.
0: Okay, all right. Okay, fair enough.
1: That goes back to the old, how do you get George Pickens the ball?
0: You throw it to him.
1: You stand up and you throw him.
0: All right, last 15 seconds of the first quarter. Second and six at the top of the NFL shield. Straight drop. Prescott has to peel out, rolls left, throws the ball incomplete. Flannoy trying to come back to it. But would not have had a first down even if it had been caught. And the clock, therefore, stops on the incompletion with 4 seconds remaining in the first quarter. And the Cowboys looking at third down and six. They've been good on third down the first 2 weeks. 1 of 2 today. Thank you, Bob Thomas. And this should be the last play of quarter number one. Prescott in the gun. They got to cross the 45. Third down. Four men with a stunt. He throws it over the middle. It's broken up. He was trying to get Ferguson on a slant. And the future Hall of Famer, I'm being a little premature, but prove me wrong.
1: You're right.
0: Kyle Hamilton makes that play, knocks it down, and it's fourth down and the end of the first quarter. Cowboys leading 10-7. Dallas Cowboys football will continue in a moment.
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0: Well, if the Cowboys punt to start this second quarter, it would be their first after starting field goal touchdown on the first two possessions. But and by the way, I did just go ahead and put Kyle Hamilton in the Hall of Fame.
1: You did, and if he's on track for it.
0: Don't you think? I mean, he's only in his fifth year.
1: But he's a great player.
0: Yeah, and all
1: great
0: of the awards and everything, all the accolades. I mean, he is definitely on that track.
1: And he does it all in that secondary. Big guy that can still cover. You know, this punt coming up, too. So the Cowboys, up to this punt, last 12 possessions, they've scored on 11 of them. Amazing.
0: Brian Anger to punt it away. End over end. Oh, there's a shove of the... There's a fair catch at the 10-yard line. And Elijah Clark, the gunner, trying to run down the field. He just got knocked. Shoelaces over tea kettle, trying to run down and throw a block. That was a 40-yard punt for Anger, and with the fair catch, it's a pretty good, effective punt. And so the Ravens, who have started out three and out, turn it over on downs, and drive to a touchdown. In the first quarter, the Ravens ran 13 plays, the Cowboys 19. Yardage was almost even, 89 for Dallas, 80 for Baltimore. The Ravens, though, start here at their 11-yard line. And the handoff will go to Hill, Justice Hill. Is that still Henry? It is Henry. Derrick Henry staying in. Baltimore from its 11. And he picked up 5. Remember the first possession of the game, they started, he gained 4, and we were talking about how, oh, they held him to 4.
1: Henry already has 9 carries in this game. He just started the second quarter here, so
0: and
1: at
0: it's
1: some point
0: humid.
1: You got to give him a little break.
0: And it's so humid. I mean, there. You said during the break there's going to be some IVs, I think there will be. All right, this is big now, 2nd and 5, and play action. Jackson back. Here comes Lawrence. He throws it deep down the right side. The receiver fell down. There's a flag. Downs is going to be flagged for his coverage of Flowers. And that is going to be his first professional penalty. And is going to give the Ravens a first down.
1: Boy, here's John Hussey, our referee.
3: Pass interference, defense, number 26. That ball is placed at the spot of the foul. Automatic. First down.
0: I beg your pardon, take that penalty that I stuck on downs away from him. He was closest in the area. Christy?
2: It's a falta na jogada, I've just learned, because they're doing things in Portuguese here, so that is a penalty.
0: Yeah, and looking falta at the replay, jogada. It's a
2: penalty
0: terrible call.
1: Yeah, should have been OPI.
0: I mean, it's ridiculous. He got shoved down to the ground.
1: Jay Flowers just shoved him.
0: All right, first and 10 from the 35. Pitch to the left side. And a quick gain of around 8 before D. Winters is able to corral Hill. They did put Justice Hill in then. But going back to that penalty, I mean, we could only see it on the replay. Bland's got decent coverage. And Zay Flowers just turns around and two hands shoves him to the ground. I've never seen a more blatant OPI.
1: And Bland, they may have called the fact that he kind of cut him off, didn't give him his rep, but it should have been, believe it or not, you can have DPI and OPI on the same play. So you could have called the DPI on Bland, but also you should have thrown the OPI, offensive pass interference, on Zay Flowers because he shoved Bland, as you said, to the ground.
0: That was a 7-yard gain for Hill at the Baltimore 42, 2nd and 3. Throw out to the left to Flowers for a first down on the left boundary. And then he's wrestled down by Rebel. A short gain, but Baltimore picks up a first down.
1: Zay Flowers just changes things for Baltimore's offense. He is the one really dynamic player. Not that Derrick Henry isn't a dynamic player, but he's the one guy that can stretch a defense.
0: Did not play last week in their loss to the Saints. A come-from-ahead loss, by the way.
1: Yeah, you know, that Saints game, too. The Saints put up 3 field goals early. You know, don't settle for field goals, but it ended up winning them the football game by settling for field goals.
0: 1st and 10 at their own 49. Jackson back, rushed by Gary. It's a little screen left to Hill, and he's going to be stopped by Rebel at the 48-yard line. Really good reaction. Now there's a flag at the end of the play, and the line judge, tapping his head, wants the ABS ball strike challenge. What are you tapping your helmet for there, line judge?
1: A legal man downfield, ineligible. And boy, they are slipping all over on this field. The field was a topic of discussion.
0: Yeah.
1: John Hussey?
0: Yeah.
1: Give it to us. A referee? No? He's going to come back and confer.
0: Tim Pedraza is that line judge. Hussey said, you sure now?
1: Sure, yeah. Give it.
3: An eligible member of the offense, downfield illegally, number 54. 5-yard penalty, first down.
0: In some countries, you better be careful about saying there's an illegal man anywhere because you don't know what's going to happen. So I'm not sure if he does one of them.
1: I'll let you follow up on that.
0: No, I'm just saying. I'm just reading the paper. I'm not sure exactly if that was the case as we look at a wide replay, but they did have a guard down the field. And that's going to make it first and 15 at the 44. 10-7 Dallas. And we're in the early stages of quarter number two in Rio de Janeiro. Ravens in purple and black going right to left. Here's a draw play. And that's Hill at the 45. And Winters and Ezeraku. And Marquise Bell. Stack him up. And the rookie Overton at the bottom of the pile. I mean, they're playing better defensively than they have in the first two weeks. Would you agree?
1: I would agree wholeheartedly. And against a good offensive team, as we well know.
0: Yeah, I'd say the best one they've played overall. Yeah. I mean, just total offense. Yeah. And this is only to be expected. Week by week, they've got to play together. Run of four for Hill, second and 11. Ravens at their own 48, now coming right to left. Shotgun pistol formation. Jackson back, sets, pressured, dumps it off incomplete for Andrews. Winters was in his hip pocket, but the pressure on Jackson, I think, certainly harassed him a little bit.
1: Well, there is so much slippage on this field, though.
0: Andrews fell down.
1: Everybody. Ezeraku on his pass rush.
0: Oh, yeah.
1: I mean, everybody's just slipping.
0: Just watching that replay of Ezeraku, he's lucky he didn't pull a groin muscle the way that left leg kicked out. All right, big third and 11. Baltimore 0 for 2 on third down. Five-step drop by Jackson. Lots of time. Heaving it. Jackson deep down the middle of the field. The ball falls incomplete. And there's a flag. And another flag. Thompson and Marquise Bell both covering the receiver.
1: Now they're going to get Marquise Bell here. Ball just slightly underthrown, and how many times have you seen it where that receiver tries to come back for the football, and when the defender does not turn and find it, he's going to get called.
0: Devontae Walker ran away from Bell.
3: Defense, number 14. All he places, follow the foul, automatic, first down.
0: I'm not sure what scheme has Bell covering Walker one-on-one, which is what it looked like it was with safety help. But that's a mismatch.
1: Now, and Marquise Bell, he's a better hitter and run defender than he is a pass defender.
0: Yes.
1: Back there at safety.
0: Yes. And the Cowboys have now drawn two pass interference penalties, and that's huge because it was third and 11, and now it's first and goal at the 3.
1: Gosh, anymore. You see it all the time. Just toss it downfield. It's going to be 50-50. They call the defensive pass interference on it. It was a good call. It was a legitimate call, but just take your shot.
0: Jackson under center, hands it to Henry. Coming right, they don't get the edge set. Henry bumped by Bland at the goal line, still strolls in. Touchdown, Baltimore. Two touchdowns by Derrick Henry, and they have their first lead.
1: And their tight end, Durham Smythe here on the outside with a good block on Deron Bland. Got just enough of him that Bland couldn't come up and make the tackle on Henry. Not that he probably wanted to, but... got just enough of him that it kept Bland from getting him before the goal line.
0: You know, he gets that step to the outside so quickly.
1: Doesn't he?
0: For a man that size, especially. Loop, the place kicker for the extra point. His kick is good. 11:23 left in the half. It's now the Ravens 14 and the Cowboys 10. Dallas Cowboys football will continue in a moment.
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0: Ravens take their first lead of the game by going 89 yards in six plays in 3.5 minutes. But there were two pass interference penalties on that possession. 68 of the 89 yards on pass interference penalties, and one of them we felt was egregious because it should have been offensive pass interference on Flowers instead of, he should have gotten his Flowers instead of on Bland. But the Ravens cashed it in, and now Aubrey's kick goes, Loop's kick goes to the back of the end zone where Turpin catches it in the air, and it'll come out to the 35 again, so the Ravens don't care very much about kicking it in the end zone.
1: That's kind of interesting that they just said, well, we'd rather have the ball in the 35. You have the ball in the 35. We'll kick it in the end zone, then you try to return it. I mean, a 35-yard return is pretty good. I mean, when you can get it out to the 35.
0: Yeah, and very opposite of the approach the Cowboys are taking to kickoffs. So from their 35, Prescott in the pistol formation. 6 of 10, averaging only 4.5 yards per attempt, and a handoff to Javonte Williams, who is abused badly as he runs about 3 yards up the middle, which you would expect. Prescott so far, he's 6 of 10 for 49 yards. He was averaging 7 yards per attempt coming into the game. 10 is exceptional. 7's pretty good. And under 5 is not that great. Second and 8 at the Dallas 37-yard line. White shirts, silver pants, shotgun, Lamb to the right, Pickens splits to the left. Snap to Prescott, good block from Guyton, throws it out underneath Pickens, and Humphrey with an excellent tackle 2 yards short of the first down.
1: Nice job by Pickens on the slant left side. Dak puts it right on the number, which is where you want that ball. If he's running free, you want it about a foot in front of the number, just in front of him slightly. But when you've got tight coverage like that, you want to put it right on that number, and that defender can't get through the receiver, and that's exactly what happened there.
0: The last two third downs, the Cowboys have been stopped. Right now, 3rd and 2. Remember, they've been good on third down in the first 2 weeks. This is a big 2 yards on the left hash at the 43. Four on the snap clock, handoff Williams. That's not going to get it. He's just to the line of scrimmage. That's all.
1: And this is not going to be 4th and 1. It's going to be 4th and 2.
0: This is one where, you know, part of you wants to say, Shotty, why did you call that? And part of you wants to know, what did you call him? Did Dak check into that?
1: Uh-huh.
0: You have to punt it away again.
1: I would.
0: I mean, you can't.
1: They're calling it 4th and 1.
0: Well, that's a they're going to go for this. That's a healthy spot.
1: They're lining up.
0: Wow, at their own 44, it's a full healthy yard. 4th down, timeout, Dallas. Let's just talk that over. Let's talk that over.
1: How many times do you see, too, where they're out there and then they call the timeout and then the punt team goes out? You say, yeah, maybe we shouldn't do this. He didn't learn anything from Jesse Minter going for it on his own 30.
0: Or didn't care.
1: Yeah.
0: Or didn't care. And Minter would probably do the same thing again with Derrick Henry, who they just, the Cowboys just stopped on a fourth and one, and that set up their touchdown. But I just think this is a little too early to be, now I'm a well-known conservative, babe, as you know. But this is just a little bit too risky for this early in the game for me.
1: The first drive of the Giants game, first game of the year, Cowboys had thrown 37, didn't go for it on fourth and one, and everybody complained about it. Well, here you go.
0: Here they go. They're going fourth and one from their own 44. Shotgun, unless they try to draw him and don't snap it. Williams moves to Prescott's left. Here comes Ferguson in motion behind the tackle. They snap it. Hand off Williams. Trying to know. He fumbled the ball. And he got back on it, but he didn't get anywhere near the first down. And now it's the Cowboys' turn to turn it over on downs.
6: Don't like it.
1: Williams ran into the rear end of Terrence Steele, his right tackle. And that's what actually forced the fumble.
0: Oh, it is. Yeah, you're right.
1: Butt fumble. That's a different version of the butt.
0: It's a Joe Pisarcik hip fumble there. Wow. The Ravens have it in Dallas territory. Dallas Cowboys football will continue after this.
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1: Hey, Cowboys fans, grab a Miller Lite. Taste you can depend on. Miller Lite, the only beer of the Cowboys. Taste like Miller time. So, Ravens head coach Jesse Minter in the first quarter at his own 30 on fourth and one said, Brian Schottenheimer, will you do me a favor? Will you hold my beer and watch this? They ran Derrick Henry up. Henry did not get the first down. Cowboys then go 30 yards for the touchdown. This time, Brian Schottenheimer returned the favor and said from his own 44, Jesse, do you mind holding my beer and watch this? And Javonte Williams ends up fumbling, getting on his own fumble, but the Ravens now take over with the football.
0: Yeah, the Brazilian momentum has turned rather dramatically. 14-10 Baltimore, but the Ravens start the possession at the Dallas 43. Snap to Jackson, empty gun, little flip over the middle, good for eight. Very quickly out to Bateman, Rashad Bateman.
1: Brad, if you're kind of a novice football fan and you go up to Canada to watch a game, you say, oh, they only get three downs to make the first down. And then these Brazilians are saying, oh, so you get four, they give you four, you just go for it on fourth down.
0: That's what they think.
1: Hopefully none of them came out to watch the punters. You see? They're going on the field.
0: Unless they like the way they hold for place kicks. Snap inside to Jackson and rolling back for a halfback pass. Williams and Barham chasing him out of bounds. And that was actually a pretty smart decision by the Lamar Jackson, who was the guy who took the pitch.
1: It was a handoff, and then they gave it back to Jackson.
0: Yeah.
1: There was a lot going on in that play. At the end of it, though, Jackson throws it out. I wasn't quite convinced that he wasn't out of bounds. And you have to get the ball back to the line of scrimmage. That's part of the ability to just throw the ball away.
0: It was like a standing flea flicker. He just handed the ball to Henry, and he turned around.
1: John Hussey.
0: Oh, look at this penalty against Baltimore. Yeah.
1: Again, just because you're out of the pocket doesn't allow you to just throw it anywhere. You got to get it back to the line of scrimmage, and that ball did not get back to the line of scrimmage. He just underhanded it basically at a right angle perpendicular to the line of scrimmage there. Wow.
0: So again, it was a handoff to Henry, who turned around and basically just handed it right back to Jackson.
1: I guarantee you they worked on that for about 20 minutes this week.
0: Second and nine. They'll just give it to Henry, trying to get outside on the right, and Rashawn Gary has him after about a four-yard gain. It's hard to set the edge on that man because he finds it so quickly.
1: You know, this time he bounced it. He's not a big guy to just bounce it. If his hole's not there, he makes a hole. This time the hole's not there, and he bounces out to the right. When you get him running sideways, you like that.
0: You see a guy walking down the street with some friends, and somebody says, make a hole. That means make it, but he just makes his own hole.
1: Yes.
0: So this is a big play here.
1: Well, they can bail him out on that fourth and one here.
0: Third and five. Inside handoff to Hill, and he's got a first down up the middle. Great inside blocking before he is stopped by Rebel and Bell.
1: Little change up there.
0: Yeah.
1: Hill is into that hole quickly. And funny, Brad, you know, coming out of the draft and all that, you're looking at guys, and there are certain measurables that certain positions have to have. You're going to play tackle, got to have 33-inch arms or more. If you don't, they're moving you inside. It's just, but running back, all shapes and sizes. So they go from 252-pound Derrick Henry to 195 Justice Hill. And you can both be effective.
0: First down at the Dallas 31. Handoff. Henry back in the lineup, and he plows behind the left tackle. I like the way Thompson's just laying there on the ground.
1: Thompson, slow to get up. He's not up yet.
0: Oh, no. He's acting like his left shoulder area is paining him. Rolls back over, trying to get up. Dr. Fowler and athletic trainer Greg Gaither are out there to work on him.
1: Boy, in that safety position, it's just getting hit hard with injuries.
0: They've got a couple already out, and they're going to look at him on second and six. Ravens lead 14-10 in the second quarter. Dallas Cowboys football will continue in a moment.
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0: At friends, your two play-by-play and analyst reporters, both have bad backs. When we tell you that Jalen Thompson has injured his back, just trust us. He was bent over trying to go low to make a tackle, and Derrick Henry drove right into his upper back and drove him down into the ground. And none of that sentence is good news for Jalen Thompson. He, like, bent him over in half. So he's limped into the Blue medical tent, and Elijah Clark and Marquise Bell are the safeties on second and six. Play action for Jackson. Back. Defender falls down. Throws it out to Andrews on the left side, and he's got a first down. And it's not Andrews. It's a Matt Hibner. 85, not 89. Sorry, it's Cuevas. Sorry, it's Cuevas.
1: You know, Baltimore, obviously, Ozzie Newsome was up there. Great tight end, Hall of Fame tight end. Although running back at Alabama, by the way.
0: Yes.
1: But they just keep drafting tight ends, don't they? I mean, Mark Andrews, who's there now, he was in the same draft when they drafted Hayden Hurst. They drafted Hayden Hurst with the first round pick. Then they took Lamar Jackson later in the first round. Then they took Mark Andrews in the third round. They used a fourth and a fifth round pick this year on tight end. So Ozzie Newsome may be gone, but the tight end tradition lives on.
0: Yeah, his first down at the Dallas 13. Play action, Jackson rolling right. Quinnen Williams chasing. Chases him to the sideline. He doesn't step out of bounds until he gets back to the line of scrimmage. And maybe he actually made a yard. That's just a little Lamar Jackson for you.
1: They've done a good job so far. They always have to put the caveat so far on it of containing Jackson when he's been running.
0: Cuevas had not made a catch before that one.
1: That was his first NFL reception.
0: Yes.
1: Again, he's a rookie.
0: Yes, it was.
1: Alabama.
0: Fifth round pick. Second down and nine. Ravens at the Dallas 12, leading 14-10. 5:36 left, second quarter. Cowboys show a blitz off the edge. Inside handoff. Henry across the 10, stopped by Ezeraku. But his power makes him fall forward 3 yards. I mean, Ezeraku contacted him at or a yard behind the line of scrimmage, and he still made 4 yards. So it's third and six. The Ravens have been very good on third down today. And this is, even in today's world, this might be a four-point play. Ravens have scored the last 14 after the Cowboys scored the first 10. Snap to Jackson, well protected, throws it right, dropped by Flowers. He had a step on Bell running toward the right sideline, and the ball clanged off his hands. And so now it's fourth and six, and that might be a four-point drop.
1: A little bit out in front of him, but Zay Flowers will make that catch 9 out of 10 times. This was the 10th time,
0: thankfully. Rashawn Gary had a little pressure. Jackson saw him coming.
1: And Zay Flowers turns back to Lamar Jackson, taps his chest like, hey, that's me. That's me.
0: So Tyler Loop, the second-year kicker from Arizona, comes out to try a 30-yarder, right hash, kicks away. Kick is good. Ravens go up 17-10 with 4:44 to play. Dallas Cowboys football will continue after this.
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0: Either call for a card or they take them to the locker room. For now, we just need to point out that now they're without three of their top four safeties. Malik Hooker out with the broken forearm. P.J. Locke, his backup, was put on IR late in the week with the torn plantar fascia in his right foot.
1: Yep, and now Thompson, now Prescott from 35. Back to throw on first down, under duress. Checks it down in the right flat to Ferguson. Crosses the 40 to the 41 for a gain of six. He's talking to Roquan Smith. I wouldn't advise that. Fergie.
2: Kind of standing over him, saying, "You want some more of that?"
1: No.
2: Matter of fact, I do.
1: Yeah, he's got a little something for you. If you stand there, talk about a guy who you just look at what he's done in his career is on a Canton track. We have a report that Mark Andrews, the outstanding tight end of the Ravens, has a hand injury being looked at, so he's not in the lineup. Cowboys second and four at the Dallas 41, 4:05 left in the half, and they trail by seven. Prescott under center. They'll run Williams on the left side. It's not Williams. That is Tyler Goodson with his first carry for the Cowboys, 32 instead of 33. He's the young man they plucked off the Atlanta practice squad about 2 weeks ago. He was on the inactive list last year, and they really like this young man, and he's going to get a chance here today.
2: Well, people saw Amari DeMucanta last week, and he's inactive for this game, so they brought Tyler Goodson up into that spot. So clearly they must like what they saw in practice.
1: That is the first down for Dallas in this quarter. And they are at the Baltimore 49, trailing 17-10. Prescott in the gun. Back to throw, checks it down to Goodson on the left side. Oh, a great tackle. Bass was supposed to get a little piece of that defender, the linebacker, and he did not get Trenton Simpson, but Simpson got Goodson. And Christy, they like Goodson.
0: They do. Talk to Will McClay, who's a director of Cowboys player personnel, and they just felt like he has so much more juice. And nothing against DeMarcado, but they thought with the speed and the juice, they could get a little more out of Goodson today.
1: Is it orange juice, or does it matter? I don't guess it matters.
0: Pineapple juice down here in Reno.
1: They lost 4 yards, second and 14. Prescott back. Good block from Guyton. Throws it on the left side. Caught by Lamb on the sideline. Steps out of bounds. And he stepped out of bounds at about 5 yards short of the first down.
2: And it's going to shorten it up a little bit.
1: Yep.
2: Maybe third and seven, third and eight here. You know, and just watching Guyton, and you talked about the block, I just want him to be careful, because watching the tape last week, you know, he was getting his hands out. He could have been called for holding a number of times on pass blocking. They did not call it, but you got to kind of get those elbows in, and that keeps your hands in.
1: Early report on Jalen Thompson is a hamstring. The Cowboys third and eight. And they have failed their last three third downs. Prescott under duress. Throws it out. Caught. First down at the 35 of Baltimore by Lamb on just a little comeback. And Guyton did a great job that time of seeing the guy coming, riding him up the field, and giving Prescott time to step up and complete that pass and get us to the Windstar World Casino and Resort 2 minute warning, with the Ravens leading 17-10 and the Cowboys driving. Dallas Cowboys football will continue after this.
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3: Do you know we're riding on the Marrakesh Express?
4: No, that's way over there.
3: Hey, Christy, give it to us. 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
5: Maracanã.
3: Maracanã.
4: Maracanã. All right, the Cowboys with a first and 10. They toss it left. It's still Goodson. Look at this run. Around the left end, Steele sealed the end. Beebe got out in front and pulled. And Tyler Goodson coming in and giving Javonte Williams, who had a terrific first quarter, a little breather on a little toss play. Picks up, did he pick up the whole 10?
3: Just short.
4: Picked up
3: just
4: 9.
3: Short. He's going to get more than a little breather if he keeps running like that.
4: That's a nice change of pace. Seems like a little bit more of an outside runner. Second and 1 at the Ravens 26. Tight end in motion. Handoff up the middle. Williams is back in, and he plows for the first down. This is a good answer, babe, by the Cowboys.
3: I was just going to say, because if you just joined us, Cowboys jumped out to a 10-0 first quarter lead, but the Ravens have scored the last 17 points. They've scored on their last three possessions. They lead at 17-10, so the answer here, people talk about that middle eight, right? Last 4 minutes of the first half, first 4 minutes of the second half. And the Cowboys will get the ball to start the second half. So Brian Schottenheimer trying for the double dip here.
4: Under a minute and a half. First down and 10 at the 24. Here's a draw play to Goodson, and he springs squirting through out of the scrum of purple shirts. Winds up with almost 4 to the 20-yard line. Now we've got people barking at each other. Zion Young, the rookie inside linebacker, is very frisky out there for the Ravens.
3: Yeah, he and Book are kind of going at it at the end of this. Cowboys with a timeout.
4: They have 2 left, 32 seconds remaining in the half. Well, that was the second one, so there's 1 left.
3: They got 1. Baltimore has all 3, but I don't think they're going to get to him because there's only 32 seconds left in this first half.
4: And remember what Babe just said. They're going for the double dip. I mean, you'd love to have a touchdown to tie the game, but if you can get 3 points, you're going to get the ball next. Barring something unforeseen. It's a really good answer by the Cowboys after the Ravens had taken the momentum completely.
3: Totally taken the momentum away from the Cowboys. Again, 17 straight for Baltimore. After the Cowboys jumped out to that 10-0 lead.
4: Second down and 6. Ball is at the Baltimore 20, right between the hash marks. Prescott in the shotgun. Williams on his right. Receiver each way. Guyton, nice block. Prescott peels right. Throws with a man on him. Oh, and almost a miraculous catch by Mingo down at the 3-yard line. But the ball bounced out. Prescott had a man hanging on him and still put the ball on target.
3: Was it Mingo or Flanoy? I think it was Flanoy. Yeah.
4: It was. But the 19 looked like an 18.
3: Flanoy had a shot at it, and Dak put it in a good spot. He put it low away where only Flanoy was going to get to it near the sideline. If Flanoy did get his hands on it, it would have been a great catch, but it's one he could have made, and I'm sure it's one he thinks he should have made.
4: Now, 3rd and 6. 27 seconds and a half. Lamb in motion. Timeout, Baltimore.
6: First. Charge timeout.
4: The Ravens called timeout, and their equipment guy ran on the field
6: timeout
4: with a towel to go into the huddle, and George Pickens reached out to get it. He said, I'd like to have the it's very humid out here. Can I just mop
3: you
4: up with your
3: thank you for your hospitality. Hospitality, excuse me.
4: Oh, it was funny. Oh. Christy.
5: It really is humid, guys. Now, it is nighttime, of course. Rio is 2 hours ahead of Dallas time zone central. But I can tell you that they've got the fans going here behind the Cowboys bench. A couple of them are the misting fans. But, yeah, it is. It is warm in here.
3: I heard a couple of players saying, play Misty for me.
4: Yeah, and they did. Yes,
3: okay. And they played a Misty fan.
4: And they did. All right, big third and six.
3: Yep.
4: Big third and six. Cowboys still with a timeout.
3: Get off my back, Evan.
4: Lamb in motion. Snap to Prescott. A nice exchange block. Throws it over the middle. Incomplete. The pressure was in his face. Flannoy, the target, but Prescott couldn't get anything on it. The Ravens ran a stunt inside, and Bass and Guyton had a tough time picking up the stunt, and Dak could get no effort, no strength into that throw.
3: Not much of a chance there.
4: So they'll have an opportunity for Aubrey, who hit a field goal on the first possession of the game. This is the Lucchese field goal attempt, and the kick by Aubrey is good. And there are still 18 seconds remaining. 28-yard field goal for Aubrey to make the score Baltimore 17 and Dallas 13. And again, the Cowboys will have the ball to start the third quarter. So make it 38 yards. And, you know, we haven't even talked about the fact that when it's slick like that, it can affect the kicker's footing.
3: Yeah, I think about it. I swear, as we're watching him come out there, I'm thinking about it. And people talk about the shoes. And the kickers, many times, especially in conditions like this, they'll have two different soles on the bottom of their feet. They'll have two entirely different shoes, one for the plant foot, one for the kick foot.
4: The Cowboys go 45 yards in 11 plays. In 4:26 after the loop field goal for the Ravens. So Dallas led 10-0, and then Baltimore led 17-10. Now they lead 17-13. Now you just got to be careful. You don't allow anything goofy to happen here in these 18 seconds. Aubrey approaches this kick. It's a line drive that hits in the landing zone and bounces back to the 10-yard line. And a tremendous tackle by James Houston back at about the 22. Houston was inactive last week, but he's on the active roster this week. And Barron, the linebacker who was signed to the roster when P.J. Locke went on injured reserve, joined Houston in making that tackle. And that was important not to let them get any kind of a return.
3: And it's funny, we're watching Baltimore just kick it in the end zone, giving the ball to the Cowboys at the Cowboys' 35-yard line. The Cowboys kick it off, and you know, Baltimore's going to take over at their own 22 here. 24, excuse me. And let me say, I'm Baltimore, 13 seconds, I'm just taking a knee.
4: They're not. They're going to run up the middle, and Winters and Ezeraku and Quinn and Williams will get Justice Hill. There's no justice for that first down. And the half ends, and it's a pretty good first half between two football teams that look pretty good. And the Ravens were three-point favorites coming in. They've got a four-point lead at halftime. A little bit more extended halftime because Rio. So everybody...
3: Ricky Martin.
4: Ricky Martin. Oh, Ricky Martin. Okay. I saw him down there, but I didn't... I thought maybe it was Bad Bunny with a worse haircut, but it wasn't. It was Ricky Martin. Good first half, and the promise of a good second half to come with the Cowboys down yet another safety with Jalen Thompson with an apparent hamstring injury. So it's time for the Jim Beam halftime show with the Ravens leading the Cowboys 17-13. Dallas Cowboys football will continue after this.
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14: 17-13, Ravens leading the Cowboys in Brazil as it is halftime, presented by Jim Beam, bringing fans together across Cowboys country. I'm Zach Wolchok alongside the Super Bowl champ, Brian Broaddus, and it couldn't have been a better start for your Dallas Cowboys in this one as they force a three and out defensively on the Ravens' opening drive. They go down the field. They had to settle for a field goal. It was such an incredible drive. Running the football, it was working. They get down near the goal line, and they settle for three, so it's 3-0. Then they're able to stuff Derrick Henry. Caleb Downs with a big-time play on a fourth down. They turn the ball over on Downs. Five plays later, they end up in the end zone. Javonte Williams with a rushing touchdown. Cowboys up 10-0, but Baltimore would rally. They score 17 unanswered points, a pair of Derrick Henry rushing touchdowns and a field goal, but the Cowboys right before the half there were able to cut into the lead with Brandon Aubrey banging through his second field goal of the game, and Dallas will get the ball to start the second half as they attempt to win that middle eight, Brian. But your thoughts from the first 30 minutes of this one?
6: Yeah, I feel overall, though, you talked about the start, and then Shotty got down into the red zone the second time, and then they started throwing the football, and that was a lost opportunity right there. The Ravens really didn't have a great answer for you. And kind of since then, it's been a little bit of a struggle for him calling ball plays. He had such a rhythm going in. The execution, since the Ravens took the lead, has not been outstanding. The one thing Dallas has been able to do is run the football, which has got to be surprising to everybody out there listening to us, including you and I. But they've had great success doing that, though. But they've got to figure out a way to kind of get back, get Dak, the receivers, get first, and get some guys in some rhythm in the passing game. But the running game is going to allow them to potentially do that.
14: Yeah, and one thing is Baltimore's doing an excellent job of trying to limit the big plays.
6: Yes,
14: Dak and this offense are not really being able to push the ball down the field. A lot of checkdowns underneath to Pickens, to Ferguson. CeeDee Lamb started to find a little bit of a rhythm in that final drive there with the field goal. But you're right. I mean, Javonte Williams, 12 for 55, 4.6 yards a carry. And a touchdown. Tyler Goodson adding some juice, who they signed off the Atlanta Falcons practice squad prior to the season starting after the Malik Davis injury. But what a difference it makes. We've talked about this. The tight ends, Brevin Spanford, Jake Ferguson, and the offensive line getting a push. It was night and day difference in the running game there in the first half. And they're going to need it, and this is going to be a critical drive when they get the football to open up the second half.
6: Yeah, this needs to be one of those drives that takes about 7 or 8 minutes off the clock, and then Dallas Dallas with the ability to run and a little bit of a balance. If they're not giving you anything deep, you know, the run will be a good way to kind of make them, you know, have to come up and play a little bit differently. But this is a team that plays a lot of dime defense. So they're going to, you know, they're going to keep Kyle Hamilton right down there in the box, and they're going to try and control the run that way. But they haven't done a very good job of it so far. Maybe if the run will loosen up some other things.
14: And defensively, some more injuries in that secondary. Jalen Thompson with the hamstring.
6: Yeah.
14: So now Elijah Clark's in the game. Marquise Bell, we already saw, gets flagged for that defensive pass interference penalty. I mean, 14. Certainly, they love his special teams ability, but you're having to play a lot of depth pieces now at safety with the injuries.
6: Yeah, it's been a little bit of a problem. And the thing with Bell being in there, you felt like that maybe his past history of his ability to tackle, you know, was going to be big when, you know, with Henry running the ball and all that. But you saw what a liability he could be in coverage, and that's something that really Dallas doesn't have much choice right now if they want to kind of keep playing downs the way they have.
14: Mark Andrews also dealing with a hand injury. That will be something to monitor on the Ravens side as we move into the second half. Absolutely huge. I mean, he routed up Savone Revel on that one play, unfortunately, for Baltimore. Lamar Jackson, a miscue. I mean, Baltimore's helped you out a little bit. Couple of key drops that would have helped drives move on third down. But hey, for Dallas, you saw some glimpses of this defense turning around. They need more of that here in the second half if they want to come home with a victory. Our halftime score, Ravens 17, Cowboys 13. This is the Jim Beam Halftime Show, and you're listening to the Dallas Cowboys Radio Network.
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14: Zach Wolchuk alongside the Super Bowl winning scout Brian Broaddus. 17-13 Ravens leading the Cowboys at the break. Let's go ahead and pause 10 seconds to allow stations to identify themselves across the Dallas Cowboys radio network. Your stat leaders at the break, Lamar Jackson, 6 of 9 for 58 yards. He certainly has not been killing you through the air, and they've really done a good job of containing him on the ground. Only 2 carries for 22 yards. That one designed run on the Ravens' third offensive drive really got them going. Derrick Henry, 13 for 47, a couple of touchdowns. Cowboys are holding him to 3.6 yards a carry, however. Dak, 11 of 17, 73 yards. Javonte Williams, 12 for 55, and a touchdown. But Pickens and Lamb, 3 for 29 for Lamb, 3 for 22 for George Pickens. You'd probably like to see them get going in the second half.
6: Yeah, absolutely. And the defense, the way they're playing, has a lot to do with that. So if Dallas, if that's the way they're going to play, run the football, kind of keep this a tight game, but take as much time as you can off that clock, maybe things will loosen up with the running game being effective.
14: Anything defensively standing out to you, or maybe something you'd want to try and do differently?
6: Yeah, they really are struggling. Listen, the things that you look at with Gary and those guys, they've got to do a better job of setting some edges there, though. I mean, Rashawn Gary just has not been. I think, to me, if it gets in some situations passing, I would sell out more with some blitz kind of stuff and see, you know, listen, better to die the quick death than the slow death right there. If you're not going to get pressure, you know, and they're kind of affecting him a little bit in the pocket because he hasn't been as accurate as he needs to be. So keep trying to make him play backwards if you can.
14: Yeah, only one sack in the game, and that was Roquan Smith, who got a sack of Dak Prescott. A couple of tackles for loss as well for Smith and Trenton Simpson. But really, Otito Ogbonia, the only player with a quarterback hit in this game, and that's something where the Cowboys need to find a way to get Lamar Jackson on the ground. But now with that secondary banged up, I wonder what they do at safety. They still don't seem like they're willing to put Caleb Downs there. They like him playing nickel in that slot.
6: Yeah, and we saw, though, in that fourth down play, of him stepping up, him and Ezeraku. So anytime you can have him around the line of scrimmage or in the slot, it's probably a good thing.
14: Yep, and when it comes to Kevontae Turpin in the return game, one thing is this field has really held up nicely, Brian. We were worried about that throughout the week. I know that was a big talking point in the pregame show, but the field so far, outside of Zay Flowers maybe slipping once, we have not noticed that as a problem.
6: Yeah, that's, I think that, and this is where it was very, you heard the commissioner talk about it compared to Green Bay. I tweeted about that last night, talking about some people were telling me it's a little bit like Green Bay. So commissioner probably talking to the same kind of guys in Rio. I'll say this, though, the more this game goes into the evening with the humidity and all that, we could see some more slippage here in the second half. It's as the game progresses that the field tends to get a little bit more slick.
14: Cowboys have done an excellent job of limiting Zay Flowers so far, 2 for 29. You have Josh Cuevas as the other leading receiver, 1 for 14. But the penalties, again, that has been an issue really for both sides. You have illegal men downfield for Baltimore. That's ended up being a penalty issue a couple of times. But then Dallas with that big PI. I did think that was offensive pass interference earlier in the game that the Cowboys got called, Deron Bland did, for defensive pass interference, but the third down efficiency as well for Dallas. Just 2 of 6.
6: Yeah.
14: Baltimore 1 of 4. So they've done a better job getting off the field, but the Cowboys came in as the best third down offense.
6: Yeah, they sure did. And I'll tell you what, the 4th and 1 call, I mean, it's unfortunate that you had Williams. It was kind of, he could have got the ball. If he got the handle of the ball, I think he would have made that first down. But, you know, they're fumbling the ball and all that. The handle wasn't right, and, you know, and that was the problem right there.
14: Halftime at Maracana Stadium in Rio, and the Ravens lead the Cowboys 17-13. Dallas Cowboys football will continue in a moment.
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0: connection may be all that it takes to change a life, launch a business, or change a story. 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AT&T, connecting changes everything. Second half just about ready to get underway here. Baltimore leading the Dallas Cowboys 17-13. Again, the Cowboys jumped out to a 10-0 first quarter lead. Ravens scored the next 17 points. Cowboys came back with a 38-yard Brandon Aubrey field goal with 18 seconds remaining in the first half, and that's where we stand. Ravens 17, Cowboys 13.
1: And this will shock you, but Jalen Thompson is out for the rest of the game for the Cowboys, and goodness knows how long that flight back will be fun for him.
0: Oh, my goodness.
1: Bless his heart. Oh. Hamstring was what we were told, but I'll promise you there's nothing about his back that's...
0: His whole body. There's nothing about his body that isn't
1: I've got a T-shirt from Obvious Shirts in Chicago that says, everything hurts.
0: Everything hurts.
1: All right, here's the kick. Loop is going to kick it in the end zone again. They don't want Turpin to have a sniff of this ball.
0: Don't.
1: And they don't care if the Cowboys start at the 35.
0: I mean, it's not like the Cowboys have been tearing it up on returns. They did a pretty good job last week against Washington, but they are content to give the Cowboys the ball at their own 35.
1: It's the fourth possession in a row that they have done that. The Cowboys started at their 33 after a Ravens punt, at the Baltimore 30 after they stopped the Ravens on downs, and then all the kickoffs have been to the 35. Left to right in the white shirts, and a play fake for Prescott. Back with time, deep middle in a crowd. It's caught by Pickens near midfield. And there were like three or four purple shirts around him. But Pickens made the catch, and surely they're going to give him the first down yardage.
0: Oh, yeah. Good pass protection there by the Cowboys on this play action. Pickens wanted to make the argument that he was still up and can go, but I hate to say this, George, the officials are saving your body here from just getting tattooed by a bunch of Ravens defenders. So once they started shoving him back, they blew the whistle.
1: I don't know if you want to go to Rio and get a tattoo from a bunch of guys in purple, I don't think. All right, Dallas at its 46.5. First down, handoff, Williams, and he's tripped. Starts left, tries a cut back to the right, and then he is tripped up.
0: He ran into all 340 pounds of Travis Jones.
1: Yeah,
0: wow.
1: he did, and Tavius Robinson, who's unheralded but a really good defender, reaches out and grabs him by the neck and throws him down. So he might have got a yard.
0: This stuff all sounds illegal, what you're describing.
1: Yeah.
0: And they weren't on a football field.
1: Yeah, and now there's a Raven shaking up. I can tell by the feathers.
0: Kyle Hamilton.
1: Oh, that's Hamilton. That's not the guy they want hurt.
0: Yeah, and it's funny. He was coming kind of on a blitz from the left side of the Ravens' defense, right side of the Cowboys' offense. And it's Brevin Spanford who picks him up back there.
1: Oh, he did. Spanford punished him.
0: Yeah.
1: I mean, it's just amazing the career that Kyle Hamilton from Notre Dame has put together. Three-time All-Pro in his first 4 years, three consecutive Pro Bowls on the All-Rookie team in 22.
0: Again, the versatility he has at 6'4 and 220, you know, usually guys like that, those are old-school safeties, as you know, the David Fulchers and the Steve Atwaters, these big, strong safety-hitting guys. Roy Williams with the Cowboys.
1: Darren Woodson.
0: Yeah, and Woody was a little different, though, because he could really run.
1: Right.
0: But some of those guys, you know, that position's kind of gone from the NFL now because you're not playing all those eight-man fronts.
1: Second and 10, Williams with a good pickup block for Prescott. Going deep, he's got a man through the hands of Flannoy, incomplete. Down at around the 10, Flannoy had a step on the coverage, but it would have been a perfect ball to be completed, and that one was just a little too tall, and the Cowboys are now third and 10.
0: Boy, it was close, and if this ball is just maybe 6 inches closer to Flannoy, he puts his arms outstretched, and it's literally off the fingertips. He's not going to make this catch, but I always say, Brad, when you're throwing the ball 50 yards downfield to a guy moving at that speed, it's like, how did he miss that guy? Well,
1: he didn't really miss him. Third and 10. Blitz is coming from the safety. Williams picks up the short man. He throws it left to Lamb, who slips, making his cut, and will be 4 yards short of the first down. Shoddy, don't do it.
0: Now he's got a decision
1: to make.
0: Don't
1: do it.
0: Good job by Javonte Williams, as you pointed out, on the blitz pickup. That's two in a row for Javonte Williams there, where he has come up and just stoned that blitzer.
1: And then they had a free-running safety coming, but he was coming from way deep. Fourth and 3, and Schottenheimer is excellent. Oh, he's going to do it.
0: At least you're on the other side of the 50 this time.
1: And, all right, at the Baltimore 47. Lamb in motion to the left. Shotgun, 4th and 3. Williams picks up the blitz. He throws it out to Lamb on a slant for a first down at the Baltimore 33. What a great call by Schottenheimer.
0: There we go.
1: Knew that one all the way.
0: The throw by Dak again. Just it's a slant route on the left side, and he puts it right between the eights on CeeDee Lamb.
1: Good block by Beebe. Great block by Guyton.
0: Let me tell you, too, that's no fun going over the middle like that. Roquan Smith comes in at the end of this thing, and he lays a lick on CeeDee Lamb.
1: First down at the 34 of the Ravens. I formation. Hand off Williams. A little cut back to the right. Oh, he ran into trouble after a gain of just a couple from Jalen Hawkins up from the safety position. There's really some similarities between these two defenses, the way they're constructed and the way they play. Do you think? Is that fair?
0: You know, yeah, it's fair. And anymore, it's the way the whole NFL is. I mean, you're looking at these shell coverage, umbrella coverage, whatever you want to call it, with those two safeties deep, and you start out in that look, and then you move to whatever you want. That's all Baltimore is doing.
1: Second and eight.
0: But you see it every week now, right?
1: Prescott in the gun. Well protected. He pulls it down and he'll run right 30. Sliding. He might have a first down. If he didn't start two, he did. He started his slide 1 yard too soon to get the first down.
0: Well, better a yard too soon than a yard too late. You get tattooed. Sorry. Smart. Boy, it's so funny because he used to be a pretty good runner. Now, he can still beat you with his leg, but it's so laborious, isn't it, when you watch him go?
2: Well, you know that Aikman guy that you hang out with sometimes?
0: Yeah, he was a good runner
1: early
0: on.
1: He was a good runner.
0: Sure was. But, you know, Dak's lower body injuries that he's had and restricted him from being that smooth.
1: Tough third and one at the 24. Great play fake. Checks it in the right flat for Javonte Williams. Puts his head down, drives through the defender, and has the first down. Well, that was not as easy as it looked, and it didn't look easy, but he drove through for the first down, and we'll make an AT&T call to the sideline to Christy Scales.
3: And Ravens defensive back Kyle Hamilton, such a great player for them, still in the blue medical tent. They had done a cognitive evaluation on him, and now that the physician doing the cognitive evaluation has taken a look at the video behind the Baltimore bench to see what happened to Hamilton on the play.
1: Okay, thanks, Christy. First and 10, Dallas at the 24-yard line of the Ravens. There's a little shovel pass forward, and the trickeration didn't work.
0: It's going to be incomplete.
1: Was it dropped by Ferguson?
0: Well,
1: it's a pass. The Ravens picked up the ball when it came out, but it's a forward pass because he shoveled it forward.
0: Yeah, and I don't think he ever had possession of it. The officials are talking that over now. But he flips it under to Ferguson on this little underneath
4: shovel. What do you got? The ruling on the field is a catch and a fumble recovered by Baltimore.
0: We'll take a look at this. Let's see. I don't think they're going to give him. I think they're going to call this back.
1: Do you?
0: You think
1: we're looking at a replay? There's he turns a shovel. The catch.
0: I see the ball's moving the whole way. Okay, we're going to sort this out.
1: Okay.
0: Dallas Cowboys football will continue after this.

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7: Well, here is a potential game-changing call. The ruling on the field is that Ferguson, on the little shovel pass, did have control, caught it, and fumbled, and it was recovered by Baltimore at their own 25. Now, you didn't see it that way.
8: I do not see it that way. Clearly, John Hussey, our referee in New York, saw it that way, but the ball is moving. He doesn't have all the requirements for a catch, but I guess I'm wrong. That surprised me.
7: The Ravens really are going to get the ball at their own 25, leading 17-13, hand it off to Henry. And he is going to get a half yard, and that's all, before Ezeraku finishes the tackle that Quinnen Williams started.
8: And you know, Brad, the coaches, all 32, they can turn in plays after the game. On Monday, they turn them in and say, explain this one, explain this one. You really can't turn that one into New York, because New York just ruled on it. It's like we're trying to get a different outcome.
7: You know that thing you guys said?
8: Or maybe it was like when you go to your dad, and he says, no, you can't go, and then you go to your mom. Hey, Mom, can we go? Sure. You get somebody different in New York.
7: Second and nine. Here's a toss it back to Henry, and he is buried. How about this run defense?
8: Man, this was going to be a toss back. He was going to toss it back to Lamar Jackson.
7: I thought so. He was going to flea flicker that ball, and Quinnen Williams burst through and ruined it.
8: And I think he just wisely, Henry said, okay, that's not going to happen.
7: Let me tell you, Quinnen Williams grabbed the offensive tackle or the guard and just pushed him back. Ethan Pochick pushed him right back into the play and reached out and made the tackle.
8: He told Ethan, hey, how'd you like to make a tackle? Because I'm going to just shove you into Derrick Henry.
7: You're going to join me here. Yeah. Third and 14 at the Baltimore 20. Jackson back, holding it. Little pressure, steps up, heaves it. Deep down the middle of the field, double coverage. Broken up, broken up. Elijah Clark and Marquise Bell in double coverage and knocked that ball away from the intended receiver, Devontae Walker. What a defensive stand for the Cowboys after the turnover.
8: Nice play by Elijah Clark here. And I mean, Lamar Jackson, he's flushed out of the pocket. He's on the run a little bit to the left. He squares his feet up. But if he gets the ball a little farther to the sideline, he's going to give his receiver a better chance. But it's just behind, just enough behind Devontae Walker that it allows Clark to come over and make the play.
7: Well, now the rookie, Ryan Eckley, punts it away for the Ravens. Turpin at his 20, coming left, looking for a block. Stewart got him one, turned the corner and then out of bounds. Reddy Stewart up from the practice squad for this game. Got him a little block. He's not much bigger than Turpin, but he got a little block. A 59-yard punt with a 14-yard return, and the Cowboys have it back trailing 17-13 in the third quarter. Dallas Cowboys football will continue in a moment.
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7: Well, the Cowboys are on the short end of the score, but they're playing some big boy football today against a bruising team. 17-13, but Dallas holding after that controversial fumble. And they have it at their own 32, first and 10. Prescott, what great protection. Deep to the right sideline, incomplete, and through the hands of Lamb, who I think was slipping as he was coming out of his break. And then Humphrey hit him at that point, and the ball went over his head.
8: Good coverage by Humphrey. Ball's just a shade high, allowing Humphrey to kind of come on it. He's just running an out route to the right side, and he's got to come back and find it.
7: Well, the coverage is really good.
8: Yeah, he
7: was not open.
8: Dak might have been a shade late with the football here. He'll be the first to tell you that.
7: Second and 10, 17-13 Ravens. 8:50 in the third quarter. Prescott under center. Handoff Williams. Huge hole on the left side. Up the middle he comes. To the 50, to the 45 of Baltimore. Before Starks and Hawkins get him in the secondary. One of the best runs of the young season for the Cowboys. 23 yards for Javonte Williams.
8: Boy, there's the run they were looking for. His long run in the first two games was 9 yards. He's got a 17-yard run, and now this 22-yard run.
7: Great block by Booker to open that. First and 10, handoff Williams again. Starts left, comes right. Picks up about three more.
8: Kyle Hamilton's back in the game. He took that hit earlier from Brevin Span Ford, and they checked him out and said, "Nah, you're good to go."
7: And I'll tell you, that doesn't happen all the time when the neurological evaluator gets involved. That's probably more than half the time you're going to be done for the day, but Hamilton talked him out of it.
8: Yeah, I like the neurological evaluation now, because once upon a time, Brad, seriously, you come over and they hold up. It was either going to be one finger or two. They say, how many fingers? You say two. How many? One.
7: Right.
8: Okay, you're good.
7: You're good.
8: You
7: second and seven at the Baltimore 42. Cowboys down by four. Blitz coming. Handoff, and Williams ran right into the blitz. It was too many for Steele to block. It was Goodson, who was in the game for Williams at running back.
8: By the way, that evaluation came after you snapped open those ammonia caps.
7: Oh,
8: you ever smell
7: gosh.
8: Those?
7: I never had one of those. But how many of those did you get?
8: Well, I mean, I would look at guys, and they would be sniffing them. And, I mean, if it was a foot away from you, your eyes would water. And when they could just do a big inhale, and it didn't affect him. It's like, okay, he needs to be out.
7: All right, another big, tough third and nine at the Raven 45. Prescott back. Look at Guyton blocking and giving him time. Deep to the middle. Ball is caught by Pickens at the 25-yard line. And Guyton made that happen by riding his attacker completely out of the play. And GP with a good route and hangs on even better. There's a marker down somewhere.
8: Marlon Humphrey has inside position. Pickens is running a dig route, an in route, at about 15 yards. And usually that just takes the quarterback off of that route. When you see that corner with inside technique,
11: 6,
8: and the guy's
11: 5'8". Thank you.
8: The guy's trying to run an in route. You don't throw that ball. Jack had such confidence in him that he turns it loose. That can be dangerous.
7: Holding was the call. Did they call Guyton? Oh, steal. They called steal on the other side. So that backs it up, and Prescott back and under duress throws it to Pickens down to the 40 on 3rd and 19. Threw it down to the Ravens' 40-yard line. So now it's 4th down. That was a costly penalty. Yep. Both of these teams were in the middle of the pack on penalties, but they both wanted to cut them down. There haven't been that many today, have there, Bob Thomas? We'll look at the chart. Cowboys have had two big pass interference penalties that hurt a lot. And that holding on steal cost possible points. So here's Brandon Aubrey to try one from 59 yards. Now this is in the paint of the NFL shield on the right hash, and that kick is blocked. That kick was tipped at the line of scrimmage, and it's going to roll down around the 20, and that field goal is going nowhere.
8: I think on the slippery field, you're measuring your steps, and he was just maybe a tick late. Brandon Aubrey was, and getting this off. Boy, a lot of penetration on that left side.
7: So the Ravens get the field goal block and still lead 17-13. Dallas Cowboys football will continue after this.
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15: 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We are back in Brazil. It is 17-13. The Baltimore Ravens leading this one. 5:54 remaining in the third quarter. Brandon Aubrey with the 59-yard field goal attempt blocked.
7: And the first play is a handoff to Henry, and he escapes around the right side, shoves Bland out of the way, still going, and forced out of bounds on the right sideline after he got across the Dallas 40 and, in fact, all the way down to the 30. And that's the best Derrick Henry run, or at least the longest, of the night. That's just a big mistake by the Cowboys field goal team. Steele and Shelton on the left side got collapsed inside, and that's where the pressure came from. Aubrey never had a chance. 29-yard run here by Henry. And now flags as the Ravens run their first down play. I'll never forget to let the referee
11: ball start. Offense number 74. 5-yard penalty. First down.
7: Left guard John Simpson struggled a little for the Ravens. Always remember Jimmy Johnson saying, it's not how many big plays you make, it's how many mistakes you don't make.
8: A few bad ones.
7: And so the Cowboys have had, controversial though it may have been, the turnover by Ferguson in this quarter on that very unusual little shovel pass. Looked like he didn't have control, but they said he did. And now the poor blocking on the field goal. Those mistakes will cost you in a game like this. Here's a toss right at the own 30 to Hill. Justice Hill down the right sideline. He goes in for Henry. It's a little change-up look and a little more explosive run. And they're in the Garter World defensive red zone. If there were such a thing.
8: Excuse me. They came back with basically the same concept play that they ran Derrick Henry on. Sweep to the right. This time it's Justice Hill. Henry went for 29. This one goes for...
7: Now he stepped out of bounds. He actually stepped out of bounds
8: before
7: where he wound up. His foot crossed the line at about the, looks like the 6. So second down and 4. And a score here would give the Ravens a rather imposing lead, not insurmountable, but 4:27 left in the third quarter. They're trying to pad a 17-13 lead. Timeout is called by Baltimore, and we'll make an international AT&T call to the sideline to Christy Scales.
20: Well, before that timeout, kind of different way that the Cowboys were deploying personnel in the nickel. So the way that they've normally done it is Caleb Downs when it's base defense, meaning just 4 defensive backs. He's been back at safety, but when they go to nickel, he goes up and plays in the slot, and it'll be Elijah Clark and Marquise Bell behind him. They've just had Reddy Stewart come in and play the slot with Caleb Downs staying back. So that's how they're doing it on this play here, Brad. Stewart in the slot.
7: Christy, thanks. And Downs, an exceptional tackler. Here comes second and 4. Here's a little quarterback keep. Jackson to the right side with a first down to the 5 before Caleb Downs is able to run him down.
8: Yeah, that was pretty nifty. Little quarterback draw to the right side, but without linemen. They kind of, everything got set up looking, going left. Lamar Jackson takes a snap, takes a little jab, step back, comes back up, and he's kind of mad at himself that he didn't score.
7: This this offensive coordinator, of course, new to the team, was with the Chicago Bears, yeah, and Ben Johnson last year.
8: He's new to a lot of things. He's 30.
7: Doyle. Jackson with a play-action fake. Back, he is chased by Bononia, and he throws it in the end zone, and he's got Moore on the right side of the end zone for a touchdown. Well, that looked like Lamar Jackson.
8: Chris Moore, veteran receiver here, 10th year in the league, and he's just working that back end line. And Lamar Jackson with a perfect strike after this little play action here. I mean, perfect.
7: And that froze everybody a little bit. And Bland could not catch up to the play over the middle on the touchdown. Jackson, I think he doesn't get quite enough credit for how good a passer he has become.
8: Bland got caught looking in the backfield. So as he's looking at the backfield, Chris Moore is running by him. Then he reacts to it.
7: Here's the extra point by Loop. Kick is good. 3:44 remaining in quarter number 3, and the Ravens have now taken a 24-13 lead. Dallas Cowboys football will continue after this.
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0: Last two touchdowns came, or the last two scores anyway, came on short fields. When the Cowboys turned the ball over on downs, they got a field goal. And this one, after the blocked field goal, not only is it a big momentum swing, but it gives you great field position. And the Ravens took advantage, doing the things that they do well. And
1: Didn't take long, either, to take advantage. Four plays.
0: Yeah. Marquise Bell, one of the few safeties still on his feet for the Cowboys, isn't for the moment. He's suffering from dehydration, probably getting an IV. And they've already lost Jalen Thompson today.
1: Safety. So that's all safety. It takes. If you're standing, you can play safety.
0: Yeah, apparently.
1: Remember, I did a six-man football game. Basically, if you have a uniform on, you're going to play. You have like eight guys on the team.
0: Loops kick. This one's short and gives Turpin a chance out from the 2 to the 25, across the 30 to the 33. And he gets tackled hard, but bounces right up. And the Cowboys start at their 33-yard line. They're two scores down now. And it's going to take... Now, they've got a whole quarter. There's 3:39 left to play in the third. But, babe, they can't make any more mistakes, and they're going to have to get something going on offense. They have been in an awful lot of third and long.
1: Yeah, I've been a little bit of a rut lately also.
0: From their 33, Prescott's under center, hands it to Javonte Williams, trying the left side. He broke a tackle, and he's got a first down around the end, and he's all the way up to the 48. One of Javonte Williams' best runs of the day. It is certainly his best game of the year.
1: It's his third big run here, over 10 yards in this football game. And again, he had his longest was 9 in the first two games.
0: That one was 15 yards and another outstanding block, a pancake by Guyton. And it's first down up at the 48.
2: Here we go!
0: Prescott under center, shows it to Williams, pulls it back, steps up, and actually pitches the ball to Ferguson wildly because of pressure, and it goes, it's an incomplete pass that could have been in danger of being a lateral pass or a fumble.
1: Smart play by Ferguson. Ferguson gets beat on the block, and Dak goes to dump the ball off to him. And it could, like I said, it could have been a backward pass. Well, they may take a look at this. But Ferguson immediately goes to track it down to make sure he's not taking a chance, right?
0: Would you agree he's not had a great blocking year yet?
1: Ferguson?
0: Yeah.
1: You want me to? Yeah, hasn't been
0: only great. If you feel it.
1: Hasn't been great. It wasn't good there. It was a little less than great right there.
0: Second and 10. Oh, blitz coming off the edge, and the pass is knocked down incomplete. That's Hamilton. I would say using his head, but he already did that a few plays ago. But I mean, a great blitz by Kyle Hamilton. This guy just plays the safety position the way you want it played. And he leaped up in the air as Dak was trying to check down to Williams in the left flat.
1: And again, Hamilton's 6'4", playing safety. So when he leaped in the air, he'd go quite a distance. And that ball went about 10 feet, 15 feet in the air, and it's just hanging up there. And Dak is making a play to go over and, if nothing else, knock it down. But it falls to the ground.
0: 3 out of 9 on third down today.
1: Third and 10.
0: And this is third and 10. Near midfield. Back to throw. Prescott has time. Delivers to the middle. Into a crowd. Pickens doesn't have the first down. Circles away. Now has the first down. And pulls the ball inside the 35 down to the 33.
1: Well, Pickens is working that right side in route. He's had the first down when he caught it. Then he runs back. Then he runs and gets a first down again.
0: We penalty. Got a penalty. John Hussey.
3: Personal foul. Roughing the passer. Defense number 92. That 15-yard penalty will be added to the end of the run. Automatic first down.
0: Nnamdi Matabike did not learn that at McKinney North.
1: No, he probably grew up a Cowboys fan.
0: Yeah, he hit him late.
1: Hit him up top.
0: Yeah.
1: Hit him up top.
0: And then Dak says, what? Come on now.
1: Now, Dak, by the way, Dak got more roughing the passing penalties called for him last year than any other quarterback in the NFL. People think they protect Mahomes, and you look at the numbers, they really don't call a lot of roughing on Mahomes. And I think defensive players probably know, too. I better not get near him because they will call me. But yeah, Dak had 8 last year.
0: 19 on the pass to Pickens plus the penalty. Here's a pitch right. Going to Goodson in the right flat. And they're in the HEB red zone, and that pitch out got like nothing. That lost a couple of yards. And if you're saying, wait, Goodson, who's Goodson? This is Tyler Goodson, a running back the Cowboys signed off the Atlanta practice squad 2 weeks ago. He was inactive last week, They think he's a really good special teams player, and he's just a little

0: different style of runner than Javonte Williams. Fourth year out of Iowa. And lost a yard there. It's a good Baltimore defense. Second down and 11. Score would be huge here. Prescott in the gun on second and long. Back to throw. He's got a man in the right corner. Ferguson at the one, and he strides in easily. Touchdown. Prescott to Ferguson. Don't leave yet.
1: That's his third touchdown reception of the year. 2 years ago, he had zero. Last year, he grabs eight. And he's got his third of this season.
0: 19 on the touchdown.
1: That was a little breakdown in coverage here by Baltimore. He's just got a little wheel route up the right side, a rail route, whatever you want to call it, and he's wide open. And safety comes over late. Excuse me.
0: Sorry, and really good protection.
1: You pointed it out before, but Tyler Guyton again on this play, man. He's out there.
0: He's just a different guy than he's been in his career up to this point.
1: Going for two.
0: Oh, they're going to go for two to make it a three-point game. All right. Prescott back, throws it right, wham! Throw back shoulder, and he caught it for the two-point conversion. The Cowboys' first try of the year, and it's good, and this is now a three-point game.
1: Brian Schottenheimer's 3-for-3 for his career, because they were 3-for-3 last year on two-pointers, 1-for-1 now. Dallas Cowboys football will continue in a moment.
2: At concerts, we dance to the same tune. 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
1: It's time now for our Whataburger What a Play of the Day. We've had our grill going for 75 years, and yep, it's still going. Whataburger, goodness, 24-7. And our Whataburger What a Play of the Day is the 19-yard reception by Jake Ferguson for the touchdown. Cowboys now pulled it within 24-21 after the two-point conversion. Brother, the two-point conversions are just so big in all these games. You see it time after time. And New Orleans in game one against Detroit, they go for two at the end. It's either win or lose. And it was lose. They didn't convert.
0: Right.
1: Washington, same thing in their week one. Cowboys convert here, and that's a big one because now a field goal can get this thing tied.
0: Aubrey kicks off, punches this, bounces at the 5, and rolls through the back of the end zone.
1: That's going to come to the 20. Yeah. And hit it in the landing zone. That's what if Lombardi came down and said, Coach, we're trying to hit this one in the landing zone. Christy.
4: Cowboys safety Marquise Bell was back out on the field. You had mentioned he had been treated for dehydration. He's got that IV, and now he's back on the field.
0: Thank you, Christy. So that touchback, I'm telling you, you just don't take these kickoffs for granted anymore, what they're asking these, and what the Cowboys are asking Aubrey to do, which is not the same thing the Ravens are asking Loop to do. All right, the Ravens from their 20. And the first play. tries a play action fake and a check down in the right flat to the tight end for a first down and more to the 40-yard line. That is the tight end Durham Smythe from Belton, with Mark Andrews out with a hand injury. I mean, they're deep, and they certainly use those positions, don't they?
1: It was actually Matt Hibner, their fourth-round rookie, on this reception. And has Andrews come back into this ballgame?
4: I have not seen him.
1: Yeah, so they lost Mark Andrews in the first half here, and he has not returned.
0: But that's 12 to Smythe.
1: That's right.
0: And they're out to the 41-yard line. It's actually 21 yards. And here's a toss left. Running play to Henry. Crosses the 45.
1: Henry appears to be well rested, does he not? He seemed to have Justice Hill in that last series. Boy, Henry's one of those guys. There's three players, Brad Wright said, okay, that's not that guy. One is a receiver. It's Calvin Johnson. When I was on the field and I saw him, I'm like, that's not a receiver. You knew he was big, but you get down on the field. Schottenheimer talked about Derrick Henry. You don't realize how big he is until you're actually down there. And the other one is Cam Newton. Cam Newton, you're down there. You go, that's not a quarterback. That is not a quarterback.
0: Second and five. Jackson with a little play fake. Gets a block from Henry. Throws it down the middle, wide open at the 35-yard line. And Elijah Clark then finally makes the tackle on Rashad Bateman. But he ran through that zone, and he was wide open. That's a big pass play. They've had a few of those big plays. Couple of runs, and we're at the end of the third quarter, and it's an answer by the Ravens as the Cowboys have cut it to three. 24-21 Baltimore at the end of three. Dallas Cowboys football will continue in a moment.
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1: Fourth quarter, just about ready to get underway here in Brazil. Baltimore leading the Dallas Cowboys 24-21. Brad, it's been a pretty good game. We'll catch up a little bit here in case you just joined us. Cowboys jumped out to the 10-0 lead. Ravens scored the next 17 points unanswered. So it was 17-10 Ravens in the second quarter. The half, 17-13 Ravens. And in the second half here, the Cowboys hit a 59-yard field goal block. They had a fumble. Ravens now leading at 24-21.
0: Yeah, those two plays that you mentioned, Ferguson's fumble, which was somewhat controversial.
1: In my mind.
0: Was it or was it not? And then the blocked field goal, where the execution and the blocking on the left side of the field goal team just wasn't there. And those two things are the difference in the game right now. And I would say if you big picture it and if you didn't have a rooting interest, you would say, but these are two pretty good teams. The Ravens, trying to pad the three-point lead, are at the Dallas 23. Now going left to right in the purple. There's a little fly sweep around the left side, and they weren't prepared for that, and that's a first down before Zay Flowers is forced out of bounds.
1: I wonder if Zay Flowers had a healthy hamstring, if he might have scored there.
0: Maybe.
1: He got to the corner, and at the end of this thing, Savone Rebel, he kind of got up a little shaky.
0: Yeah, and it looked like, you know what, he got up shaky. And he also got caught peeking inside on the handoff fake before they gave it to Flowers, and that was what opened up the edge. So, yeah.
1: Cowboys do not want to let this get away. Christy.
0: Oh, Revel's rolling around. Yep. Christy.
4: Come to me. Yeah, Savone Rebel, it's way beyond the sideline, five-yard line. It's the visitor sideline, Baltimore. Probably about 5 yards out of bounds. Revel is down, and the trainers and doctors have already made it over there and are tending to Revel, who's on his back.
0: Yep, thanks. Brian Schottenheimer walking out there, too. The Cowboys just keep losing defensive backs. And we'll take a break while they examine him. Dallas Cowboys football will continue after this.
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0: Savone Rebel able to walk off under his own power, but a little gimpily. Did I create an adverb right there?
1: I loved it. I know exactly what you're saying.
0: Well, you did because you and I are looking at the replay monitor.
14: At Batteries Plus, we don't just sell.
0: And Rebel clearly looked like his ankle turned, maybe slipped on the turf. So here comes first and goal. Snap to Jackson, rolling right, looking, trying to keep and tuck. Be careful there, Brad.
1: Oh, yeah.
0: And Deron Bland rode him out of bounds. They strung that wide, and they must have had it covered the back of the end zone pretty good because Jackson didn't see what he wanted.
1: Well, and Jackson, this was a designed run. He's got four receivers off to the left. I mean, all four over at the left sideline, basically, and Jackson takes off to the right. Clearly, they thought they were going to get the Cowboys napping on this, but the Cowboys read it very well. And I know it crossed Jackson's mind to just throw it away, and you can't do that.
0: Second down, inside handoff. Down around the three. Waiting for him to unstack. I believe it was Henry. Ran like Henry. Went down on a heap like Henry. It was Henry. Christy?
4: Yeah, with Rebel still in the blue tent, they're looking at that right ankle. Dr. Cooper is, so Amir Speed is in for Rebel at cornerback.
0: Yeah, thank you. Amir Speed made the team as a special teams player. Veteran guy who they really liked on teams, and now he is playing corner. They also have Kalen Carson available. He's active today, but Speed is in the game. Guy perfect name for a corner. Huge third and goal at the three, and they'll give it to Henry, plowing up the middle, close. No sign yet that he's in. There's the sign, touchdown Henry. It's just a hard man to keep out from 3 yards. And they did stop him on that fourth down early in the game, but they haven't stopped him on short yardage since.
1: Kind of stopped his initial surge here, but he just kept moving. He got kind of hit at the one. Now they're going to have to look at this. I don't think his legs, he ends up in a pile, leans the ball forward. I think he was on bodies, though, Brad.
0: I do, too.
15: The previous play is under review.
1: Of course, all scoring plays are reviewed, so. But I think he was on body. Again, he gets stopped at the one. He's kind of parallel to the ground, but he's on bodies. We're going to have to see if a knee or any body part went down before that ball broke the plane of the end zone.
0: And, you know, it's a good enough offensive line. They get, as they say, a hat on a hat, and then he gets his momentum. So while they look, Dallas Cowboys football will continue after this.
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0: On further review, the Cowboys forced Henry's knee down short of the goal line. So, Babe, fourth and one. Derrick Henry?
1: We saw earlier in this game, he'd just take a direct snap and ran it in. But you also, Lamar Jackson back there, looking for the naked bootleg, right? You fake it to Derrick Henry and just come naked with Lamar Jackson, let him create that play. But, hey, you got Derrick Henry back there. You got about 18 inches. Just hand him the ball, right?
0: Just outside the one, fourth down. Hand it to Henry. Oh, they knocked him down way short. It's the second time today the Cowboys have stopped Derrick Henry on short yardage. This one is a goal line stand and keeps it a three-point game.
1: I mean, they knocked him back 3 yards. There's a loss of 3 yards on this play. They were in the backfield. As soon as Henry took the ball.
0: And we're looking at a replay.
1: It's Jason Barham.
0: And it's Barham who's through first, blowing up the blockers. And Ezeraku right with him. And this is the Cowboys' Mark Twain defense. Reports of its demise are slightly exaggerated.
1: Wow. What a stop. I mean, what a stop. If Baltimore scores there and they get the PAT, you know, they're up 10 points in this fourth quarter. That's going to be hard to come back from.
0: And that's a Barham play. Barham and Ezeraku.
1: And not only that, they're not taking the ball over at their own one now. They got a little breathing room here after that loss of 3 yards. They're at the four-yard line.
0: This is where Dak's happy. At the four-yard line, they'll hand the ball off to Williams, who'll get to the five. And we'll pause 10 seconds for station identification on the Dallas Cowboys Radio Network.
1: You know, Brad, all these talk about communication issues, and they're playing match man, and it's 2 fourth and 1 stops. Old-time football stops of Derrick Henry that have really kept the Cowboys in this football game.
0: You just have to let guys play and grow up a little bit, for crying out loud. 2nd and 9. Dallas at its 5. Down by 3. Prescott in the end zone. Lofts it deep. He's got a man, and it's caught over the shoulder by CeeDee Lamb. What a throw by number 4 out near midfield. I told you it's where Prescott loves it, down there inside the 5.
1: Perfect throw. Great pass protection here by the Cowboys offensive line. And CeeDee Lamb up the left side just beats Marlon Humphrey, the 10-year veteran quarterback. And he just runs by him. And just a perfect throw by Dak Prescott.
0: 49 yards. And a perfect throw and route. And it's 1st and 10, Dallas, at the 46 of the Ravens, who lead by 3. Snap to Prescott. They blitz him out of the gun. He throws it to the right side, caught by Spanford. Shrugs off a tackler. Breaks another one coming right 40. Hurdles a man 30. Spanford to the 25. Unleash Brevin Spanford. Gain of 20.
1: How about those two back-to-back plays? 49. To CeeDee Lamb, and then he comes right back for 20 yards to Brevin Spanford. He came back for about 5 yards to Spanford, and then Spanford picked up the other 15.
0: He hit all the rest of
1: wow.
0: them. Wow. What an answer this is. This is called complementary football. Oh. Your defense gets you a stop at the goal line, and now the Cowboys are at the Baltimore 27, down by 3, 11 minutes to play in the game. Prescott under center, handoff Williams, little head of steam. It's Goodson. Those guys, we're going to have to give them, one of them, a different kind of a number.
1: 32 and 33, yeah.
0: Yeah, that's if they're sideways like that. Goodson is pretty physical for a guy who's not quite as, he's not quite as thick as Williams, but he's pretty physical.
1: Well, Baltimore going for it on 4th and 1 there, you think, okay, if we don't make it,
0: we've got to go 99.
1: We hold them, we get the ball back in good field position, and instead the Cowboys go on the march.
0: Goodson got 2. Now it's Lipke, the fullback, in an eye left. Play action. Prescott, oh, almost an interception. He put it right in the hands of the linebacker, Tavius Robinson, right in his hands. And Robinson dropped it.
1: That was just that little play action inside, trying to get the slant behind the linebacker. Robinson peeled off. He was coming to rush. That's hard to see now for the quarterback. We see it, right? But Robinson is in a rush, engaged over there with Terrence Steele. And then he drops out. And Dak, again, that is really hard to see. And Dak didn't see it.
0: 3rd and 8 at the 25. Tough day on 3rd down for both teams. Snap to Prescott. Lipke, a good block, throws it to Pickett. 1st down down the left side. Into the HEB red zone.
1: And that is about 5 slants, I think, tonight between CeeDee Lamb and George Pickett. This is kind of an easy one, to be honest with you. Marlon Humphrey is playing way off him on that left side of the Cowboys' offense, and it's an easy pitch and catch.
0: Got it down to the 8-yard line. Cowboys trailing 24-21. What a good football game. 17 to Pickens on that slant. 9:54 remaining. Pickens out for a little breather. Prescott under center. Turpin on a fly sweep around to the left. A block from Ferguson at the 5. And Turpin's in. Touchdown, Cowboys. A goal line stand and give Brer Rabbit the football back at the 5-yard line and ask him to go 95. It's money.
1: Well, you want to talk about a change of momentum. I mean, Baltimore's got the ball, knocking on the Cowboys' goal line. They're ready to take a 10-point lead and not put this thing out of reach, but make it very difficult for the Cowboys. 3 minutes later, Cowboys are in the end zone at the other end.
0: And anytime they want to, here's the extra point. By Aubrey, 9:42 left in the game. The kick is good. And the Cowboys lead 28-24. And what I started to say was, anytime they want to expand Kevontae Turpin's role in the offense is fine with him.
2: You know, I just got to know my role. There's only so many balls the receiver four, receiver three going to get. Just coming here, man, just taking advantage of my opportunity and just doing what I need to do to make sure the coaches know that I can be responsible.
0: Well, fair enough. And Ferguson, who I questioned his blocking earlier, that was a phenomenal block out in front to make that play happen.
1: Cowboys, 7 plays and 96 yards. That is a big boy drive right there. Christy.
4: Boy, I tell you, that for the first time, the Cowboys fans are really, really into it. And I know that the team was off to a 10-0 lead in the first quarter, but they just announced the attendance here at Maracanã in Rio de Janeiro, 72,792. After that defensive stand, the fans started chanting, "Let's go, Cowboys, let's go, Cowboys," and it's just gotten louder, especially after that Turpin score. They are into it now, guys.
0: Man, there were so many plays being made on that possession. 17 to Pickens, 20 to Span Ford, 49 to Lamb to get him out of the shadow of the goal line, and oh no. For the second time today, Aubrey has dribbled his kickoff out of bounds.
3: Ball he plays at the 40-yard line.
0: And the Ravens are going to be at the 40-yard line. Oh boy, oh boy, oh boy. And we've still got 9:42 to play.
1: And the Ravens, you know, they're coming off a fourth quarter collapse last week to New Orleans. New Orleans outscored them 15-0 in the second half of that football game. And the Cowboys about to do the same, 15-0 in the fourth quarter last Sunday. And the Cowboys trying to feast on that. Matter of fact, the 15-0 score, Brad, it was the worst shutout of Baltimore.
0: Okay, here's first down for the Ravens. Henry from the 40 takes the handoff, picks up 5 up to the 45. Sorry, you were saying.
1: The worst fourth quarter shutout since they were outscored 19-0 by your Dallas Cowboys in that 2024 game. But if you recall, Dallas still lost 28-24 because they were behind by the 20. So Cowboys rallied, had all those points late, but never threatened.
0: Revel is questionable to come back, although it looks like that's Bland, 26, not 28. And also, Jonathan Bullard, the defensive tackle, has got a knee. He's questionable. 2nd and 7. Here's a little rollout by Jackson and a throw on the run to Bell.
1: Mark Andrews, he's back.
0: Yeah, Andrews had just come back in the game, and he made that catch. Andrews had a hand injury earlier. He was out for quite a while. And a really good pursuit to keep him short of the first down by Marquise Bell. Now listen, this is a game that's better than Week 3. This is two good teams.
1: Are you saying Week 3 is undeserving? You know Week 3? They take pride.
0: Yeah, I know.
1: Take pride of it.
0: Yes, I know. Deserves got nothing to do with it. 3rd and 1 for the Ravens at their 49. And Jackson will give it to Henry, and he's hit by Barham. And Barham's helped by Downs, and he goes down. And Kenny Clark came in and helped.
1: If you're a Baltimore Ravens fan, Brad, you're unaccustomed to this. Twice Derrick Henry's been stopped on 4th and 1. One time at the goal line. Here's a 3rd and 1. And Barham just blows this thing up in the backfield.
0: Baltimore is now 1 out of 7 on 3rd down. Barham has stopped 2 or 3 of those himself. And I can't wait for Overshown to come back for them to test what you and I both feel. But you said it first. Barham's a middle linebacker. He can't come out of that position. So we're going to get a punt from the Ravens. Eckert kicks it away to Turpin. Takes it at the 7. Up the field. Broke a tackle. 10, 15. Spinning at the 20. Pinballing to the 24. And how about the Cowboys? A goal line stand, and then you stopped him again on 3rd and 1. That punt was 48 yards. And the return of 14 yards for Turpin.
1: I mean, that is playing some big boy defense. Again, getting back to it, 4th and 1. They stopped Derrick Henry from the Baltimore 37. Cowboys kicked a field goal after that. They stopped him 4th and 1 down at the goal line. They then go 96 yards after that stop for the touchdown, and they stop them on 3rd and 1, force a punt here. I mean, if you get one of those three, you've had a good day.
0: Still 7:29 to play. Dallas up by 4, 28-24 with the ball at their own 24-yard line. Prescott will hand the ball off. This is Javonte Williams, and he's going to get less than a yard. And I don't know who's going to win the game. We're a long way from done. This thing may change three more times. But all of you who said in week one, see, this defense won't work. This coordinator doesn't know what he's doing. These players, you just have to give guys a chance to get to know what each other's middle name is, for crying out loud. They're still just figuring out how to play together, and look at what they're able to do. Second down and nine. Prescott under center at his own 24-yard line. Play action. Booker, a great block, runs up out of the pocket at the 25, hurdles him and somersaults to the 30. Really don't like it when you do that, but I understand why you did. And he gets up grinning and laughing because I think one of the Ravens said, "What the hell are you doing?"
5: Talk about the Cowboys, excuse me.
0: And it's going to be third and four.
5: Yeah, and talk about the Cowboys defense. And they got bullied, and we said so during the game.
0: Absolutely.
5: With the Giants, you could see it. Cowboys are bullying Baltimore in the second half. They are bullying Baltimore.
0: That doesn't happen.
5: Baltimore plays bully ball, but not tonight.
0: That's a different Dallas bunch. Third and six, Dallas at its 28. They've got to get to the 34 for the first down. Dallas by 4, 6 minutes left. Prescott back. They blitz him. He throws it right, and the receiver fell down. Turpin trying to come back, just a simple comeback route down the right side, and his footing, which has been slippery all day for everybody, went right out from under him, and he was on the floor when the ball landed where he wanted to go, and they'll have to punt.
5: Yeah, and it was going to be a tough catch out there anyway. Dak had to unload it early. He's getting blitzed from the right side. I believe it was Kadondre Jackson coming, and he's a free runner at Dak, and Dak just has to kind of unload it, put it to a spot, hope Turpin can get out and get it. But as you said, Turpin slips, play over.
0: Just the second punt of the day for Brian Anger. Lets it go. Very deep. To the 11. Diving missed tackle. And then a strong tackle at the 35 by Reddy Stewart.
5: Stan Ford in there again.
0: On the return.
5: Stan Ford is just a demon.
0: He just loves it. He loves playing special teams. And at his size, that's not good news for the other team.
5: No, it's not. That's a big hit. He's putting on these little returners.
0: Okay, we've got 5:45 left to play at Maracanã Stadium in Rio de Janeiro. Kalen Carson is now the right corner for Dallas with Rebel Hurt. Somebody get Mel Renfro's number. He's in a wheelchair, but he might be next. First and 10 at the Baltimore 36. Jackson back to throw. He gets the corner turn. Clark can't quite bring him down, and he runs for a first down before D. Winters is able to slow him down. That's about 12.
5: Well, Quinton Williams has to be gassed. He's trying to chase down Lamar Jackson here. I mean, he gives great effort, but those big guys, you know, when you get on a 30-yard sprint, that can take a little out of you.
0: Any size man has trouble, A, running Lamar Jackson down, and B, tackling him. It's 17 for Jackson.
5: When Williams does come out of the game.
0: Yeah. First and 10 at the Dallas 47. Inside handoff. Henry looking for the right edge. He gets knocked down by Marquise Bell at around the 40-yard line. He's about 3 yards short of the first down.
5: Derrick Henry, too. I mean, at 30, he goes off. 2024, he averages 5.9. Last year, he averaged 5.2. Coming into this game, he's averaging 5.3. Somebody tell him, you know, you're 32 years old, you've taken a lot of hits in the NFL. You got to slow down.
0: When you look at the all-time list of yards and touchdowns and the people he's probably going to pass this year, it's just amazing. He really puts his career in perspective. Here's another handoff to Henry, trying to get up the middle. Slowed down, LT Overton and Obonya make that stop. Henry, before that, gets his 24th carry on the wet grass of a Brazil springtime. And it is springtime, by the way.
5: Been averaging about 20 carries a game in the first two. And the other part about Derrick Henry, usually those big guys, they don't last as long, believe it or not, because everybody hits them low, so their legs get beat up. I mean, you think of those big backs. Think of the guys with the longevity. Peyton, Emmitt Smith, Barry Sanders, all little guys.
0: Third and one, Jackson play action. He's got Ezeraco in the backfield. He gives him a hip fake and runs away up the middle for a first down to the 25-yard line. And Ezeraco said, look, I'm sorry, but wow. What?
5: That was like a video game, was it not?
0: Well, that's what he is.
5: I mean, what a play by Lamar Jackson.
0: Ezeraco's there. He's made the play. And then poor Quinnen Williams, who's coming over to help. There he goes again. Mama, there goes that man again.
5: Oh.
0: No, there's a marker. Let's say holding by the birds. Now here comes one of the other. Here comes the field judge in. And John Hussey said, I don't want to hear from you.
6: Illegal formation. Offense. Number 76 on the end of the line was left uncovered. 5-yard penalty. Third down.
0: And poor Carson Vinson, who is filling in for the injured Ronnie Stanley, he's not at fault. He's left uncovered. And somebody
5: that
0: else
5: the receiver
0: up
5: wasn't. Yep, wasn't on the line of scrimmage. And that's 2 weeks in a row. Of course, last week, Laramie Tunsil, he was injured in training camp with a triceps injury. So the Cowboys got his backup. Then they got the backup to the backup because Pullman had to leave midway through the fourth quarter. So it's two consecutive weeks where you're not facing that really Pro Bowl player, the Ravens' Ronnie Stanley, not playing tonight.
0: Third and six for the Ravens at the Dallas 43. Cowboys by four. 3:52 left in the game. Snap to Jackson. Has time. Pumps. Throws it to Andrews. Oh, he slips away from D. Winters and has a first down. Down to the Dallas 30-yard line. Well, they missed him the few plays he was out.
5: Yep, yep. And I just sitting here looking at it going, and he's going to find Andrews here. You know, you want that old reliable. And that's who he is. Matter of fact, Lamar Jackson and Mark Andrews, they came in together, same draft.
0: Yeah. It's 10 to Andrews. That's a huge pickup. 3:21 left in the game. Cowboys lead 28-24. At the Dallas 33, under center Jackson. Tight end motion left. Toss left, Henry. Boom! Into the hole. Down to the 30. Gain of 3.
5: You know, and again, 28-24, Cowboys up by 4. So this is all 4 down territory now for Baltimore because a field goal does them no good. They're not going to kick a field goal with under 3 minutes here with the clock winding. So they have 4 plays.
0: Tito Obonia was the last man up, and he's played a lot. Can't wait to see how the snaps have gone in this game. And the Cowboys have stopped the Ravens twice on short yardage tonight, once on the goal line, which is the reason they're leading. Ezeraco now is down. And Marquise Bell, who's already had an IV, is crouching and trying to catch his breath.
5: Boy, this has been a physical game, too.
0: Oh, my gosh.
5: I mean, in addition to the humidity and how much sweat these guys are pouring out.
0: And whatever's going on, it wasn't Ezeraco who was down, it was Bell. And whatever's going on with the footing, which, as you well know, if you're straining to try to keep your footing, that's extra taxing on his leg. Ezeraco is Bell was down. Ezeraco is being walked off the field by the doctors and the athletic trainers. And for the Ravens, Ethan Pochich, who has been playing in the interior of the offensive line most of the second half, he's still down.
5: Three guys down on one play.
0: I think we're
5: gonna run out of trainers and doctors.
0: I think Pochich just said, "Has our flight landed yet?"
5: Wow.
0: 2:49 remaining. And can we go to Christy? Can you tell what it is that Ezeraco was being looked at? Was that a head thing?
4: He made his way to the blue medical tent. I do not see the Ankh, though, with the red cap going in for a cognitive evaluation. But Ezeraco was able to walk under his own power. He's in the blue medical tent now with the medical staff. Now, for Pochich, he's out there at the 33-yard line near the Ravens sideline, and they are looking at his left knee, Brad.
0: Yes, they are.
5: Don't just look at it. Do something for the kid. I mean,
0: You know what, son? You've got a knee. Well, I got two knees, and one of them hurts.
5: Boy, he's getting up, and it just buckled. Pochich, the left knee just buckled underneath him there.
0: Pochich, a veteran, a second-round pick of Seattle out of LSU. He's a veteran, 10 years in the league, was with the Browns a year ago. Oh, I see what happened.
5: Boy, Caleb Downs.
0: Caleb Downs got blocked into him.
5: Helmet right on Pochich's knee. I mean, right on it. How many times has that happened to you? No, not like that. I've never had Coach, you know, that's the amazing thing, right? You see all these hits and tackles, and why does one create an injury and the other doesn't? But you see them all the time where guys get hit wherever, and they just get up, go on to the next play. But this one, yeah, hit of Downs goes into fill this hole, and he just gets right on Posick's left knee. And again, when they finally got Posick up, his left knee just buckled underneath him.
0: That's not good news.
5: Now, Ravens already out there starting left tackle, Ronnie right. Stanley.
0: Okay, so we'll await word on Ezra Rucker. What a good football game. Can we just all agree? You hope the Cowboys win the game. Can we all agree this is a very hopeful thing since it's week three, for crying out loud? Second and seven, Jackson back to throw. Perfect strike down the middle in a zone, and it's caught by Flowers. Down at the Dallas 20. And he's finally stopped by Barham and Lawrence, but after he got a first down.
5: Yeah, 2:25 and the clock ticking. Got to believe Baltimore is just going to let this go down to the two-minute warning. And then the Cowboys have all three of their timeouts, and so now you play that cat-and-mouse game of when do we start taking timeouts.
0: The Ravens have moved their star rookie guard, Vega Ioane, into the center position that Posick had been playing. And we have reached the WinStar World Casino and Resort two-minute warning with the Cowboys clinging to a 28-24 lead. Dallas Cowboys football will continue after this.
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5: We're at the two-minute warning. Cowboys leading the Ravens 28-24. Let's give you our scoring recap, sponsored by Reliant. Let's tell you how they got there. Cowboys jumped out to the 10-0 lead in the first quarter. Ravens led 17-13 at the half. I am sorry. And right now we got a 28-24 ball game. Again, Dallas Cowboys leading it, but 2 minutes, and the Ravens are on the march.
0: And the Cowboys have lost two more defensive backs today, Revel and Thompson. Don't know for how long. They've lost four the first 2 weeks. And here come the Ravens, down by four, first and 10 at the Dallas 16-yard line. Blitz look. They have Jackson trying to get around on the outside, and he's bottled up by Gary and Winters. Rashawn Gary and D. Winters and Caleb Downs all set the edge in a classic way on the defensive right, and there was nowhere for Lamar Jackson to run.
5: I mean, that's an advantage Cowboys there, because they end up pushing them out of bounds. And again, I think Cowboys are going to be the one using these timeouts here, but they don't have to use one there.
0: as Araku is out of the blue tent and back in the lineup. 1:54 in the game, and the Ravens are second and 11. And as Babe said a little earlier, this is four downs. Jackson in the gun. Snap back looking. Throwing it down to the 10. Strike is perfect. And the catch is made, and across the five comes Zay Flowers again. Boy, he makes a difference for them.
5: He's made some big catches in this game. Cowboys going to take a timeout here. Again, they had three of them. They'll have two of them. We got a minute 46 here remaining in the fourth quarter. Ravens leading by four, so field goal again does them no good. They're going to be trying to punch it in. But Cowboys, again, they've got a fourth and one stop, another fourth and one stop at the goal line, a third and one stop. So I don't know if they're just saying, hey, bring it on. Yeah. You want to get down here? Ball sitting there about the two-yard line.
0: That was 13 yards to Flowers. I believe he's got four catches for 57 yards. They might update that in a minute. A minute 47 left. Dallas clinging to a four-point lead. But the Ravens are knocking on the door. They have moved this ball.
5: Go ahead. I'm sorry.
0: I'm just trying to...
5: Well, let me just say, they've been stopped so many times coming up inside. I got to think they're going to go outside. Derrick Henry in the shotgun now.
0: Yeah.
5: Put out Lamar Jackson.
0: Oh, yeah. Wildcat snap to Henry. Looking left, whistle. Ball start.
5: Wow.
0: Come back.
5: Baltimore.
0: And listen, Bob, what yard line did this drive?
9: False start.
0: The
9: offense number 74.
0: Baltimore 36.
9: 5-yard penalty. First down.
0: So they move from their 36 down into the red zone. The penalties. Has not been egregious, but they've all been big. Cowboys with a couple of real, real tough pass interference calls. All right, here comes a first down and goal from the 7. Shotgun Jackson back and looking. And oh, with a hand on his shirt, he throws incomplete. It was Rashawn Gary. Now there's a flag. See if they get that tackle for holding Carson Vinson. He was yanking on Rashawn Gary, who had a great push. And cause the incompletion.
5: I think that's going to be somewhere in the secondary here.
0: Okay.
5: Yeah, that's not going to be back in the pocket.
0: Too bad.
9: Pass interference. Defense number 14. Ball he placed in spot of the foul. Automatic.
0: That's tough.
5: That is tough.
0: That is the 6th penalty on the Cowboys. The Ravens have committed 8. And he didn't get his money.
5: He before the ball got there.
0: Oh, there it is.
5: I don't know if Zay Flowers is going to get to it.
0: That's not pass interference. No,
5: yeah, the ball was in the air.
0: Okay.
5: The ball's in the air becomes PI. That's good. It's a good call. It's a legitimate call.
0: And frankly,
5: this is where Baltimore doesn't want to be, though, Brad.
0: No, I know. But Flowers on Marquise Bell, that's a mismatch.
5: Again, I'm booting after a play fake. Lamar Jackson.
0: First and goal at the 2 out of the I formation. They are giving it to Henry. And he's stopped for no gain. Look at the inside of that defense. Is that Quinnen Williams again? No, that is Overton, the big rookie from Alabama.
5: How about that, putting Overton in at this time of the game? I mean, the confidence they have in him. I'm not saying
0: yes.
5: That decision.
0: Cowboys
5: he's been good.
0: Have used their second timeout.
5: I know you got Derrick Henry back there, but I think we have enough sample size in this game. I want to just fly him up inside and get Lamar Jackson to the outside.
0: Wow.
5: It's only second down, so you want to try to palm up again, you can, and then maybe third down, you go with Lamar on the outside.
0: It's so hard to stop these people. Number of times they've done it's really impressive. 28-24 Dallas, 1:38 in the game. Ravens are second and goal at the Dallas 2. Coming light left to right, Jackson in the gun, back, and he wants to throw to the left side of the end zone. Goes to the back of the end zone and threw it too high. Kalen Carson had pretty good coverage on the wide receiver.
5: Rashad Bateman,
0: yeah. And Jackson might have even thrown that ball away.
5: Man, I thought if he gets it, Bateman is running along the end line, the back of the end zone. And I think if he gets it out to the side, Lamar Jackson it's going to be a touchdown.
0: You're right.
5: Kind of throws it up high, and ball just got away from him. Again, with all this humidity and sweat, you know, the ball can be slippery. You might as well be playing in the rain.
0: Two more plays. Third and goal. Cowboys by 4. 1:34 in the game. Tight end motion to the left. Jackson, play action. Back. Rushed. Throws it in the end zone. Touchdown. Slipping open, Matt Hibner. The tight end to the post.
5: Matt Hibner from SMU.
0: Yes, sir. Man alive, they use them all.
5: Wow. You know, Baltimore won the game 2 years ago, 28-24. Cowboys were hoping to do the same as they were up 28-24. But that just changed. But plenty of time left. Plenty of time.
0: Oh, that looked like it. I don't want to blame the guy because I don't know the coverage, but I'll just tell you that Carson went with another guy and left Hibner completely open to the post. So here's the extra point try by Loop. The kick is good, and the score is the Ravens 31 and the Cowboys 28. You've got 1.5 minutes left. The Ravens go 64 yards in 11 plays in 4:15.
5: Well, unlike the Ravens, who had to score a touchdown, Cowboys can now get a field goal to get this thing to overtime.
0: And they got a good kicker.
5: They do. Hit from long distance. He had one blocked earlier from 59.
0: A couple of big third quarter mistakes put the Cowboys in a hole. And they were down 24-13. And then rallied to that 28-24 lead. And these are two quality football teams today. Will they both be quality teams all year? I don't know. But today, these are two quality teams.
5: Boy, and both came in at 1-1, and the difference between 2-1 and 1-2 is, it feels like more than a game, doesn't it?
0: Yeah.
5: I mean, I understand it's a game difference, but feels like more than 2-1. You're feeling pretty good about yourself.
0: Now, see how they approach this kickoff.
5: Baltimore.
0: Yeah, I mean, they have not been afraid to just kick it deep in the end zone for a touchback.
5: Hey, from the 35, Aubrey may be able to kick it from there.
0: Right, and they boom it. They just boom it in through the back of the end zone, and they're going to put it on the 35-yard line.
5: That is so interesting to me.
0: To me, too.
5: I mean, again, Kevontae Turpin has to get it out to the 35. That's a good return. It's a very good return. But for whatever reason, they do not want to cover these kicks.
0: The Cowboys have one timeout and 1:30. To basically get it 20 yards to give Aubrey a decent chance to tie the game. But, of course, they're not foreclosing on getting the ball down the field and winning the game. All right, right to left in the white shirts at the 35-yard line on the right hash. Slot left, Prescott in the gun. Back to throw, time underneath, caught. And Flannoy runs away at the 40, and he's got a first down. And he is to the 50-yard line. 15 yards on the first play to Flannoy. And still 1:24 to go.
5: Boy, Flannoy with a nice job. Breaks a tackle, picks up another 7-8 yards, and gets out of bounds. Stops the clock.
0: Prescott in the gun at his own 47. Changing the play. Ravens adjust the defense. Snap to Prescott, four-man rush, throws it out. Oh, dropped on the left side by Pickens. Down on his knees. It wouldn't have been a first down, but he would have been into Aubrey country.
5: Yeah, the ball was down low. I don't know if we've seen so many times receivers slipping coming out of these breaks. I couldn't see if that's what happened to Pickens, but the ball was definitely down low. He's trying to get his hands underneath it there as it comes in.
0: Second and 10. Ravens by 3. Cowboys at their 47. Prescott in the gun. It's a four-man rush. Checks it down. A little screen to Lamb on the right side. Running to the right. He's got a first down. Out of bounds to kill the clock. Pretty good call there, Shotty.
5: I like it. And again, getting out of bounds. Saving that timeout. Cowboys with one timeout remaining. And starting this drive, and they've still got it in their back pocket. Flannoy got his 15 yards, got out of bounds. CeeDee Lamb, the same thing here. Nice work.
0: 112 yards rushing for Lamb. The ball is at the 37, 38 of Baltimore.
10: Take right, take right.
0: A minute 14 left. Prescott has to change the play.
5: Well, he's redirecting a lot in this 2 minute here.
0: In the shotgun. Snap is back. They get a push. He wings it left. Caught! Stepping out of bounds. Flournoy with another first down. What a throw.
5: And Dak under pressure here. Trey Hendrickson coming from the right side of the ball.

0: No, he was going to throw that screen, and the defender, Baltimore Raven defender, jumped in front of it, and he just tucked it and picked up a couple of yards.
1: Went down at the 22. 46 seconds left. Ravens by three.
2: Hey, Ike Canvas.
1: He's calling Ike Canvas. Well, it is, but we're going to find out.
0: Well, you just got to hope that Baltimore doesn't know what the hell that is.
1: Kidding. And right now, Schoonmaker leans in. He says, what is that, Dak? Prescott. Oh, they had to use the timeout. Oh, for crying out loud.
3: Baltimore.
1: Oh, no, the Ravens called it.
0: Okay.
1: And Prescott comes back. We got a good look at his face as he's walking back, expressing himself.
0: I think it was a good thing that Baltimore did call it because the play clock was winding down.
1: Yeah.
0: I think it was about 2 seconds. So we might have let the Cowboys off the hook a little bit there.
1: They are well within range for Aubrey. Prescott for the day is 25 of 38 for 275. A touchdown, no interceptions, although he got lucky on one. Quarterback rating 95.9, if you care about that. And if you don't care about it, it's still 95.
0: Either way.
1: At the 22, 28 seconds, down by three. First and 10, snap is back. Good block from Steele. Throws it to the right side of the end zone. Oh, it's knocked down. Oh, there's a flag out at the two. Lamb was the target. And the cornerback on the defensive left, Nate Wiggins, apparently interfered with him. Oh, that would change only everything.
0: And two flags came out, so that's always a good sign. And the back judge, yep, he got him.
1: He did get
0: him. He hooked him. Ball should be about
1: the 2-yard line. Say number two, John.
3: Pass interference, defense, number two.
1: That's right. That's what
3: they said. Automatic.
1: In the penalty department, I had that a minute ago. Bob gave it to me, and is that nine?
0: Yeah, John Hussey announced this penalty, then he had to come rushing in to get between
1: Higgins and Lamb.
0: They were barking, and he rushed in to break them up.
1: Were they barking in Portuguese?
0: I said enough of that.
1: All right, this could be for the game. First and goal, Dallas at the two after the pass interference. Prescott, fade, right side of the end zone. Looking for Pickens, and Wiggins stayed with him and knocked it away. And almost got a taunting penalty. He looked down at Pickens and said something in Raven.
0: All right, how about this? How about this for drama?
1: Isn't this great?
0: Cowboys down three, 20 seconds remaining. They got a timeout. So if they want to run the football at some point, they can because of that timeout. Get the clock stopped.
1: What do you want to do?
0: I got a feeling I'm going to take another shot at just that, whether it's Lamb or Pickens.
1: Lamb's on the right.
0: Mm-hmm. Stacked up this middle. Baltimore has.
1: Forward motion right. Second and goal. Whistle. Uh-oh. Who moved? Who did what? Oh, no. False start.
3: False start. Offense number 86.
1: Scooney.
0: Boy, the Cowboys had so many of those last year where you're down inside the five and you back yourself up five. Those are just killers. Schoonmaker, by the way, will be 28 tomorrow. He'll be celebrating his birthday. I don't know if he'll be celebrating if they score here on the airplane coming
1: back.
0: He'll
1: be on airplane. I believe that's seven penalties on Dallas. That one is really a big one.
0: Oh.
1: 20 seconds
0: everything.
1: Left.
0: Yeah, you're not running the ball now.
1: No, second and goal, but the ball is back at the seven. Snap to Prescott, looking in the end zone. He's rushed. He's hit. He escapes the sack. He runs up the middle of the five. Now they got to use the timeout. He got to the five, and it's third and goal. That was not what he wanted to do.
0: This is good drama.
1: This is so... Are you not entertained?
0: You can have your Netflix shows, okay, Brad? I'll watch football. Of course, now you can watch it on Netflix. Christy.
4: Yes, Terrence Steele injured on that play. Slow getting up, finally got up and ran over to the sideline. Actually, it looks like he may have got poked in the eye. Take a look, but wow, bad time to lose your right tackle here.
1: Yeah. Where's Lloyd Bridges when we need him? I wonder who will come in now.
0: Good job by Dak at just digging back up into that pocket and finding some yards. I thought he was going to get sacked back there a couple times for a loss of yards. And kind of watching Lamar Jackson.

0: and said, hey, I can go with that too.
1: Broderick Jones, his first play as a Cowboy at right tackle. And this play would be maybe the difference between a win and overtime. Snap to Prescott, throws it, fade right side of the end zone. Pickens pulled it up short. The throw went deep, and it's incomplete, and they're going to fourth down.
0: I don't know what happened there, because that ball just sailed.
1: Got completely away from that.
0: 5 yards over Pickens' head.
1: It was actually uncatchable.
0: We're going to get a tie here from Aubrey, attempt a tie. Hey, boy, the penalty just to kill it. Remember, Cowboys had one blocked earlier.
1: Yes, they did.
0: Shore up that left side. They came from the left side of the Cowboys' field goal unit.
1: So 10 seconds left. 23 yards. Aubrey's kick is good and ties the game.
0: Are they close to getting this one, too?
1: I don't know, but just what these players were hoping for. Please let us stay out here on this field a little longer.
0: I guess your arrival time went from 8 a.m. to maybe 8:30 or so.
1: Or later. 7 seconds left when Aubrey's 28-yard field goal, I believe, makes the score 31-all. 33-23, sorry, officially.
0: Now you're going to have to play your overtime period without Terrence Steele, your right tackle.
1: Depending on what the injury was.
0: Yeah. These guys got to be just gassed.
1: I mean,
0: beyond gassed.
1: You can see the humidity is really killing them. 60 yards in 9 plays in a minute 23. What a tremendous answer. After the Ravens had taken the lead at 31-28 with a minute 30 to play. All right, 7 seconds.
0: Don't kick it out of bounds.
1: No, please. He's done it twice today. He'll kick it through the back of the end zone this time. And the Ravens will have it at the 35.
0: It's good. I mean, he kicked that ball 10 yards past the end line.
1: Yep. What a football game. Holy cow.
0: All right, I think we're just going to get a kneel down here, Brad Sham, with 7 seconds remaining, and take this thing over.
1: Your thoughts? You would think.
0: I always hate it, too, when they're basically going to take a knee and they hand it off just to hand it off.
1: And somebody
0: goes back to the Miracle in the Meadowlands, right?
1: Or like who was it in North Carolina State?
0: North Carolina Vanderbilt
1: the other day. Oh, my goodness.
0: Oh, well, he's in the shotgun.
1: He's still taking a knee. He's going to throw the ball. Deep down the middle of the field. It's caught at the 40. Time expires as Reddy Steward tackles him.
0: Yeah,
1: the Ravens are hoping that they've got
0: see if they get a second put on.
1: They want the second to try a long field goal. Wow.
0: Talk about risk reward there, huh?
1: I'm saying.
2: Baltimore quarterback number 8 called timeout with 1 second on the clock.
1: Oh, my goodness.
2: He put 1 second on the clock.
1: They are going to get a chance.
0: Did John Hussey officiate
1: the Michigan-Western Michigan game? Oh,
0: okay,
1: goodness.
0: Tyler Luke, second-year player. Long kick, 57 yards. That happened this year. Got a 57-yarder to his name. This one is going to be about that distance.
1: Yeah, but it'll be from 39. And we can see a replay of Jackson calling time, but we don't have a clock in that picture. Oh, my goodness.
0: Look at this. Of course, these long kicks, as you know, they got to drive them so they tend to be a little bit lower. How about a block and then a scoop and score? Finish this game.
1: 56 yards. The kick's away. The kick is up, and the kick is good. And the Ravens have stolen the game. That's unbelievable. That is unbelievable.
0: Wow. What a dagger.
1: The timeout that no one could see. Tyler Loop, 56 yards, a walk-off. And the Ravens win 34-31.
0: Oh, that'll crush you. That'll crush your soul. That will crush your soul if you have
1: it. I wonder if they knew that was going to happen, would you do something different defensively?
0: Yeah, well, boy, a 27-yarder to Zay Flowers set the whole thing up. And Lamar Jackson threw a perfect strike to Zay Flowers.
1: Christy.
3: I think it's a legitimate call. It was, as he went to the ground after making the catch, I looked up and there was 1 second on the clock and I thought, oh no. As soon as Hussey started to say, I'm like, I think it's legitimate and that Baltimore gets this win.
1: Oh my goodness. And you go back then to that penalty.
0: Yep.
1: Where the Cowboys are knocking on the door of a touchdown.
0: Schoonmaker moved early.
1: Schoonmaker moves early, and the Ravens literally steal this win. And it'll show a home game. But this is the very epitome of mixed emotions. You played so well in so many areas. You did so many things to overcome all kinds of adversity, and then to give up, then to have that penalty, and then to give up that pass.
0: Yep. The Cowboys had the ball at the two. First and goal at the two after the Nate Wiggins pass interference call. I mean, first and goal at the two, and you came away with 3 points. You thought at least you were going to go to overtime. And Lamar Jackson said, no, I don't think so.
1: Yeah, that's
0: a gutsy 7 seconds, and you're dropping him back. And, hey, credit Baltimore.
1: No question.
0: You end up kicking a field goal?
1: No question. I mean, you know, they didn't really rush the passer, but you certainly don't want – last thing you want is a personal foul, a roughing the passer. Game can't end on a defensive penalty. And they made the play. Good for them. Yeah. They made the play. Could the Cowboys have played that differently defensively? Sure, in retrospect. But if you freeze the moment in time with 7 seconds left and you say to most people, what are you going to do? You would say, don't foul.
0: Yeah.
1: Right?
0: Yes. Wow. Wow.
1: Wow is right. What a game. Had everything. Had good. Had bad. Had heartbreak.
0: Game had a lot of heart, didn't it?
1: Oh,
0: I mean, both sides. But
1: shows you the character of both teams.
0: Yeah.
1: These are both good football teams today. Again, will they be good football teams every week all year? I don't know. Will the Cowboys be a good team in Houston a week from today?
0: Well, we know Houston's not a good team. They're 0-3.
1: Well,
0: so that's a win.
1: Oh right? Man,
0: can I do that? No.
1: No, you can, but I mean, this is a heartbreaker. This one, this one hurts your feelings.
0: It does.
1: It
0: really does. Just doesn't seem fair.
1: It doesn't.
0: It does not seem fair. But again, you had that ball first and goal at the two, and you end up kicking a field goal. That was a killer.
1: Two critical mistakes in the third quarter: the fumble and the blocked field goal. And then that penalty, and just enough wrong to not beat this team on this day. A memorable trip to Rio de Janeiro.
0: Yeah, and remember, again, I keep coming back to the first and goal at the two after the Nate Wiggins pass interference call on C.D. Lamb. If you score there, a field goal does Baltimore no good. So you're going to get the ball with basically no time. You're going to be up four, and they've got to come down and score a touchdown instead of getting that kick, you know, from 57 yards, 56 yards, like they did. So that really changed the game as well.
1: Yep, sure did. Gosh, so much to talk about. Two short yardage stops of the Ravens, of Derrick Henry.
0: Three.
1: Oh, three? Three is right. Oh, my goodness.
0: One at the goal line and one that set the Cowboys up for the 3 points because Baltimore went for it. They're on 37. I'll say this, Brad. These Brazilian folks, they're saying, hey, I think I like this American football.
1: They got about.
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25: It's a shotgun snap to the Ram quarterback. 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What a throw and what a catch!
26: Nick's back at the shotgun, barks out the signals, gets the snap.